0: planning to leave the profession in the next 10 years. The College of Emergency Medicine survey has found sustainable working conditions are forcing practitioners to reconsider their roles. And Brisbane Airport is marking a decade of non-stop flights between Vancouver. The Queensland to Canada route has carried more than 1.2 million passengers since launching in 2016. Brisbane Airport spokesman Peter Doherty says it's a major milestone.
1: One decade since Air Canada first touched down in Brisbane, and their service continues today. 1.2 million people have travelled across that flight over the past decade, more than 5,000 flights.
0: To finance, a few minutes into trade, the All Ords is trading up 38 points at 9,004 and one Aussie dollar buying 71.7 US cents.
2: Grace Mears Shopping World. 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
0: Aussie skipper Pat Cummins has turned his focus to test cricket after his latest IPL stunt. The star bowler is missing his side's limited overs tour in Pakistan. He says his focus is on wearing the baggy green in 21 matches over the next 12 months.
3: Nothing's changed for me. I'm, you know, number one for me is playing cricket for Australia. So I'll be doing that for hopefully a fair few more years. I do IPL, but I think that's about the only kind of other league I'll take up outside of cricket. So we've got plenty of test matches and one day World Cup next year.
0: Australia levelled the one-day series overnight, winning the second match by 41 runs. NRL star Connor Watson has become the third official PNG Chiefs signing with a catch. The 30-year-old has been granted an early release by the Roosters to join the Dragons next year before he begins his two-year deal with PNG. That's the latest news and sport.
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7: Sunny with light winds across Capricornia again today, heading for a top of 30 degrees for Rockhampton, Yeppoon and Gladstone 29 and Billawilla 27. Cooling down over the next couple of days, 27 tomorrow for Rocky, 23 on Friday.
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12: Hello, welcome back to it. 7 past 10, Wednesday morning. What a chilly start. What is it? 21 degrees in Springfield Lakes? Oh, it doesn't feel like it. Well, I'm not in Springfield Lakes, I guess. I'm in a studio on Cannon Hill, which is just freezing. It's about minus 8 in this studio, isn't it? Rai, poor thing. She's got a blanket on. It's freezing. 133-882 if you want to have your say on anything this morning. We do that for Maysum. 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
12: Coming up this hour on the show, plenty. Very soon, AMAQ President Erica Gannon will be joining me on what they see and her colleagues see in emergency wards when kids drive like idiots on e-scooters. And these watered-down laws do nothing. I just want to know why they've watered it down. Like, has anyone heard the state government or Brent Mickleberg or the Premier come out and say, oh, this is the reason why we watered them down? And you know what's front and centre, and I'll get into it in just a moment, front and centre in that media release yesterday were fines. I don't know. I smell revenue raising. Anyway, I will have a chat to her shortly. We've also got some passes to give away to Masters of the Universe. This is exciting. This is in cinemas tomorrow. Your chance to win those before 11 o'clock this morning. And I've got a sports update for you as well. World Cup, not too far away. What are we, less than 2 weeks now, Rai? And I look at the times the Australian games are on yesterday. They're at like 5 a.m. in the morning, midday and about 2 p.m. So they're all great times for the Socceroos. So I'm going to get involved in soccer for the World Cup. I really am. I'm going to enjoy it. Well, just the Australian game, and then we'll get knocked out, and then I won't care. They'll be like most Aussies watching it. You can have your say on anything. Mornings@4bc.com.au or 133-882. Thanks to Watch Smoke Alarms on the text. Brad says, please, Jason, no more jokes about the missing Tassie Devil, bud. You are above that, surely, because this is a serious matter, mate. Yeah, it is, Brad. You're dead right. So, Drew, I can't read your text. It says he spun around into a tornado and took off. Drew, don't. No, Brad, I'm hearing what you're saying. Hey, the other thing is, Daniel, I saw your text. I definitely can't read that out. Mike says, anyone else smell a politician's pay rise coming? Well, Albo's got 57K. The one where the remunerations tribunal has never objected to. Shouldn't they be performance-based? Shouldn't these pay rises be performance-based? Or, you know what, the cynic in me, how about this? The cynic in me says they're pushing up inflation so their pay rises meet inflation or above. You know what I mean? Like, I mean, that's if I had a cynical view. Jason, Jared Rennick wants to raise the tax-free threshold to help low-income workers. I think it's a no-brainer. Labor's intention is to destroy the entire economy so there is no small business. I get the feeling that's the case as well. Then we'll have to rely on all the globalist corporations for everything. It's obvious that the reason they don't listen to anybody with any intelligent ideas. It's obvious some of 4BC's listeners have no idea about the businesses, how they run, and how every cost has flow-on effects. That's from Keith. Well, the majority of my listeners do, Keith. There are some, like David and the Chris's and the Karens, who don't, but I get what you say. Good morning, Jason. I know a small business owner who does draw a wage, but the one wage is shared with his wife, an 18-year-old son who also work in the business to keep it growing. That doesn't seem very fair to me. Marianne from Nunda. Happens everywhere, Marianne. And Sharon says, why do politicians always get their pay rise and why do we still pay them after they have left office? And we pay for their offices as well, not just them. Hasn't Malcolm Turnbull got something like a $250,000 office that we pay for? They should have the same rules regarding super as the rest of us, for goodness sake. Sharon, that would be too smart. And that'd be unfair on these poor buggers. Patrick says the government wants more housing built, but how and why would anyone now employ apprentices so trades will now suffer badly? You're right. And David says, Jason, should your job be made performance-based? You should hope not. Well, it is, David, so. That's actually a funny text from David. I mean, Karen. 133-882 is our open line for Watch Smoke Alarms. David's very feisty today. We broke the news yesterday about the supposed tough e-scooter laws in Queensland. I didn't like the news yesterday, and I still can't find a reason to like it today. I think it stinks. I thought we were heading towards a complete ban on under-16s, and everyone seemed to agree on that. There was huge support for it. What we got yesterday is a watered-down weak policy. Amended legislation set to be introduced to Parliament on Wednesday will allow children aged 12 to 17 years old to use an e-mobility device with parental supervision and without a valid driver's licence. Walking back a blanket ban on all kids under 16 using them. And if children are found riding alone, parents will face a $518 fine or a $620 fine if the child is caught riding an illegal device, you know, one that doesn't, you know, it's too powerful. But there's still, mind you, there's still a lot of them out there. And I think they've got a year or two to adjust those. Which basically means bugger all's going to happen. The new European compliance standards for e-mobility devices, including wattage and speed limits of 25 k's an hour, will be introduced, and users will be limited to 12 k's per hour when riding on footpaths and shared pedestrian spaces. This is ridiculous. So we're going to say to our already stretched police, listen, don't worry about going after illegal tobacco. I want you to go after that 14-year-old on an e-scooter. Hold a speed gun on a footpath. Make sure they don't go over 12. And then get them. AMA Queensland President, Associate Professor Erica Gannon, who's going to join me on the program soon, said walking back the ban felt like a betrayal of children's safety. I can't not agree. This bill was supposed to save lives, she said. My colleagues and I regularly see cuts and bruises, missing teeth, head and facial injuries, and broken bones. Tragically, some accidents are fatal, which is devastating for the families and communities of the victims and for hospital staff involved. And as I said, who's going to police it? Our coppers are stretched already. And does the state government honestly believe that parents and kids will now abide by these new laws? Fair dinkum, they live in a fantasy world. Some of these little you-know-whats, we've talked about them on the program before, have no respect for the law. They throw rocks at cop cars with police in sight. They don't care. And that's the problem. These laws rely on one thing Queensland governments have been relying on for years, people doing the right thing. And I welcome these tough new laws, but they're gone. The same parents who already let their 14-year-olds fly down footpaths at 40 k's an hour are now expected to suddenly supervise every ride. Now, little Johnny, 12 k's. Oh, I've got to go out and buy an e-scooter as well just so I can ride with you. I can see that happening. The same kids ignoring the rules today are somehow going to obey a new set of rules tomorrow. Good luck with that. And if the government genuinely believes a few fines and a speed limit sign are going to stop the chaos we're seeing on our streets, they're kidding themselves. Pardon the pun. This isn't a tough crackdown. It's a compromise dressed up as a tough crackdown. To me, unless I see something otherwise, it sounds like a cash grab. They'll be tough in the beginning and then it'll just peter out. What are your thoughts? 133-882. That's our open line for What Smoke Alarms. 0499-880-882. Or you can send us an email, mornings@4bc.com.au. It is disappointing. Very disappointed in that decision that happened yesterday. It's 17 past 10.
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12: Welcome back to the program, 19 past 10. James says on the text, 0499 880 882, for what smoke alarms. He says, oh, Jason, I fully support the government's e-scooter laws. I hate them. That's the e-scooters. I've almost been hit by them. These laws are way overdue. So James is in favour of them. And James, you're the first one. I was in favour of what I thought was going to happen with a complete ban for under 16s. That's what I thought was going to happen. But James is all for it. Good on you, James, for your text. Let's go to the open line, 133-882, Frank's in Parkinson. Good morning, Frank.
21: Morning, Jase. How are you going?
12: Good, thank you. Your thoughts on the e-scooter proposed legislation?
21: Yeah, well, look, I think I agree with what you're saying. I'm disappointed it's watered down. But the big thing that you've been saying is about who's going to enforce it. And the thing that I'd like you to put to the Transport Minister and the Police Minister is Department of Transport has enforcement officers that write infringement notices out, mainly for trucks and stuff like that. I think they should expand their role. I know I'm not one of them, right? But I'm just saying expand their role, because you don't need policing powers to write a titty, right?
12: No, you're right.
21: And police are really there for those time-critical life and death situations, okay? And you don't need powers of arrest to write a tinny out to a 14-year-old.
12: Yeah.
21: So I think that's something the government, whether you guys could put it to the government and saying, look, who's going to enforce it? And an option could be using these enforcement officers that the Department of Transport already has.
12: We'll definitely put it to them. If we get a response, that'll be a miracle in itself. I appreciate your call this morning, Frank. 133-882 is our open line for what smoke alarms. Queensland's medical community is up and roar this morning following the reports that the state government is watering down its promised e-mobility laws. And this is the other side we don't get to talk about because we don't see it. We hear about it, but we don't see it. Despite a major parliamentary inquiry, the proposed ban on under 16s, as you know, riding e-scooters and e-bikes is being scrapped, replaced instead by a parental supervision model for those under the age of 17 and a change to speed limits. I mean, it's nice, but it's not what it should be. Joining us now is AMA Queensland President, Associate Professor Erica Gannon's joining me on the line. Good morning, Erica.
1: Good morning.
12: And thank you for joining me for the first time on 4BC Mornings. It's lovely to chat to you. What is your reaction to this proposed legislation?
1: Look, AMA Queensland's position is that something needs to be done to reduce the risks to Queenslanders. We've been very consistent in our messaging to keep children safe, and we'd welcome any laws that are going to reduce that risk to the public. What we do know is major factors in injuries are going to be attributed to speed, age, and helmets.
12: Yes. Yeah, you're right. And I mean, what I want to talk to you about, you and your colleagues, what kind of injuries are caused by these e-scooters and e-bikes, you know, both for the rider and the pedestrians? Like, what are we seeing in our emergency departments?
1: Most of these are all preventable injuries. They can range anywhere from cuts and bruises to broken bones, facial injuries, dental injuries, head injuries. What we really don't want to see is those tragic outcomes where we have riders who come in and end up with traumatic brain injuries. These could be life-altering injuries for these patients. And certainly what we definitely don't want to see is any fatalities related to the riding of high-powered devices.
12: Let's be straightforward. These high-powered devices are still going to be on the roads. We're talking about these are proposed changes moving forward. What are those impacts like compared to, say, I don't know, normal bikes and normal scooters? I mean, are the accidents worse than what you normally see with traditional bikes?
1: Like anything, speed, the faster you go, the harder the impact. And I think what we're really calling on the government is a restriction of those riders aged under 16 years. They don't have the maturity to understand the implications of what happens in that split second decision. Those injuries that they sustain affect not only themselves, but their families, their communities, and the broader health community and health systems, increasing the need for surgical operations and that rehab. So it's not a benign thing. And really what we want to make sure is that Queenslanders are safe and that our children are safe.
12: Yeah, and that's a good call. I mean, what you say, the faster you go, the harder the impact. Did the government consult AMAQ before these proposals? Did they like consult you and say, listen, what have the injuries been like? What are we seeing in our EDs? Did they come to you at all?
1: So we've had members advise us and do their submit own research proposals about the types of injuries that we're seeing from these devices. And we put forth recommendations to the committee regarding mandatory evidence-based speed limitations on all e-mobility devices, review of current speed limits, improved enforcement, and compulsory code-compliant safety equipment. So things like lights, horns, reflectors, and of course, helmets.
12: Yeah, right. It's funny, the faster you go, the harder the impact. That is, it's why I can't understand why the government has increased the original speed limit from 10 to 12 kilometres an hour. It does not make sense to me.
1: We're not the policy makers. We
12: can
1: advise on the health aspects. And from a medical perspective, really, we want to reduce those injuries related from these devices, reduce those preventable and unnecessary presentations into our departments, and ensure that we don't see any more of those devastating injuries or any further deaths in our community.
12: Associate Professor Erica Gannon, the AMAQ, President, joining me on the line here. Just before I let you go, Erica, just on our emergency departments, a survey has found close to 2 in 5 emergency doctors are planning to leave their jobs in the next 10 years. It's quite a lot. And unsustainable working conditions were the most common reasons given for thinking of walking out of their jobs. What are the working conditions like in emergency departments?
1: Look, every day is a different adventure. We'd like to see more of those manageable days and less of those chaotic days. Unfortunately, as you know, we're facing workforce shortages across the board, and health is not exempt from that. I've not seen the survey that you're discussing, but there'll be attrition in any workforce, more so in shift workers. And I think we'd like to work with the government to enact some of the implementations from our workforce plan so that we can increase the doctors that we have in front line so that we can provide care when it's needed to all Queenslanders.
12: So is that a fair observation to say that our doctors are feeling stretched?
1: I think we're under-resourced and understaffed, and we'd really like to see the government's plan on how we can improve that so that we have more dollars in the health budget to spend.
12: All right. Appreciate meeting you for the first time. Well, on the radio anyway, Associate Professor Erica Gannon, the AMAQ President. Thanks for your time this morning on 4BC.
1: Nice to be with you. Thank you.
12: No worries. There we go. It does. The effect that the speeds of these e-scooters going has an impact on our emergency wards and our emergency departments. You know, it's almost lucky if you have a kid present themselves with a broken arm instead of being dead. I don't know. I don't know why we've backpedaled on this under 16 ban. What are your thoughts? 133-882. I mean, Simon says, I'm in favour of the new scooter laws. That's good. Some people are. Paul says, Jason, the Brisbane City Council has parking officers as the council is responsible for the maintenance of footpaths, etc. Let the parking officers control the e-bikes. That's Paul and Aspley. Maybe that is an option. But that money then goes into the kitty of the council and not the state government. I think it's revenue raising. And until I hear otherwise, I think it's what it is. I think they're going to see a massive windfall as people cop fines of over $500. Because these kids don't take advice well. And of course, as we've talked about, parents don't parent anymore. So they don't know what their kids are doing. I'm sure parking officers would love to add e-bikes to their repertoire, says Darren. And John says, I'm guessing we'll have to have speed signs for e-scooters everywhere. More dollars wasted. I hope not. Really? Are we going to have speed signs on footpaths? What if I'm a jogger? Not that I am. Let's just... But what if I'm out for a morning run and I'm doing 15 Ks an hour? Will I get a ticket? I'm just throwing it out there. 133-882. You can have your say on anything we're talking about this morning. I'm just trying to make light of a stupid idea. We do it for what? Smoke alarms? 133-882 or text 0499-880-882. Man is fighting for life and two others are in a serious condition following a multiple vehicle crash north of Brisbane. Georgia Kondek has all the details.
0: Good morning, Jason. The motorcycle rider, a man in his 40s, has sustained significant injuries and was rushed to hospital. Following the two-vehicle collision in Kedron, two women were also transported to hospital. The federal government is denying accusations of a revolt among Labor MPs on AUKUS. The US will now only supply Australia with 3 used submarines until we have the capacity to manufacture our own vessels. More than 1,000 Kia vehicles are being recalled over manufacturing defects. There are fears a fuel supply tube could become damaged and leaked. And a program has been developed to teach Australian school students about severe allergies. The interactive game teaches young people how to identify allergens and what anaphylactic shock can look like. In sport, Broncos veteran Ben Hunt believes things need to change quickly if the premiers are to salvage their season. And Jason, I'll have more news at 11 o'clock.
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7: Welcome back to the program, 26 to 11, 133 882 is our open line for What Smoke Alarms. Let's go to Ron in Brackenridge. Hello, Ron.
8: Good morning. I support what you're saying about the government and their changes and how they should have stuck with their original idea. I think, unfortunately, the bigger issue here is, has also been highlighted with your other story about the doctors quitting, in that you're always going to have a percentage of people that just don't listen to rules and cause accidents and stuff like that. And that's the reason why, as society grows in numbers and technology advances, you need to increase the support systems that go with it. That's your police, that's your fire, that's your hospitals and stuff like that. We haven't increased those over the last couple of years. They've actually decreased. So, you know, how do we expect anything to work, or how do we expect people to, you know, to get better or to increase and have a better quality of life if we don't increase those things like hospitals to help look after the people that just don't want to listen to rules and stuff like that, and then put stress on doctors and stuff like that who have to work longer hours or, you know, do things they're not meant to be doing.
7: Yep.
8: It's just, this is just ridiculous.
7: Yeah, there's no foresight from any level of government to look at what's happening and the changing world we're in. I get what you're saying there, Ron. And like the amount of injuries that are fronting up at emergency departments because of e-scooters, because of e-scooters. I mean, you don't get anywhere near that for pushies or mobility scooters, but you've got these young you-know-whats thinking they're Evel Knievel using these bikes irresponsibly. And let's change the minimum speed from 10 to 12 Ks. I mean, we're talking about 2 Ks. I guess it'll make a difference on these scooters. I've never ridden one, never want to ride one. But anyway, what do we know? Hey, Ron, what do we know? 133-882, that is our open line, 24 to 11. This is funny. Actually, it's bad, but it's funny. How bad is the Albanese government going and selling the budget? This bad. The government has asked Labor MPs to use unspent money from their annual communications allowances. Well, I think Ali Francis used all hers. What was it? $144,000 on printing in the first quarter of this year. Anyway, they've asked them to, you know, any funds left over, to take that money from their communications allowances to help them fund an ad campaign spruiking the budget's tax changes. Does anyone see the funniness in this?

0: The Australian Financial Review reports MPs were contacted yesterday by Labor's caucus support unit. What? Is that like a, is that a medical support team? They should make a TV show called the Labor Caucus Support Unit. You know, like one of those emergency shows. Yeah, I got it. Yeah, which provides campaign advice and materials asking them to back a new campaign. Now, MPs receive between $100,000 and $200,000 a year to communicate with voters. Hello, you can send emails for free. Social media is free. And at the end of each financial year, any unused funds get put back into the system. Not back to paying off debt. Gets put back into their coffers. So that means any MPs that have done the right thing and not wasted taxpayer money, not you, Ali France, are now being asked to waste taxpayer money. It's unbelievable, isn't it? Because you know what? No one's buying the BS from the budget. So I'm going to take, well, give us your money. We'll fix this. Gymflation. I heard that yesterday. That's brilliant. Gymflation and Albo are going to fix this. But seriously, Prime Minister, save our money. You don't need to spend it. It's a lemon. If it looks like a duck, quacks like a duck, walks like a duck, guess what? It's a duck. And that's what your budget is. So you know what? I never want to help the Labor Party out, but I'm helping the country out. And that's what we're doing here at 4BC Mornings. You can thank us later. We've made an ad for you. Free of charge. Here, have it.
1: G'day. Prime Minister Albo here. My parliamentary mates and I are changing the capital gains tax and negative gearing settings. I know you thought I wouldn't do it because I said I wouldn't do it, but I've done it. Surprise! But don't worry. This is all for the kids. Kids deserve to get ahead, and they deserve to get ahead without the annoying 50% capital gains tax concession that I enjoy, and negative gearing. That's great for people like me who already do it, but the kids, they deserve to only negatively gear new properties. Properties that likely won't be built for another year or never. So remember, these tax changes aren't for me, and they're definitely not for small businesses. These changes are for the kids. Cheers.
0: See? We've saved you millions of dollars. I mean, it's $2 million to write a commercial nowadays. We've saved you that money. Albo, Gymflation, you know what? You can thank us later. Great news. Finally, a win for the little guy. A driver has successfully overturned a car insurer's rejection of his claim after his car was stolen with the keys inside. In April last year, the driver had stopped off at his local servo to grab a drink on his way to work, something he did every day, most of us do, and left his car unlocked and running mere metres away from the counter. While his back was turned, a person jumped into the man's car and sped off. Auto and General Services, which operates Budget Direct, denied the claim, arguing the driver breached policy conditions by leaving the car unattended and unlocked. But the unattended? My car's unattended for about 12 hours, for most of the day. You know what I mean? So wait, if someone jumps into my garage and steals my car that's unlocked and unattended, does that mean my insurance is? I should ring them. I'm just asking. But the Australian Financial Complaints Authority, AFCA, ruled in favour of the driver because the word unattended was not clearly defined in the insurance policy. I bet you they're working on that policy as we speak. To make the ruling, AFCA relied on a 1962 UK court case involving diamond stolen while salesman was in the toilet. That's, imagine explaining that to your boss. I rushed off to the dunny and someone stole my diamonds. AFCA determined the car was technically attended because the owner was only a few metres away, had a clear line of sight, and theoretically had a reasonable prospect of preventing the theft. He went inside a shop to buy a drink and was coming straight out. Finally, I love it, a win for the small guy. Now, I've got to talk about this one, and I don't know why. I think the team here at 4BC Mornings has set me up. Grace Tame. Do I have to? the two subjects I don't like the most, Grace Tame and the ABC, all in the one thing. They've announced a four-part podcast series with controversial activist Grace Tame. The podcast is called Autistic AF with Grace Tame and will explore neurodiversity in women and gender diverse people. I'm going to listen to it today. Can we do a book, Gamble Responsibly? But how long will I last in the first episode? I will. I'll report back to you tomorrow. This series was originally commissioned in late 2025, but the decision to proceed with the podcast has landed the ABC copping a lot of backlash over Tame's recent commentary regarding the Middle East conflict. For anyone that's forgotten, back in February, Tame led a rally chanting this.
2: From Gadigal to Gaza, globalise the Intifada. One more time. From Gadigal to Gaza, globalise the Intifada.
0: So cranky. Later on, went on to dismiss the documented reports of Israeli women being raped by Hamas terrorists on October 7 as debunked propaganda on an interview with, you guessed it, the ABC. Jewish community leaders have expressed deep outrage, accusing the taxpayer-funded broadcaster of a profound lack of judgments and a blatant disregard for social cohesion. I mean, what do you expect from the ABC? A spokesman for the ABC, spokesperson for the ABC confirmed the network explicitly rejects Tame's views on the October 7 attacks, but declined to answer whether any consideration was given to scrapping the podcast entirely. No, why would we? It's Grace Tame. She's our poster girl. Just when you thought our taxpayer funds couldn't be wasted more, the ABC go and give this person, so I don't want to misgender here, this person a job, a four-part podcast. Now, bugger it. I'm not going to listen to it today.
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4: 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I know how to use it.
0: That is Masters of the Universe, and trust me, they know how to use it. What does that mean, Rai? It's in cinemas tomorrow. If you'd like a family pass, who wouldn't? 133-882 is our number if you'd like a family pass to this. It's Masters of the Universe. Find the power within and use it. And see Masters of the Universe in cinemas tomorrow. Oh, dear, it's 10:45.
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12: 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The Inland Rail to the Port of Gladstone will transform how goods move across Australia, creating long-term opportunities for regional communities, including those within the Flynn electorate. 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I'm Colin Boyce, fighting to get the Inland Rail to the Port of Gladstone. 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
0: We're trying to get some of that little podcast because I'm not going to listen to it today, let's be honest. I'll forget about it. But let's find out what Grace Tame and the lovely folks at the ABC are up to, what they're spending our money on. 133-882 is our Watch Smoke Alarms open line. I've got a family pass to give away to Masters of the Universe in cinemas tomorrow. This is going to be a big movie. Find the power within and see Masters of the Universe. Eddie's in Mount Gravatt. Good morning, Eddie.
13: Hey, good morning. Woo!
0: I haven't even announced anything yet, Eddie. I was just saying hello.
13: I know, but it's... Oh, mate, I listen to you all the time. This is great.
0: Oh, good on you, mate.
13: So, yeah.
0: You know what I love when I give away prizes?
13: Flashback.
0: Thank you, mate. I love it when...
13: You're awesome, then?
0: Yeah, what? Say that again.
13: You're awesome, then?
0: Yeah, well, I just love... Yeah, people tell me...
13: Everyone should know that.
0: Yeah, well, thanks, Eddie. Go and tell everybody, mate. Hey, Eddie, I'm going to give you the pass because it'd be cruel not to. There you go, mate. Congratulations.
13: You little ripper. Oh, hey, woo!
0: You're a massive fan, obviously.
13: Yeah, big time.
0: All right, and you're going to take...
13: with it. It's my era.
0: The what?
13: It's my era.
0: Right.
13: I was a kid when this came out. It was great.
0: Good. Well, it was on TV on Saturday mornings, wasn't it?
13: I know. That's back when you actually made sure that you're in front of the TV. None of this streaming stuff like nowadays.
0: I know. Hey, mate, well done. You're going to take the wife, which is a no-brainer. Smart man. We should learn from you.
13: Yeah. Well, I listen to you, so we're all learning, aren't we?
0: Oh, okay. Good. Mate, you've got the tickets already, Eddie. Thank you. Thank you, mate. Have a good day. See ya. Bye.
13: Thank you so much.
0: Bye. Bye. There goes Eddie. Can we make a rule now that you got to stop being nice to me when you've won the prize? In the lead up to it, I get it. Crawl as much as you need to. Afterwards, when you've got it, you don't need to. Drew says that podcast will last forever and we're paying for it. Oh, yeah, I reckon we're paying for it more ways than one, mate. Let's get to the weather. There was a delay in that weather theme going off and Ry's here abusing me. I don't know what's going on. Weather today, mid-20s, sunny everywhere, 30 in Rockhampton and sunny. This is good weather. This is Queensland. This is Brisbane weather. Mid-30s and sunny. How good. 22 and sunny for tomorrow, 20 and sunny for Friday. Around the regions, hello to our listeners through the Resonate Radio Network. Always love having you on board. 31 and sunny everywhere. Charters Towers, 31. Charleville, 21. Emerald, 27. Gundy, 21. Longreach, 27. Mount Isa, 29. Kingaroy, 22. And Roma, 21 degrees. The energy we've used over the last 24 hours. I mean, it's good news for solar because the sun's shining. So that's given us 42% of our power over the last 24 hours. And coal, of course, doing its bit, 48%. Bit of gas, 3%. Wind, whoo, wacko. I mean, you wouldn't be able to go and watch Masters of the Universe because there'd be no electricity for the cinema if we relied on these awful wind turbines. 5% of our power in the last 24 hours. You failure.
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0: The teams are in for round 14 for the NRL and the Broncos. Coach Michael Maguire has stuck by his call. He's made massive call in axing 5'8" Ezra Mamm. Tom Duffy will now line up alongside Adam Reynolds. This is good for the Duff. He gets to learn from one of the best. While Mamm has been moved to the extended bench, the Broncos take on the Titans at Suncorp on Saturday night. Of course, it's Queensland Day. Meanwhile, the Dolphins welcome back centre Herbie Farnworth and 5'8" Cody Nikorima from injury. They face the Cowboys in Townsville on Saturday night. No news on the Titans? Maybe not. Well, they had the bye last week, didn't they? The FIFA World Cup gets underway next week. Where hasn't this snuck up? I know Rai Rai is excited. She's going to be my soccer expert. The month-long tournament has been held in the US, Canada and Mexico. For the first time, hosting rights have been shared between three countries and apparently it'll have the toughest security measures ever. Now, 33 items are banned from coming into the stadiums, ranging from the obvious drugs, guns, fireworks. If you intend on taking those, forget it. All right? And the obscure, no cushions and no large permanent markers. Okay. When it comes to buying alcohol in stadiums, spirits will be taken off the menu after halftime. Good call. Good call. Particularly if my mates get there with the black rats. That's no rum, right. All alcohol sales will stop at the 75th minute. Oh, who sits there for 75 minutes watching soccer? Oh, that's when we release the lines. Remember, if it's a nil or... if it's a nil or draw at the 75th minute, keep the grog going. All right? These poor people will be bored out of their brains if it's a nil or draw. No wonder they're having a drink. Drink responsibly. You can only buy two drinks at a time. What? You can actually buy four drinks at a time at the Gabba and at Suncorp. What's going on? The US are more woke than us. Anyone drinking the alcohol must be at the bar to buy it. What? So you can't just go and get a shout for your mates. You got to take the whole section with you. Then if you've got everyone there, why are you only limited to two drinks? So here's a question. If I take a mate to the bar with me, can we get two each then? I bet you they didn't think of that. 133-882, that's our open line for Watch Smoke Alarms. Won't ever say it anything we're talking about this morning. 5 to 11.
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0: Welcome back to the program. It is almost 11 o'clock. Georgia Condic has all the latest news coming up. Trent Nikolic joins me after 11 o'clock this morning. I'm all for these EVs and the big rise in these cars, but are we running out of EV chargers? Like, have we got enough EV chargers to deal with the influx? We'll get to that after 11 o'clock this morning. Carla joins me, and also some tips on how you can keep warm this winter without costing a fortune.
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25: It's 11 o'clock. Good morning. I'm Georgia Condic. The Australian Medical Association of Queensland is continuing to back reforms on the use of e-mobility devices across the state. The legislation is expected to pass Parliament today, but has been watered down to allow under-17s to ride e-scooters and bikes with parental supervision. Major changes to speed limits will also be enforced. Queensland President Associate Professor Eric Gannon has told Jason Matthews their position hasn't changed.
26: Something needs to be done to reduce the risks to Queenslanders. We've been very consistent in our messaging to keep children safe, and we'd welcome any laws that are going to reduce that risk to the public. Major factors in injuries are going to be attributed to speed, age, and helmet.
25: Three people have been rushed to hospital following a four-vehicle crash north of Brisbane. Emergency crews were called to the scene at Gympie Road in Kedron, where a motorcycle and three cars collided. A man in his 40s suffered life-threatening injuries, while the other two are in serious conditions. A truck carrying dozens of beehives has rolled on the Warrego Highway. The truck flipped just outside Mitchell around 3:30 this morning. Firefighters are still attempting to cool down the bees using water as they continue to swarm the highway. The driver is uninjured. Australian and the Solomon Islands have signed a new treaty enhancing the security cooperation between two nations. Prime Minister Anthony Albanese struck the deal with his Solomon's counterpart following meetings in Canberra. A separate agreement has also been reached to boost collaboration between police forces. Mr Albanese says the Solomon Islands is a trusted partner and ally.
27: Today we've committed to elevate our bilateral relationship. At the request of the Solomon Islands, this will be agreed in a new comprehensive treaty underpinned by mutual trust, respect and open dialogue.
25: A new report claims Western militaries have failed to learn key lessons from conflicts in Ukraine and the Middle East. The Lowy Institute argues democracies have been slow to procure new capabilities and adapt to battlefield innovations. And a new poll shows an increase in the number of Australians attending live events like concerts and festivals. The National Arts Participation Survey has found 74% of people reported attending an arts event or festival in the past year. That is up from 68% of respondents in 2022. To finance, the Lords are up 4 points at 8,970, and one Australian dollar is buying 71.8 US cents.
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25: Former Socceroos goalkeeper Mark Bosnich believes Australia has the right balance in the squad to go deep at the upcoming FIFA World Cup. 17 of the 26 players selected will go to the tournament for the first time, while veterans Matt Ryan and Matthew Leckie will head to their fourth. Bosnich says if the Socceroos can get through to the knockout stage, there's no limit to how far they can go.
2: Young teams are fearless. You know, things start going well for them, watch out for them. But on the flip side of that coin, have they got enough experience for when things start going not so well?
25: Aussie skipper Pat Cummins has thrown his support behind Victoria's merged Big Bash side, saying he wants the Bush Rangers name to return to Australian domestic cricket. It follows the confirmation the Stars and Renegades will merge, with the second licence to be sold off. Another marquee signing for the PNG Chiefs overnight. They've secured England prop Super League star Matty Lees for their inaugural season in 2028. And Maria Andreeva, Alexander Zverev, Marta Kusyuk and Jakob Senik are all progressing through to the French Open. That's news and sport.
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1: Sunny with light winds across Capricornia again today, heading for a top of 30 degrees for Rockhampton. Yeppoon and Gladstone 29 and Billawilla 27. Cooling down over the next couple of days, 27 tomorrow for Rocky, 23 on Friday.
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3: G'day to our listeners on 4BC and Brizzy, 4RO and Rocky, and all those listening around Queensland on the Resonate Radio Network. Great to have you here this morning. And those via the 4BC app, if you haven't downloaded that yet, what are you doing? If you've got an iPhone, go to the App Store. It's crystal clear. You can take us anywhere, anywhere you choose. 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If you've got an Android, just go to Google Play and download us there as well. Hey, coming up this hour, we've got some hacks on how to save money this winter and keep warm at the same time. Trent Nikolic is joining me on the program shortly. Look, I'm all for the increase in EVs, but where are we going to bloody charge them? There aren't many EV charging stations around Queensland, most of them in the southeast. But if you want to go on a long road, let's say you want to go to Longreach, where are you going to charge your car? I remember going into 1770 and around that region, right? And there was nowhere to charge my car, so I had to keep stopping along the Bruce to find a place to stop my car, charge my car. So we've got to get better at this. And it's fine, but expect delays, particularly in the middle of the day. 133-882. Have you been frustrated by this? We're going to get into that in just a moment. Helen's in Munroobin. Hello, Helen.
4: Hello, Jason. How are you?
3: I'm good, thank you. How are you today?
4: You always sound good.
3: Oh, thank you. Everyone's nice. Well, most people are nice.
4: I know.
3: Yeah.
4: Well, I'm just wondering, I've been listening for a while and you were trying to find a hobby.
3: Yeah.
4: And I'm just wondering, have you found one?
3: No.
4: Why not?
3: I don't know. Well, first of all, I'm lazy. There's that. But Helen, I don't know. I think I'm going to do pickleball, which I didn't try, by the way. Yeah, I think I'm going to do that.
4: Well, you've got to run a lot in that.
3: Not really. It's a small court.
4: You've got to move fast. The ball's pretty, you know.
3: Well, it's double, so I'll leave that to I'll leave that to my partner. No, listen, I haven't talked about this, but I've got to go in for a major back operation in about 4 weeks. I can't do anything, Helen, until I get past that. You know what I mean?
4: Well, I don't think I'd try pickleball before that.
3: Well, why are you ruining my dream, Helen?
4: Also, you've got a business, right?
3: Yeah.
4: You could put an ad up in the window wanting a hobby and see what they get to come up with.
3: Well, yes, I suppose. I could. Oh, yeah, I could do that. I mean, don't worry. Everyone who works there tells me what to do, so it doesn't matter, so... all right. Thank you. Thank you for listening.
4: Bye-bye. Have a nice day, Jason.
3: You too. I love Helen. She's a ripper. Mike says $30 Aussie for a beer at the World Cup. No way. For the games in the USA. That's ridiculous. $4 Australian for the games in Mexico. You know where I'm going then if I still drank. Why would you go to the games in the US? I mean, if it was... We're talking about a cost of living crisis here, people. It seems prices set by income, not by cost of production, otherwise known as gouging. Mike, you could be onto something. And final thing on Mary the Tassie Devil. Jason, breaking news for you. This is from Anthony. Mary the Tassie Devil has been seen riding a modified e-scooter unsupervised and without a helmet. Police are on the case. There's reports she is heading to Bluey's World due to suffering from FOMO on the show, says Anthony. That's the last silly thing we're saying about Mary. Let's hope Mary is actually found safe and well, and I mean that. And Brad's right in Kedron. I should be more mature and not make light of it. Let's hope Mary is found safe. I don't think she can reach the handlebars on an e-scooter. It's 11 past 11. Sales of electric vehicles are an all-time high, but there's just one problem. It's near impossible sometimes, A, to find a working charging station while you're out on the road or one that's available. And not like going to the servo where you fill up your tank, takes 5 minutes, bang, next person comes in. This can take an hour. And trust me, I know. And it's a good at least one pie, maybe a mini sausage roll while you're waiting for your car to charge in regional towns up and down the Bruce. And the government's been pushing people to buy EVs, even handing out tax incentives for them, but the public infrastructure has not kept up with demand. I think it, to start with, pretty good in Queensland. We had the EV superhighway, right, from Coolangatta to Cairns. But what about Western Queensland? You know, we're trying to jump into our cars and go and see, you know, western parts of the state that have been decimated by drought and floods, by, you know, doubts around fuel security. But you just can't charge a car. And I did the math this morning. For every EV in Queensland, there is just one public charger. Trent Nikolic is the editor of Wheels, Australia's longest running and most respected motoring brand, and knows the challenge of finding an EV charger in Queensland all too well. Trent joins me now. Good morning, Trent.
2: Good morning, Jason. Good morning to your listeners.
3: These EV sales are, you know, are charging, surging, so to speak. Pardon the pun. But I'm concerned, though, our infrastructure is not keeping up with the surge.
2: Yeah, your concern is well-founded. And look, firstly, let me say to your listeners, if you've decided that an electric vehicle works for you and you live in the city and you don't drive too far afield too often, go for it. Buy one. Yep. There's probably not ever been a better time to buy an electric vehicle. The second part of it is that, broadly speaking, the advice is that the smartest way to charge them is at home in your own garage or your own driveway. However, that doesn't work the minute that you leave your regional area, your city area, and head further afield. And we've absolutely, without question, put the cart before the horse. I've been saying for a couple of years now that if we got anywhere near what the government's targets were for the number of EVs it wanted us to buy, we were going to have massive problems with public charging infrastructure, and we do have. And as you said, there's simply not enough of them in the right areas for people to be able to, I guess, it, like you've got the superhighway you mentioned, and I've tested elements of that, and it works really well. But there are huge parts of Queensland, which, if anyone from government is listening, is a pretty big state that you haven't yet covered in any way, shape or form to make it easy for people to get out there with their EVs.
3: Yeah, I mean, it's fine for the Bruce. If you're travelling up and down the Bruce, it's okay. You can do it. You can stop in many towns. As I said, it's actually good for local economies because you leave the car there for about an hour. You go and get a, I don't know, a pie or a drink or a sandwich and spend money in the local communities. I get that. But once you head west, there's bugger all, mate.
2: Absolutely nothing. Look, one of my favourite parts of Australia, not just Queensland, but one of my favourite parts of Australia is Western Queensland. I think that area out through Cloncurry and Longreach and Blackall, all those towns out there, it's an amazing part of Australia. I did a lap of Australia in an electric vehicle. I did it in a Kia EV9. I wouldn't recommend that anybody do it anytime soon unless you've got a hell of a lot of spare time on your hands. And as part of that, we stopped and had an absolutely fascinating interview with the mayor of Cloncurry. He's a great guy by the name of Greg Campbell. And he explained to us the difficulties that they're having in rural areas. First of all, it's incredibly expensive. So we've seen government subsidies for these EV chargers to be rolled out. Some of those companies have fallen over because guess what? Without our money going into them, they're actually not a profitable business because they're not set up correctly from the first part. So they've fallen over. And then you've got charging infrastructure in some places that doesn't work. But even if you approach it with the best intentions, it's expensive to do. Then the mayor explained to us that they obviously want chargers there because they want people from Brisbane going, yeah, we're going to go out to Cloncurry for the weekend for exactly the reasons that you just said.
3: Yep.
2: However, they've then got to identify and find the right place in town to put the chargers where they can have the input of electricity that's enough to justify the chargers being there. Then he has to deal with the locals going, hang on a sec, why have you taken 8 of our prime parking spots in the middle of town for cars that nobody in Cloncurry drives? Yeah. So there's multiple things that they've got to deal with. But I'll tell you one thing. There's nowhere near enough charges in Cloncurry, for argument's sake, to encourage people en masse to go out there from Brisbane.
3: Yeah, look, and my experience, and I love Agnes Water and I love, you know, 1770, it automatically adds 2 hours to your trip. I'm okay with that because I said I like to stop and, you know, check out all the little towns along the way. But even when you get into towns like 1770 and Agnes Water, which are just off the Bruce when you think about it, 20, 30 minutes, there are no charges in town. So when you get into, you've got to limit your driving as well. It's just, unless you stay at an Airbnb, which they allow you to plug your car into, a normal charger.
2: Yeah. Yeah, exactly right, mate. Look, I think the thing that people need to understand is that the problem with them, and as I said, I've done it, so I'm saying this from experience. The problem with the electric vehicle is frequently you have to stop for longer than you would like to in an area that you don't actually want to stop in. That's part of the problem if you're on a road trip trying to get from A to B. If you use Winton as an example, we stopped overnight in Winton and their fast charger is out near the sporting fields, which is a good 10-minute walk back to the centre of town, the main street. Now, that's fine for you and me, but if you're doing it at 8 o'clock at night in pitch black darkness, going into the pub to have a bite to eat and then go back to get your car, I don't know that there are too many female listeners who'd want to be doing it or even blokes who aren't familiar with the area would want to be walking around in the dark. I don't know that that's the sort of thing that encourages people to do it. So yes, there are ways to do it, and I managed to do a lap of Australia, as I said. I did it. Elements of it weren't fun, and there are ways to do it. But I think you made the point in the intro there that if you've got a regular car, you look at your fuel gauge and go, right, I need to stop at a petrol station for 5 minutes. There's one right there on the side of the road, and you keep going. There's nothing else to think about. But with an electric vehicle, there's a lot more planning that you need to do.
3: Yeah, look, and I remember I had to charge the car once under a bat colony. Like there was a million bats.
2: Yeah, that's fun.
3: And they were dropping poo everywhere.
2: Yep.
3: The girls wouldn't come anywhere near the car. And I'm like, if any of you people, well, bats, whatever you call yourselves, try to attack me, there is absolute trouble.
2: Ugly.
3: All right, mate, what's your message? What's your message to the government, the state government, about putting in more charges? Like, what should they be doing?
2: Yeah, look, I think high time has come now for electric vehicles to stand on their own and for the charging network to do the same. So let's forget about subsidies and all that sort of stuff, because at the moment, if you're driving a regular petrol vehicle or diesel vehicle, 52 cents for every litre goes to fuel excise. If you're driving an EV, you're not paying any excise at all. So let's forget about subsidies. I think the charging infrastructure needs to be perhaps planned at state government level, but let's put it out to private enterprise. Let's push private enterprise to go out there, build the chargers, charge us to use them. We're happy to pay to use them, especially if they're in an area where it's practical for us. But I think it's time to get private enterprise to start doing it, because I think you've got a fair wedge of the taxpaying community in all of the states around Australia saying, hang on, why am I coughing up for another thing that I don't use? And why are you sort of artificially funding something that really now at this point, especially with the sales that we've seen, should start to stand on its own? But the main message, mate, is we need more public charging infrastructure, because for people who own EVs, there just simply isn't enough.
3: All right. Trent Nikolic, editor of Wheels, appreciate your input on this morning on 4BC Mornings.
2: Anytime, mate. Thank you.
3: Cheers. There you go. He's right. And Sean in Brisbane on the text on 0499 880 882 says, excuse me. I'm assuming that's what Sean sounds like, by the way. Excuse me. Why should any government have to deal with or subsidise charging stations? It's immoral. And that's what Trent's saying. It's time private business got on board. And you can't tell me there's not money to be made. I mean, a lot of these charging stations have solar set up, but it should be. I mean, a lot of the service stations have them. I know BPs have them, but they're not everywhere. You know, there's a few big ones around southeast Queensland where you can pull in and get your car charged. But, yeah, there needs to be some serious funding thrown into this by some sort of private organisation. I don't know who it is. Don't know who it is, but it needs to happen. Because you may feel great about buying an EV, but if there's nowhere to charge it, you will be stuck. 21 past 11, 4BC Mornings.
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3: Twenty-four past 11, 133-882, our Watch Smoke Alarms open line. Let's go to John in Victoria Point. G'day, John.
10: Hello, mate. How are you going?
3: Yes, good. You got a question about electric cars.
10: Yeah, that's right. I'd like to know what anyone's going to do with an electric car when it's worn out and you want to get rid of it and change up, and you've also got to put a $25,000 battery in the car. Who's going to buy it?
3: Never thought of that, John. Never thought of it.
10: Who's going to buy it? It's buggered, so you've got dead money there. Once you buy it, you've got just dead money. It lasts you 10 years and then you throw it away.
3: John, thanks for the great call. Hey, John, do you want to buy a second-hand EV, mate?
10: No.
3: Yeah, I thought I'd take that as a no.
10: I just bought a brand-new Camry that's all petrol. Thank you very much.
3: Oh, look at you, you rebel. Thank you, mate, for your call, 25 past 11. Hey, do you have any life hacks for staying warm in winter? Something out of the ordinary, like something strange, not just wearing extra layers and constantly consuming hot tea. You know what I do every night? I sit on the couch whinging the last week that it's cold, but I'm in shorts and I've got no socks or shoes. Everyone in my house has slippers but me. I know. It's not fair, Rai. So if you've got a hack, let me know, 133-882. I'm going to get to this after 11 o'clock, 11:30. I'm going to talk to an expert. But we asked ChatGPT, and I think they got confused. Here are some of their suggestions for staying warm. Get this, eating a spoonful of cayenne pepper or putting it in your socks. Well, not good if I'm not wearing socks. Might be good for foot odour. The chemical that makes pepper spicy naturally stimulates your body's circulation, in turn warming you up. No thanks. Apparently a thick wool beanie doesn't get the job done. Rather, a silk bonnet or beanie, as it acts as a natural insulator, and it doesn't mess up your hair. Tell you what, everyone reckons AI has taken over. AI, shmai. Has anyone ever tried bubble wrapping your windows? Stop it. ChatGPT's just taken the P155 now. And whose search history he was using this? Supposedly, if you put bubble wrap on the inside of your windows, the small bubbles can trap the heat from the sunlight. Get lost. I guarantee you within 30 minutes, I've popped every single one of those bubbles. There's nothing better than that. It's like, oh, pop, pop, pop. What are your suggestions? What are your tips for keeping warm? Apart from, oh, put the heater on. Apart from that, have you got any tips? 133-882. Oh, this lady will have tips. She's, well, pretty frugal.
11: Body warmth.
3: But, right.
11: Yeah.
3: So you just lay on top of Maddie, your husband. I just wanted
11: but to. That's, yeah, that's, yeah. But if you've got hypothermia.
3: Yeah.
11: It's no clothes. It's skin-to-skin contact. It's direct body warmth.
3: Is this like how you watch TV of a nighttime?
11: Yeah.
3: Just naked?
11: We're just a weird nudist family. Nah, I'm just saying, if you want to save money, that's one of the things they say if you've got hypothermia.
3: Does the person with the back hair get on top because it's like a doona cover?
11: Like Velcro. No.
3: What's going on in your house?
11: No, I don't know about the cayenne pepper thing. And like, what's the difference between ingesting it and then just putting it in your socks? That's just weird and creates mess.
3: I've never had it.
11: No, neither have I.
3: I wouldn't even know. What do you have? What does it taste like? Is it just pepper?
11: Cayenne pepper.
3: I've never had it.
11: What do you have?
3: No, I haven't.
11: You would have. It would be, have you had Mexican food?
3: Yeah.
11: And then it would be in that.
3: What Mexican food?
11: Any taco seasoning, any like burrito mix, cayenne pepper would be in there.
3: Okay.
11: You just would, oh, I can only imagine. What do you serve at your cafe?
3: We don't serve Mexican.
11: No, I know.
3: Do I look Mexican?
11: What sort of food is there?
3: Acai bowls, smoothies, okay, yeah, no, juices, coffee.
11: Well, I mean, Beyonce.
3: Sorry for being normal.
11: Beyonce used to drink lemon juice with maple syrup and cayenne pepper. It was a whole thing, lemon detox.
3: And look how she's turned out.
11: Amazingly.
3: Queensland Origin Beanie works a treat.
11: Keeping you warm.
3: Mike.
11: Keeping the steam in.
3: Shush, Mike. 10 in the bin. What?
11: Vicks. Vicks on the soles of your feet and then put socks on. And the bubble wrap thing works. I guess it's insulation.
3: Pop it.
11: No, yeah. My kids.
3: I've got to go to Office Works, buy a roll, cover every window. So then I've got the floor to ceiling sliding door. Like, this is ridiculous.
11: And then you run the risk of like people going past and going, is he running like a Breaking Bad laboratory? What's going on in this house?
3: Yeah, that's right. Hey, what's coming up on your show today?
11: Hollywood heartthrob Brenton Thwaites is going to join us. He, of course, is from The Goldie, and he's going to be starring in this brand new series with Phoebe Tonkin called 2 Years Later. It was shot and filmed here in Brisbane. It's set here in Brisbane.
3: Oh, that's that new show on Paramount.
11: Yes.
3: Yes, I've seen. We're going to watch that.
11: Very good.
3: Is it?
11: Well.
3: Have you seen it already?
11: Yes.
3: It's not out yet. How'd you get? Have you pirated?
11: Because I have to talk to him about it.
3: Have you got an illegal download?
11: No. But speaking of pirates, he's in Pirates of the Caribbean. So there you go. That's a nice little thing.
3: And he's a heartthrob.
11: Apparently.
3: Let me be the judge.
11: Okay. I'll show you a picture. Hang on. I'll get it up. We'll also chat to REIQ, the Real Estate Institute of Queensland.
3: Why is it your wallpaper on your phone?
11: No, it's not. I'm Googling it furiously now as I talk at the same time. Because I'm finding it really hard to believe that the people that purchased the William Buehler property.
3: Yeah.
11: Said that they initially had no idea what had gone on in that house.
3: Yeah.
11: And there's a really grey area around what should be disclosed when you're buying a property.
3: I thought that was a law already.
11: Yeah.
3: He's got long hair.
11: Yeah, he's got long hair. There's him without long hair, with short hair.
3: And he looks like he's 12.
11: Well, that's because he's very young there.
3: Okay.
11: But he's homegrown talent and he's...
3: that's good. So that makes him more attractive.
11: Yeah. Oh, he's a Queenslander, of course. Anyway, he's going to be, I hope he's not listening because I'm not fangirling. You're the one that's crushing on him. I'm going to be
3: don't even know who he is.
11: Professional.
3: Yeah.
11: He's an actor, Brenton Thwaites.
3: We're going to go to news. Hurry up.
11: Okay. And I will talk to a local lady as well who's taking part in Coast Trek this year, raising awareness and funds for Beyond Blue after a personal tragedy. This will be her ninth trek. So we'll chat to her as well, Peter O'Brien.
3: Okay, so when you're watching Tipping Point tonight, you'll know what Carla Binasco and Maddie are getting up to, how they're watching the show.
11: Listen, what? Tipping Point doesn't get my body warmth juices flowing. That's you. You would get excited by watching a Tipping Point, not me, okay? What you do to warm up, an electric blanket. That's a good one.
3: That's a safe one.
11: Yeah, much better.
3: Carla, after midday today on 4BC. The Solomon's Prime Minister admits the relationship with Australia has been strained at times, but now it's time for a reset. Georgia Kondek has more.
12: Yeah, good morning, Jason. Matthew Wale is in Canberra for talks with his Australian counterpart, Anthony Albanese, and both leaders have vowed to work closely to improve economic and security ties. Mr. Wale says Australia is an important ally. A man is fighting for life and two others are seriously injured following a crash on Brisbane's north side. Three cars and a motorcycle collided at the intersection of Gympie Road and Kedron Street this morning, causing major traffic delays. The state government will today introduce amended e-mobility device legislation into Parliament. The watered-down reforms will now allow children under 17 to ride e-scooters and bikes with parental supervision. And the sale for the infamous Wiambilla home has been met with mixed emotions following the 2022 fatal shooting. In sport, Ali Brinshaw has announced she'll step down as Broncos skipper ahead of her final NRLW season. The 36-year-old captained Brisbane to four premierships across 56 games. And Jason, Kate Carlisle will have more new NRLW season. The 36-year-old captained Brisbane to four premierships across 56 games. And Jason, Kate Carlisle will have more news at midday.
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11: Anything just on the text... Helen says, Jason, playing pickleball is good for your joints. Nearest court is at Corumba. Well, for where I live now, I'm sure they've got one at Runaway Bay. They have lessons for all. Have a big bowl of pumpkin soup. Oh, this is to keep warm. You will see, I've eaten all the pumpkin soup. It doesn't last long in our house. It's the best soup by a mile. Can I just say that? If we're doing like a, I don't know, a leaderboard of soups, pumpkin wins hands down. Second pea and ham. Actually, Jen brought us in some pea and ham soup yesterday. Thanks, Jen. It was more like a stew, but it was nice. Nice big chunks of ham in it. And then I'd say chicken and corn. That's your 1, 2, 3. That's your pumpkin, pea and ham, chicken and corn. That's your trifecta of soups right there, ladies and gentlemen. I dare you to argue with me about that. 133-882. Anyway, she says pumpkin soup, foot warmers and bed socks. Now, I can't see. My feet have to be out of the... I can't have my feet hot. Do I sound like a lunatic? My feet have to be cold. My feet have to be out on top of the doona. She says, if your feet are warm, you'll be warm. I doubt it. And then she says, go to the Maroons. You're all right, Helen. Don't cause trouble. Hello, Jason. I don't recall governments being asked to build petrol stations, John at Balmoral Edge. Balmoral Ridge, I should say. Yeah, I agree with you. I think it's time the private enterprise took over the servos or spaces to build chargers and charging stations. We need them. Jason, it's about time that the EV owners started to pay their share of road upkeep. Yes, also stop the subsidies. is the increase of sales.

0: was related to new cars or secondhand ones. I'm not sure. I think they're new. I think they're brand new ones. There could be huge costs relating to secondhand vehicle down the track, especially re the battery, says Paul and Aspley. The charging stations are out there. I happen to use them, and trust me, they don't miss the boat. They're charging 70 cents plus a kilowatt, which when you relate that to petrol is, yeah, it's still a good saving, but the reality, they're making a big, big income on what they actually pay for the electricity, regards, says Mark. Well, Mark, not only that, you might travel and normally spend, you know, might spend a tank of petrol in a week. But when you're driving the same distance in an electric car, you may have to fill up twice, so to speak. I know when I travel from the Goldie to Cannon Hill every day, a tank of petrol lasts a whole week in my wife's car. But when I take the EV, which is most days, I've got to keep topping up every day. Otherwise, I'll get 2 days. So it's 2.5 times, which it gets close to the cost of petrol. I don't think there's a massive cost benefit anymore. Jason, I can't sleep with my feet under the doona. Must be out. Thanks, BJ. And Doug says, Jason, if you're driving to long reach, you just need a long lead. Thank you, Doug. 133-882 if you want to have your say. I've got some breaking news. Australia's annual GDP has fallen from 2.6 to 2.5%. It means our economy only grew 0.3% in the March quarter. Economists say this result is weaker than expected. You might have some thoughts on that. 0499 880 882 for What Smoke Alarms. That is our text number. This is really interesting. Are we seeing the end of all boys schools in Australia? Data has revealed that since 2010, the number of private all boys schools has dropped from 116 to 94. By comparison, only 5 all girls schools have shut in that time. Co-ed schools are up by 239. I'm a massive fan of co-ed. I think it's great. My girls went to a co-ed high school. Brilliant. The boys were nice and respectful. They've got friends who are boys. I think it's great. Gets to see, helps them understand how the other half live and survive. They can't survive. We can't survive very well, us blokes. But it's good that they're exposed to them in that way. I think it's brilliant. Grounds them. Experts have said that boys learn differently to girls and that tailoring learning environments to them is beneficial. Historically, parents have chosen boys' schools because they're intentionally designed around how boys learn. Some would argue we don't. If I was running a boys' school, sport would be half the day. Boys need to burn off energy. They're not proactive in the class. They're bored. We talked about this yesterday. But this new decline shows that maybe parents are opting for a more balanced education approach. Good on them. Or that boys' schools simply aren't up to scratch anymore. Discussions around the culture within boys' schools continues to dominate the school decision-making process, particularly towards their standards and methods of education. I don't know about you. I'm all for co-ed schools. I think they're great. Teach the kids early to get along with the opposite sex, I say. What are your thoughts? 133-882. Government integrity is in the spotlight after last month's revelations about Child Safety Minister Amanda Cam and then Sports Minister Tim Mander's affair. Remember, if they get married, she would be Amanda Mander. That's funny. Questions are now being raised over whether the Queensland Government's Integrity Committee should be convened again. The independent body has been operating since 2001 to provide ethics and integrity advice to parliamentarians. And it turns out, have a listen to this, it's been 3 years since Queensland's Government Integrity Committee has met. 3 years. Are we saying all levels of government in the state have been squeaky clean? A review of the Office of Queensland Ombudsman found that there wasn't any pressure on the committee to reconvene after their last meeting in 2023. Shouldn't this just happen annually? Shouldn't there be an integrity review every single year? I mean, this is the last section of people that you want to go unsupervised from an integrity point of view for 3 years. A spokesperson for Deb Frecklington, Minister for Justice and Integrity, argued that it shouldn't be up to the government to assemble a review into their operations. Great. So let's have independent reviews every year. I'll sign off on it now. Chloe, get me the paperwork. Let's put this in place. You're right, Deb. The government shouldn't call for its own review. I'll bloody do it. The 4BC listeners will do it. This, for me, is just a lay down misere. It should be happening every year. What are your thoughts? 133-882. Today, Tapped Podcasts have launched a brand new podcast, Fascinated by Jackie Philgoat. I love Jackie Philgoat. I quite often might just tune in and see what she's doing. She's part of the family here. It's an intimate interview-led podcast hosted by the incredible 3AW Drive presenter Jackie Philgoat. Can I just play a little sneak peek of her chat with Brooke Warne? Have a listen.
1: And so what was it like growing up as the child of someone that everyone in this country, I think, loved and revered?
2: Well, I think it was obviously incredible, and my dad was the most amazing dad, and him and my mum brought my sister and my brother and I up so well. And, you know, Dad would always say to us, doesn't matter what you do, as long as you give it 100%. And, you know, not a lot of people got to see what we got to see. And I think we will always hold that very close to our hearts. And that's sort of one of the things I think that happens when somebody passes is you get to find out so much more. And it's, you know, all these amazing things that people, all the accolades, I think the right word is, that people have done now for Dad, like the Shane Warne stand at the MCG, the Oval at Mentone Grammar. There's been so many amazing, the Sky commentary box at Lord's. There's all these amazing, incredible things that people have done for Dad, and I wish that he saw it when he was here. But back to your question, it was amazing. It was tough. It was a very unique childhood, I think. Some bits I like to block out and all of that, but I'm very lucky to how we've grown up, and I'm very grateful for my parents.
0: All right, I'm interested. I don't know about you. I'm going to look for this today on my Spotify account. It's called Fascinated by Jackie Philgoat. It's all part of Tapped Podcasts. I thought I'd give it a shout out because it's going to be incredible. Apple Podcasts, Spotify and YouTube, that's where you can find it. And I'm certainly putting that on my list to have a listen to today. 11:45, 4BC Mornings. 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I'll take caller number 3 right now, 133-882, if you'd like that double pass to the 2026 Let's Go Queensland Caravan and Camping Show. 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
6: 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Are they French?
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9: Hi, I'm Colin Boyce, the Federal Member for Flynn. The Middle East conflict serves as a wake-up call for Australia. The latest data has confirmed Australia has 34 days of diesel, 32 days of jet fuel and 36 days of petrol supply on hand, which includes stocks offshore. That means Australia could come to a standstill in a month if a conflict occurred in the region. I'm Colin Boyce. Australia must increase its domestic and industrial fuel supplies and its refining capability now. Authorised by Colin Boyce, MP Gladstone.
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0: I can't believe it's 11 to 12 already. 133-882 is our open line for What's Smoke Alarms. Oh, I've got a double pass to the 2026 Let's Go Queensland Caravan Camping Show. What happened then? I've got no idea. Barry from Wynnum. Hello, mate.
10: G'day, Jake.
0: Mate, my brain is failing my mouth today. Barry, do you ever have those days?
10: Oh, only 6 days a week.
0: Yeah, good point. Hey, mates, are you in the market for a new caravan or you're going camping or you just love looking at this stuff like me?
10: I've just bought a Ranger, so I need something to tow and get out to the Wild West. I want to get it to the back of Quilpie and Thargomenda.
0: Barry, I want to be you. Congratulations. I'm giving you the double pass. Baz, maybe we could do an outside broadcast.
10: That sounds good.
0: Actually, Bridget, one of our listeners might come along as well. She's saying, no, let's go camping. So maybe we get you, all the bees, Bridget, Barry, and anyone else whose name starts with B, and we'll go and do it, mate. Congratulations. Enjoy the show this weekend. You'll love it.
10: Thank you kindly. Fantastic.
0: Thanks, Barry. Thanks for listening. Barry and Wynnum picking up that double pass to the 2026 Let's Go Queensland Caravan and Camping Super Show. It's on right now. Running out of time, Drew. Jason, your daughters went to co-ed. That means they have girlfriends, boyfriends, cat friends, dog friends, and maybe bird friends. Yeah, that's true. As the weather starts to get cold, we talked about this earlier, many Aussies will be looking at their power meters and starting to panic. How do we get warm without actually turning the aircon or heaters on? Joining me now is money and finance commentator Sarah Wells. Sarah, thanks for your time.
11: Good morning.
0: What's your biggest tip on keeping warm without having to, you know, have heating going?
11: Look, I think it comes down to a couple of things. And look, you know, it is about keeping warm literally, but it's also about warming your budget. I mean, we all remember being a kid, I mean, for those of us probably over 35, that you waited to turn the heater on. You know, you put on an extra, you know, set of clothes, yep, and socks, you had door snakes. You did all of these things because it was okay to be thrifty. We live in a world now where being thrifty has a negative connotation. So whether it's, you know, putting that door snake, getting yourself, you know, a heated blanket rather than putting the heater on, it's about thinking this winter, what can we do that reminds us of what we did as a kid that was normal?
0: Okay, so the hot water bottle.
11: Worried about money.
0: The hot water bottle has to be the answer for everyone who's cold.
11: Yes.
0: Okay, good chat.
11: Put one at the top of the bed, at the bottom of the bed. No. Look, and I really think it's a good thing. And look, we've been talking about budgeting and we've been talking about the cost of living crisis, sure, which is fast becoming an era. And I think this is a healthy and jovial way where we can share and normalise that saving money and being cost conscious is not a sign of poverty. It's a sign of just being smart with your money.
0: Yeah.
11: And it's a healthy way to be mindful and, you know, have a little bit of fun and novelty with it.
0: I'm not a fan of electric blankets. Is this something we're not doing as much now?
11: Look, I think what we're doing is we're changing our environment to suit ourselves rather than adjusting ourselves. And, you know, we have central heating, we worry about the cost of energy, we're no longer having subsidies. And I think going back to some old school simple things and pushing off comfort for a bit of long-term security is a healthy thing to do. But you don't have to love an electric blanket. Like, you can just have your hot water bottle. That's okay too.
0: Quick one before I let you go. Is keeping your feet warm the cheat code to keeping your whole body warm?
11: Feet, hands and head, they say. So a beanie, some gloves and some socks.
0: I hate hot
11: feet. Kind of a good way of keeping warm. Yeah, but some people do and some people don't. And I think that sort of illustrates that, you know, retro budgeting or coming up with life hacks, just because someone suggests it doesn't mean you need to actually do it. But what it does is it gets you thinking about what are the things that you can actually influence and change each day. We can't bring down the cost of power and the cost of utilities, but we can be mindful about how we consume them and whether we're getting true value for money. It could be simply getting that hot water bottle or putting on some socks rather than reaching for the heater remote this winter.
0: Sarah, love your advice. I have to get you on again. I think we should make this something we do frequently because we're all looking for ways to save money at the moment. I appreciate your time.
11: Thanks for having me.
0: No worries, Sarah Wells there with some cost-saving advice and keeping warm. Hot water bottle. That's the winner. That's the only thing I like is a hot water bottle. Give it a go. Make sure you tighten the thing up properly too. It's otherwise it does hurt. What time? It's 5 to 12, 4BC mornings.
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20: The beef capital is reflected reflected in Cranston's new steak and cheese pie with large chunks of tender rump steak. 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
3: 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Thanks to Bolsover Dental in Bolsover Street.
0: It's nearly 12 o'clock. Peter says, hi, Jason. It's not cold now. Shorts and singlet below 10 degrees is cool. Pete? Jeez. Ben in Bowen Hills says, Jason, if you're driving in an EV to Longreach in a ute, then maybe buy a generator and charge the battery as you drive, self-contained and no stopping for an hour to charge. But what about the pies, Ben? How am I meant to get a pie? Hey, thank you for all your texts and calls this morning. Just think about the small business and the wage increases and all the other stuff that's associated. And small business is struggling. I reckon we need to do a roundtable on this. Stand by, I'll get the Crack Mornings team onto this here at 4BC. And I reckon our next roundtable will be something where we can have advice for small business owners. We'll get onto that. Hey, we've got to go. Carla Binasco has afternoons in just a mo. Gary Hargrave for the drive home from 3. And I'll be back tomorrow morning from 9. Enjoy your arvo. Go well.
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21: It's midday. Good afternoon. I'm Kate Carlisle. In this bulletin, devastating crash on Brisbane's north side, tax reform side effects and Queensland Day Award winners. A man is fighting for life and two others are seriously injured following a crash on Brisbane's north. Miranda Workman reports.
22: A four-vehicle pile-up during peak hour in busy Kedron has left three people badly hurt. Three cars and a motorcycle collided at the intersection of Gympie Road and Kedron Street at 8:30, causing major traffic delays. The male motorcyclist is fighting for life in the Royal Brisbane and Women's Hospital. A woman in her 20s and a woman in her 80s are in hospital with serious injuries, while a woman in her 50s has minor injuries. Investigations into the cause of the crash are continuing. Miranda Workman, Brisbane.
21: Amended legislation will be handed down in State Parliament today regarding e-bike and scooter laws. The watered-down reforms will allow children under 17 to ride devices with parental supervision. That's a backflip on the original plan, which would have seen under-16s banned from the devices. Australia and the Solomon Islands have committed to a new security treaty. Federal politics reporter Nelson Scott.
23: 4 years ago, the Solomons inked a policing deal with China, prompting concerns Australia was losing influence in the tiny Pacific nation. But new Solomons Prime Minister Matthew Wale is an outspoken critic of Beijing and is trying to shift the country's allegiance back to Australia, and it appears this is happening. Anthony Albanese and Mr. Wale will start negotiations on a new comprehensive security treaty and to build a new police academy in Honiara. The PM maintains we are a key ally in a complicated region.
24: Underpinned by mutual trust, respect and open dialogue.
23: Mr. Wale says he's hoping to forge a new chapter in the partnership.
25: We have sought a reset in this relationship.
23: Australia will also provide $35 million to help the Solomons recover from tropical cyclone Myla. Nelson Scott, Canberra.
21: Reserve Bank insiders are examining the potential side effects of Labor's tax reforms. Sources say an unintended consequence of a projected drop-off in property values would see a slowdown in spending by homeowners. They claim this could inadvertently help in the fight against inflation. A new report shows a growing number of emergency doctors are planning to leave the profession within the next 10 years. Respondents to a College of Emergency Medicine survey say unstable working conditions are forcing them to reconsider their career choice. ACEM President Dr. Peter Allalay says many practitioners are struggling.
26: The first, second and third reasons are because of overcrowding in the healthcare system and the work environment that results in. People are just finding work really difficult, really draining.
21: The Australian Human Rights Commission is raising concerns about the government's new laws around the NDIS. The human rights group warns the changes risk compromising the rights of disabled people. The Disability Discrimination Commissioner says the bill shouldn't pass without further consultation with the community. The federal government says an apprentice initiative program is seeing success, with more than 25,000 Australians picking up the tools in 10 months. The $10,000 incentive is paid in instalments over the course of the apprenticeship for tools, equipment and fuel. Skills and Training Minister Andrew Giles says building more homes is a priority for the government.
1: That's why we're delivering this really targeted support to boost the pipeline of workers coming into the industry. And it's really exciting that more than 25,000 apprentices have got their start in just 10 months since this program began.
21: From florists to fish and chip shops, the votes have been counted on our state's best ahead of Queensland Day this weekend. Lachlan Gray has the list.
2: Sadly, no room for candlestick makers, but Roddy Meats and the Baker's Duck took out Best Butcher and Baker for the state. The hotly contested Bun Me Gong went to Zilmere's Bun Me Factory, Best Pizzeria to Munja in Wynnum, and the Best Burger Joint belongs to Toowoomba's Super Rooster. Yarangan stole headlines for Rad Rolled Ice Cream and Migaloo's Seafood. Newcomer Four Pines at Landers Pocket near the airport stormed home to claim Best Pub. Meantime, Farmhouse in Kedron was crowned Best Cafe, Sarge's Barber on Hope Island Best with the Scissors, Bowen's Fiorella Florals Best for Flowers, while the Savannah Lander was awarded Best Tourist Attraction up north. Controversial finish, though, for the Best Gym, tied between Algesta's Strand Fitness and Toowoomba's Project 88, surely grounds for a lift-off as the state prepares to celebrate on Saturday. Lachlan Gray, Brisbane.
21: And new analysis has found all boys' schools are fast disappearing across the country. Gabrielle Hodson has more.
4: Spectrum Analysis research for News Corp shows that since 2010, one in five all-boys private schools has vanished. That's 116 then compared to 94 now, with most becoming co-ed campuses. Over the same period, just five all-girls schools have disappeared. Researchers say parents appear to prefer co-ed schools for their sons, but boys behave and learn differently and need suitable environments. Gabrielle Hodson reporting.
21: 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Gold is trading at $4,471 US an ounce, and one Australian dollar is buying 71.8 US cents.
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21: We'll look to their returning Queensland stars ahead of Saturday's clash with the Broncos. Gold Coast welcome back Jojo Fifita and Tino Fasua Malaawi, with Fifita eager to channel his Origin experience into an upset win.
6: I think he just wants us to try and bring what we can from the camp to the team and just go hard this week. We've got the Broncos, so it's going to be a big game for us Saturday night. So, yeah, and I just got to go out there and play our best.
21: Meanwhile, Ben Hunt has thrown his support behind teammate Payne Haas after he accused Brisbane teammates of being all talk following last week's upset loss to the Dragons. Broncos coach Michael Maguire has swung the axe. Ezra Mam dropped to the bench, with Thomas Duffy to start at 5-8 against the Titans on Saturday night. Hunt says Haas is right and it's time for the Broncos to deliver on game day.
7: Oh, look, I tend to agree with what Payne said. It's time to stop talking and start walking.
21: Round 14 kicks off tomorrow with the Sea Eagles hosting the Rabbitohs. Wallabies star Fraser McWright will bring up his 100th Super Rugby cap in Saturday's qualifying final in Hamilton. It's do or die for the Reds after placing fifth and drawing the second place Chiefs. McWright says he'd trade his milestone for a drought-breaking finals win. It's 12:07. That's the latest in news and sport.
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1: Sunny with light winds across Capricornia again today. Heading for a top of 30 degrees for Rockhampton. Yeppoon and Gladstone 29 and Billawilla 27. Cooling down over the next couple of days. 27 tomorrow for Rocky, 23 on Friday.
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2: Welcome along to the Afternoons program here at 4BC in Brisbane and 4RO in Rockhampton. I hope you're having a wonderful day. There's plenty to get through on today's program as well. This is something that sort of perplexed me as I look over at Ash, who's just jamming out to the song. It's a great song, isn't it? Yes or no, is that a banger of a song? Yeah, oh, you say, yeah, it's okay. It's okay. Well, I like it. It's our theme song. It's got to get you in the mood. All right. Ash, of course, is our in-studio extraordinaire and has spent many years working in music amongst all different music formats. What would you say is your favourite music era? The 80s. Because they say that the music that you listen to in your formative years as a teenager, so think about the music that you cranked. Could be on your crystal set, could be on your tape deck, could be on your six stack of CD player in your Mirage, you know, 1997 Mirage. The songs that you listen to, that was very specific, obviously, that was my example. The songs that you listen to as a 14, 15, 16-year-old are the songs that tend to sort of frame your life growing up. So for you, Ash, though, it was the 80s. What would be your classic 80s banger? Ash is saying it's because the songs in the 80s were very positive. Were they? Pop songs were positive. They're very innocent. But then there was a lot that were a bit sinister that were written. And I think of songs like in the 60s and 70s. But I think the one that comes to mind, okay, the fashion was awful. You're right, Ash. The fashion was awful. Again, it's subjective. Oh, sorry, that was Pricey saying that. The fashion was not great. My favourite bit about fashion is when you see someone who looks like they're, you know, wearing get-up from the 80s, if it's the same clothes they've been wearing since the 80s, or they're dipping back into the cyclical nature of fashion and they're wearing it again for the second time. For me, I can't go back. You know, at the moment, there's a real sort of noughties, 90s and noughties revival, and I can't do it because I did it the once before. Same with the 80s stuff as well, but you see less of that. But at the moment, fashion is really dictated by that. Even to the point where flannelette shirts are back in. Have you noticed that? Flannels are back in. It's winter, of course. That's why flannels are in. And in my opinion, flannels will never go out of fashion. I still have my blue dot flannel from the 80s. The buttons are cracked. I need to replace them. But I still love it.
0: Flannel sheets. No, I'm drawing the line at flannel sheets. Ash, stop derailing me. Flannel sheets in a subtropical climate. Actually, flannel sheets anywhere do not make sense to me at all. It gets hot and sweaty. And before you ask, what are you doing in bed? Just naturally you perspire when you sleep, whether you're cold beforehand or not. But yes, you're right. Ash is reminding me that his other half works at a haberdashery? Okay, works at a haberdashery store. I don't want to say where or what it is, just in case. And they sell, apparently, a ton of flannel sheets every year. Come wintertime? Right, so we're 3 days in and flannel sheets are walking out the door. I do not understand. They get bald. They get all pilled and bally and then scratchy, you know? So are they recycling through them every year? Or they, you know, like, are they disposable? Do you throw them out? For me, they're yucky to touch. After you sleep and roll around in flannelette sheets after a while, they become like braille sheets. They become all like raised and, you know, pilled. Not cool. Not cool at all. All right, maybe that's just me. Maybe you sleep in flannel sheets and it's okay. You can maybe talk me round. 133-882 is the open line number, thanks to Watch Smoke Alarms. And no, Ash, you don't get dark coloured sheets. Again, we've explored this on the program before. I don't know anyone who has dark coloured sheets that's not at the age of like 13 or 14. And even then it's problematic, particularly if you're an adolescent boy. I don't understand people that get them. They say you don't see dirt, you see everything else, sweat, etc., whatever. No judgment, just not for me. Dark sheets are awful. Like red sheets. You were given red sheets when you left home, right? Your parents thought it would be a good idea. And, you know, styles change and tastes change. But that, like, dark coloured sheets, red sheets, whatever, are something that your parents give you when you first move out of home for some unknown reason. Because in theory, you don't see dirt, whatever. But they're just terrible. But flannel sheets, if you can change my mind on them, 133-882 is the open line number, thanks to Watch Smoke Alarms. Or you can text through 0499-880-882. I digress. We're talking about music. What about 80s music? Those years, anthems, songs, because you were dancing to the theme song to the show. Should we just play it again, pretend like these first 3 minutes didn't happen? here we go.
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0: Okay, so not just even the song, you're playing the whole theme song again with the intro. Okay, excellent. Let's go again with it. Hello and welcome to the Afternoons program here at 4BC in Brisbane, 4RO in Rockhampton. Do you use flannel sheets? Do you like 80s music? Give me a call now, 133-882. All right, plenty to get through on today's program. Here's a question for you. If you're selling a property that has a tragic or complex history, should you disclose that to the buyers? Would you want to know that history if you were buying a property? I say it because it's come to light that the sale of the William Beeler property, the tragic backdrop for three lives lost, including two police officers and a neighbour. The people that have bought the property have suggested that they didn't initially know what had gone on there, which I'm finding hard to believe. It was a national story. The buyers are from Queensland. It was a massive story here in the state and indeed across the country. It was hugely tragic, and it is something unless you live under a rock. I just am failing to see how they didn't know. Since then, I mean, they remain anonymous and that's fine. They've said they now know the history of the property. But I want to know whether they asked the question, whether they thought they were getting a bargain, whether someone told them, whether the agent told them. We'll chat to the COO and the general counsel from the Real Estate Institute of Queensland, because I don't know if it's a grey area, whether it's subjective or whether you have to legally tell a buyer what's gone on at that property or whether you have to ask the question. We'll also chat to a local legend, local mum, Peter O'Brien, who after major personal tragedy found healing on the Coast Trek Trail. And she's on a fundraising mission for Beyond Blue, and she'll join us a little later to share her incredible story. After 2 o'clock, on the afternoon's program. I'm super excited. We're going to be chatting to one of Australia's biggest Hollywood exports. And he's born and bred here in Queensland. He's been on everything from Home and Away to Pirates of the Caribbean to Maleficent to Aussie film We Bury the Dead. Did you see that one? I love zombie apocalypse films. But it's far more than that. Anyway, he's starring, Brenton Thwaite is going to be in studio and he's starring in a brand new Aussie romance that was filmed right here in Brisbane. The series is called 2 Years Later and it airs on Paramount Plus tomorrow. So we'll chat to Brenton, who plays a lead role in that series, about working here in Queensland. It's Queensland Day week, of course. So he's going to be our star of Queensland Day week, being a Queenslander that's done good overseas and here as well, still finding time to raise 5 kids at his property on the Goldie and still have an amazing career here in Queensland, here in Australia. So we'll talk to him about family life and music and everything in between. I've got a family in season pass to Masters of the Universe. Its in cinemas June 4 for your chance to win. Make sure that you have the open line, 133-882. Thanks to Watch Smoke Alarms. 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The latest news and highlights across the entire station. You just need to search 4BC. And of course, we're on all the socials if you want to catch up with us there. YouTube. We're on YouTube. How did you know that, Ash? Yeah. There's cameras in the studio. Are they recording everything that you do? I want one just specifically on you, particularly when you dance to our theme song. 4BC, search for it, YouTube, Instagram, X, we're all there. For now, I think we should get some good news on 4BC Afternoons.
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0: All right, we want to take a moment to celebrate the wins, to share some good news for you, because it can be easy to get stuck in the bad news cycle, the heavy stuff. So let's just kick it off with some good news. A massive shout out, can I say, to the Brisbane Broncos, because they're turning this huge local derby against the Titans this Saturday. We know that it's happening at Suncorp Stadium as part of Queensland Day celebrations. And they're turning this local derby into something far bigger than footy. It's officially the club's second annual mental health round. And the Broncos will be running out onto Suncorp Stadium in striking new 2026 black jersey. They started this last year to raise vital funds and awareness for the Black Dog Institute. If you haven't managed to get tickets to the round at Suncorp this Saturday, it's okay. You don't have to be on field to be part of the movement. They've launched a brilliant virtual seats campaign where you can buy a virtual seat for just $25 and every single dollar sold will go straight to real world mental health research. That is because of this collab with the Black Dog Institute. And because it does coincide with Queensland Day, Suncorp is putting on an absolute blockbuster. Of course, you know there's going to be the Caxton Street Party happening beforehand. It features Lee Kernaghan, country music superstar. Kitty Alexander's going to be there as well. Great Aussie music. And then the halftime show at the footy is going to be ballpark music. So that just the entertainment and the celebration of Queensland just continues. I think this is an incredible initiative from a great local club and using the power of footy to do some serious good, shining a light on the great work that the people do at Black Dog Institute and, of course, raising awareness and funds for to help mental health through that initiative as well. So well done to the Brisbane Broncos. But the good news doesn't have to be stadium-sized celebration. Did you tick a major chore off the to-do list? Did your boss buy you? Did that? No, our boss didn't buy us a morning coffee today. But they did give us a new coffee machine that everyone doesn't seem to know how to clean after they use it. But there's been no passive-aggressive notes from Sophie Formica lately to wipe a wand, has there? Well, that will continue forever and a day. It's not a new problem here. It's happened millennia before us and we'll continue on. Wherever there's shared goods, it could be in a house, could be in a workplace. There's always someone that doesn't know how to pack a dish away into the dishwasher. It's just always in the sink or wipe a wand, as it were. 133-882, you can share your good news with me now. You could walk away with a double pass to celebrate again in celebration of Queensland Day, Seven Oaks Day this Saturday at Eagle Farm. It's Group 1 racing, and it's a mega day of sport. They're going to have all the live racing, fashions on the field, food, everything you know of the races, plus NRL and AFL will be playing live on the big screens. So if you want to get along to the races as well, 133-882 is the open line number. Plenty of feedback on the text, specifically about flannelette sheets. 0499-880-882. I'll get back to that. Your feedback could be on anything. Good news could be flannel sheets. Give us a call now, 133-882.
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6: 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Thanks to Perry's IGA, Wandle, Dean Street and Yeboon. 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
0: Welcome back to the Afternoons program here at 4BC Brisbane 4RO in Rockhampton. I'm asking you to share your good news with us here on the program. And also, it seems I've struck a chord here talking about flannelette sheets. And flannos in general. I'll get to all of that on the text line 0499 880 882. But first, on the open line, thanks to Watch Smoke Alarms, Tad from Redcliffe joins us. Hello, Tad. Oh, Tad, you there? Oh dear. All right. Hang on a second. There's gremlins in our system, but that's okay. Tad had some great news, but I had a lot of follow-up questions for them. Tad has been invited somewhere exciting. Hello, Tad. Are you there? No. 133-882 is the open line, although maybe refrain from using that because we could be having issues. The text line, though, however, is popping off, as the kids would say. Did I just say that? 0499-880-882. Jesse has texted in, thanks for reminding you to put the flannel sheets on. Might put them in the dryer for 10 minutes before bed. Nothing better. Okay, Jess, do you do that every time? Are you stripping the bed every day to put them in the dryer before you jump into bed? Because that is labor intensive, and also, you're using a lot of energy to do that. And apart from anything else, the hygiene thing too, if you're stripping the bed and they've been used and then putting them in the dryer and then putting them back on again. So many questions. Hello, Tad, are you there?
1: Hello, Carla. How are you?
0: I am well. You got lost in the system. I got very scared. I was worried that you got like Tron, somewhere in the system we couldn't find you.
1: In the ether somewhere, right?
0: Yeah, exactly. Now, you've got some good news. You've been invited somewhere very exotic.
1: I have, exotic probably, yes, but I've been there before. I've been invited to a wedding in Poland, in Warsaw. My cousin's grandson is getting married to a lovely Polish girl later this month, so I'm hoping to get there.
0: Oh, Tad, when you say your cousin's grandson, is that right?
1: Yes, that's right.
0: Then it's going to be a big extended family wedding. There's going to be a lot of people there. That's like a friend of a friend of a friend.
1: Polish weddings normally go for a minimum of 3 days.
0: Oh, yeah. Yeah, I've been to a Polish wedding. It ended up in a lot of vodka and a lot of tears.
1: Yes, I'm sure the vodka will flow, Carla.
0: Oh, so when are you going? Please tell me it's a winter wedding.
1: No, it's actually one of their summer weddings, 20th of June.
0: Oh, heat and vodka. Not great. Okay. So you're going in a few weeks.
1: That's right.
0: Oh, my gosh, how exciting. I just live vicariously through anyone who's travelling overseas at the moment.
1: You sound like you come from that part of the world as well, or somewhere near there.
0: Somewhere near there. We're all from somewhere else in the world, aren't we? I would like to be anywhere but here in the cold. I'm a lizard. I would follow the sun all year round if I could.
1: Okay, no worries.
0: Oh, well, that's great news. Well, are you going by yourself? Are you going with other family members?
1: No, I'm going by myself.
0: Fabulous.
1: So it'll probably be about 4 or 5 weeks. And on the way back, I'm going to call in and visit my daughter in London.
0: Oh, that's so great. Oh, Tad, that is great news. That's not just good news. That's great news. It's hard being separated by family all around the world, but it's important that we do it. Travel's so important. Tad, before you go, can I send you to the races? It's not quite as good as a Polish wedding.
1: That'd be wonderful. Thank you very much, Carla.
0: All right. Well, just make sure you're dressed up and you behave yourself, not like what you will be at this wedding over there. I can guarantee that for sure. But it's happening. Eagle Farm Racecourse. It's Oaks Day this weekend. So there's Group 1 racing. There's Fashions of the Field. Maybe you could enter and send us some pics, Tad.
1: Okay. See how we go.
0: Done. All right. Well, happy Queensland Day for this Saturday. And thank you for calling in.
1: Thank you, Carla, and thank you for ABC.
0: No problem, Tad. Oh, fabulous news there. Okay, still, there's a lot coming in here. I wish you'd put your name to this text message, but the number is ending in 368. It's a very good message. Flannel sheets in Queensland is a ceremonial yearly milestone rather than a requirement. It's like our winter solstice. I want to know what ceremony is getting done when you're putting the flannel sheets on for the first time. Thank you for that text message. Keep them coming through 0499 880 882. Let's not keep Kate Carlisle waiting in the 4BC newsroom. Kate, the latest GDP figures are out. This shows a slight drop in Australia's economic growth. I don't think that's any new news, but it's new figures. Kate, you've got all the details.
3: Well, we do have the actual details. Over the 3 months to March, the economy grew 0.3%. Analysts believe interest rate hikes and general high cost of living has dampened consumer demand for discretionary items as people spend most money on the essentials. The opposition says Australia must pursue AUKUS while rebuilding our domestic manufacturing industry. The US will now only supply our country with second-hand submarines after changing a deal to provide new and used boats. A truck carrying bees has crashed on the Warrego Highway near Mitchell. The bees are agitated and swarming the area. Local beekeepers are there trying to calm them. The highway is open, but at a reduced capacity. And specific batches of Nature's Own supplements are being recalled nationwide over glass contamination fears. The affected glucosamine and magnesium bottles have been sold since May. Customers are urged to return them for a full refund. To sport, Australia has levelled its one-day cricket series in Pakistan after winning Game 2 by 41 runs overnight. Carla, I'll have more news at 1.
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3: 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With afternoons back now. 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
4: 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Standing by, we're going to have a chat to the REIQ Real Estate Institute of Queensland just about the William Beeler property. So how much information you disclose as a seller and what questions you need to ask as a buyer if the property has been stigmatised. Very quickly to your text messages, 0499 880 882. Brett has said, sorry, did I miss something? When did flannels ever go out of fashion, Bretto? And we're talking about flannelette sheets. And I did mention flannelette shirts because they appear to have come back into fashion. But you're absolutely right. They are a winter staple for some because you can continue wearing your summer wardrobe and just layer up. That makes sense. And if it gets too hot, take off the flannel and you've got a cooler T-shirt or whatever underneath. A singlet maybe even, Brett? I don't know. I'm talking about sort of fashion shops. They're selling them in a lot of ladies' fashion stores, I've noticed. But you're right, Brett. They're a perennial favourite and they should never go out of fashion. They are something that is practical, easy to wash and wear. And I love this. I don't know who this is from, though, because you haven't put your name on. So it's a number and ending 891. Hi, I gave all my flannelette sheets and pillowcases to my sister, who is in a rural CWA, to make into pouches for rescued small animals. They're easy to wash and reuse for carers. And then black satin sheets, question mark. I know they're a bit dodgy. But that's amazing. That's such a great repurposing of those things rather than throwing them away because they do pill easily. In my experience, flannelette sheets pill and ball quite easily. But be able to reuse them, especially for rescued small animals. I love that. I love the CWA. I love what they do. Keep coming with your text messages, your feedback, 0499 880 882. Well, one of Queensland's most infamous properties has been sold, the William Beeler property, where Constables Rachel McCrow and Matthew Arnold, along with neighbour Alan Dare, were murdered in a 2022 ambush, has changed hands for $190,000. What's fascinating is the new owners say they were initially attracted to the property's size and affordability and say they didn't know about its tragic history when they first looked at it. It raises an interesting question. When buying a home, how much should you be told about what happened there in the past and what are the legal obligations on sellers and agents? For some buyers, a property's past might make no difference at all, especially in this case. But for others, it could be a deal breaker. To help us understand the laws around so-called stigmatised properties in Queensland, we're joined by Kat Bevan, the Chief Operating Officer and General Counsel at the Real Estate Institute of Queensland. Kat, thank you so much for joining us on Afternoons.
5: Thank you for having me.
4: This is a tough one. You know, in the William Beeler case, in the case of this property itself, the new owners say they initially didn't know the property's history. I find that so hard to believe, A, because it was such a huge story, not just nationally, but massive here in Queensland. But also, I don't understand how buyers should be expected to discover that information themselves, or why is it not disclosed to them initially?
5: Yeah, so buyers, given the severity and

0: seconds of the event, one could safely assume that it's something that they could have researched fairly easily. Mm. But at the end of the day, a seller has an obligation to disclose any material fact about a property. And given the significant event, one would think that it should have been something the seller, who was self-represented in this case, should have disclosed to the buyer as a material matter.
1: As a material matter, but is it true that, like, in Queensland, you don't currently require sellers to disclose if something criminal or something, a death has occurred or whatever, at the property unless you ask? Is that the loophole?
0: No. So generally, stigmatized properties are properties which have been affected by an event that may cause emotional or psychological discomfort to a buyer that might detract them from purchasing the property. It could be a violent crime, murder, alleged paranormal activity. And the hard thing about it is it doesn't exhibit physical defects, right? So It has to be required to be disclosed to the buyer, because it really determines whether that buyer wants to continue to proceed with that purchase. And the hard thing about stigma is it's so complex and so subjective.
1: Yeah.
0: What might impact you as a buyer might be different to me. And depending on our values, etc., it really is subjective, so it's not one that can easily be labelled.
1: Well, in this case, it's such an infamous property. I'm still trying to wrap my head around how these people say they believed initially they had no idea about what happened there. So even if they go in and inspect and go, oh, we didn't know at first, but then proceeded to purchase it once they had been told, did they have to ask? Do you imagine they would have had to have asked about the property? Why is it so cheap? Why is it on the market? Did something happen here? They're not really questions that would come to mind if, you know, as they say, they had no idea what had gone on there.
0: Yeah, a prudent buyer would generally ask the question, would understand the value of the property, right? Especially if there was a mortgagee involved. Largely, they would need to understand the value of the property, the amount they're borrowing from the bank, and would really highlight the fact that they would have purchased this property at a much cheaper rate.
1: Mm.
0: And they would have generally asked the question, oh, why are you selling this at such a lower rate? And so I guess from this perspective, one would expect that this particular buyer knew that it was being sold less than the value of general property in that area, and would raise some questions. But at the end of the day, the seller still has an obligation to disclose such a material information.
1: And here's the thing, an obligation by law or an obligation by conscience? And I know you say it's subjective, because how does an agent determine whether something is a material fact, you know, something that could influence a buyer's decision versus we need to offload this property because of what's happened here and they haven't asked the question specifically, this place is so cheap, did a murder happen here? You know what I mean? Like, it doesn't seem like it's one of those questions that would come to mind to ask as a buyer.
0: So an agent is as good as what the information that they're given, but they have an obligation to ask questions from their client, being the seller, if they're acting for a client, the seller in this case, to ask if there's any material information that they should be aware of in promoting and selling this property. So it is a standard process for an agent to always err on the side of caution and have that conversation with the seller. If there was an agent in this scenario, they would have asked the question, found out that there was in fact a material matter, and they would have had to disclose that to any serious prospective buyers.
1: Oh, right. So straight up.
0: Yeah, it doesn't, respecting the sensitivity
1: of
0: any stigma, of course.
1: Yeah.
0: It doesn't have to be on the marketing materials, let's say, front-facing, but a conversation must be had with the prospective buyer prior to signing the contract to ensure that they're informed of the property that they're buying and any stigma that might be attached to that property.
1: Right. Because my understanding was that there's no law that currently requires sellers to disclose whether or not something has happened at a property unless you specifically ask the question, because in my mind, that law would not be keeping up with community expectations. But if that's not the case here in Queensland and they have to tell you up front, then that's a different story.
0: An agent has an obligation on behalf of their client, the seller, to disclose anything, any material matter that is attached to the property. And of course, that's part of the questioning, right? A good agent, an REIQ agent, should be asking that question.
1: Sure.
0: And if they're not, they're not acting in the best interest of the client. So that's their fiduciary obligation when they're acting on behalf of a seller. And a self-represented seller should still provide information to the buyer about anything material that might be attached to that property that might impact their decision-making in whether they want to proceed. And again, the buyer has to, at the end of the day, demonstrate that they would have decided differently had they been aware of that circumstance.
1: Right,
0: so
1: okay.
0: They still has to be that decision-making from a buyer's perspective, and they still need to demonstrate that if they want to try and terminate the agreement, for example, or make a claim against the seller.
1: Yeah, right. Okay. And in order to get the deposit back or whatever it might be to reverse the,
0: exactly.
1: the conditions. My guest right now is Kat Bevan, who's General Counsel at the Real Estate Institute of Queensland. We're talking because, of course, the property where the tragic triple murder ambush in 2022, Wheelimbilla property, has been sold. I can't get my head around how the people who have bought it, their names haven't been disclosed, obviously, to protect them, and that's fine. My thing is that they say that they initially weren't aware of what happened at the property and have gone on anyway since found out and purchased the property. I know that in the past, Kat, REIQ have previously pushed for clearer disclosure laws. I guess, has that come to pass since pushing for that? Or are there still people that you know of within the state that perhaps wouldn't disclose the information if they weren't asked?
0: No, look, the seller, we definitely welcome the seller's disclosure regime, and we think that's really strengthened disclosure in Queensland, but these are not new requirements. This mm-hmm. has been in place for quite some time in mm-hmm. terms of ensuring that buyers are not misled or deceived in any way.
1: Mm-hmm.
0: So for us, it shouldn't come as a surprise, nor is it new that we expect agents to ensure that they ask the right questions and that they disclose to prospective buyers if there's anything that anyone might deem to be material. Because again, I go back to it's subjective,
1: yeah.
0: And what might mean something to you from a religious perspective might not
1: right.
0: for me, for example, and vice versa. So always erring on the side of caution and disclosing relevant information attached to that property has always been and will always be our position.
1: Right, okay. I guess then, is there a legal difference between someone who has passed away at a property versus a very high profile murder like this, or, you know, a property perhaps that's been linked to major criminal activity? Is there a legal difference?
0: Unfortunately, there's no legal definition, but a negative stigma is generally in relation to violent crime or even undesirable neighbours, excessive mm-hmm. noise, alleged paranormal activity. It really can be wow. anything, right? And so, and that's why it's so complex and subjective.
1: Mm-hmm.
0: And really, the position should always be erring on the side of caution and disclosing it, because you never know the history of that prospective buyer.
1: I feel like the law shouldn't be subjective around this. I feel like there should be a definite black and white case for what would make someone uncomfortable. And also, I guess, when I think about one of the reasons why Queensland Police Union wanted to purchase the Wheelimbilla property was because there were concerns that someone, you know, it might become a pilgrimage site or whatever, or people that could, you know, attract extremist ideologies to the property. That sort of concern, I guess, adds another layer to the discussion around a stigmatised property. And I guess maybe increase or decrease its value or marketability in the future or whatever.
0: Yeah, but we also have to be very careful in terms of the other side where, you know, where families are involved, similar
1: yeah.
0: to this particular property where it's so sensitive and even the community around it are still very hurt by it.
1: Exactly.
0: You don't want to be seeing that in ads, because agents are suddenly legally required to ensure that it's promoted everywhere and anywhere, right? So
1: mm-hmm.
0: I think when we think about whether this should be legislated, we have to respect the other side of it as well and mm-hmm. ensure that we're not impacting those who were hurt in that scenario.
1: Yeah, yeah. And certainly the new owners have indicated that they want to be respectful of the lives that were lost there and leave tributes and memorial sites that have been since put in place for Alan Dare, the neighbour who tragically lost his life in that shootout at Wheelimbilla. But I guess, you know, the property is nationally, if not internationally, known because of that tragedy. Will that stigma ever fade for that property, or do some properties, you know, that carry history, you know, to the end of time?
0: Look, I think There are some views that a psychological stigma can fade over time. But again, that depends on the severity of the event which affected the property.
1: Yeah.
0: Given the significance of this event, it's very unlikely that the community will move on quickly and that even the community around it will stop talking about it because of how significant it is.
1: Exactly, because of its notoriety. And in this case, you know, it was hugely tragic and so senseless, and you know, still to this day we're trying to make sense of it all. Kat, I really appreciate your time. Very quickly, for anyone who's thinking about buying a property right now, and they, you know, what questions should they be asking agents before signing on the dotted line, particularly, you know, when something's too good to be true, if something's cheap, you know, what questions should they be asking?
0: It's still really worth it for buyers to ask if there's anything that's happened in the property, especially, or even disclosing to the agent and the seller if there's any particular matters that might impact them in terms of considering that property or not. By way of example, if they have a religious belief that prevents them from purchasing a property for whatever reason, there's no harm in disclosing that so that that agent can really serve them and be able to find the right property for them. It takes two to tango, right? One breath, agents need to disclose the information, but buyers should also provide information that will impact them in terms of what property they're interested in and what they don't want to purchase.
1: Yeah, and concerns they might have. Unfortunately, exactly. I guess there've been examples in the past where there've been cowboys who've taken advantage, I guess, of people who haven't asked the right questions. So it's always important people know, be equipped with the right. And we're so glad that we have the Real Estate Institute of Queensland. Kat Bevan, thank you so much for joining us on Afternoons and clearing up a few issues for us there.
0: Thank you.
1: 133-882 is the open line number. Thanks to Watch Smoke Alarms. I guess if a property was significantly cheaper because of a tragic event in the past, would that change your mind about buying it? Certainly didn't for these people at Wienbeela. And I hope that nothing, it doesn't get turned into a site for pilgrimage or for something else. And certainly I know that the Queensland Police will probably keep their eye on it for some time to make sure that it's not. There's no suggestion that that is the case. But it is a question that I'm asking. Would it change your mind about buying a property if you found out something about it? 133-882, your feedback after this.
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0: looking for.
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6: 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Speaking about flannelette sheets, I am not a fan. I'm not a fan because I feel like they ball up, you know, they get bumpy and pilled. But it's apparently it's a rite of passage when it hits winter, when June 1 clocks around, there's a lot of you that are in favour of a flannelette sheet. I don't think it matters where you live as to whether you put flannelettes on. The question is being asked, do you match your flannel shirt with your flannel sheets? I think that's a bit ridiculous. Russ, for my daily dose of Russ, flannel sheets are better than silk ones, particularly when you're doing exercise. You won't slip out. Russ, what exercise are you doing in bed? There I ask. I asked a question to Jess, who said there's nothing better than putting the flannelette sheets in the dryer 10 minutes before you go to bed, because then I guess presumably they're all still warm still. And then I asked, yeah, but are you doing that every time? Like, are you stripping the bed every day? And in which case, are you cleaning them every day, or are you putting in old sheets in the wash and then putting, or like avoiding the wash by putting them in the dryer? I don't know. But Jess has said, just a quick wash to freshen them up from the linen cupboard and then a quick 10-metre dry run after they come in off the line. I only do that when they get washed at a minimum once per week. Unlike towels, one use only. Jess, that's absurd. You come out of the shower clean. Like, what are you leaving behind? You need to wash your towels once use only. One. That is, I'd hate to see your power and your water bill, Jess. 133882 is the open line number, thanks to Watch Smoke Alarms. I appreciate, though, that you have great, excellent personal hygiene, Jess. I do appreciate that. But one-time use towel, I hope they're not disposable. 0499 880 882.
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5: 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With everything happening in Queensland, thanks to the Heritage Hotel, the beef capital's home of steak.
6: Welcome back to the afternoon's program here at 4BC Brisbane, 4RO in Rockhampton. Coming up after the 1 o'clock news, we'll have a chat to Scott Phillips in our finance segment just about these latest GDP figures that have been released, what it means for us everyday Aussies. And we'll also chat to the Brisbane mum who's raising money for Beyond Blue and mental health awareness by going on a massive trek. So great fundraising efforts and a great story after personal tragedy there after 1 o'clock.
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14: It's 1 o'clock. Good afternoon. I'm Kate Carlisle. Latest figures show a slight drop in Australia's economic growth over the year to March. Federal politics editor Michael Packey.
15: Over the 3 months to March, the economy grew 0.3%, missing market predictions. When the figure is stretched over a year, our economy expanded 2.5%, which is down marginally on the previous read in December. Analysts believe interest rate hikes and general high cost of living has dampened consumer demand for discretionary items, as people spend most of their money on essentials. Severe weather conditions also impacted some mining exports, resulting in the weaker growth rate. And with inflation showing signs of moderating, the Reserve Bank may decide to keep interest rates on hold when the board meets this month. Michael Packey reporting.
14: An accident at Kedron on Brisbane's north side has left one man fighting for life and three other people injured, two of them seriously. The pile-up in this morning's peak hour involved three cars and a motorcycle. There have been major traffic delays around the crash site at the intersection of Gympie Road and Kedron Street. Moreton Bay City Council has announced an addition to an already underway seawall upgrade. A 60-metre-long beach is being added to the Woody Point project in a boost to enhance the region for locals and visitors. Councillor Carl Winchester says it's expected to be completed mid-next year.
16: So construction's underway. It's part of a broader seawall replacement project, which goes on 300 metres to the Redcliffe Jetty as well. But the current construction timeframe is over 12 months, so it should be complete about mid-next year. But we want to make sure we get the beach just right for everyone in that timeframe as well. So we're looking forward to that.
14: As winter brings low light conditions, motorists are encouraged to be extra vigilant for wildlife on the roads. Georgina Winter explains.
17: With shorter daylight hours, the risk of wildlife vehicle collisions goes up. Last year, AAMI Insurance recorded 5,000 wildlife claims in Queensland, with the average repair cost exceeding $9,000. Drivers are being urged to keep a lookout, particularly in regional areas at dusk and dawn. And if an animal enters the road, experts say the safest move is to brake firmly and stay in your lane, warning that swerving can lead to far worse accidents. Group spokesperson Stephen Cratchley says taking a moment to rest can reset your focus.
18: Over for 10-15 minutes, revive, your eyes will then adjust to the new lighting condition.
17: Moreton Bay Council is supporting the call for motorists to slow down and stay vigilant. Georgina Winter reporting.
14: And briefly, two-time Grammy Award-winning singer-songwriter Peebo Bryson has died aged 75. He was the voice behind the Oscar-winning Disney songs Beauty and the Beast and A Whole New World from Aladdin. To finance, the All Ords are up 50 points at 9,016 and one Australian dollar is buying 71.8 US cents.
5: Fishing's a wonderful sport. 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
14: Broncos fullback Reece Walsh remains committed to improving his form for the club. With teammate Ezra Mam dropped from the starting lineup, doors could open for the 23-year-old on the Origin Game 2 bench. But the 23-year-old says he isn't pondering the possibility.
19: Honestly, I'm just worried about playing for the Bronx and getting our season back on track. You know, it'd be nice to be in that arena and be amongst the Queenslanders and do that. But, you know, my fully focus right now is playing good footy for the Bronx and working really hard here in this building, and whatever comes, comes.
14: The Reds fly to New Zealand today ahead of Saturday's Super Rugby qualifying finals. It's 1:04. That's the latest in news and sport.
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4: Remaining sunny with light winds across this afternoon and similar forecast for tomorrow and across the weekend. 27 tomorrow for Rocky after an overnight low of 11. Yeppoon and Gladstone also 27 tomorrow. Billawilla 25.
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5: Thank you so much for your company here on the afternoon's program, 4BC Brisbane, 4RO in Rockhampton. Plenty to get through this hour. We'll chat to local Brisbane mum Peter O'Brien, who's found healing on the coastal Coast Trek Trail. She's on a fundraising mission for Beyond Blues, so we'll chat to her a little later in the program to share her incredible story. I've got that family in season pass to Masters of the Universe. It's in cinemas tomorrow, June 4, so make sure that you have this number, the Watch Smoke Alarms open line, 133882. So stand by to listen out for your chance to win. You may have just caught in the news there with Kate Carlisle. Sad news that two-time Grammy winner Peebo Bryson has passed away. Now, you might know him from the Disney classics of Beauty and the Beast with Celine Dion or A Whole New World. Oh!

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Well, I was probably a bit too old to be watching cartoons, to be honest, but you're never too old, are you? But maybe your grandkids, your kids were watching that. I mean, beyond Disney, though, he had 5 decades of an amazing musical career. He's released 20 studio albums, 8 Grammy nominations, and he was easily one of the most sought-after duet partners, particularly in the 80s. And I think of this one with Roberta Flack.

0: So tonight I celebrate my love for you. That's Peebo Bryson alongside Roberta Black. It was released, sorry, Roberta Flack. It was released in 1983 and it was a huge hit around the world. So that's sad news. He's passed away, Peebo Bryson, the age of 75, suffering a stroke. His family says they're comforted by the knowledge that his music touched generations of people through celebrations, love stories and life's most memorable moments. It's an amazing career that he's had and sad news there to learn of his passing.
1: 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When it happens, we've got it covered. 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
0: All right, to your feedback as well, 0499 880 882, just about flannelette sheets. It keeps coming in. Belinda from Alex Hill says, hi, Carla, good quality flannel sheets should last for years. Elle has also texted in, hi, Carla, I'm with you. Not a fan of flannelette sheets. They pill, leave lint everywhere, and take up a lot of room in the washing machine. Too much trouble. Just add an extra doona instead. Jake is on the case. You've got a red hot take on flannelette sheets.
2: I just think that, you know, once you reach a certain age, you shouldn't be using them. If you're an adult that uses flannel sheets, you might be a bedwetter.
0: That is not true. That is not true. 0499 880 882. Do you still use flannelette sheets? It's the big important topics of the day. 0499 880 882. Well, Australia's economy has hit the brakes a little with new data from the ABS releasing, showing that growth has slowed to 0.3% for the March quarter as higher fuel prices, weakened consumer spending and a rare trade deficit weighed on the result. This is, of course, data on our GDP. While households tighten their belts, businesses have ramped up investment, particularly in AI-related data centres and equipments. But is it just a temporary speed hump or is this a very tangible sign that the economy is losing momentum? I think it's time we check in with our Chief Investment Officer at the Motley Fool, Scott Phillips. It's time to talk finance.
1: On 4BC Afternoons, the Finance Report.
0: Very quickly before we dive into these latest GDP numbers that I see the Treasurer just waxing lyrical about how great it is, Scott Phillips, are you a bedwetter? No, do you use flannelette sheets?
3: No, not for a million years. I do have very, very fond memories, particularly going to my grandparents' place. I always had flannelette sheets on the bed there. That was kind of a lovely childhood memory, but it's been a very, very long time since I slept in flannelette, I have to say.
0: Okay, what about a flannelette shirt? You live in a rural area.
3: You know what? I actually got down here. I moved from Sydney, and I bought one when I got here, and I overheated it. I'm actually originally hot body, so I'm more likely to be seeing the T-shirt even during winter than a flannelette shirt. So no, I've given that one a miss too, but I understand the appeal. I get it for some people it works, but no, I give me cotton any day, mate. I'll take that.
0: Okay, right. All right. As long as it's sustainably sourced and it's Australian made. All right, Scott, let's go to these GDP numbers now. Growth has slowed to 2.5% annually and consumer spending, well, while it remains fairly subdued, we still have inflation out of control. What does it tell us right now about the financial health of Australian households? And should Jim Chalmers be celebrating today?
3: Look, growth is better than no growth. Celebrating, no. I mean, we've always got to pass the political spin no matter which party's in power. And no, there's not much to celebrate here. I mean, look, could it have been worse? I guess in some circumstances. So, you know, is there some reason to be relieved? Yes. The problem is, while it was 2.5% for the year, and that's notable, the quarter was 0.3%. Mm. Now, I say this phrase all the time. If you annualise it, and you shouldn't multiply it by four, but if you did, that'd be 1.2%. So effectively, the growth for the last quarter is half of the annual growth, propped up by the previous quarter, which is up 0.9, and the June quarter of last year up 1 percentage point. So you back those out, or at least when they roll over, if they roll over, we're kind of heading in the wrong direction. Still positive, but going down. That's a real issue. Now, some of the numbers, too, tell us a bit of that story. You mentioned already the trade surplus, but all the trade deficit. But the productivity, we talked about productivity so regularly for the quarter.
0: Yep.
3: GDP per hour worked down 0.6%. So we worked the same number of hours and made less, or we worked more hours and made the same. But either way, productivity is going backwards. Mm-hmm. And that's a really significant one. The that's the thing, the household savings ratio fell from 7% to 6.2%. So that combination is a really tough one to kind of swallow. They're all going the wrong way. Mm. The household savings ratio tells us we are actually putting our hands in our pockets to pay the bills in a greater rate than we were previously. No surprise, that's interest rates at play.
0: Yeah, because this is the thing, right? When you read a headline, Australia's economy hit the brakes, all signs point to recession.
3: Yeah.
0: Off a headline like that.
3: Just directionally.
0: Yeah.
3: Yeah. I mean, look, we're still growing, right? So I don't want to overdo this. Mm-hmm. The problem is if you're drawing the chart, the numbers are heading down. If they keep going down, they go down through zero and keep falling from there. So that's the key kind of issue that we have to really think about, is what does it directionally mean for the economy? We've talked last week, I think it was, about the unemployment numbers where the number of jobs actually reduced for the first time in months.
0: Yep.
3: So yeah, look, across the board, this feels like not a sick economy yet, but an economy that is weakening across almost every metric you can think of, and that is absolutely meaningful.
0: And here's the thing, right? Okay, if we focus in on productivity, and if I was in Canberra in part of a spin doctor machine today, if you pull out business investment having increased 6%, you know, with machinery and equipment spending up 16.3%, they're saying it's the biggest increase in 30 years. So is this an investment in AI and technology that will be a positive thing in terms of our long-term productivity and economy? Or is this sort of risky behavior that the outlay won't ever see, you know, an increase or a positive effect from, and this, it's something that investors should be watching out for?
3: So you know what I love, and this is selfishly on behalf of the country, is even if the money is being wasted now to some degree by private businesses, we're still going to get the productivity benefit because the equipment will be there. So we kind of get to use it either way. Will the companies get a return on their investment? That's a question we don't know the answer to.
0: Of course.
3: Is it almost certain that Australia is more productive with AI than without it? Almost certainly yes. Mm. And so you've got that combination. We can happily put those two together, I think, reasonably well. And so you know what? I mean, think about the internet. Think about automation. Think about production lines. Think about farm machinery taking over from manual farm labour. Mm. It is a labour-saving device. It is a productivity-enhancing improvement. So yes, as a country, we will almost certainly have higher productivity after it than before it. Whether the companies will get their money back, and they are spending billions and billions and billions. Google in the US raised $80 billion over the weekend to invest in new AI. We're seeing $1 trillion market caps for some of these AI companies. So the money is being spent as a fortune. You mentioned business investment. It's actually the highest growth in business investment in total. So you mentioned the equipment in total since 2012 and since the mining boom. There's 170 data centers in the country and 90 more being planned and built. So it is an enormous part of the story. And I got to say, speaking of the mining boom, we got saved from recession because of the mining boom.
0: Yeah.
3: It's entirely possible we'll get saved this time by AI. If it continues, again, back that out, and the numbers look really, really anemic. Maybe we get saved this time by mining of a different sort. Maybe data mining is the new mining, but yeah, that might keep us out of trouble. Because these are multi-year projects, right? So hopefully, in theory, that carries on for a few years, and it might just save our bacon.
0: And that's the thing, I guess, I think about the evolution of workplaces since the Industrial Revolution. That took a long time before we put in processes and machinery and robotics and all those sorts of things. And then this exponential growth where workplaces transformed pretty much since COVID, that workplace transformation has been quick and swift, even to the point where like IT industries and, you know, industries that do involve data and AI have cut back on workforces and that. But those people will be deployed in other areas where this investment has been made, where it will, again, revolutionise workplaces for the future. But it's hard to see the forest from the trees where we're sitting right now in terms of like everyday Aussie households, in terms of cost of living, in terms of all this. And also like that thought bubble around AI, should I be scared? Question mark. Because no one really knows.
3: Yeah. No, look, and I... Long term, here's the thing, right? Over the last 200 years, every time a new technology was announced, we could have said, oh my goodness, it could destroy jobs. We could put people out of work. Yeah. I mean, the Luddites famously campaigned against technology when it was machinery, right? That's where we get the phrase Luddite from. Every time there's been a new piece of technology, those who are at risk, complain and whinge and carry on. And so they should. I mean, there are, when barrels are being made by machines rather than handmade, I'm sure a whole lot of Coopers were put out of work. Victimless progress, right?
0: Correct.
3: Overall and over time, we create a truckload of jobs. About 85% of us worked on farms in the early 1900s, late 1800s. Now, we could say, and now it's about 4%, right? So we haven't got 81% unemployment all of a sudden. What happened? The economy evolved, we progressed, we put on new jobs. That's really positive, and that's what we want to move towards. I think the real challenge is thinking about how that works for the medium term, in between now and then. In other words, if there is a meaningful disruption that happens really quickly, it could take a while for those jobs to be reabsorbed. In the US, there was a recession. We talk about the boom years, the baby boom years, where the economies grew like Topsy after the Second World War.
0: Yeah.
3: All true. What we often forget is there was a couple of 18-month recession in the US in the 50s, I think it was, and that was because along with that boom came a massive, massive growth in automation. And that growth in automation was huge, and that change really made a huge impact on the jobs that were lost, and they took a while to be recovered.
0: Well, it's going to take some time, I think, before we see that. There'll be, there's plenty of cynics out there. Russ has texted in my daily dose of Russ, Scott. Russ says, tell Scott to remember this text. This country is heading for a big recession because of Albanese and his band of fools. I've seen it all before. It's just a little glass half empty.
3: It's a pretty empty glass. You know what? Here's the thing. I said before, the governments get way more blame than they deserve. They also seek way more credit than they deserve. The reality is, take inflation, right? They've done nowhere near enough on inflation. I'm really critical. That being said, around the rest of the world, there's also inflationary issues in the UK, in the US, and other parts of the world where they don't have our current government, right? And so the reality is there are always going to be global factors. There are always going to be economic factors outside the government's control. They don't control anywhere near as much as we think they do sometimes, or they would like us to believe, because they say, well, fix all your problems. So there's a problem between, or an issue between what they promise and what they can do. But actually, to Russ's point, they are not doing anywhere near enough of the things they can do. And this is why really important we judge them not on the outcomes necessarily, positively or negatively, by the way, but on the actions they took. Did you do the things that were necessary to fix inflation, to deal with productivity, to make sure, frankly, speaking of AI, we have enough energy generation to power these incredibly energy-hungry data centers? And if not, that's absolutely put that at their feet. The net result overall, and look, as I said, let's say the equipment boom does save us from recession, that won't be the government's doing. That'll be the fact that companies happened to invest in a technology that happened to turn up a couple of years ago, and we just got really lucky, and we may well be there again.
0: Yeah, and they managed to stay afloat during it. So let's fingers crossed for that one. All right, Scott, how are markets doing today? I noticed that there was a little bit of an uptick this morning.
3: Yes, and it kept going. 0.5% is the gain so far today. 9,014 points for the All Ordinaries. The Aussie dollar up 0.2% against the US dollar, 71.75 US cents.
0: All right, go outside and cut down those trees for your wooden fire with your shirt on because you don't need a jacket. Thank you, Scott.
3: I'm a lumberjack and I'm okay. Come on, thank you.
0: You can find out more advice from the Motley Fool at fool.com.au.
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0: audio. 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
5: If you would like to go to see Masters of the Universe in cinemas tomorrow, actually, we've got a family in season pass. Just got to answer a question. If you're a fan of He-Man and you do love the cinemas, 133-882 is the open line number, thanks to Watch Smoke Alarms. The question is this: what is He-Man's sword called? Do you know what the name of He-Man's sword is? It has a name. I don't want made up ones. I don't want anyone being creative. It actually has a name. 133-882 is the open line number. Thanks to Watch Smoke Alarms. If you want to score yourself that family in season pass to go check out Masters of the Universe, it's in cinemas tomorrow, June 4. All right, to your feedback now, 0499-880-882. This one is from Leslie. Hello, Leslie. She said, Leslie says, good afternoon, Carla. For the 4 weeks we have off winter here in Rockhampton, I put a flannelette sheet as the bottom sheet and a cotton one as the top sheet. That way it's warm when you get into bed, but with the cotton one on top, it's not too hot. That's kind of smart. But I don't know if it's still, if you still get around all the pilling that I find that you get from flannelette sheets. But Ruth has texted in 0499-880-882. Ruth says, modern flannelette sheets don't pill. They're totally different from the old stripy cotton ones. And I asked the question, perhaps I've watched way too much television and movies growing up, because all I can think of is prisoner cell block H bed sheets, and I'm sure they were stripy. So I think maybe I'm thinking of like prison sheets are stripy. Maybe. And in fact, the blanket that Elio got sent home from hospital in, I think has been going around for decades, is a little square, a flannelette square blanket, and it was like pale pink, pale yellow, and pale blue striped. So maybe there's something in like state-run institutions with stripy flannelette that I'm thinking of. But that blanket is obviously well-loved and put away now, because there's no way it would even cover anything. But in one, at one time, it covered that tiny little fresh baby when he came home from hospital. And then that's the only time I think I will think of, you know, fond memories of flannelette stripiness. This one is from text message ending in 673. Carla, where have you been buying your flannelette sheets? As mine have no pilling whatsoever. They're several years old and wonderful to get into on a cold night. I don't know. Maybe it's. I mean, look, to be honest, it has been quite some time since I've gone and purchased flannelette sheets. And I don't, because I just, it's too hot. I sleep next to someone who's just a furnace, a human furnace. Doesn't matter. Like, we lived in Brisbane. We lived in Canberra for a little while there. And even then, whereas like -5 outside, and the coldest morning I had in Canberra was, I think it was -9. and there was sleet. That was the one time it was cold for a reason. It actually snowed. But even then he was like, oh, I've got too many sheets on. There's too many blankets. It's too cold. Are you kidding me? It was freezing. The bed felt like marble getting in. But that's Canberra. It's different here in Queensland, right? So, yeah, it has been some time since I bought them. Kate and Craig has texted through at 0499 880 882. Kate and Craig have texted in. We love our dark sheets in our home. Blacks, navies, and even emerald green. Embrace the bold. Kate, that's brave. You and Craig are very brave. I worry about dark-coloured sheets. Well, they're meant to hide the dirt, but, I don't know about anything else. All right, let's go to the open line. Thanks for watching, Smoke Alarms. Leonie from Everton Hills joins us. Hello, Leonie.
6: Hi, how are you, Carla?
5: I am wonderful. Do you have flannelette sheets?
6: No, I don't.
5: No.
6: Pardon me, but it's funny because my kids were actually asking last night, because, oh, do we have flannelette sheets?
5: Really?
6: And I said, no, but, you know, we used to have them as a kid, you know.
5: Yeah. Yeah, I think it's something you have as a kid, but there's heaps of people that are still using them. Yeah. I just don't feel like it's cold enough.
6: Yeah. I can understand why, though.
5: Yeah, yeah. Yeah, well, you know, on those chilly mornings where there's a handful of them, yeah, but I don't know. You'd have to, the pilling for me, it's the pilling. All right, Leonie, I'm sidetracked. He-Man, do you know what his sword was called?
6: Yes. Look, it's most commonly known as the power sword, but it's also referred to as the sword of power.
5: Sword of power or the sword of Grayskull. Either way, you are correct. Yes. Well done.
6: Well, thank you.
5: You've scored yourself an in-season pass. I know you said the kids asked you. You're going to take the kids along to the movies now?
6: I am, yes. I'll share them in my childhood memories.
5: Oh, how good. I love this idea that, like, I grew up with He-Man, loved it, and now we get to share that passion with our kids through this new remake.
6: Definitely, yeah, and I'm sure they'll love it.
5: I'm sure they will too. Well, well done there. Thanks, Leonie. Thanks for calling in and congratulations.
6: Oh, thank you.
5: There you go. Have a wonderful day. Kate Carlisle standing by there in the 4BC newsroom. All right, the state government is expected to take a softer approach on its e-bike reforms. You have all the details.
7: That's right, Carla. The legislation is expected to pass Parliament this afternoon, but has been watered down to allow under-17s to ride e-scooters and bikes with parental supervision instead of a blanket ban for under-16s. Major changes to speed limits are also tipped to get the green light. The federal government has welcomed the latest growth numbers, even though they show the economy has slowed. Latest data reveals the economy grew 2.5% over the year to March, which is down on market expectations. The Australian Defence Force will join a Norwegian-led operation to train Ukrainian soldiers. ADF personnel will travel to Poland for the operation. And three people have been taken to hospital following a four-vehicle accident on the north side of Brisbane. Emergency crews were called to the scene on Gympie Road at Kedron this morning when a motorcycle and three cars crashed. In sport, the Socceroos are continuing preparations for the upcoming FIFA World Cup. They'll play their final warm-up game against Switzerland this weekend. Carla, I'll have more news at 2.
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4: Welcome back to the Afternoons program here at 4BC Brisbane, 4RO in Rockhampton. Well, it's no secret that many Australians are doing it really tough right now. New data from Beyond Blue reveals there's been a 12% surge in demand for their 24/7 support services over the past year. A staggering 61% of those contacts come from women, but out of these tough statistics comes an incredible story of resilience, community and the healing power of nature. On Friday the 17th of July, the Coast Trek Hiking Challenge returns to the Sunny Coast. Hundreds of trekkers will walk up to 50 kilometres to raise vital funds for Beyond Blue. Joining us to share her deeply personal connection to the cause is Brisbane mum and veteran trekker Peter O'Brien. Thank you so much, Peter, for joining us on the Afternoons program.
5: Oh, you're very welcome, Carla.
4: You're gearing up for your ninth Coast Trek this year. That's an incredible feat.
5: Yes, I'm actually really looking forward to it. Every year.
4: Every year. Well, I mean, you've done it. Your connection to this event and to Beyond Blue comes from a very personal place. Are you comfortable at all sharing with a bit about the loss of your sister and how you were impacted by that?
5: Yeah, so it was right in the middle of COVID, and unfortunately she was hit by a car and obviously very sudden, threw me into a whirlwind of pain. And so trying to deal with that personally, plus trying to deal with it through the family. But I started just doing some short walks and all that just to clear the head, and really helped me therapeutically. And then, with my grief, I was really struggling. So I reached out to Beyond Blue and they really stepped me through different ways to deal with it and got me out the other side, definitely. And then something just popped up on my Facebook and it was Coast Trek and it was affiliated with Beyond Blue, which I was like, oh, even though there was nothing going to bring my sister back, but I am always a big believer of trying to turn a negative into a positive, and thought, okay, I'm going to pay this forward as such. And I think my first year in 2021, I raised $17,000 for Beyond Blue, and I think I'm just up to under $50,000 in the last 6 years.
4: So, wow.
5: It's a great cause, but it's also a great message out there without the mental health side of things. It wasn't the fact, because a lot of people think, Beyond Blue, it's only about suicide and everything, but there's so much more to it, depression, anxiety. A lot of that came from COVID, but mine was just me personally trying to navigate through the grief. And just went through it, and then, just fell in love with Coast Trek. Coast Trek has just been our family to me. Like, then every year I meet new Coast Trekkers and, who are now in my everyday life, and I either meet them on training sessions or I'll see them on the Facebook page that they try and share everyone in the community, and then on event day. Yeah.
4: So talk to me about Coast Trek. How did that come about?
5: So that's what I'm saying. I was just on Facebook and just came up on my feed, Coast Trek, and it said a walking challenge, and that's when, like I said, I was just started walking with my grief, and it's cleared my head and I really found the therapeutic side of it. And then I started, feeling much better. And so I just thought, okay, I might join this Coast Trek. So, I got a team of four, and that was our first year, and went through the whole, because they provide you like a 12-week training program.
4: Yep.
5: And, just went through all of that, and you've got so much support through Coast Trek. So, I kind of grabbed it with both hands, and it also helped me with my healing process.
4: Yeah.
5: And that's how Coast Trek came. And also the fundraising part of doing it for Beyond Blue and mental health and almost trying to break that stigma of it's okay not to be okay.
4: Yeah.
5: And that's where I was at. Obviously, the grief was overwhelming for me. And I've got a loving husband and an amazing friend network. And I had that and I was still struggling. So it was more about me paying it forward for people like me, but also the people that don't have that support and they feel that They don't have

0: any option, but there is definitely options out there.
1: Yeah.
0: Yeah, and I've got Beyond Blue to help me in Coast Trek.
1: Well, and this is the thing, like it is it's a startling statistic when you say Beyond Blue reports, they receive a call every 2 minutes, and it's everything. For you, it was your grief journey. For others, it's 24/7 support that they might be going through a difficult time with their mental health. It's an incredible support service that is available. And I love also the idea that in quite literally putting one foot in front of the other, you've been able to be assisted with getting your mental health back on track?
0: Absolutely. My phone's fitness, I got my fitness back up, and just clearing head reduces your stress, clears the mind, improves your mood, builds resilience. Like there's so much more that you do gain. And yeah, like the whole part of, okay, I've got to look into this, but it's also something that gives you that personal accountability to get out into the great outdoors and going for a walk. And it could be only like half an hour. Like I know I'm a very busy person as well, but just trying to allow yourself, okay, half an hour every day, I'm just going to go walk around the block. Mm. Or, okay, this weekend I've got a few hours and like I'll do training sessions. I might do a 20K training session down on the beach down the Gold Coast where that's close to me. So, just any which way, if you can find that spare moment and get out there and just, you're building your own fitness up and, it's kind of a win-win at the end of the day.
1: It is a win-win. Well, look, as someone who's done it 8 times before, can you ever really, prepare yourself for that hike? Obviously, you're in training, like you said, you just do little steps. It's obviously a great thing to have a goal to work towards from a physical point of view. Exactly. And obviously the benefits of that mentally has been amazing. What's the atmosphere like out there on the trail? What's it like to have that a whole group around you? We've got that, with that common goal as well as, raising money for Beyond Blue.
0: You're surrounded by like-minded people, which is incredible on its own. And like you said, everyone's there for their own journey and their own reasons, but you're all there putting one foot in front of the other, and you've got some 20 kilometres, some are 30 kilometres, and I always try to push myself and I'll do the highest one, which is the 50. Mm-hmm. And you set out in the morning and I'm a bit of a chit-chatter, so I'll literally just start a conversation with the team next to me, and I can hands down tell you that I've got like a good 10 people that I've met in the last 6 years that are in my everyday life.
1: Wow.
0: And 3 of them are actually, in my team this year, 2 of them are from literally someone who I met on my first Coast Trek. They're on a different team, and then we just happened to do training down the same area, so we just started doing training sessions. Now, they're part of my team this year. And then last year I was able enough to go fly down to Melbourne and I joined the Ambassadors team down in Melbourne. And I've actually convinced 2 of them to come up and they're joining me this year to the Sunshine Coast. And, one of them I speak to quite regularly, I'm talking probably every fortnight we'll reach out and she's going through something, I'm going through something, we just talk it out and, become really close friends. So, the people you meet, Event Day's great. Yeah. The volunteers through Coast Trek, the Beyond Blue are there, and you do feel like part of the community and you're doing something good. Like, depending how much you raise is irrelevant almost, but every cent counts. Every cent goes towards helping someone out there with a mental health struggle that who do reach out to Beyond Blue. And Coast Trek can be proud of being a part of that and also giving everyone a purpose as such. And, I just try to turn a negative into a positive. Like, it still hurts, but it does get lighter. But also knowing you're doing good and you're trying to break that stigma about mental health and it comes in all forms. But
1: what do you think, Peter, what do you think your sister would think of your remarkable achievements?
0: I know she'd be proud of me. And I have a photo of her every walk. Mm. And I feel that she's part of me, and my little significant thing is a feather, and I swear I see so many feathers on that walk on that day.
1: Wow.
0: But even 2 years ago was another big struggle. I lost my dad probably 4 weeks prior to the walk. And I had the funeral the week before. So that was a really hard one. But again, I felt that he was with me and I always carry a little photo with me. And I even had one on the outside of my camel pack, my backpack. And it sparks a conversation. Someone was going, why have you got your dad there? And And then, yeah, or who's that person? And again, it just sparks a conversation. And you know what? Some people just want to have that connection through someone. I might literally meet someone on Facebook on the newsfeed through Coast Trek, and we meet up literally at the start line, or we'll meet on that day and we'll just keep in touch. Or if she's struggling, she might reach out and I'll say what I can as such. But, event day is great. It really is an atmosphere, and I do look forward to event day.
1: Well, it's an amazing community, it sounds like, you've built out of something so tragic, and to, you know, honour the memory of your loved ones whilst also honouring yourself and figuring out that, you know, you're not in it on your own, and you reached out to a service that, you know, needs vital fundraising from things like this for people like yourself. How can people, if anyone wants to challenge themselves and go on Coast Trek, or if they, you know, might be struggling themselves, how can they get involved with Coast Trek? How can they reach out?
0: Well, it's not too late because they've still got until the 7th of June to register. So
1: this Sunday
0: is still open, which is this Sunday. So they can either log on to the Coast Trek page, which I'm happy to pass on details to you if you want to put up. And then they can click on that and I'll have registrations. You need minimum of 2 per team, up to 20 per team. So if you've got people out there and go, you know what, let's do the 20 and start off this year at 20, or, you know what, let's bite the bullet and do 50. It is 7 weeks prior to the start, but it's doable. Any fitness, any age, any level, you can just basically just jump online and give yourself that challenge, and it does give you a real nice satisfaction. And, again, everyone's there for their own reasons, of whatever that may be. But great. I highly recommend.
1: Peter O'Brien, thank you. I really appreciate you sharing your story with us, and best of luck for your 9th Coast Trek. I look forward to hearing how it all goes, and just make sure don't wear new boots on the first hike. That's it. That's a rookie error.
0: It is, and always keep your eyes up, never look down. Yeah. Thank you so much, Carla, and happy to share my story, but always happy to have a chat.
1: Oh, lovely. Thank you so much, Peter O'Brien there. Of course, if you want to join Peter or donate, head to coasttrek.com.au before the registrations close this Sunday. And of course, if you know someone or yourself you need support, you can reach out to the Beyond Blue Support Services anytime on 1300 224 6336. So 1300 224 6336.
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3: 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We're still talking about flannelette sheets. Jimmy's texted in. Carla, no matter how cold it is, no matter how many flannelette sheets and doonas you put on your bed, the pillow slip must be cold. That's true. Like the cold side of the pillow. Glenn says, single-use bath towels. Oh, this, of course, is because Jesse, good friend of the show, texted in earlier and said he washes his towels after one use. Just one use, and then they go on the wash. Which no judgment. Jesse's got excellent personal hygiene. Smells great. But I don't have time for that. And Glenn says single-use bath towels, that's just insane. Provided they're washed weekly. And that includes bedding sheets. I feel like once a week to wash your towels and sheets is adequate. No? Why? Jake, you screwed up your face there. You're saying more or less. How often are you washing your sheets?
4: No, once a week is totally fine.
3: Something suggests to me that the face you pulled, if only I could, it was all screwed up. Perhaps you don't clean them that often. And they're standing up on their own as we speak. And they're walking to the washing machine on their own.
4: Maybe. No comment. Either way, they're not flannel sheets.
3: Okay, yes, because as we've established, you said flannel sheets are for people who still wet the bed. I didn't say that. You said that. This one, it's a number ending 854. Hi, Carla. I was convinced to try fleece sheets. I bought one at the Sheridan shop, but Kmart also have lots of them. It's only a bottom sheet with pillowcases, and they are fabulous. Dry in a jiffy too. So snuggly. Well, I don't mind about the drying process because I don't have a dryer, so maybe that might be something that might tip me over to trying a flannelette sheet. I don't know. The jury's still out with me.
5: On 4BC Afternoons, time to find out what happened on this day. It's a beautiful day.
3: All right, today is Wednesday, the 3rd of June, and if you hopped on your push bike today, not your e-bike, that's something different, but your push bike to get to work this morning, today is officially World Bicycle Day.
6: Bicycle. Bicycle, bicycle. I want to ride my
3: bicycle. Good on you. Bicycle, bicycle. But riding your bike to work, though, is problematic because then you've got to get changed. And do you go on your bike in your work clothes and then you just change your shoes? Like people like that run to work or walk to work as well. I'm so impressed by you. But then do you have to shower when you get to work? I didn't realize we had showers here at work. Not that I would ever need it. And it's not one of those like hazmat showers. Because it's not like any of us are dealing with chemicals or anything here. I don't know, maybe the cleaners, but yeah, anyway. It's also officially Mabo Day right across Australia, which brings us across to our first piece of history. On this day in 1992, the High Court of Australia delivered its historic Mabo judgment. The then Prime Minister Paul Keating faced significant backlash over the ruling.
7: Just a very broad question, Mr. Keating. Why does your government see the Aboriginal people as a much more equal people than the average white Australian?
8: We don't. We see them as equal.
3: It was a landmark decision that established land rights for Indigenous peoples in Australia and gave rise to the Native Title Act. In 1991, we got our very own slice of Hollywood right here in Queensland. Movie World opened to the public on the Gold Coast.
9: Warner Brothers Movie World, where movie magic comes alive and you are the star.
3: The theme park attracts more than 1 million visitors every year. On this day in 1996, Crowded House announced they were splitting up.

0: dream it's over because they officially reunited in 2020 and most recently headlined the Red Hot Summer Tour last year. In 2016, we lost the greatest, Muhammad Ali, at 74 years of age.
1: Only last week, I murdered a rock, injured a stone, hospitalized a brick. I'm so mean, I make medicine sick.
0: Ali finished his career with 56 wins and only 5 losses. Some big birthdays today. One of the biggest artists of the 70s, Susie Quattro, turns 76.

happy birthday as well to Rafael Nadal. He turns 40. Are we sure he's only 40 today? I feel like he's older than that. Rafa retired last year after a career which included an incredible 22 Grand Slams. Also, happy birthday to former A Current Affair host Tracy Grimshaw. She's 66 today. And an absolute icon of Aussie rock music, Dave Gleeson of the Screaming Jets, is 58 today.

0: Rightly so from the Screaming Jets is still rocking to this day. It all happened on this day, the 3rd of June.
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1: Community members come out to celebrate the opening of an aquatic centre at Coo Bay. The Catholic Diocese of Rockhampton celebrate the arrival of a new bishop. And Keppel Coast Athletics Club star celebrates another accolade earned while representing her country.
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8: Welcome back to the afternoon's program. Now, we know that Queensland Day celebrations are going to be happening on Saturday, June 6th, but we are celebrating all week, Queensland Day week, here on the afternoon's program. And a great Queenslander, an export to Hollywood, Brenton Thwaites, actor Brenton Thwaites, is going to join us in studio after the 2 o'clock news. Plus, we'll also get the legal lowdown this week, thanks to Atwood Marshall Lawyers. After 2:30, and of course, we'll find out what's happening on the Drive program with Gary Hardgrave shortly after 2 as well. There's still plenty of, there's some conjecture as to whether or not flannelette sheets are good. Simon reckons he only went to Canberra once and found it to be very hot. In summer, maybe you went in summer, because there's definite seasons in the nation's capital. In summer, it's boiling hot, and there's nowhere else to go. You wouldn't swim in Lake Billy Griffin. It's landlocked. The 2 p.m. news comes up next with Kate Carlisle.
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9: It's 2 o'clock. Good afternoon. I'm Kate Carlisle. An investigation is underway into the death of a man in Mitchelton earlier today. Police say they responded to calls about a theft at a shopping centre on Osborne Road just before 11 a.m. During their investigations, they found the man unresponsive nearby. CPR was unsuccessful and he died at the scene. The state government's long-awaited e-bike reforms are facing backlash after a number of changes were announced. Georgia Kondek has the details.
10: After claiming nation-leading reforms with a major crackdown on youths on the devices, the laws have been watered down. Instead of banning children under 16, those aged 12 to 17 can ride with parental supervision and will not need to obtain a learner's driving permit. AMA Queensland President Associate Professor Erica Gannon is not supporting the government's backflip.
11: Something needs to be done to reduce the risks to Queenslanders.
10: Speed limit changes have also been a hot topic, with footpath limits increased from 10 to 12 kilometres an hour. Queensland Bicycle's Chief Executive Matt Burke says everyone is confused.
12: We're just waiting to see the legislation. We're as confused as everyone.
10: Meantime, others in ecotourism are celebrating the news as saving their businesses. Georgia Kondek, Brisbane.
9: Rising interest rates and the start of the Iran war has hurt the Australian economy, with growth weaker than expected. Latest data shows the economy expanded 2.5% over the year to March. Independent Senator Jackie Lambie has clashed with defence officials during a parliamentary hearing. The federal government has confirmed Australia will receive second-hand submarines from the US until we're ready to build our own subs. Senator Lambie says defence must explain why the deal has changed.
13: What we should be getting is three new submarines, and now we're getting trash.
14: We're getting three highly capable Virginia submarines.
13: We're definitely getting these ones?
14: Yes, Senator.
13: Are you sure? Because we're all waiting for the new ones.
14: We are confident in the pathway.
13: You're confident. United States of America, Donald Trump, has done us over. Just admit it.
9: New owners of the infamous Weambilla property claim they were unaware of its tragic history when they first inspected it. The property was the site of a deadly 2022 ambush, resulting in the death of two police officers and a local neighbour. Real Estate Institute of Queensland Chief Operating Officer Kat Bevan has told Carla Binyaska that history should have been made clear.
15: At the end of the day, a seller has an obligation to disclose any material fact about a property. And given the significant event, one would think that it should have been something the seller, who was self-represented in this case, should have disclosed to the buyer as a material matter.
9: To finance, the All Ords are up 59 points at 9,025. One Australian dollar is buying 71.8 US cents.
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9: In a show of cross-code unity, Jai Arrow has accepted an invitation from Collingwood to toss the coin at its King's Birthday Big Freeze clash with Melbourne at the MCG. Following the Rabbitohs forward's recent diagnosis with MND, the move is a tribute to AFL legend Neil Danaher, who lost his brave fight with the disease last week. Pat Cummins remains committed to international cricket following another season in the Indian Premier League. He's told today his focus is on wearing the baggy green in 21 matches over the next 12 months.
16: Nothing's changed for me. I'm, you know, number one for me is playing cricket for Australia, so I'll be doing that for hopefully a fair few more years. You know, I do IPL, but I think that's about the only kind of other league I'll take up outside of cricket. So we've got plenty of test matches and one day World Cup next year.
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1: 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Catholic Diocese of Rockhampton celebrate the arrival of a new bishop. And Keppel Coast Athletics Club star celebrates another accolade earned while representing her country.
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7: 4RO weather for Rockhampton and Central Queensland. 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Join the flock at Flamingos.
20: Remaining sunny with light winds across this afternoon and similar forecasts for tomorrow and across the weekend. 27 tomorrow for Rocky after an overnight low of 11. Yeppoon and Gladstone also 27 tomorrow. Billawilla 25.
7: This is the talk of Central Queensland. 994RO. With everything happening in Queensland, thanks to the Heritage Hotel, the big capital's home of state. On Brisbane's 4BC.
8: Welcome back to the afternoon's program here at 4BC Brisbane. I've got an in-studio guest. Before I barrel away into it, I'll tell you what else is happening. Gary Hardgrave is going to join us shortly, tell us what's coming up on the Drive program. And we've got the legal lowdown as well after 2:30. Of course, you can have your say on anything I've been speaking about today. 0499 880 882 is a text line, or you can call me on the open line, thanks to Watch Smoke Alarms, 133 882. And I can't keep a lid on it because our next guest is quite literally live with me here in studio and has built one of the most impressive acting careers, I guess, of any Australian of this generation, I guess, from early days, from Home and Away. Can we remind you about that?
21: Absolutely.
8: To Hollywood productions, including Pirates of the Caribbean, Maleficent. Have you seen Titans, the DC series? Queenslander Brenton Thwaites has worked on some of the world's biggest productions. And it's, of course, we are celebrating Queensland Day week. What better way to do that with a Queenslander who's done good? Hello, Brenton.
21: G'day, how are you?
8: I am so well.
21: Thanks for having me.
8: That amazing list, that amazing CV that you have, including this upcoming series called 2 Years Later, which is heartfelt. It's filmed here in Brisbane. It's released on Paramount Plus tomorrow.
21: Yes.
8: Apart from all that, your greatest entry onto your CV should be Farmhand.
21: Yeah. Yes, it should. Yes, I'm most proud that I fenced my boundary fence.
8: Yes.
21: That is, watching that be completed was more, I felt more proud of myself than watching Pirates of the Caribbean be screened. You know?
8: Which is phenomenal because you're still living here. You call the Gold Coast home. You're still living in Queensland. You were born and raised in Cairns, right?
21: Yes.
8: In far north Queensland. And then you've gone all around the world, big movie productions, Pirates of the Caribbean, and yet putting up a fence, being a man, getting back on the land is the thing that really gets you going these
21: days.
8: Well,
21: hold on, you said being a man.
8: Sorry.
21: I just said putting up a fence. And I'm
8: okay.
21: To do that. No, it's great. I mean, it was my partner and I, Chloe, we dreamed of, you know, having a farm. And, you know, we traveled around for many years making films and having babies on the road. And, you know, one of our dreams that we would always have together on the couch with a glass of wine was, you know, looking at farms and, you know, one day we're going to start our kind of regenerative farm and get into, you know, regenerative farming and subsistence farming. So we're there. It's we may have bitten off more than we can chew.
8: Yeah. Yeah. Because your living off the land dream was 5 acres, potentially a little hobby farm, maybe have some raised garden
21: three
8: beds
21: or,
8: with
21: two or
8: veggies.
21: 3 acres even, you know.
8: Manageable. You went from 5 acres to 110 acres.
21: Yes. Yes. Yeah. It was, and it's amazing. I'm just realizing it's a lot of work, which I love. I love the hard work of it.
8: Yeah.
21: But it's challenging, you know, like a great challenge. It forces you to learn new things and develop new skills.
8: Yeah.
21: And I think it's great for kids to kind of watch you do something new and different and, you know.
8: Having the luxury of space to be able to raise, you've got 5 kids, which is a whole, you know, brood, a litter. You have a litter of children.
21: We have a litter
8: you
21: of
8: need
21: children.
8: The space.
21: Exactly. And you know what? It was like in COVID, we had no space.
8: Yeah.
21: So I think we're just a part of those, you know, a group of people who are like, when this is over,
8: we're going out.
21: We're going to buy, if we can, as much land as we can.
8: Yeah.
21: Know?
8: But in amongst all of that, you've continued to work on some major projects. We Bury the Dead. It was released earlier this year. It was an incredible film. Shot here in Australia, though, as well.
21: Absolutely. It was shot in Albany down in the south coast of Western Australia. That was great. I mean, you know, like 2 years later, that film was on location outside using Albany as a character.
8: Mm-hmm.
21: And I feel like that is our strength.
8: Yeah.
21: You know, as Australians, like that's what people come to Australia for, is to see Australia on the screen.
8: Well, I mean, apart from anything else, I totally understand why films get made here in Queensland. And obviously Pirates of the Caribbean was filmed here, right, on the Gold Coast?
21: Yep.
8: So not far for you to go.
21: No, it was, I drove to work sometimes. Fantastic.
8: But that must feel like a lifetime ago when you were on that. You were a baby on that movie.
21: It does feel like a while ago, although I met Chloe on that show and, I was on it for quite a while. It was a long shoot.
8: Yeah.
21: And so it kind of marks, it's special for us because it kind of marks.
8: Of course, it's where you met your wife.
21: Met and fell in love and, basically started building a family, so.
8: And I guess also kick-started your career, although you had worked before, obviously, and were known. It's opened, I imagine it would have opened up so many doors for you. And then,
21: Weirdly, it was the opposite. It closed doors for me.
8: Really?
21: Before Pirates, I had every offer on the table. I was reading different things and I was in every kind of door. And Pirates came out and I couldn't get a job. And
8: strange.
21: Yeah, it was weird. And I kind of, it affected me in a really weird way because we moved to LA.
8: Right.
21: I was auditioning for stuff and just missing out, which I guess is common for every actor. But I thought exactly what you thought.
8: Yeah. Like
21: Pirates is here and da-da. Yeah.
8: Big Disney film.
21: Yeah, big Disney film. And it was just kind of lucky that, the head of Warner Brothers TV was really, gunning for me to play Dick Grayson on Titans. And yeah, it was kind of just an offer that kind of fell out of the sky, really, and created an opportunity for me to be employed then for the next,
8: several years.
21: 5 years of COVID, where the industry shut down for a weird time. But yes, I was very lucky, very lucky.
8: But through that, you've managed to evolve because, I can't imagine what it would be like if you feel like that disheartened and then like trying to keep having a go at it. You put your all into it. And when doors shut like that, when you think your good career, it doesn't matter if you're acting or whatever industry you're in, when you think you're on a trajectory to something and then it stalls, you're like, well, what's my purpose now? Where do I go? What do I do? How do you turn that around? You do music as well?
21: Yeah, I do a lot of things. And, it's kind of like my favorite quote is, the key to a great idea is many ideas. And I wrote, I wrote scripts, I wrote poetry. And, a lot of those poems at that time, specifically in LA, off the back of Pirates, I thought I would, be the it guy, and I wasn't.
8: Hmm.
21: That time was, writing poems that then would later become the seeds to my songs for my record.
8: The lyrics.
21: Yeah. And like the little synopsis would then become the breakdown for my script that I wrote. And that would become the building blocks of my production company that I now run, so it was
8: great.
21: I think the key is don't have too many things going on where you can't progress.
8: Right.
21: But have many ideas, have many irons in the fire just so you can diversify a little bit.
8: Yeah.
21: Yeah.
8: And then somewhere in that you've come back home to settle down, put roots down on the Gold Coast and continue to work. This series that's being released tomorrow, Phoebe Tonkin is amazing. She's an incredible actress who you star alongside in 2 years later. It might feel a little parochial, but I love the backdrop of Brisbane, obviously, because it's such a great setting, but it feels international in a way that this series will carry wherever it is. And the themes as well of this, I think we can all relate post-COVID, the feelings that we had from being locked up to finally being allowed out and what that might be like and how it transpires through your character on this show is incredible.
21: Yeah, I agree. Phoebe's great to work with. She has a subtlety and just such a believable nature to her acting that it's so easy to connect with.
8: Mm.
21: There's a lot of long takes in this show.
8: I was going to say, I don't want this to, it felt like I was watching a play.
21: Yeah.
8: Does that make sense?
21: The script felt like a play. It's kind of one of the reasons why we all loved it so much. Felt like
8: long dialogue.
21: It felt quite theatrical in its delivery. But, my favorite time on any movie is between action and cut, when everyone's quiet and you get to just connect and be in the moment with in this case Phoebe. But it's worth mentioning that all of our co-stars and all of the local Brisbane actors supporting us, including the extras, were just phenomenal. Like, I remember, you know, spoiler alert, there is this, you know, sadder scene, and we had a bunch of extras that, you know, may not have acted before or may have acted, who knows. And they were just 100% in the scene with us and, you know, giving us their everything. And you don't always get that. It's,
8: that's cool.
21: Yeah. It was a really cool, collective, you know, collaboration.
8: You don't want too much involvement from extras though, because
21: I
8: when
21: love
8: they,
21: it. It's never enough.
8: No, because the ones that like break the fourth wall, you know, the ones that are so into it, they're watching it like they're a live audience. Like, no, you're meant
21: to
8: just.
21: Card. Here's my card. I've written 10 scripts. I want you to read them all by tomorrow.
8: I think you could do this better. Having been one of those extras.
21: I think you could do this better.
8: Yeah.
21: Oh, that's fantastic.
8: I only speak of that because I was on a Mars bar commercial once. And
21: no way.
8: This is a true story. I don't know why I'm sharing this with you, but I was on a Mars bar commercial once, and every time the actor would take a take, and he'd stuff up the take, right? So they would get a new Mars bar, which the wrapping was pre-cut, and he would take one bite of it, and they're like, cut. Then he would spit it out and throw that Mars bar out. And I was like, that is an incredible waste of chocolate. So I said to the assistant director, why don't you just take the Mars bar out and flip it around? So then the other end will also be new, and then that way you won't go through so many Mars bars, thinking, I want a chocolate bar.
21: Oh, my God.
8: And they did.
21: Yeah. Oh, my God. See?
8: But.
21: You're a producer at heart. You're saving dollars.
8: For a commercial. Yeah. But I was told to quite rightfully go back into my box and get back into your place extra. You're not being paid to come up with these
21: ideas.
8: Oh, that's
21: funny.
8: But, you know, it's one of those things, you know, to do a project here in your hometown in Queensland, the industry, there's so much collective, I don't know if it's recent years or it's been that way for a while, but there's a real intangible quality about being in Queensland and doing business in Queensland. Doesn't matter what industry, but in the film industry, it contributes so much to our local economy. And there's so many projects that are going on. You can get involved no matter what.
21: Yeah.
8: I love it.
21: Yeah. I think like my perspective on that is sure, you know, I look at like the bigger movies like Pirates and Aquaman and Thor and, you know, they come to Queensland and create millions of dollars worth of, you know, boost to the economy. But I really do believe that gaining our identity as Queenslanders and as Australians is about hiring Australians to be in it.
8: Yeah.
21: You know, like it's great to have movie stars come down. It's great that Chris Hemsworth and, you know, our Aussie stars come down and do work in Australia. But I think that's going to be the push to really creating Aussie stories in Australia, you know, getting our own movie stars back and paying them their fee and, you know, letting them kind of bring their experience back. And that way I think more DOPs, more directors, more designers, costumes, they'll start coming back and we'll really get to feel that we are, I mean, because we are. You go to America and like Aussies are competing at the highest level in all different industries. I think, you know, that's maybe the key to bringing them back. And, you know, this, I guess, is a little move forward towards doing that.
8: Well, it's that opportunity. It's seen Aussies on the world stage do great things, like yourself with all those big projects. But then coming back and also the importance of telling Australian stories is so having that voice and having that identity. And I think series like 2 years later that you're on, plus I just have something about this I want to pick your brain about, something that I've reported on last week, and I think I've fallen into a trap that you set, Brenton.
21: Okay.
8: But back to that on a little second. But it's important that we tell local stories and to have, you know, showcase places like Brisbane as a backdrop for this particular TV show, but also to harness the next generation of talent. You know, how do we do that, I guess, you know, create those opportunities, create those content makers for the next generation, for your kids, for my kids, for grandkids to come, you know, and continue to have that presence. I think it's so important.
21: It is important. And you do see it, like, you know, I think of young actors out there like Jacob Elordi coming back to do, you know, The Narrow Road to the Deep North.
8: Yes.
21: Richard Flanagan's book is, you know,
8: incredible.
21: Produced by Curio. It was directed by Justin Kurtzel. Great Aussie team. You know, Curio's run by two wonderful New Zealand ladies. So they're not, you know, Aussie.
8: But they're practically Australian.
21: They're Australian. But, you know, great example of something that's really high end, that competes internationally, that is made by Aussies, you know, and a movie star coming back to do something in Australia. So I think it's happening. It's just, you know, we obviously love it and want it.
8: Yeah.
21: And we need to watch it. Yeah. I think it's like you go to France and French people watch French movies.
8: Films. Yeah.
21: And I think as an audience, we're starting to want more Aussies on screen. We're starting to love watching ourselves. So it's kind of a self-discovery, isn't it?
8: Yeah. Well, I think as the bar gets set higher as well through an industry, through whether it be the actors, the types of production or whatever, I think that bar keeps getting set higher and then exactly. It makes us locally want to strive for more and then also to get our stories out there.
21: Yeah, exactly. And you can't force it either. No. An audience isn't going to care if you want this or you politically want this. It's like it's an organic thing. Yeah. So as we get better, I think we're going to start loving ourselves more.
8: You know? I love it. As we should. Okay, the thing that I have to pick your brain about. Well, I don't know about pick your brain about. I fell into your trap that was laid about a certain gentleman who was after a brunette who had been, do you know about this?
21: Yes.
8: For the message that's been broadcast on the side of a Brisbane city on King George Square last week. I had mentioned as a good news story, I hope this gentleman finds the love of his life. This message was about a gentleman who had caught a bus with a brunette and you wanted to basically shoot your shot. And then I was like, but this also feels like a bit of a marketing exercise. And I was like, don't be cynical, Carla. There's a guy out there who's looking for love and he's trying to track down this woman on a bus. It's the storyline to your new show.
21: Yes.
8: Did I pick it?
21: Well, yes.
8: I fell for it hook, line, and sinker.
21: You know what? I fell for it hook, line, and sinker.
8: You're part of the show.
21: Oh, this guy is such a romantic. Wait. Hold on a second. Something's going on here. Yes. You know, I imagine like all the young brunettes out there riding the bus going,
8: Did I
21: leave my bag with someone? Swoon, yeah.
8: Unfortunately, it's not real, but it's supposed to be happening tonight. The girl is meant to be turning up tonight, guys. At 6 o'clock. So does that mean you will be there at 6 p.m. tonight at King George Square?
21: I'll have a look at my schedule.
8: Well, be careful because Daniel has texted in and said, I've had to Google who Brenton Thwaites is. Oh, my God, yes, I know who this is. Bastard, how bloody handsome is this young fella?
21: Oh, thank you, Daniel.
8: Well, if you want to meet Brenton, he might be at King George Square tonight.
21: Might be.
8: Look, I'm so pleased you stopped by here. I could talk to you forever. You've got to get back to the land, wrangle all your kids, build some fences, but also make some great Australian production in the meantime. I so appreciate your time. Please drop by anytime you're in Brisbane because we could talk for hours.
21: Oh, my God, we could. Let's just keep rolling, actually. Keep rolling. You guys have a couple of hours.
8: Yeah, I'll get in trouble.
21: Me too.
8: You got to get to the next one. Thank you so much for your time. The show is out tomorrow on Paramount Plus.
21: Yep.
8: You should be super proud. Keep making, you know, jobs and opportunities and keep making all these shows and then, you know, we'll see what happens. The world is your oyster.
21: Exactly. Thank you so much.
8: Thank you, Brenton Thwaites here in studio at 4BC Afternoons.
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5: Oh. Hey, Carla, I see you've been giving everyone the sheets this afternoon.
3: Yes, there was discussion. Oh, I didn't ask Brenton about flannelette sheets. Do you use flannelette sheets?
5: No.
3: No, okay.
5: My late mother used to love them, and in fact, my late father used to say, where are those flannelette sheets your mother always used to put on?
3: Because they were comfy.
5: It was a thing. Yeah. I think it could be the cold of winter in Sydney. Where they grew up.
3: They're used to it.
5: But it's not relevant in Brisbane, I don't think. But
3: We're tough.
5: You throw another doona on. I mean, look, it's only a light blanket weather anyway. What did I say, 10 degrees?
3: Well, it was really mild last night. But I do look at the forecast. We've had a look. Because Ash, our in-studio extraordinaire, is worried about when his batteries get recharged by his solar panels.
5: I've heard that.
3: And I didn't think there was any more rain on the way, but apparently after Sunday there's going to be showers around, like 85%. But that can change.
5: No, that's really going to give me the sheets. It really is. I want some blue skies, sort of winter weather is what I want. I like the rain, never complain about anything, but I'd like winter in the shade.
3: Well, yeah, okay. I have no confidence in my long range weather forecasting skills other than the app says there's rain coming from Sunday.
5: Because you used to work for the Weather Bureau, didn't you? So that'd be right.
3: I am pretty inefficient.
5: We want them to get a window, the Weather Bureau.
3: Yeah, right. No.
5: But what about electric blankets? I mean, I think this is the undiscovered country.
3: Oh, I love an electric blanket.
5: Well, no, I've used them when I was in Canberra.
3: Yeah, me too. Same. I don't have one here.
5: I think they feel unhealthy. There's nothing nicer than getting in a bed.
3: That's cool.
5: That's cool. And then you warm it up by the process of your body heat.
3: Keep talking, Gary.
5: But nothing to do with personal Dutch oven or anything like that.
3: Oh, that's where you're going.
5: I was seriously going to do the program yesterday. I walked in to the 4BC Drive boardroom and I said to Con and Shannon, I said, I could have done the show from under the sheets.
3: Yesterday. Yesterday was the coldest day on record.
5: Tuesday.
3: Coldest morning on record.
5: So we've been riffing about the weather. This afternoon, a very, very sad passing over the weekend, which I want to highlight this afternoon. People are pouring out their hearts about this. It's the extraordinary story of George Giorgio. George Giorgio ran the Doll and Teddy Hospital at Stones Corner. And he passed away on Saturday. And very sad. It's deeply personal for a lot of people. Mm-hmm. In fact, my wife, Lorraine, was almost in tears. And I don't think she'll mind me saying that last night as she was telling me that the family posted that George had passed.
3: Mm.
5: The work that this guy had done since 1969 when he opened it there, Logan Road at Stones Corner, the work that he'd done in repairing, restoring, renewing people's love for that first doll or that first teddy, quality made that they then wanted to pass on to others but soiled through the process of life. This guy brought things back to life. And I know that it's been done in our family. My mother had a doll restored. My sister's got that. My wife had her mother's doll restored.
3: Wow.
5: And it would be 95 years old. And George put it back together. And he was such a lovely bloke. Anyway, a lot of listeners, if you've got stories, call us because we've got a couple of people who are joining us. The family we've spoken to, and they've sent us some information as well. A grieving family, but I think the whole of Brisbane is grieving as well.
3: Yeah.
5: And I think it's good to talk about a bloke who just was there and made a mighty difference. So we'll talk about that this afternoon.
3: That is a beautiful story. I think of the heirlooms that I would like to pass on to my, you know, that my son has for him and future.
5: Like, I think life is about collecting stories to bore your grandchildren. And I think it is. You know, life is about things you learn along the way, problems you have. Everyone has failures and moments and scar material, whatever you want to call it. But this bloke, he actually rejuvenated people's own personal love affairs with deeply personal possessions.
3: That's beautiful.
5: We should be celebrating his life and lamenting his passing.
3: And obviously lament his passing, and I feel like that it would, that's a real art that is lost,
5: I think he's passed it on. The family's determined. They've got people within the business. But he did the PR. Like, you'd walk in, you say, I got this doll. And he'd tell a story about the doll that he'd done previously and so forth. Just a lovely bloke who we really should celebrate, and that's what we'll do this afternoon. Amongst everything else that's happening,
3: very good.
5: On Drive this afternoon,
3: very good. We appreciate it, Gary. I appreciate you.
5: That's my Toy Story.
3: Okay, yeah, it is. Oh my gosh, I was just watching that last night. All right, Gary Hargrave is in for your drive home from 3 o'clock this afternoon.
5: Thank you.
3: All right, let's go to the newsroom now. Police are investigating the death of a man near a local Brisbane shopping centre. Miranda Workman, you've got all the details.
6: Good afternoon, Carla. That's right. Police say they responded to calls about a theft at Brookside Shopping Centre in Mitchelton just before 11 a.m. During their investigations, they found the man unresponsive nearby and he died shortly after. The federal government is denying accusations of a revolt among Labor MPs on AUKUS. The US will now only supply Australia with 3 used submarines until we have the capacity to manufacture our own vessels. The Queensland government has watered down its e-scooter and e-bike laws due to pass Parliament this afternoon. Under amended legislation, children aged 12 to 17 are allowed to ride with parental supervision. Some Kia Picanto models built between 2020 and 2023 are being recalled. There are fears a fuel supply tube could leak, increasing the risk of fire. In sport, Ali Brigginshaw has announced she'll step down as Broncos skipper ahead of her NRLW season. The 36-year-old captain Brisbane to 4 premierships and says she's ready to hand over the reins to the next generation. And Carla, I'll have more news at 3.
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0: Showtime Australia is proud to present the Sweet Caroline Tour, an amazing tribute to Mr. Neil Diamond. 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
4: Welcome back to the Afternoons program here at 4BC Brisbane and 4RO in Rockhampton. We just said goodbye to Brenton Thwaites, amazing actor who's going to be starring in this new Paramount Plus show called 2 Years Later alongside Phoebe Tonkins, who you might know from Boy Swallows Universe. She's an amazing Australian actress. It's a great show set here in Brisbane post-COVID times. It's a romantic drama, not a drama. It's just great storytelling here in Queensland. But there's been a sort of a PR campaign that's been held around it. But I fell for it because last week in our good news segment, there was a projection on the square, King George Square, up on the building that said, "My name is Ryan. I'm looking for this brunette. I helped her with her bag on a bus. Meet me here today," as in Wednesday today, "at 6 o'clock, I think it is. And, you know, I this could be the love of my life." And I sort of thought maybe it was a marketing ploy, but I was like, nah, I want to believe in love. Turns out it was a marketing thing. but it's a suggestion that perhaps Brenton might turn up at King George Square this evening as his character Ryan. Daniel has texted in 0499 880 882. "I've never kissed a bloke before, but it might be tonight at King George Square." Brenton is a very good-looking, handsome rooster, and he does star in like that TV show. Like I said, it starts tomorrow night on Paramount Plus. It's called 2 Years Later. It's time for the legal lowdown. Queensland has one of the fastest growing retirement populations in Australia, and Brisbane has seen a major rise in retirement village developments and aged care communities designed to help older Aussies age in place. But with more options now available, many people are confused about what the difference is between a traditional retirement village, residential aged care, and this newer hybrid retirement communities that are being marketed across the country. To explain how they work and what people should look out for, we're joined by Atwood Marshall Lawyers Senior Paralegal and Accredited Aged Care Professional, Bindi Marshall. Good afternoon to you, Bindi.
5: Hello, Miss Carla.
4: It's so lovely to see you. I've got so many questions because I see this a lot. There's a lot of these sort of, they appear like high-rise apartment blocks, but they're these hybrid communities. They're so popular, particularly here in Queensland.
5: 100% they are, because as older Australians, we know that there's a shortage of beds in aged care,
4: yep.
5: But a lot of people are not quite ready for aged care.
4: Mm.
5: They want to be able to age in place. And so therefore, these hybrid communities are becoming more and more popular because they foster independence with our older people, and they've got that safety net of care and support on site as well. So for me, I'm actually quite pro this. I think it's taking a huge burden away from our aged care system at the moment.
4: Yeah.
5: And I believe that this is one of the ways of the future.
4: But also because you can transition from, you know, aging in place into higher care all within that community, right? So you don't actually have to leave. Well, how does it work in a practical sense?
5: So in a practical sense, you have your own apartment,
4: mm-hmm.
5: and the nursing staff, if you've got a home care package, it helps to offset the charges.
4: Okay.
5: So the home care package would be implemented by the nursing staff, and it might be that Mr. Jones needs a little bit of help in the mornings with showering and maybe a little bit of wound care. So the nurse catches the lift up to him, and it's billed in 6-minute increments, which is fantastic. It makes that home care package go a long, long way,
4: right,
5: as opposed to staying in their own home. The home care provider has to drive to them. They're charged
4: for that. You're billed for that, yeah.
5: And so as opposed

0: using, you know, maybe 20 minutes out of the home care package, they're using 2 hours out of the home care package. So these hybrid communities are making that package go a lot further and helping people to stay in their own unit for a lot longer. That's how it works.
1: Okay. And we say they're hybrid community as well. Is that the importance there, that it feels like a community? It feels like you're still independent living with that safety net, I guess, of having people around you if you need it. Because my experience of aged care or respite care is very clinical and, you know, end of day stuff. That's my experience. So this Correct. Is very different to that.
0: That's right. This is real person-centered care. Mm-hmm. Because when we're looking at an individual, you and I are not the same.
1: No.
0: And we both have different care needs. So if we're in a community and I need a little bit more care, well, therefore, there's actually one of the facilities on the Gold Coast who has a whole infirmary on the second floor. Mm. So if you come down with the flu, they can take you down to that infirmary and keep you monitored for, you know, a couple of days, patch you up enough to make sure you're okay, and then back up to your unit you go. Mm-hmm. So there's a real, they are, hey, keeping people out of the hospital system.
1: Great.
0: They are helping people to feel comfortable and age in place in their own home and maintain that independence. Mm-hmm. They have doctors on site. They have mobile dentists that come in. They have physios.
1: Can I move in?
0: Yes. Right. I saw one last Thursday. They also have what's called like a memory lane.
1: Right.
0: Which is where people with dementia, you may have a married couple and one stays up in their own unit, mm-hmm. but because of the care needs of the older person suffering with a cognitive impairment, they move them down to the second floor.
1: Mm-hmm.
0: And they're looked after down there. Again, still being mostly funded with the home care package, which actually works out to be a lot cheaper in the long run
1: mm-hmm.
0: when you're comparing the costs of full-time residential aged care as opposed to being in a hybrid community.
1: Mm-hmm.
0: So I'm actually quite pro for this
1: yeah.
0: Because I do believe that the staffing of these facilities is far greater
1: yeah.
0: than it is in a permanent residential.
1: Is that because it's a private sort of enterprise situation? Is it because it's privately run and owned and operated? Because this all sounds great, and I'm at the stage of my life, and my mum is at the stage of her life where she's had a health scare recently, and we haven't looked long term what the future is for her. So you're saying all of this stuff, and I'm like, this is great, but there's going to be a cost involved, and like, is this is absolutely her because she's so independent, she's still great, she's still living with me, and that's totally fine. But there will come a time where, you know, that extra hand, you know, and I need to start exploring what our options are. Also, we're not made of money, and this to me sounds like there might be dollar signs attached.
0: Look, I don't think it's any different to you purchasing into a retirement community. So a standard retirement community is exactly the same. This all comes under the Retirement Village Act. So mm-hmm. when you purchase into a hybrid community, you have an ingoing contribution.
1: Okay.
0: Then you have an ongoing contribution, which is your general service and maintenance charges,
1: sure.
0: and then an outgoing contribution, which is what we refer to as a deferred management fee. Now, there's always a lot of negative talk about deferred management fees,
1: mm-hmm.
0: but when the person signs in there, they have a whole lifestyle. They have concierge on site. They have their meals. All of these things come into play.
1: Mm-hmm.
0: And that deferred management fee is how the scheme operator gets paid in the end. So some of them are 25% on the ingoing contribution.
1: Okay.
0: Whether you get to share in a share of the capital gain or capital loss, it's all outlined in the contract. So some people, mm-hmm. when they sell their home, are cashed up enough to actually prepay that deferred management fee. So when the family have to take over, if something does happen, then they're not shocked by,
1: the cost is
0: oh
1: there.
0: My goodness, yeah. we have to pay this fee. So there are so many benefits to them.
1: It all sounds like a great option, but, you know, we're coming from for me personally, our personal situation is that, you know, she doesn't have any assets. She just has the pension, and that's why, you know, we are in a living situation that we're in. But also it's lovely to have my mum around, but I can see that it will be, you know, something that I can't be there 24/7 around the clock. So we're looking at all different options on the cards here. I guess you've got to understand the finer print before you sign up for these sorts of things? What are the sort of terms and conditions, or what are the things we should look out for in terms of fee and contract conditions before signing up to one of these communities?
0: Well, I think that's where you've got to really seek independent legal and financial advice. Mm-hmm. It's important to understand both components, what your obligations are as a member of the community, and then you've got to understand the financial aspects. Like I said, ingoing, ongoing, outgoing contributions, really, really important, because that way you can break down your finances and make sure you're not going to run in the red. You have to stay in the black and make sure that your cash flow matches up. The only other thing I would suggest, someone like yourself going, look, mum doesn't have any assets. There are a couple of hybrid communities that have a rental situation in place and they have a long-term rental. So that's something that perhaps you could look at. Mm. Some of them offer it, some of them don't, but it's up to you to go in with your little list of expectations to say, look, this is what mum needs.
1: Yeah.
0: What do you offer in terms of that? And then make sure you look at her pension or whatever income stream she has to make sure that those two align. And even if you had to tip in a little bit more, that might help to foster and maintain her independence.
1: Because maybe that's another misconception. I always thought that you had to pay for these things up front, that once you sold the family home that you lived in with your loved one or whatever, your family, you raised your family, whatever, that you know, money would immediately go into that. You need at least $500,000 to buy into these communities and that's it.
0: And look, majority of them, you are correct, but there are very few of them that are looking at this going, well, listen, we've got a whole area of the community that can't actually afford to purchase in here. So what can we do for them?
1: Yeah.
0: So, yeah.
1: And I think for the future as well, Bindi, like we're looking at a situation right now with this housing affordability and housing crisis where there are so many more of us renting than being able to afford their own home. And what does that look like in the future for people who haven't been able to build equity in a home to be able to then sell it at the end of days where they might want to, you know, assisted living or, you know, retire comfortably in their own unit like this community you're speaking of, that there are so many popping up around the country to be able to use that equity that they've sold from their home. If you're renting, you don't have that safety net. So I'm glad that they're looking at that through a different lens because, you know, it may not be now or the next 10 years, but certainly in the next 10, 15, 20 years, we're going to start looking at an older generation of Aussies who haven't had been able to get their foot in the door, who now need options.
0: That's right. And remember, we're hitting baby boomer section. Mm. We all knew this was coming.
1: Yeah.
0: So, you know, when I looked at the Gold Coast statistics the other day, we have 5,500 aged care beds sitting on the Gold Coast. Now, majority of them are occupied unless there's been movement within that facility. But we've got so many people waiting in hospital, in interim care facilities, all waiting and vying for a spot in care. So these hybrid communities are taking that huge burden off some of those aged care beds. And look, I believe that watching this community grow and as they sharpen their pencils and really look at what the community offers people in terms of them aging in place, the bus trips and all the other things that they have at their disposal, the movie theatres.
1: That's the community building stuff.
0: It is. Yeah. It is. But it's also making sure that that person who would normally be sitting in their rental property, not being able to afford to go to an activity, could potentially go and live their best life, still pay rent and these general service and maintenance charges up front to make sure that they can enjoy the same community as someone else who is financially able to do that.
1: Yeah, I think it's so important, this information that you give us, that there are options out there and there are people like yourself who are so knowledgeable and live and breathe this stuff. I love your passion as always. Bindi Marshall, of course, if you've got a question that you'd like to send through to us, afternoons@4bc.com.au. Bindi is always happy to help out. Finally, I guess, what's one piece of advice you would give someone if they're, you know, thinking about a hybrid retirement community, what's, you know, finding out what's the right fit for them. What's a one awesome tip you could give us?
0: Well, I think making a list. You need to do it. You need to make a list of everything that's important to you, mm-hmm. what helps to foster your independence at home, and make sure that that hybrid community matches up and aligns with what your criteria is. The other thing is to don't be afraid to ask questions. If you don't ask, you won't know. Don't rely on the internet, because there's always those little hidden clauses that you need to know about. Mm-hmm. And the last bit would be get advice. Get advice on what you are looking at to make sure you can afford it, both financial and legal.
1: Bendy Marshall, it's always a pleasure to have you here. We can't wait to pick your brain on the next topic. Have a great afternoon, and we'll see you soon.
0: Thanks for having me, Carla.
1: Bendy Marshall there from Atwood Marshall Lawyers, senior paralegal and accredited aged care professional. Like I said, if you've got any questions you're thinking of, and we can get them to Bendy and perhaps get her on at another time soon, afternoons at 4bc.com.au.
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1: 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Anthony has texted in. Still getting feedback on Brenton Thwaites, who just joined us in studio. If you miss it, we'll podcast it, if you podcast. And we'll probably put it up on our socials as well. If you search 4BC on YouTube or follow us on Instagram. But Anthony writes, hi Carla, Brenton and his wife Chloe are certainly doing their best to raise the birth rate of 1.4 kids. They've got five kids, good on them. It sounds like an amazing existence. Imagine being able to I love that he said he was more proud of, you know, being able to fix his fence at his property he lives on the Goldie than he was of watching himself on Pirates of the Caribbean. And then you think about that being a big Hollywood blockbuster, put that into perspective. It is one of those things. We were talking about it with Scott Phillips in finance, you know, in the 19th century, we were talking about how we were all farmers, and now we're all what are we? We're a diversified workforce, but we certainly have lost that love and skill, the use of our hands and being productive. So yes, you're right, Anthony. He's single-handedly doing his best to raise the birth rate. I asked him if he wanted mine as well. What's another one? When you've got five, what's six? You can have mine. No, I wouldn't swap mine for the world. Tomorrow we'll be doing our bull shark tank as well. So make sure you go to 4bc.com.au if you want to register your business. 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
1: 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Coming up is Gary Hardgrave to drive you home until 6 o'clock this evening. It'll be followed by Sports Today with Adam Hawes. And then Money News hosted by James Willis at 7 o'clock. Thank you so much for your company. We'll do it all again tomorrow.
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2: Afternoon, Harrison Preeb here with the latest. Prominent underworld figure Mick Gatto has been arrested. Detectives from a task force dedicated to investigating criminal behaviour in the construction sector raiding his Victoria property this morning and took him into custody. Police say he's being questioned over alleged financial offences. The Solomon Islands is forging a new path alongside Australia. The two nations agreeing to begin treaty talks years after a controversial security pact between the Solomon Islands and China. Newly elected PM Matthew Ali says he'll review that agreement as he looks to strengthen ties with Australia. The Treasurer says today's GDP figures are very solid considering the circumstances. The nation's economy grew just 0.3% in the March quarter, while annual economic growth eased slightly to 2.5%. Jim Chalmers says while our economy has no shortage of challenges, it's also got some very sturdy foundations.
3: What we see in these national accounts are some very welcome numbers and a very timely reminder of Australia's strengths in challenging times.
2: And Optus named Australia's most distrusted brand, topping the latest Roy Morgan rankings. The telco overtaking Woolies with the result linked to the fallout of last year's 000 outage.
0: Harvey Norman Computers, best range and cheapest prices in CQ. 994RO, your sport now.
2: In sport, the Socceroos continuing their preparations for the upcoming World Cup, playing their final warm-up match against Switzerland this weekend. The Aussies' first group game will be against Turkey on June 14. Broncos star Reece Walsh has admitted he deserved to be left out of the Queensland side for Game 1 of Origin, and he isn't holding his breath for selection in Game 2.
4: My fully focused right now is playing good footy for the Bronx and working really hard here in this building, and whatever comes, comes.
2: And the Aussie one-day team levelling the series with Pakistan with a 41-run victory, chasing a target of 332. The home side all out for 190. Nathan Ellis, man of the match, with his 4-wicket haul.
0: 4RO weather for Rockhampton and Central Queensland. Dynamic mobility aids. Freedom without limits. 420 Richardson Road.
5: Yes, it's been a sunny day today, and the hottest place around Capricornia was Rockhampton, which got to 30.2 degrees. Billabilla topped out at 27, Gladstone 28, and Yeppoon 29. In fact, 20, so close to 30, it's as near as enough as it makes no difference. And that is what we got to as a top temperature and a bright sunny day, plenty of sunshine about this afternoon. And that's going to continue for the next few days after an overnight low of 12 tonight in Rocky, 14 for Yeppoon and Gladstone, and 6 for Billawilla. Tomorrow we're going to look at another sunny day and a bit on the warmer side, 27 the expected top and around that kind of mark everywhere pretty much. And for then we're talking about the weekend. We're getting to Friday, Saturday, Sunday of single-digit minimums across central Queensland and early 20s for your maximums. Right now in Billawilla, it's 27 degrees. Gladstone is 26. Yeppoon is 27. And Rocky right now is 29 degrees.
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Good afternoon. How you doing? This is Luke Cross here, ready to drive you home on the Talk of Central Queensland 994RO on what has been a warm day. Surprisingly warm. Hitting the 30-degree mark in Rockhampton, which is, I guess, you know, somewhat unexpected, although it was predicted. So is it unexpected? No? Surprising, I suppose, maybe is a better word. Anyway, it's the weather. It happens. speaking of the weather, I was listening to, this is completely sidetracked as to what I was going to do to start the show, but I'm going to plow ahead and go with it. Speaking of the weather, I was listening to a podcast the other day, and they're talking about, this wasn't the subject of the podcast, but someone offhand had said, is sunny days, or are sunny days, weather? Or are they just an absence of weather? And I thought, yeah, I guess if the Earth's defaults, if there was no clouds in the sky, if it's not rainy, if it's not windy, if it's just sunny, that's the state that the world would normally be in because the sun would arrive. So is a sunny day, is there weather, or is it just the default, an absence of weather? I spent way too long thinking about this. I really did. What do you think? Let me know. But coming up this afternoon, lots to talk about, including some news headlines shortly. We got some of the last celebrating CQ prizes to give away over the next couple of days. We're getting down to it. So I'm going to do the first clue for this afternoon's prize very shortly. We have CQ cash tracks, and anyone that knows me, which if you've been listening for a while, this is not going to come as a huge revelation or a huge shock, but today's cash track to listen out for is this.

In These Arms. You're going to hear that song, and of course that was going to be the cash track. As soon as I saw it in the log, I thought, yep, that's the one. That's the one for today. And if you do hear that, or when you do hear that song, call me on 4922 7990, and basically if you get through, you go onto the standby list for a chance to win $10,000 in cash. Pretty nice, hey? Pretty easy all round. So listen out for Bon Jovi, In These Arms. And loads of other things we're going to be doing this afternoon, including catching up with Phil Hall from Tyne Savary Walking Tours to talk history as well. But let's play some music now. I've talked long enough. How about we get into the Commitments and Mustangs?

0: How are you doing this afternoon? This is Luke Cross here, driving you home, and let's talk about things that's catching my attention, the news. And I'm going to start with one that is deeply, deeply concerning. A frontline child safety worker was forced to wait 30 minutes on the phone to lodge concerns about a child before being told to leave a message and made to wait more than 20 hours before they heard back. This was among a dozen of submissions made to the Child Safety Commission of Inquiry over 11 months by frontline workers in the child safety sector, including child safety officers, NDIS workers, and those who work in residential care. The submissions were released by the inquiry in the lead up to the government's response to the report, set to be made public this week. Damning submissions reveal concerns about the demanding workload of CSOs, child safety officers. An NDIS worker who supported children at risk said when attempting to make a report about a child, they sat on hold with a regional intake office for 30 minutes. They were told to leave a voice message, and 20 hours later, they still not received a response from the Department of Child Safety. Wow, that is deeply concerning. I guess we'll see what the response is at some point in the future. Also in the morning bulletin today, a CQ mayor has come up with a plan to future-proof against the uneven tides of the coal industry. Isaac Regional Council Mayor Kelly Veve revealed yesterday a proposal to establish the Isaac Future Fund with plans over the coming decade to build it to more than $500 million. Council proposes the fund will be paid for through reducing the 10% mining lease, workforce accommodation and renewals projects early rates discount by 5% and the final 5% next year. This money will then directly contribute to the Future Fund every year, with Ms. Veve said 70% of Isaac's regional council's rates come from the mining sector, saying the Isaac Future Fund eventually in a couple of generations' time that there will be a rates cliff coming. This is about planning today to ensure we can continue delivering services as a council to the people of tomorrow. It's always kind of refreshing when you hear a government start talking about things beyond the next election cycle that may not actually pay off until, you know, 10, 20, 30 years down the track. It's very refreshing. So we'll see what happens there. It does actually make me ask a question, and this is something I've thought about before, is what happens when coal runs out, particularly the places like, you know, in our Central Highlands and Coalfields area, what happens then? Or what happens as a planet? And because I'm that type of person, when I think about this, I think, you know what, I'm going to go find out. I'm going to go do some research. And by the research that I found, so if we were to keep using the amount of coal that we use right now, so not including things like new technologies or renewables in taking over more of the workload in regards to things like electricity and things like that, and just with the coal resources we know of about, so not including new sources, they reckon, and this is a very indicative number, about 130 years, which doesn't feel like a lot. It's probably a lot more than that, to be fair, but because, you know, technology improves and there's a lot of factors in there, but 130 years doesn't sound like a lot, does it? That covers like my grandkids, maybe my kids. Of course, take it with a grain of salt because there's a few factors that's based on, you know, right now, if it was to stay the same. Anyway, if you have any thoughts, you feel free to give me a call this afternoon about anything you want. In fact, you're probably going to want to call me soon if you know the answer to the first clue for celebrating CQ, which I'm going to be giving you very, very soon. So stick around. This is Luke here, driving home on 994RO.
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0: It's Laura from iHeart's Your News Now podcast with your news headlines. Prominent underworld figure Mick Yatto has been arrested. The Treasurer says today's GDP figures are solid considering the circumstances. Optus named Australia's most distrusted brand, and Gold Coast is told not to approach a runaway Tasmanian devil. In sport, GWS makes a huge move to lock in Tom Green long term. And get your news when you want it. 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

0: sending you some good vibrations with the Beach Boys on 994RO. This is Luke here this afternoon, driving you home, and it's coming up to 22 to 4. And don't forget, we're broadcasting from the Poon Show this weekend on Saturday. So if you're getting along, looking for something to do on Saturday, get along to the Poon Show. Go see Aaron. He'll be the man on deck with the Rocky Show next week too, by the way. What is the show holiday is next Thursday. Right now, what I want to do is give you the first clue on celebrating CQ.
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0: I've been loving celebrating CQ. We've actually had a few prize winners come in today to collect their experience that they won, and it's been great to see them. They've been so excited. They're so enjoying it. So that is proof again that we have some amazing things around Rockhampton and Central Queensland as a whole, and we're happy to be able to share that with you because we've been a part of this region for like over 90 years. And I have another clue for you. We're getting down to the last few. I know Aaron's got a really good one tomorrow, but I got a good one this afternoon too. All you need to do is guess what the experience is. And the clue that I have for you from Boar to today. From Boar to today. Do you have any idea what I'm talking about? If you do, 4922 7990 is my telephone number. From Boar to today. That's the first clue as we celebrate CQ on 994RO.
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0: without a doubt the biggest hit of Richard Clapton's career. That is Girls on the Avenue. That's not to say he hasn't had other hits along the way, and he's been involved in music for well over 50 years now. And he was once put the proposal that, you know, to do a by request show, and he was did some maths in regards to the amount of requests he was receiving across his lengthy career, and this is what he said.
1: Didn't I tell you about that time the promoter wanted to do Richard Clapton by request, and he sent out a sort of database thing, and we got thousands of responses. Look, I got my calculator out, and I estimated that I'm pretty sure I have 264 registered songs that I've recorded with APRA, and I worked out, saying on an average 4 or 5 minutes, I worked it out, and it would take me about 1.9 days. And 2,000 people go, yeah, let's go. Yeah.
0: Sure, playing 2 days is perfectly fine, I'm sure of it. Hey, this is Luke here, driving home on this Wednesday afternoon on 994RO. Coming up in a moment, we got On This Day, thanks to Move Mobility, and coming up after 4 o'clock, the Awesome Foursome is back, and there's a clue up. I hope the clue helps, because it's an interesting one. Took me a while to get it. I say that like as if I worked it out, because I had to ask. So we'll do that for a chance to win a 4-pack of Galactic Donuts straight up to 4.
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0: 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Hundreds of community members celebrate the official opening of the Brian Dory OAM Capricorn Coast Aquatic Centre at Cooey Bay on Friday. It was a historic day for the Catholic Diocese of Rockhampton on Thursday, with Daniel Meagher officially installed as bishop. And Keppel Coast Athletics Club star Lily Woods is becoming a household name in the region after earning another incredible accolade, this time while representing her country. So get along and grab your copy of CQ Today out today.
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12: Hi, we're looking back on June 3rd, the anniversary of the bikini being unveiled in 1946. It was named after the Bikini Atoll, where atomic bomb tests had been held because the new swimsuit was highly explosive.
13: Ladies and gentlemen, we now present the Parade of the Bathing Beauties.
12: In 1969, the Starship Enterprise docked, with the last episode of the classic TV series going to air after just 79 shows. Of course, they returned on the big screen.
14: These are the voyages of the Starship Enterprise.
12: The Bob Marley album Exodus was released in 1977. In 1999, Time magazine named it the best album of the century. Warner Brothers Movie World on the Gold Coast opened in 1991.
15: Warner Brothers Movie World, Hollywood on the Gold Coast.
12: And Australian Aboriginal land rights were recognised following the ruling in the Mabo versus Queensland case in 1992. Here's Prime Minister Paul Keating.
16: A tremendous opportunity to get its relationship with the Aboriginal and Torres Strait Islander people right.
12: To the June 3rd birthdays, topping today's list is legendary rocker Susie Quattro. She's 76. Denise Williams is also 76, best known for this hit from Footloose. Milestone celebration for Danny Wilde, one half of the hit duo The Rembrandts. He's 70. TV reporter, presenter and longtime host of A Current Affair, Tracy Grimshaw, celebrates her 66th.
17: The end of last year, the blowtorch gets supplied.
12: Legendary Pakistani all-rounder Wasim Akram turns 60 today.
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12: Screaming Jets lead singer Dave Gleeson is 58.
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12: And special one for Spanish tennis sensation Rafael Nadal turning 40.
21: Without question, this is Rafa's house.
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22: Out of handcuff lightning, throw thunder in jail.
12: Still the greatest. Remember Muhammad Ali on June 3rd.
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0: That might be the song we're listening out for. Katrina's called through on 4922 7990. How are you?
1: I'm good. How are you, Luke?
0: Not too bad. How's your day been so far?
1: Yeah, good.
0: You heard a particular song, I believe, and that's why you're calling me.
1: That's correct. Bon Jovi.
0: Great. Fan? Are you a fan?
1: I like some of his songs, not all of them.
0: No, the answer is yes, Katrina. That is the answer you should be giving.
1: Yes,
0: yes. Not for any other reason other than to make me happy.
1: Okay, all right. Will do.
0: I'm incredibly biased. Katrina, you are on the standby list, regardless of your love or no love for Bon Jovi. But you're on the standby list for a chance to win $10,000 in cash. Well done.
1: Awesome. Thank you.
0: It's as simple as that. And well done, Katrina. She's on the standby list for a chance to win that $10,000 in cash with the 4RO Cash Tracks. 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News is next.
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1: Hi, Harrison Preep here with the check of the latest. Australia could be hit with fresh US tariffs over concerns we're not doing enough to stop imports linked to forced labour. We're among 60 countries called out by the United States facing a proposed 12.5% tariff hike under the Trump administration. New figures show Australia's economy is losing steam. GDP grew 0.3% during the March quarter and 2.5% annually. Lower spending and severe weather among the biggest drags to our economy. Police are currently questioning notorious underworld figure Mick Gatto and his wife Cheryl relating to allegations of financial crimes. Detectives from a task force served a warrant and raided the couple's Mount Martha home this morning, taking both into custody. The task force dedicated to investigating corruption in the construction industry. The messy defamation battle between Luke and Kate Sayers will play out in an open court. The former Carlton president is being sued by his estranged wife over a lewd photograph posted to his social media account, which cost him his job at the AFL club. Kate claims Luke blamed her, which she denies and says it's caused her reputational damage. Luke had fought to have the case heard in a private court, but that bid's been rejected. The trial slated for the Supreme Court in November. And Gold Coasters are being warned not to approach a runaway Tasmanian devil, which escaped from her enclosure at a popular wildlife park.
0: First wash free. 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
1: West Coast has wrapped up Ruben Ginby until 2030 with the defender signing a three-year contract extension. The 21-year-old's been instrumental in the team's four wins this season and says he can't wait to play alongside star recruit Brendan Starcevic.
2: Yeah, I think the promising signs we've shown, the great group of lads here, it's just the mix of leaders we got now, like both Liams are going awesome down back, and I think Starcevic's playing his first game of footy for us hopefully this week.
1: And NRL star Jai Arrow will feature in the AFL special Big Freeze clash on Monday in honour of MND Ambassador Neil Danaher.
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3: Rocky was the, I'm going to say, hottest place today, because 30 degrees is definitely on the hotter side of things. That's what we topped out in Rocky. Billow got to 27, nearly 28. Gladstone 28, and Yeppoon nearly got to 30 as well. 29.9 to be exact. You know, 30 degrees, basically. And it's been a fine and sunny day, and that's going to continue tonight with a clear evening expected, getting down to an overnight low of 12 degrees in Rocky, 14 for Yeppoon and Gladstone, a bit cooler in Billowilla, getting down to 6. And for the rest of the week, it's going to start cooling down with tops in the low 20s across the weekend, or into the weekend, and Saturday, Sunday, with lows in single digits across Capricorn. Currently, it is 26 in Billow, 25 in Gladstone, 26 in Yeppoon, and Rocky is 30 degrees. It's gone back up.
0: This is 4RO's Awesome Foursome. These songs are all linked. Let us know when you've solved the mystery on Facebook. The Talk of Central Queensland, 990 4RO.

create about people and places as we'd like them to be. But you know what truth is? It's that little baby you're holding, and it's that man you fought with this morning, the same one you're going to make love with tonight.

Charlene, I've never been to me in 994, bro. This is the Awesome Foursome. Thanks to Galactic Donuts for a four-pack of Galactic Donuts. Just tell us what the common theme is between these four songs that we play. We're halfway through, two songs down, and there's a clue up on the Facebook page if you want to take a look at that. I don't know how you're going to go on this one. So I just generally get a vibe. This is one of those ones that it's like, the clue's there, but it doesn't make sense. I don't know. Maybe an extra clue for you. How do you feel about those two songs we just played? Charlene, I've Never Been to Me, and Starship, We Built This City. That could point you in the right direction. Let's keep going. Here's the Beatles.

0: Agadoo, Black Lace. And also in there was the Beatles, Ubilada. I can never say it. I can sing along to it, but that's because I'm hearing it. I can't, you know the song. You know the one I'm talking about. Charlene, I've never been to me. And Starship, we built this city. What is the connection? You know what? It's a really hard one today. And honestly, I had to ask to find out what the answer was myself. And then when I heard the answer, I thought, oh, yeah, that makes sense. So what was the clue? I basically, it was a tough one. And the answer was, all voted at some point the worst songs ever. Do you agree with that? Are you on board with that idea? I mean, is that a good idea for a radio station to be playing, you know, four songs and all considered to be at some point or another the worst songs ever? Have you changed your tune? Maybe you hated them back in the day. I remember I played Starship, We Built the City, and my mum said to me, I hate that song, Luke. But now, and that was a long time ago, but now have you, you know, time grows fondness, I suppose. But anyway, I'm thinking too much about it. So that was today's 4RO Awesome Foursome. Thanks to Galactic Donuts playing the worst songs or some of the worst songs ever made as voted by people at some point in history. We got another clue for the 4RO celebrating CQ shortly. Plus, we're going to play some really good songs from Ace of Base and ELO.
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0: G'day, it's Luke here, driving you home on this summer's afternoon. Wait, what? It's not summer. Winter. Although it did get to 30 degrees today, so certainly on the warmer side of things, but it will start cooling down over the next few days. Anyway, how you doing this afternoon? You well? Coming up, I'm going to play you a song from an artist that absolutely hated the song and didn't want to record it, but his record label told him he has to do it. It's a cover song of a very famous other artist, and it turned out to be his biggest hit ever, which is crazy. So find out more details about that and what happened there. And also, I want to tell you that in the next couple of days, I'm going to be catching up with Emma Memmer. You know Emma Memmer? She used to be Emma from The Wiggles. But she's gone to do her own thing, and she's got a new TV show coming, I believe. And also, she's been on tour, she's got music out, and she's bringing her show, The Jungle Book. Emma Memmer Jungle Book show is coming to the Pilbeam Theatre in July. And I'm going to be catching up with her later on this week for a chat. So get excited, kids. And maybe there might even be a giveaway associated with that too. So listen out for that later in the week. But speaking of giveaways,
1: we know Central Queensland is the best place in the world to live. And it's time to celebrate that with help from Capricorn Enterprise. 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
0: Okay, so this is the second clue time for our Celebrating CQ and a chance to win a very interesting experience, I would say. It's certainly one that we should all probably check out at some point. So, what is it? Well, I've given you a clue, which is from bore to today. And should I spell that bore? It's not like as in a dig a hole kind of bore. It's another bore, which is quite famous, I suppose. Maybe. I know about it, but I'm a nerd like that. So maybe it's just me. From bore to today, that was the first clue. The second clue is artifacts of our history. Does that help? I hope so. 4922 7990 if you want to have a guess as to what the prize to win for as we celebrate CQ. And we are doing that over the last couple of weeks because we've been a part of this region for over 90 years. So we want to celebrate with you to share some of those amazing experiences that you need to experience because they're in your own backyard. And, you know, I was fine. I was once told when you move to a town, because I've moved a few times over the years, when you move to a new town, you should do all the tourist things inside the first 6 months because if you don't, you won't do them at all. And I feel like that's all good. We should be experiencing all the things this city and this region, this Capricornia has to offer. So we're giving you that opportunity, and I've given you two clues so far. From bore to today and artifacts of our history, they are the two clues. If you think you know what it is, 4922 7990.
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0: 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Hundreds of community members celebrate the official opening of the Brian Dory OAM Capricorn Coast Aquatic Centre at Cooey Bay on Friday. It was a historic day for the Catholic Diocese of Rockhampton on Thursday, with Daniel Meagher officially installed as bishop. And Keppel Coast Athletics Club star Lily Woods is becoming a household name in the region after earning another incredible accolade, this time while representing her country. So get along and grab your copy of CQ Today out today.
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0: Maxi Priest, Wild World, of course, Cat Stevens' song, but probably Maxi Priest's biggest song, I reckon you'd have to say. And how did he feel about it? Basically, it was his record company's idea when they signed him. This is, we want you to do this song, and, well, this is his positioning on it.
1: I ain't doing that song. I hated the song. And it wasn't until I flew all the way to Jamaica and Slam Robbie them played the track and was there going, hey kid, sing the tune. Sing the tune.
2: Yeah, Willie Lindo.
1: Yeah, Willie Lindo, Slam Robbie. Yeah. And they were pushing me and going, sing the tune, Mayo. Big tune. Sing the tune. And I sung the tune reluctantly. If you listen to the song, I was very not happy singing to the song. So maybe I should start doing that with most of my songs.
0: Didn't like it, but you know what? Worked out rather well for him, and at least he can appreciate that now. That is Maxi Priest here on 994RO. We're not too far away from 5 o'clock. After 5, we'll be catching up with Phil Hoare from Time Safari Walking Tours to talk history. Thanks to the Oxford Hotel, plus the 4RO Perry's IGA Secret Sound.
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0: Messenger of Reality from the King of Rock and Roll, the one and only Elvis Presley here on 994RO. How are you doing this afternoon? We're nearly at 5 o'clock. That means nearly time for news. That means also nearly time for a dose of history with Phil Hoare from Tyne Safari Walking Tours, all thanks to the Oxford Hotel. We'll be doing that, as well as $250 on the 4RO Perry's IGA Secret Sound. It's been a secret for so, so long. Let's see if we can give it away in that $250 to spend at Perry's IGA. We'll do that after 5 o'clock.
1: 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During On This Day with Aaron Stevens, thanks to Move Mobility. 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
9: Hi, I'm Harrison Preeb. The Treasury is welcoming today's fresh GDP figures, despite them showing the nation's economy is slowing. Australia's economy grew just 0.3% in the March quarter, while the annual rate eased slightly to 2.5%. But Jim Chalmers hailing the numbers as a big win for the private sector.
10: As a share of the economy, business investment is now at 12.9%. That's the highest in nearly a decade. And it's much higher than the 11.3% that we inherited. Now, these business investment figures are incredibly welcome.
9: Independent Senator Jackie Lambie launching an attack on the AUKUS agreement. She used a Senate estimates hearing to question the latest plans for Australia to receive 3 second-hand nuclear subs from the US. Senator Lambie says the US isn't fulfilling its end of the bargain, labelling the used subs trash. Mick Gatto and his wife are in custody, arrested in relation to alleged financial crimes linked to the construction industry. Officers from the task force set up to probe corruption in the construction industry raided the underworld figure's Victoria home this morning. And a man who booed a welcome to country at Sydney's Anzac Day Dawn service has pleaded guilty but stopped short of apologising in court. Eli Toby represented himself in court, pleading guilty to committing a nuisance in or on a war memorial and was fined $800. The 24-year-old told the court he regretted the controversy and stress placed on his family, but held mixed feelings about his actions.
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9: Former NRL star Jai Arrow will toss a coin at Monday's AFL Big Freeze game between Collingwood and Melbourne at the MCG, a day in honour of the late MND campaigner and AFL legend Neil Danaher. And Broncos star Reece Walsh has spoken of his disappointment after he was left out of the Queensland side to face the Blues in Game 1 of State of Origin.
11: Disappointed, but, you know, I know the standards it takes to play for Queensland, and, you know, I'm a realist and I'm honest with myself, and, you know, I probably haven't been living up to those standards.
9: That's latest in news and sport.
1: 4RO weather for Rockhampton and Central Queensland. 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
0: It's been a fine and sunny day, and that's going to continue on for the next few days at least. Expecting an overnight low tonight of 12 degrees in Rockhampton, 14 for Yeppoon and Gladstone, and a single-digit 5 for Yeppoon. And tomorrow, it's not going to be as warm as today. Sunny and 27 for Rocky, Yeppoon, Gladstone, and not quite as hot in Billawilla, getting up to 25 tomorrow. Next few days leading into the weekend, it's going to be fine and sunny, single-digit overnight lows with tops around the early 20, like 23 kind of thing. Looking ahead quickly just to early next week, could see a couple of showers coming through, just FYI, from about Monday onwards. And, yeah, altogether it's looking all right. Currently in Billawilla, 26 degrees, in Gladstone, 25, Yeppoon, 26, and Rocky, 28.
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0: good afternoon. This is Luke Cross here, driving you home. We are into the final hour of the drive show and still got plenty to do, though, including catch up with Phil Hall from Time Safari Walking Tours to talk history. We'll do that, and that's all thanks to the Oxford Hotel. And also, on top of that, what I need to do right now is ask you what this particular sound is. $250. $250 again. This last couple have really gotten pretty high up there. Matt, are we making it too hard? I didn't think that was going to be that hard, you know, in all honesty. I'm stunned we haven't got it yet. Even at the beginning of this week, I feel like we're on the right track. During this morning's Boodle's Big Breakfast, Carmel had a go at it.
1: I'm thinking you're peeling off a packet of a meat pack from another one. You know how the tin wrap seems to stick.
2: Ah, that's clever.
1: Yeah, so one and taking it off the other.
2: Yes, sort of peeling them apart.
1: Yes.
2: Oh, that's really clever thinking, Carmel, but not the one.
0: You've noticed how Aaron will kind of almost set you up to say that that's the answer, but then say no. Do I do that? I probably do that too, you know. Anyway, that's the sound. If you think you know what it is, 4922-7990 for a chance to win $250 to spend at Perry's IGA, Dean Street, Wandle and Yeppoon.

0: back and sounding better than ever. The 4RO Perry's IGA Secret Sound. Thanks to Perry's IGA, Dean Street, Wandle and Yeppoon.
1: Secret Sound, $250 up for grabs to spend at Perry's IGA. And Anne is on the line. Tell me what you think this is.
2: Hi, is it two balloons rubbing together?
1: Two balloons rubbing? Oh, no, no. I was going to give a clue then, but I don't know. I think that clue may steer people in the wrong direction. But you maybe you're not in the ballpark, but you could be standing outside the ballpark with some elements that could be vaguely correct. It's just, that doesn't help
2: not,
1: at all.
2: Not quite there.
1: Not there at all. Thanks, Anne.
2: Thank you.
1: Well, no luck this afternoon. The 4RO Perry's IGA Secret Sound. I don't know. I think I've said too much in regards to any kind of clue. It will kind of maybe make sense as to what my brain was thinking once you know what it is. But we're not going to know what it is this afternoon. But maybe tomorrow morning during the Boodles Big Breakfast, it'll jackpot another $20 to $270. And you can listen out just after 8 o'clock when Aaron does it during the Boodles Big Breakfast here on 990 4RO.
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1: 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Hundreds of community members celebrate the official opening of the Brian Dorey OAM Capricorn Coast Aquatic Centre at Cooey Bay on Friday. It was a historic day for the Catholic Diocese of Rockhampton on Thursday, with Daniel Meagher officially installed as bishop. And Keppel Coast Athletics Club star Lily Woods is becoming a household name in the region after earning another incredible accolade, this time while representing her country. So get along and grab your copy of CQ Today out today.
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0: Oh, it's Monique from iHeart's Your News Now podcast with your news headlines. We've been threatened with fresh US tariffs, but the reason may come as a surprise. The PM's rolled out the welcome mat to his Solomon Islands counterpart. King Charles has knighted a Golden Globe winner and a special honour ahead of this weekend's Big Freeze AFL game. 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

0: 24, bro. Phil Hall from Time Safari walking to us and give us a dose of history shortly. And later on this week, going to catch up with Emma Memma. You might recall her as Emma from the Weagles, but she's gone out. She's been doing her own thing. She's got a show coming to Rockhampton later on this, or next month, actually, early next month. I'll be catching up with her later on this week. Also, speaking of winning things, kind of, 4RO is giving you the chance to win in-season tickets to go see Masters of the Universe by the power of Grayskull, etc., etc. It's in cinemas from tomorrow, this epic live-action adventure, and we're giving you the chance to score double passes. 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

0: the home of the most fascinating history lessons with Phil Hoare from Time Safari Walking Tours. Thanks to Rocky's Historic Hotel, the Oxford, home of the $20 300 gram rump on the Talk of Central Queensland, 994RO.
1: It's 994RO. Let's talk history with Phil Hoare from Time Safari Walking Tours. All thanks to the Oxford Hotel. Phil, how are you, mate?
2: Getting there. I've been working, doing tours for 2 weeks straight, and it's just starting to get into my voice. So you might hear the deep, sexy voice.
1: Yes. I'm not going to say that, though. But, mate, so you want to talk about homes.
2: So, as I'm sure I've mentioned once or twice, my next book coming out is trying to prove that Jack the Ripper lived in Rockhampton, which I think I've pretty much proved. And when there's certain words,
1: shells.
2: There's certain words that you search for or pop up when around Jack the Ripper, and one of them's H.H. Holmes.
1: I know H.H. Holmes.
2: And I'll ask you, who's H.H. Holmes?
1: He is considered, I won't say first serial killer, but first one that, you know, really, because he had the murder castle in St. Louis in the United States.
2: Chicago.
1: Because they had like a big World Expo.
2: The World Expo, which Rockhampton was at.
1: Yes. And he did some very horrible things with his, particularly the murder castle is probably the
2: Yeah,
1: the
2: so he secretly built this hotel, but he had different builders and different entrances because it was right on the corner, and was basically murdering people, stealing their stuff, disposing, because he knew a lot of people would come into town that would not be able to be traced.
1: Yeah.
2: Because the World Fair.
1: Yeah, exactly. And like, it wasn't the thing where like doors would lead to nowhere and there's like a basement where,
2: or he could turn the gas on gas the person
1: really
2: dead, or there was
1: stuff.
2: A sliding door that he could reach in and strangle you in your bed through the wall. Yeah. Now, some of those were probably true.
1: Happy, joyful stuff, because I know they demolished it too, but anyway.
2: Yeah, because it became a tourist point. There's another thing where he was thought to be Jack the Ripper because he, his great grandson kind of found his diary that suggested he was in London at the time. So he shows up when you're looking up Jack the Ripper. And I found 1936 in Rockhampton at the age of 76, Harry Holmes died. So we actually got a H. Holmes show up,
1: well,
2: and that's how I found him. And so he was for 30 years a cab driver in Rockhampton. But where it gets interesting is before that, he was the bullion driver. So he did the route from Rockhampton to Mount Morgan to bring the gold down from the mine to get it on the boats to get it out of here. So he did this for years. They reckon he did about 14 million pounds worth of gold in these trips, which today, $4.5 billion worth of gold. Never an issue. Never lost a cent of it, never got attacked by bush rangers, nothing. The only time he ever had was he was late once because one of the wheels broke. So
1: would that have been horse and cart kind of days?
2: Yeah. So, you know, and you can imagine like
1: going Mount Morgan in a horse and cart.
2: Yeah, and coming down that weight in the...
1: Yeah,
2: and never had an issue. Like, he was considered just the greatest. And when you go back through his history, he actually grew up in Sydney, and he was driving the horse and carts and stuff up the Blue Mountain. So that's where he got famous, good at doing this. So that's why they brought him out here. So quite amazing. As I said, he only had one broken axle once. He was considered the greatest driver in Australia just because of his absolute skill. Rain, sunny, coming down those rough roads, it was kind of crazy. Now, what they said is he was good because he did the English style of holding the reins. So Australians would actually wrap the reins around their hands so that they could hold on, because all those teams of horses and stuff, where he didn't do that. He just laid them over his hands. That meant you could feel what the reins were doing a lot more, which means you can get out of trouble because you kind of respond to it a lot quicker. So he rode in the English way.
1: Wow.
2: Yeah, but what a quite amazing guy. And so even when he died in 76, so that's 1936 he died, it was a big story in town because he was so famous for being this amazing driver and everything. So I went, well, that's a lovely story to tell.
1: That is a lovely story.
2: Mr. Harry Holmes.
1: Yeah, nice. Better than the other H.O.s.
2: Yeah, that one's pretty dark.
1: Yeah. Awesome. I like that. I like that a lot. Thanks, Phil.
2: Thank you. And just in case anybody's wondering, we do have we've got something happening with the council at the moment that we're doing stories at the library. So we're going to go to all the local libraries over the next 2 months. We're going to get people to come in and tell their history on a Saturday, and we want you to come in and talk to them and question them. So if you go to timesafaris.com.au and look up Living Rockhampton, we want you to come into the libraries and talk to all our experts. So please come in and learn some local history.
1: Brilliant. Thanks, Phil.
2: Thank you.

0: Thank you to Phil Hall from Time Safari Walking Tours, talking history thanks to the Oxford Hotel, home of the $20 300-gram rump steak. Okay, this is Luke here driving you home on this Wednesday afternoon. Tomorrow's Thursday, meaning 4RO footy tipping day. 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Thanks to Cocoa Brew. It's for me. 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
10: Hi, I'm Rana Hussein, NRLW stalwart. Ali Brigginshaw is handing over the reins as Brisbane Broncos captain. The 36-year-old has led the club to 4 premierships since the competition's inaugural season in 2018. Quarterfinals action continues tonight at the French Open. Anna Kalinskaya meets Maya Shrelinska before world number one Aryna Sabalenka takes on Diana Schneider. Marta Kostyuk and Mira Andreeva have already booked in the semis. And Dutch cyclist Anna van der Breggen is the race leader heading into stage 5 of the Giro d'Italia.
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0: It is nearly 6 o'clock, so I have to say au revoir. It's been great hanging out this afternoon. It's been good fun. Thank you for your calls. Thank you for hanging out. Thank you to Phil Hoare as well for the chat. And thank you, as always, for choosing 4RO. We really do appreciate you. CQ, celebrating CQ is back tomorrow. We only got a couple more. I think tomorrow might actually be the last day, unless somebody comes out of somewhere else, I think. And don't quote me here, because I'm... Yeah, because it's me. But I think tomorrow might be the last day, and I think there's a couple of good prizes coming up tomorrow. So listen out during the Beatles Big Breakfast tomorrow morning from about 6:30. The first clue will go live for a chance to win another great experience. And also, CQ Cash Tracks, listen out for a song. Aaron will tell you what that song is tomorrow morning. Once he plays it, give us a call for a chance to get onto that standby list to win $10,000 cash. And I'll do that tomorrow afternoon as well. So giving you more chances to win here at 4RO. But take care of yourself. Enjoy what is left of your Wednesday. Stay safe. Look after yourself. And I'll talk to you at some point in the future. Bye.
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6: Hi, Harrison Prebwith here. The nation's economy is slowing to a crawl, growing just 0.3% in the March quarter. That's down from 0.9% in the previous quarter. The figures largely from before the war in the Middle East. Annual economic growth easing slightly to 2.5%. Australia and the Solomon Islands have agreed to negotiate a new treaty. The move signals a shift in the Pacific relations after the Solomon Islands signed a sweeping security pact with China back in 2022. Newly elected Prime Minister Matthew Wale has vowed to review that controversial deal while committing to a reset of ties with Australia. Queensland's Attorney General says the report handed down into the state's child safety system makes for sobering reading. It's made 52 recommendations to address what it says are serious failures. Deb Frecklington says under the previous Labor government, the number of children in residential care had surged 229%. And Neil Danaher's wife and daughter have united a room full of footy foes at today's launch of the 2026 Big Freeze. Monday's fundraising event before the King's birthday clash at the MCG will be the first without Neil, who passed away last week following his brave battle with motor neuron disease. Jan Danaher reflecting on the birth of their charity Fight MND when they first learnt of her husband's diagnosis.
7: We knew we had to do something, but we knew we couldn't do it alone. The AFL and two very special clubs, Melbourne and Collingwood. Every one of them chose to join the fight, and that decision changed everything.
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6: Sam Mitchell has praised Hawthorne star Will Day's return to the AFL back from injury in the win over St Kilda last weekend. The Hawks coach says the midfielder is looking forward to fronting up again in Friday's clash against the Western Bulldogs.
8: He'll be less managed, so I think he'll do 8 or 10 minutes more than he did last week.
6: And Pat Cummins says he can see both sides to the privatisation of the Big Bash League. It comes after news the Melbourne Stars and Renegades will be merging with foreign investors likely to buy the open franchise licence.
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9: A sunny day across Capricornia again tomorrow and a top of 27 degrees for Rocky after an overnight low of 11, 23 degrees on Friday. Yeppoon and Gladstone also 27 tomorrow, Billawheeler 25.
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0: Afternoons, thanks to the Heritage Hotel, the beef capital's home of steak. 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
5: A sunny day across Capricornia again tomorrow and a top of 27 degrees for Rocky after an overnight low of 11, 23 degrees on Friday. Yeppoon and Gladstone also 27 tomorrow, Billawheeler 25.
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3: Good evening, I'm Jamel Wells. The federal government would like the Solomon Islands to make Australia a key security partner. The two nations have agreed to negotiate a new treaty to help mitigate China's influence. Labor has also committed to help build a police academy in the Solomon's capital. Prime Minister Anthony Albanese says the countries will stand together.
4: This treaty will allow Australia and the Solomon Islands to confront global and regional challenges as partners. This is a significant body of work, and we've asked our foreign ministers to lead and drive this forward.
3: Rising interest rates and the start of the Middle East war has led to weaker than expected growth in the Australian economy. The economy expanded 2.5% over the year to March. The result is below market expectations, but the federal government argues Australia is still performing better than other countries. Family members of three people shot dead at Lake Cajeligo in country New South Wales have held a vigil outside Parliament House in Canberra. The gunman shot his pregnant ex-partner, Sophie Quinn, her friend John Harris and Sophie's aunt Nerida. He was on bail for domestic violence offences. Sophie's mother, Kathy, has told Nine tougher bail laws are needed.
5: They need to change the law. They need to stop putting domestic violence on, like letting them get bail. They need to stop it. They need to lock them up before another family has to go through what we had to.
3: Three people have been charged in WA over a plot to smuggle a Queensland fugitive to Indonesia on a yacht. Two crew members have become the first in WA to face people smuggling charges. A New South Wales woman is accused of aiding the escape. Police say the 32-year-old fugitive is a bikie gang member wanted for drug trafficking. Officers have seized electronic devices after raids on the home of Melbourne gangland figure Mick Gatto. The 70-year-old and his wife have been released without charge. He's accused of taking kickbacks from building companies. Researchers have confirmed a scientific link between drinking alcohol and craving unhealthy food. A University of Sydney team found alcohol triggers a biological pathway that increases appetite for protein. Dr. Amanda Gresh says the response might also tempt a drinker to look for something more unhealthy.
6: Called protein decoys. And these are ultra-processed foods. And what we found was that people who were eating these protein decoys have much higher energy intakes, and this could be contributing to weight gain.
3: In finance, one Australian dollar buying around 71.5 US cents.
1: Denture Solutions. Dentures so comfortable, you'll forget you even have them. 994RO, your sport now.
3: Reece Walsh admits his below-average club form for the Broncos has cost him a place in the Queensland State of Origin team. The star fullback also backing teammate Payne Haas, who criticised the NRL Premier's form after a shock loss to the Dragons.
7: Those are the conversations you want to be having. Obviously, it's not ideal to be having them and having the losses, but I feel like if we weren't having them, we'd sort of be taking the piss. So we've got to respect it. We've got to honour it.
3: After 637 days on the sidelines with a knee injury, Bulldogs forward Cody Waitman will return for the Friday night showdown against Hawthorn. The Big Bash is receiving a shake-up with the Stars and Renegades to merge into one franchise playing out of the MCG. You're up to date. That's the latest news and sport.
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14: A sunny day across Capricornia again tomorrow and a top of 27 degrees for Rocky after an overnight low of 11. 23 degrees on Friday. Yeppoon and Gladstone also 27 tomorrow. Billawheeler 25.
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16: Good evening, everyone. Welcome along. Welcome to Wednesday night. A big night coming up. We have had some really interesting numbers on car sales. You may have heard that talked about today. So we're talking cars in the next hour. We'll dive into that in a fair bit of detail. And of course, also tonight, we've got a big entertainment report from Peter Ford. We'll keep across all of the breaking news for you as well. And a very interesting news hour coming up as well. One of my kind of informal hobbies is collecting wildly wrong predictions, and I'll acknowledge that I, like anyone, make a lot of these myself. But if you think, for instance, about the pre-season predictions, you can often clip them out. These are the predictions of who's going to do well in a certain football season. You get them out in October, November, and you can have a good laugh. You can also do that with the tips for the Melbourne Cup. You've got Tim Flannery's infamous prediction in 2007 that our dams would never fill again. You may have your own ideas of some of these predictions that were made that have gone absolutely belly up. I've kept bulletin magazine covers. There's one I've got which is saying that Kim Beazley is built bolting toward the lodge, based on a couple of opinion polls. This is back in 2001. And there's also one that famously had a picture of John Howard and it said, Mr. 18%, why does this man bother? And we know, of course, that John Howard, he then described it as a Lazarus-like return. It did happen and we know the rest was history. And then you go back further. You got predictions about the internet. Oh, internet's never going to work. You can never monetize the internet. You'll never make money out of it. People were dissing the iPhone. You're never going to be able to have a phone without buttons on it. How's that ever going to work? And go back to even laptops, you can find people who are saying, this is never going to fly. This will never work. So finding bad predictions, even last night, I found myself musing about driverless cars. I didn't think we'd ever have them here. Someone sent me a note about some of these Waymo vehicles that are operating in the United States. And then today, it's reported that there are talks with the New South Wales government and various companies about starting some sort of a driverless taxi network in Australia. And I thought, well, there's one that I got very wrong, although they are also saying there are over 50 state and federal laws that have got to be overhauled before it can even be thought about. And so the earliest it can happen, they say, is 2027, that's next year, but they're also detailing a whole range of reasons why it may not happen. So we will wait and see. I'll keep my options open on that one. The reason I mentioned all of that is that right now, if you like to find predictions and keep them and bring them out, think of all the predictions you're hearing. There are probably several dozen different people very confidently telling you what's going to happen with house prices over the next couple of years. You've got people who are sticking their heads up and giving you very confident predictions of what the next parliament's going to look like, down to the actual numbers, and who's going to be the prime minister, and which will be the major party, and all of this is ahead of us. So predictions, they are a dime a dozen, to use an American expression. They are everywhere. Most of them, will be wrong. I wonder if you go back a few years and find people making predictions about what was happening with smoking, because I reckon by about 2015, 2016, 2017, maybe people were saying, well, you know what? We're really putting big tobacco out of business. People have stopped smoking. We're getting smoking levels down. It's going to be a fantastic boon. Our health system will have less strain on it. Well, here we are in 2026. And we do get these numbers about illegal tobacco, but I know James mentioned this at the end of Money News. These ABS statistics, Bureau of Statistics figures today, and a lot of the information about smoking levels and illegal tobacco and the like, there are a lot of lobby groups with an interest in all of this, particularly the big tobacco, that they want to get more people buying their product. But this is the Bureau of Statistics, and they've gone through all the numbers, and in particular, they've combined it with the wastewater studies in terms of how much nicotine's being consumed. And they're now saying that the quantity of tobacco consumed per person has now increased by 22%. And overall, Australians are consuming 40% more nicotine than they were in 2017. 80% are choosing illegal cigarettes and vapes. So 80% of smokers are now buying illegal stuff from the shops that have been popping up everywhere on every street corner. And we know the government has said they're going to be losing over the next 4 years something like $8 billion in revenue that they should have collected. And there's a conga line of experts saying, well, they've got to do something about this. They should reduce the excise. Now, you reduce the excise, if you reduce it, say, by 30%, 40%, I've done this before, I'll do it again. You let me know. If you are someone who buys the illegal product, are you going to tell me that if suddenly the legal product is still much more expensive, but nowhere near as expensive as it was, you're going to go back to the legal product? Or will you stick to what you're buying now? Because in the end, you're going to get the cheapest product possible. It does seem like the genie can't be put back in the bottle on this one. And I'm reading all sorts of predictions and people talk about where this is going to go. And you wonder whether the approach that they take in the UK, where they've made it illegal for anyone born after 2009 to buy a cigarette. And so as that goes on, eventually it won't be legal to sell any kind of cigarettes. Now, there'll still be a black market, but that would mean that you're saying, well, this stuff's not legal, in the same way that other addictive drugs are not legal. You may have some thoughts on that, 131873. A lot to get through. A special News Hour guest joining us shortly at 13 past 8 right now.
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16: 131873 is the number. It is our Wednesday news hour. Just before we get into it, I did make a few comments at the beginning. We were talking about driverless cabs because there is discussion about this, and there's so much that has to be done before you could start bringing them in. But there's a point made here. For instance, Chris doesn't get driverless cabs. Cab drivers do one thing driverless cabs don't do: monitoring the interior after they get out, whether it's messy, forgetful, sick, drunk people. Cabs might be a pigsty. People that aren't monitored are worse. Then doubting technology and people who made predictions about what's going to happen in the future. Lazza says he can't help but think we've come a long way since we were laughing at Max Smart and his shoe fame. That was a long time ago. And about that time, remember Dick Tracy used to have a little watch that you could talk into. And that was the 60s. Took a long time before that came. And also, this one just on tobacco. Greg says, where's all the tobacco being consumed? You can't smoke indoors at work, on transport, at the pub, restaurants, hospitals, sporting events. There's huge numbers of places where it's illegal to smoke. But plainly, a lot of it is being done in very, very large numbers of illegal packets of cigarettes. And now, as they're saying, 80% of the nicotine being consumed is illegal. So good luck tackling that one. Michelle Stevenson is our NewsHour guest. Of course, she's a broadcaster. She's also a commentator with us on a regular basis, and she's a councillor with the Waverley Council in New South Wales. It's a Liberal council, and she's a member of the Liberal Party. She's made that very, very clear. Michelle, good evening to you.
24: Good evening. It's so good to be back. It's been a while.
16: Great to have you here. Now let's start off with your council hat. Let's whack the council hat on first.
24: Okay.
16: Because one thing you've talked to us over the last couple of years about e-bikes, and look, I know depending on where you are, it's either a big issue or it's not, but in many areas of Sydney right now, the Lime bikes seem to have, it's almost like they're breeding, and they're everywhere. They're on every street corner. I'm wondering about how your council is dealing with them, because the councils, because we've got three different arms of government, I'm assuming councils and state governments then have to interact on all of this.
24: Well, so basically it's a state government issue, but what we found was the state government was really slow to move on this. So we decided to move and we were one of the first councils to do so. So we made Lime and the other e-bike providers sign a memorandum of understanding. So what they need to do now is they have set the maximum number of bikes allowed at any one point within Waverley, which is our council area. We have designated parking locations with restricted parking zones. We also have geofence technology, so there's no-go zones, so they can't go down to Bondi Beach and ride around because it's a bit dangerous. And also the speeds of the Lime bikes are restricted in like the Bondi Basin and busy areas, so that goes down to a less than 20 kilometres an hour.
16: Yeah, and I guess, poor government planning. If we go back far enough, if Bradfield's plan had originally been adopted, we'd have had rail lines down to Bondi Beach and through the eastern suburbs through much of your area. And then even when the eastern suburbs railway was built, instead of going to Bondi Junction, it'd have gone all the way to the beach. And then we go back to the 60s, there were trams that used to run up and down Bondi Road. We could talk about this all day, but because the trains go to Bondi Junction, are people jumping on the e-bikes to get to the beach? Is that one of the things they're doing?
24: Yeah, absolutely. I mean, I even use the Lime bikes to get around Bondi and up to Bondi Junction because it's actually very economical. It's quite safe and it's pretty fast, to be honest. Sometimes I jump on the Lime bike to ride all the way into my work as well because it's cheaper with the cost of petrol at the moment. So look, the Lime bikes are really popular and we didn't want to discourage their use, but they had to be cleaned up and they had to be operated safely. And now we are finding that that has happened. If you come to Bondi at any point of time, you will find that they're neatly stacked up.
16: Because when you finish using it, just to clarify, you finish using it, people seem to be leaving them anywhere. If they do that, is it then the responsibility of Lime to then put them into and have someone that can do it so it goes into the area that you've designated and so they're not everywhere?
24: Well, you actually can't leave them anywhere. So if they're in an area where there's a designated parking spot, you can't log off Lime until you put it in a designated parking spot. So they can't just be left. And the ones that are left get cleaned up by Lime overnight.
16: Okay. All right. Well, we'll see how this goes. And I did mention, I had a look, they still got very small lights on the front. And if you can't see something in your rear vision mirror, particularly on the inside, as it's coming up inside, I think that's really dangerous. And I think the brightest light possible is important for these things. Because, I mean, if you're riding them, you want to be safe, don't you?
24: Absolutely. And also another issue that we have, particularly in our area, is people getting on them when they've had a bit to drink. So that's when a lot of accidents, particularly with e-bikes, happen at night.
16: Is it legal? Because I'm thinking back some 20 years, one of my colleagues on the radio, it was well known, it was Steve Price. He was riding a little Vespa in Double Bay. He was riding his Vespa and they did an RBT on him. And it was a big story at the time. But I'm guessing then if it's an electric bike that's operating in that way, could you be RBT?
24: Yes. Absolutely. And even bicycles. You can't really ride bicycles under the influence either.
16: Interesting. I didn't know that. I haven't done it, but I didn't know that. And people talking here about scooters, and this would apply with scooters and bikes, where people walk in pedestrian areas. That's one of the real problems, isn't it? Where there's that mix?
24: Yeah, particularly Bondi Junction, we find it's a real issue because there's a lot of pedestrians and you've got some mixed use with the connectivity of the bike lanes. So one of our councillors has done this interesting thing, which she saw in London, where she's created these things that separate the bike paths from the pedestrians, which are like little flowers, rows of flowers, but they're, of course, made of substances that bend and move. So they're going to be a very nice and interesting way to kind of delineate between the pedestrian access and the bike.
16: 23 past 8, very interesting. 131873 is the number. Now, there's a lot to talk about tonight, and we're going to get to the Liberal Party, and I know you've been working with other people in terms of trying to essentially revive the Liberal Party. There's a big push at the moment. I'm going to get your views on that shortly. But just on illegal tobacco that I mentioned now, where 80% of it now, tobacco being consumed, is illegal. Now we're using more tobacco, not me, but as a community, there's more tobacco being consumed per capita. than in 2017. So we're actually got a substance that is highly addictive and really damaging to your health is now being consumed by more people, presumably young people as well. You'd be like every councillor, you'd look around, you see these places. They're obviously places set up to sell illegal tobacco. That is it. This again, is it state government, council, federal government? What do you do about this? Does it come to your attention?
24: I definitely think it's a combination of state government and federal government, but it's really the federal government here which has dropped the ball. We know that it's a tax problem. People are just looking for a cheaper way to get their nicotine. But vaping has become something that is incredibly popular, particularly amongst young people. And the fact that we weren't quick to jump on that, like New Zealand, they legalized it quite quickly and were able to get control of it, whereas we haven't. So it's gone underground. We've got vapes coming in from overseas, and no one knows what's in them. And I think that is the real issue here.
16: Yeah. And with the stores, it's a state government issue, because I know some of the councils have actually expressed their frustration, because you see the stores where they're setting up in some of the areas and they're almost like pop-ups. And if one gets shut down, it just opens up further down the road.
24: Yeah, absolutely. I will say in our area in particular, it is seems to be tightly policed, because I know there's a lot of tobacconists that were selling illegal cigarettes or illegal vapes that aren't doing so anymore. There is a real fear of that fine, because I know that fine is quite massive, and then the shutdown as well. So I do feel like in this area it's helping a little bit, but of course you can get it.
16: Yeah, and Michelle, we are broadcasting through a large part of Australia tonight, as we always do, so it won't be in your area around Waverley and Bondi, but DUI, apparently, if you're riding a horse, this is what I'm told here. One of our
24: listeners. I love this.
16: I'm taking that on board. So at 26 minutes past eight, let's just get to this ongoing question of the Liberal Party. We've now got, I see if I open up my Australian newspaper again, there's more comments from Tony Abbott. He's now the national president. And it's all about trying to, as a first port of call, get those votes back that seem to be drifting toward One Nation as a starting point. So where do you see the challenge for the Liberal Party?
24: I think, look, and I have to preface this with, I'm not speaking for the Liberal Party. It's just as a Liberal Party member. Yep. And I'm someone who actually joined the Liberal Party while many people were leaving the Liberal Party. So I have a different perspective on the party. But look, I know voters are frustrated with both the major parties. We know cost of living, housing affordability, energy prices, they're all driving up dissatisfaction. And many of the voters feel that Canberra isn't listening. So that is the biggest problem there. But we've got to realise that the Liberal Party is a governing party with a track record. We've got a track record of managing the economy and on national security, but One Nation, they're primarily a protest and populist movement. Now, that's built around this voter dissatisfaction. We know this. The Liberal Party, we're going to govern. We know we can govern. One Nation, they're more about disrupting the political establishment. They're getting those people who are dissatisfied with the current narrative. So do I think this is going to last? I'm really unsure. I wonder how much of it is more about media talking about it and then driving up the idea that it is becoming a reality, and less so about whether it will.
16: Yeah. Look, again, and I said at the beginning of this, there's all sorts of predictions about what the parliament's going to look like. It's 2 years away, the next election, unless Anthony Albanese goes early. I can't imagine he would, given the present circumstances. But you wouldn't be getting to the polls till late next year. It's a long way to go. And people were asking last night who would, for instance, be the treasurer, finance minister, defence minister in a government if One Nation formed a government. And Paul Kelly, he was copping flak today because he wrote a piece talking about Pauline Hanson not being ready to be Prime Minister. But I guess the question is, what is the CV? What can you do? And what are the people? Who are the people that are going to have those critical positions?
24: Well, I think we also need to remember that a lot of the government is formed through the metro markets, and whether One Nation can sustain its popularity in a metro market is still up for debate. I guess we will see maybe when Victoria goes to the polls in state government. I mean, that could be kind of the testing case there. But I think we need to get away, and I know that Tony Abbott was really good on this. We need to get away from really having a go at One Nation, because what we're seeing is people are flocking to them for a reason. And if we're going to put One Nation down and say they're less than us or have a go at the kind of people who vote for them, then we're really having a go at regular Australians who literally are just looking for answers. So it's not about having a go at someone who we don't, who may not think like us. It's about basically embracing how they think and how they got to that position and having some honest conversations about transparency.
16: You and I have had conversations when you first were elected, moving into a situation where an elected a councillor, so you're going to have people walking up to you in the street saying, oh, there's what's the problem with that pothole? There's a there's a park bench up there on the walk, biodegradable walk that needs to be fixed, all of those things. And, of course, more profound stuff that you have to deal with as well. So when you talk to people, because you're in an area represented by Allegra Spender, who's the sort of person the Liberal Party should still have in the fold. So what do you say to people? Are you hearing people saying, listen, I'm inclined to vote for One Nation, and then you have the conversation with them?
24: Look, it is to me, there is a divide when it comes to age. So when I speak to a lot of younger people, none of the people I speak to in my area, I've got to preface that within my area, would vote for One Nation, I don't think. A lot of them are still kind of caught up in the teals. But even I think Allegra is losing a little bit of ground in terms of popularity. You know, she lost her footing on her support for the tax change. And there's been a few things that she hasn't been too strong on that I know people in this area wish that she'd taken more of a stand on. So I think people are really kind of feeling disingenuous about the whole process. Like they don't have anyone that represents them. And I think that's part of the problem.
16: Yeah. Because again, I've thought we are in a situation where it's compulsory voting. And you go to the United States where I think nearly half the people in the United States don't vote. And I wonder how many people who are saying, well, look, I don't like the system. I don't like One Nation. They don't like Liberal, don't like Labor. Mm. And that poll, I went through it on Monday. The poll on Monday that had One Nation coming up above 30%, it did qualitative research on the issues. Yep. Apart from immigration, where One Nation, I think, is 40%, every other thing, cost of living, health, everything, people were saying, well, my preferred option is not the Liberals, not Labor, yep. not the Greens, not One Nation, other. So they're saying, I don't think any of them are doing what I like. So there is that frustration, which has to be dealt with.
24: Yeah, and I think that this is where the Liberal Party has a real opportunity here, because we are a broad church. We are meant to be able to embrace everyone in terms of moderate or whether you're a bit more conservative. That is the whole idea. If you focus on liberalism at its core, the Menzies liberalism of like, you know, strong economics, good policy, I think that's where we're going to win back supporters. But I think, you know, 2 years is a very long time. We've got a lot of ground to make up, but I believe that we could probably do it. We've just got to really focus on what people want. And we need to listen, essentially. People just feel like they're not being heard.
16: Okay. Right, look, I'm getting some interesting feedback on all of this, which I'll get to shortly, because some of it's typical, because whenever we talk about this, anyone who's got a political badge or hue, and you have, people at the moment are really, really down on anyone who's a politician. You must be finding that yourself.
24: Yeah, absolutely. But I will say I don't really go into any conversation trying to convince anyone. I think what I try to do is listen and take on feedback and see what people are saying to me, because I think that's what's important here. I think people have lost faith and trust in the major parties and faith and trust in politicians because they feel like they're being lied to.
16: I'm going to run some of this feedback past you and get your response shortly at 27 minutes to 9 here on this Wednesday.
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16: Just on feedback here, on the illegal tobacco, I've got this one here from Judy. Went to Hornsby last Thursday, sat outside a tobacconist, blue window, little hanging sign, tobacconist, no proper door. Shocked to see how many people going in and out. Quite a few elderly people as well getting their cheap cigarettes. Didn't stop there for an hour and a half. People just constantly going in and out. They'd be making a fortune, and these people are buying the illegal cigarettes. Don't seem to be able to help themselves. That's from Judy. I'll also say Judy said she was there to buy a Goslame, best Goslame you can buy, apparently, in Hornsby. Now, I just spoke to Hannah because we had a little dispute here. Is it Goslame, Goslemi? How do you say it? It's Goslame, Hannah tells me. And if you want to dispute that, 131873, you can actually tell her yourself and ask her about the pronunciation of that. So, Goslame. So, there you go. That's from Judy. Just for you, if I can here, Michelle, just in relation to what we were saying before, 150 federal seats in Australia, no chance One Nation can vet that many people to get them in the lower house. That's just a comment there. In relation to, and then there's another one here. I'm under 30, living in the North Shore of Sydney, always voted Liberal. All my network, people around me, are all saying they are going to be voting One Nation. And then there's this one. Your guest, another smug Liberal, saying One Nation's a party of protest. How does One Nation be anything but a party of protest without being given a chance, like a young person not being given a job because they don't have experience? Comment on that?
24: Yeah, look, I do get what they're saying. I'm not saying it's just a party of protest, but let's be clear. People aren't voting for One Nation because they're happy. They're voting because they're frustrated. One Nation is benefiting from a crisis of confidence in politics at the moment. Now, that's not to say they're not a viable option, but it is the reason behind their rise in popularity. People are moving to One Nation because they're not happy at the moment, and that's just the reality.
16: Yep. Another one here. I think bloody compulsory voting drives discontent with fines, breeds the donkey vote. National census both blackmailed to do things against your free will. It's just a long comment on the compulsory voting system. And it is true. I think there's a lot of people who, they're saying, well, if I have to vote, this is where I'm going to throw my vote, but that frustrates them. And it is true. I think there's a lot of people who they're saying, well, if I have to vote, this is where I'm going to throw my vote, but that frustration, we see it in other parts of the world, the US, the UK, when people are really frustrated. And

0: interesting when I was campaigning, both federally and also for myself at a local government level, people don't make their minds up until they're walking in that voter booth. So the importance of having good, strong people championing your cause at voter booths can really make or break how you end up in your race.
1: Okay. Now, I'm going to make you feel a bit better now because you've been hearing all these messages. This one, I'm 100% voting Liberal. They went through a period of bad calls, punished because of it. They've received the message loud and clear. Now, best place to undo some of the damage that Labor's inflicted. Pauline is great, but her party is not ready. So I'm guessing that's the message that you're trying to put out as well.
0: Yeah, absolutely.
1: Okay, so we'll see how that comes. I want to ask you also, the issue as you move around, you're working in a council where obviously, you're a councillor, but you look at how the council does things, and councils actually probably do more than we actually realise.
0: A lot.
1: You probably realise that as well. This AI, which is everywhere, artificial intelligence, everywhere is AI. We talk about it here a lot, and there's a story popped up tonight, which is about how there was a story written in the Melbourne Sydney Morning Herald and The Age on the weekend by a Western Sydney University academic. She was writing a response, follow me here, to what Kylie Moore-Gilbert from the Macquarie University, who's very well known, of course, because of her views on Iran and experience with Iran. But she was talking about the difficulties with AI. She was arguing that universities are committing widespread industrial fraud by expecting money from students, giving them degrees they don't earn, and then AI gets involved. Well, this lady from the Western Sydney University wrote a response on Sunday saying that the article she was putting in, she was and she's the pro-vice chancellor in quality and integrity. And she was saying students should hold faith with the higher education system, and that indeed she believes that AI, while it's there, is not having the impact that Kylie Moore-Gilbert had spelt out. You can go and read the whole story because it's online.
0: Yeah.
1: Because apparently the piece that she writes now has been taken down off air because there's an acknowledgement that she actually had used AI to write part of the article. And she drew on previous research that she'd done in the field, and so kind of undermined her whole argument. And it's very difficult to work out what's real and what's not. Are you finding that?
0: Yeah, I think what's interesting too, because I have a young son, he's 13, so he's in high school, and this is becoming a real issue, particularly in the classrooms, that a lot of children, because they're all equipped with laptops in the classrooms, and a lot of them are using AI to write their work. And my greatest fear, and I have this conversation with my son all the time, is you're not building any neural pathways. If your brain is a muscle, and if you're not exercising it, then you're not going to be working at the capacity and functioning at the capacity that you should. And I think we really need to keep an eye on it. But do I think AI is, you know, evil? No, I think it's definitely something that we can use and to our advantage. But I do think when it comes to schools and universities, we are not taking it as seriously as we should.
1: Yeah. Well, and so you've got a 13-year-old. I know you, obviously your own business with your own family, but you got a situation where, hey, Mum, look at this. You know, look at what AI can do. Because it would be, if I was 13 and suddenly I had AI, I'd be so excited. But you know, all the things that you can do. But again, as you've just said, the brain's got to keep ticking over, doesn't it?
0: Yeah, I mean, look, when 13-year-old boys use AI, they're literally making chickens dance. It's not really, they're not usually using it for the stuff that, you know, it probably should be used for. But look, I do think it is a problem. And we know in universities, it's becoming a real issue as well, because a lot of universities aren't catching up. And we've seen the big, large, like the large institutions who are now teaching their classes online, fallout from COVID times, and then they can't be across people using AI to submit work. So I do think it's an issue.
1: Yeah. Now, yesterday, Mark Levy on his program spoke to a 9-year-old. So again, I guess since we've opened up this conversation about AI and we've also got the social media ban, so I would think, with the 13-year-old, I think that's, you're telling them, well, it's 3 years till you can use this stuff. And I imagine as a 13-year-old, they're the ones that are probably using, have been using stuff that they can't use anymore.

0: as a result of the social media ban. This is 9-year-old Laura that was on air with Mark Levy yesterday.
1: Me, my brothers, and all my friends are allowed to access social media.
2: How do you do it, Laura, out of interest?
1: It's, like, really easy. Like, there's no... You can't get banned off it anymore. Well, not people that I know get banned off it. Like, you can still access it and everything.
0: Yeah, so she's found a way around it, and plenty of kids have found a way. You'd be aware of this, so... Thoughts on that?
3: Yeah, so look, interestingly, my son is not a big social media user. He's never had an iPhone. We gave him an old school Nokia, so he learnt how to use that. But what he does like to do is watch YouTube. So when YouTube got caught up in that, we have a VPN. So a lot of these kids just sign into another country and then they can use all the social media that they want here. And I will say too, I do know people who have worked or do work at Google who did say that the government made a real big mistake in rushing into this. They didn't work with the big companies because the tech companies can control people who are in their space. They can't control what people do out of the space. So I do think in the rush to get this pushed across the line, I think it's not doing the job it's meant to be doing.
0: Yeah, and YouTube, because the stuff that's on YouTube, when this was first talked about, you know, there are fishing videos, camping videos. Yeah. There are kids that have got their own little YouTube channels.
3: Yes.
0: Now, I know there's YouTube for kids, but I'm just saying there's, you know, the stuff that's there on YouTube is fantastic.
3: Look, YouTube is great, but also we're missing one key factor when we have this conversation, and that is parental controls and parents. And where do they sit in this narrative? I'm sorry, if you're allowing your children to just sit there and be on devices without even understanding or checking in on what they are using those devices for, then you're going to have a problem. But we do need to be parenting our children through this time. The teenage years are very important and we need to be across what they're consuming.
0: 13 to 9, our NewsHour guest is Michelle Stevenson, getting a lot more feedback coming through. I'm going to run it all past you shortly, Michelle. But just on,
3: can't wait.
0: We'll do it after the break. But before we go to the break, I'll just ask you just generally about what's happened with the budget, because one aspect of it that has come through, even if people even if they're neutral in relation to the tax changes, they're not sure, maybe the tax changes will benefit them, but there's that principle of, well, this wasn't flagged before the election and you've come out and you're doing something you said you wouldn't do. So that seems to have rebounded on all politicians, not just the government. What's the sense you're getting about that from people you talk to?
3: Look, I think the main thing that I am hearing on the street, and I've spoken about this quite a lot on my social media, is that small business isn't really happy with it. I mean, not to mention, let's forget about the fact that they lied to us. They said they were never going to make these changes, then they're making these changes. And I think this is the problem that we were talking about before, where we look at the One Nation situation. People are being lied to and people aren't happy about it. So when you lose faith in institutions and government, then what are you going to do? You're going to go to parties that have anti-establishment viewpoints, and that's the problem. So I think Labor is the reason why a lot more people are going to One Nation.
0: All right. We'll take a break, come back in a moment. I'll go through some of the feedback to you there. And look, the 9-year-old is using the parents' login. Quite a few parents are helping their kids, but that goes to what you were saying, because the parents are helping them get in and then supervising what they're doing. So if that's the case, I don't think you can argue with it, can you?
3: No, absolutely. And I do think as well, parents should be doing that. That is our responsibility. This social media is an extension of what they're out into the universe, putting out into the universe. And we should be across what is going on out there, because let me tell you, it is scary.
0: 11 and a half minutes to nine. Come back and wind things up here on our News Hour Wednesday night. Michelle Stevenson, our guest here.
4: 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Thanks to Perry's IGA, Wandle, Dean Street and Yeboon. 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
0: We've been swamped with feedback tonight. I might have to read some of that and go through some of that for you after the news at the top of the hour. We've got Michelle Stevenson with us tonight. Greg's called in just on this question of the internet and social media. Greg, what do you want to say?
14: Oh, hi, John. Thanks for taking the call. Look, my sister-in-law has three children. They're all in their late 20s, early 30s. Very successful people who their mother was very diligent. She at a very early age, when the internet was on, she only had, and then she's been across several houses in this period of their lives, always made sure that the houses had the workspaces for the children in clear view of an open kitchen.
0: Right.
14: And yep. They only ever had that. They had never had internet in their rooms or so that she was cooking or whatever, and she was always in that area, and they were always in full view, their screens. And this was a long time ago by today's standards, but it made sure, and it can be done today, that if you're a parent who's really concerned about your children and you've got control of what they do, you can do what you need to do to ensure that they, at least at home, can only view the right stuff, and they turned out to be really good, successful kids.
0: That's very good, Greg. And I suppose because you'd know, Michelle, I guess there are parents that think, all right, well, the screens are keeping them.
3: Yeah, and look, I'm not here to put any parent to shame, because we do know a lot of parents are working more, and that is a bit of an issue. But look, I totally agree with your caller.
0: Yeah, all right. And just a quick one from Morris, just on voting. Morris, what do you want to say?
15: Sorry, John. I strongly disagree about compulsory voting. In my view, compulsory voting is anti-democratic. I'm originally from the UK, as you can probably tell.
0: Yeah.
15: And if I can paraphrase Molière, I will fight to the death for the right to be able to vote. But it's up to me whether I want to exercise that vote or not. I just find this whole thing anti-democratic on pain of being fined if I don't turn up.
0: Okay, you've rung very late, but I really appreciate that that contribution. I've had a 25-year view on this program. I'm battling away in the corner of the media that you know, if you're going to have compulsory voting, you need to have a box at the bottom of the ballot paper, none of the above. So, all right, fine to ask people to go to the ballot box every 3 years, but if you're forcing people to do it, give them the option, don't lump them in with the informals, give them the option to tick a box saying, I'm not happy with any of these choices, and that would be fantastic. We'd love to know how many would do that.
3: Yeah, it would be very interesting. Look, I think I have a different perspective, and look, not being English, I grew up in Australia where you knew as soon as you turned 18, you had to be cognizant of the parties and who you were going to vote for. And so conversations were had. So I have a different perspective on
0: it. All right. Okay. We'll see. We might debate this next time you're on. We might debate it because we're at 5 to 9. We've got about a minute left here.
3: You need to go.
0: I've got people here talking about Pauline's got a groundswell of supporters. This is one of our texters who's come through there. I'll go through this shortly. It's quite a long one. And I've got other people also talking about this, saying that people don't like voting, they don't like the system. So that fits in with what Morris was saying as well. So I think we've covered a lot of ground here tonight. We didn't get into the AUKUS submarine issue. I'm not sure anyone's quite sure what's going on with that.
3: Hey. To be honest, I feel like it's Groundhog Day when it comes to AUKUS. We're always going around in circles.
0: Yeah, we are, but who knows? And I talked earlier in the program about people making predictions. There are those people very confidently saying that we'll never get these things.
3: Yeah.
0: So if we could look forward to 2032 or 2034, apart from being able to get the winners of the last 5 or 6 Melbourne Cups, that'd help us financially, but we could also find out whether these things ever arrive. So, Michelle, thank you so much for that. Very
3: always a joy.
0: As always, and we'll talk to you again very soon. Thank you.
3: Would love it. Have
0: Michelle
3: a good
0: Stevenson
3: night.
0: There, our NewsHour guest tonight at 9:04.
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22: I got to tell you, I know nothing about bras. Can't even get that little latch thing on the back. But I do know that LeBra in Allenstown Plaza makes the missus happy. She goes along, they fit her perfectly, and she comes home feeling good. She buys all sorts of things, lingerie, is that how you say it, and 90s. 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And happy wife, happy life, eh? Thanks, LeBra Boutique. Are they French?
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3: Thanks for all your feedback with our news out. I'll go through your feedback on quite a few issues: tobacco, voting, the Liberal Party, and a few others as well, including the social media ban. I'll get through all of those for you after the news. We are going to talk cars in the next hour. And Costa Car, don't forget, Costa Car, you're going to be able to get a valuation on your car. That's coming up the next half hour. But right now we have the news.
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4: Good evening, I'm Jamel Wells. The opposition claims the Australian economy is really in recession and growth is only being propped up by high migration. Latest data shows the economy expanded 2.5% over the year to March, which is below market expectations. The government argues we're performing well given the challenging global environment. Shadow Treasurer Tim Wilson says that's a fantasy.
5: The response from the Treasurer has been to give himself a participation award and congratulate and backslap himself for these disappointing numbers. When the economy is slowing, before Iran and before the budget, Australians are going backwards.
4: The Solomon Islands Prime Minister, Matthew Wale, has committed to resetting his country's relationship with Australia. The two nations have agreed to negotiate a comprehensive strategic treaty. He says he'll review an existing security pact with China. At least 21 people have been killed, with many others injured after a building fire in South Delhi. Indian officials say many victims are foreigners. The building is a bed and breakfast for patients and relatives of those receiving treatment at a nearby private hospital. Back home, three people have been charged in WA over a plot to smuggle a Queensland fugitive out of the country. Chelsea Bowden reports.
6: WA police intercepted a luxury yacht about 50 k's off the coast of Exmouth in WA's north on Monday. On board were two crew members and the fugitive, who were allegedly headed towards Indonesia. The two Queensland crew members have become the first in WA to face people smuggling charges, while a New South Wales woman is also accused of aiding the escape. The 32-year-old fugitive, said by police to be a bikie gang member wanted for drug trafficking, has been remanded in custody for extradition back to Queensland. Chelsea Bowden reporting.
4: Melbourne underworld figure Mick Gatto has been released without charge following raids on his home. Stephanie Wacklerwick reports.
7: Mr. Gatto and his wife Cheryl were arrested as part of an investigation into a series of alleged financial offences. Detectives probing corruption within the state's construction industry searched their Mount Martha home and a property in the Melbourne CBD, seizing electronic devices and two weapons, including a baton and a knife. The 70-year-old has previously been accused of taking kickbacks from building companies, allegations he has always denied. Stephanie Wacklerwick, Melbourne.
4: Police say a French national charged with reversing into a Sydney fountain had only been in Australia for 2 weeks. The 21-year-old told officers he was delivering food when he drove into the Archibald Fountain at Hyde Park. Officers say he was eating the delivery when they arrived. In finance, one Australian dollar buying around 71.5 US cents.
2: Clark Rubber. All things pool, foam, rubber and commercial cleaning. 994RO. 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
4: The Socceroos say they're determined to defy the odds again when their FIFA World Cup campaign kicks off next weekend. Australia has been described as a layup game by pundits of host nation US, who expect an easy victory. Veteran Matt Leckie says they've proven they should not be underestimated.
8: From the outside, not much expectation on us doing well, but I guess, you know, in Qatar it was the same, and we got out of the group and competed against the team that won the final.
4: Sharks winger Ronaldo Mulitalo is predicting blood will be shed in Sunday's NRL clash with the Dragons. That's the latest news and sport.
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14: A sunny day across Capricorn here again tomorrow and a top of 27 degrees for Rocky after an overnight low of 11. 23 degrees on Friday. Yeppoon and Gladstone also 27 tomorrow. Billawheeler 25.
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0: it's back to John Stanley, right across Australia.
1: Good evening, everyone. Welcome along. It is 7 minutes past nine here on this Wednesday night. We're talking cars. Don't forget, later in this hour, a chance to get your car costed. Cost a car, find out what it's worth, what the valuation might be, if you're trading it in or if you want to sell it privately. So if you've been wondering what your car might be worth, whether it might be the time to trade up, trade down, whatever it might be, cost a car. We'll do that later in this hour. And just in relation to some of the issues we talked about in our news hour, Kevin the Warriewood is sending me a note here. He says he's been running polling booths for some 30 years and says that compulsory voting means you have to attend the polling booth, take a voting paper. Of course, you can then just put the blank paper into the box. And he's saying most of the informals say maybe if there's 3,000 informals, there might be thousands, whatever it might be. Almost all of those, he says, are blank. People just saying, well, I don't want to vote. So they stick the blank paper in there. He's saying that there aren't that many that are actually spoiling their vote. I take your point, Kevin, but I think, and they do this in the United States, I actually think having a box at the bottom of the ballot paper saying none of the above gives you can say a bit more, because what it would then demonstrate is that in this particular electorate, this number of people weren't happy with any of the choices and wanted to have it said. But anyway, I take your point. I know that's the case, but I just believe that it would be a way of really having people be able to express their view that they don't like any of the choices. Andy's got a prediction. He predicts the AUKUS subs are the Clayton subs, your subs you get when you don't get any subs. Andy, we'll keep that one. Plenty of people making those predictions as well. I've also got a lengthy one that was sent to me earlier. This is from Barry, who's at Manly West Bazaar, actually. He's given me the grammar I used earlier, and he's not very happy with it. So I'm keeping that one for tomorrow night. So when we have Kel here, I'll actually play Kel what I said, and Bazzy, you'll probably be able to hear him give me a rap over the knuckles. Thank you so much for that. Also, just in relation to the tobacco issue, action does need to be taken. Criminals are controlling the illegal tobacco. They've brought, of course, violent crime into Australia, and that does need to be dealt with, because we've talked about it here. If you've got criminal gangs that have been involved in drugs, in extortion, whatever it might be, and they figure, well, we can make just as much or even more money with illegal cigarettes, that we can keep them in a local storage unit, we can set up a shop, penalties aren't as severe. So they get involved in all of that, but as a result of that, other crims are getting involved, and so there is associated violence. So I take your point on that one as well. 131873 is our number. It is a Wednesday night. Let's do this right now.
0: And now on Nights with John Stanley. Drive.
1: Yes, of course, we can't kick off this little segment where we talk cars right through this hour without hearing my theme as well. Let's have that. Roadhog. Yeah, so we accommodate everyone. Those who are right into their cars, those who are kind of in the middle, and those who have no idea what's under the bonnet, but you do like to have some of your questions answered. Sam Purcell from drive.com.au with us. Sam, good evening once again.
2: Good evening, John. Good to be here, mate.
1: Over the years, in this hour, I've often had people say, how come you're talking about electric cars so much? Well, that's where the market's going, and we've had the new car sales figures today for May, where half the cars were electric of some kind, either fully electric, plug-in hybrid or hybrid, and we've got the Tesla Model Y topping the charts.
2: Yeah, so that's the first time we've had a fully electric car be the bestseller in Australia. This is for the month, so it's not for the full year. And there's a few funny things that go on with these numbers. I mean, there might have been a boat turn up with a heap of Teslas on there, so the sales go up. I think the month before they had a relatively low number as well, so it was a bit of pent-up demand. But it's still just a sign of where this market is heading. We've always said this, John, right? It's never going to be fully EV. Not every car on the road is going to be electric, but we're seeing an increase an increase of uptake, absolutely. And I mean, it makes perfect sense, right? After all of the fuel crisis stuff going on, a lot of orders that people would have made, they're finally coming through now.
1: Yeah.
2: So we've seen these numbers absolutely spike massively.
1: Yeah, and
2: not
1: again,
2: just in Tesla either.
1: Yeah, I was just talking about what's happened with tobacco, and then we've got. Yep. I've mentioned this a few times. Everyone talks about fuel excise, and oh yes, well, electric cars don't pay fuel excise. Well, just you drive a hybrid. And you are using less than half the fuel you were using before. So
2: every
1: hybrid on the road is using half as much, paying half as much fuel excise. EVs are paying none. So logically, that excise is drying up and they don't seem to be worrying about what's going to happen down the track.
2: Yeah, I was kind of thinking that this budget that we've had just recently might have addressed this. There's talk about a road user charge or something like that. I mean, the exact mechanics of how they're actually going to employ this, which is fair for electric car drivers and road users with petrol or hybrid. Is it kilometer basis? Is it a flat rate every year? How do they sort of do all these sorts of things? It's a really tough one to figure out, I think. But I thought it would have been in the budget. It's not there yet. So maybe they're still trying to figure it out.
1: Or they're just thinking, let's worry about that one down the track. We've got too many other controversies to deal with.
2: Too many spinning plates at the moment.
1: Just in relation to that, so you've got the Tesla Model Y is the most the highest sale. Pure EVs, just straight electric cars, nearly 20% of all sales. This is all. It was already happening. This largely because prices started to come down, and then we had what happened with the Middle East.
2: That's right.
1: Toyota's still leading the pack there, ahead of BYD.
2: Yeah. So that's a big story in itself as well. It's going to take a long time for someone to knock off Toyota as in terms of overall volume, but we're seeing BYD sliding into that number two spot. So they're jumping ahead of so many brands, so many household brands that have been in this market for so long, but BYD have really hit the ground running thanks to all of this fuel crisis stuff going on. They trade in electric and hybrid, plug-in hybrid cars. So, you know, they're just in the box seat to really profit from this, I suppose, as a lot of motorists are switching to these sorts of powertrains. 20%, so that's up from, 12% in the last few months, I suppose. So a massive spike there. Will it settle down a little bit, maybe? Possibly, I suppose, but it might sort of find its happy equilibrium around that area somewhere as well.
1: I've got a question here in relation to the BYD Shark. Now, this is essentially competing with what the Ranger and the
2: the Ranger and the Hilux,
1: the Hilux,
2: Navara, all these sorts of things.
1: The question is that the Shark, they are now talking about a more powerful motor because the criticism before was that the hybrid they had really didn't have the towing capacity. It was a plug-in hybrid, didn't have towing capacity. Once the battery ran out, you had a smallish engine. So they're now saying, well, there's a new, bigger engine. Have you been able to test it, and what can you say about it?
2: So it is available now. It's called the Shark 6 Performance. It costs a bit more than the regular Shark, but what they've done is they've taken the 1.5-litre turbocharged petrol engine out and they've slapped a 2-litre in there. The battery's gone a bit bigger as well, and they've got some more power out of the two electric motors. They've beefed up the towing capacity to 3.5 tonnes, so that does match everything else in the market there in terms of Hilux, Ranger and that sort of thing. It's still a plug-in hybrid vehicle. It's going to bring, I mean, I don't know exactly where the needle moves, personally. I haven't been able to test this myself yet, but I mean, the major strength of the Shark, it's efficient. You get this electric only driving range. It's really good value for money. The shortcomings has always been off-road performance, and towing has really been under par. Now, how far does it go to fix that? I don't know yet, but it would be a better bet. So definitely worth considering. But I'll wait to see until I can strap a big caravan on the back of it and maybe drive up a big long hill. Then I'll find out for myself and hopefully report on that as soon as I can.
1: We can have a conversation about this because I think people now start to realise that the plug-in hybrid has an electric motor that runs, it can be anywhere from 60, 70 k's up to 100 k's, and then there's a fully petrol motor that runs in tandem with it, and so it runs in tandem for a while, but once the battery is, once you've gone the, say, the 80 k's, you're relying just on the petrol motor. And so with this one, you say it's got a towing capacity. Does that towing capacity then Is that when the battery's gone flat and you're just running on the petrol motor? Do we know that?
2: The way that they calibrate these cars is they keep a fair bit of battery in reserve. So it might only go down to 20 or 25% of the battery capacity, and then that petrol engine just kicks in regardless. And what it's trying to do is boost up that battery as much as it can. So if it got down to the point where the battery was dead flat, I reckon you'd be in a spot of bother, even with maybe a two-ton caravan. Your performance would absolutely plummet.
1: The plug-in hybrid, because the plug-in hybrids, the battery doesn't get recharged, does it, or does it with this?
2: The petrol engine, in a Shark, for example, the petrol engine acts mostly like a range extender. So it has a big generator bolted onto the back of the engine, and then that turns the petrol into electricity that goes into the battery. So the engine powers the wheels directly, but only the front wheels and only at highway speeds.
1: Right, okay.
2: But mostly what it does is just feed as much power back into that battery as it can, and then that is what goes into the electric motor. So it's trying to top up the battery to run the motors instead of bypassing them, if that makes sense.
1: See, tomorrow night we'll be talking to the Duck about camping and off-roading. He's gone off on another trip with his big, big vehicle, and he's got vans that he's towing.
2: Yep.
1: So anyone who's doing that, they would read the specs on this one. They'd look at the price and think, well, that looks good, but then how can they be confident that the claims are actually going to bear out in real-time use? They can read your reviews. You haven't done them yet. You're going to do these tests yourself.
2: Not yet, yeah. So, I mean, it would depend on the end user. I mean, these Sharks, if for someone who is driving to and from work every day, they're going to Bunnings, they're not doing any sort of hardcore four-wheel driving, and they're towing things like box trailers around, maybe a small camper trailer.
1: Yep.
2: The Shark would actually do a fantastic job of it. That is fine and perfect. It's when you get into those more serious use case scenarios, outback touring, big caravans, headwinds, long drives and that sort of thing. That's where the question marks start to turn up a little bit more. So, I mean, if you're really considering it, but you want to do all that more hardcore stuff, I'd be a little bit hesitant for now, depending on how big that caravan is you want to tow, really. If it's smaller, if it's 1.5 to 2 tons, maybe you'll be okay, but I can't say for sure yet.
1: Yeah, and you want to read all the reviews, because you can't turn up at a dealer, can you, and say, I want to test drive this thing, but I want to hook this caravan up to it, and I want to go and drive up Mount Ouseley, so I'll be gone for a couple of hours. You can't do that.
2: Well, I guess it depends on how keen they are to make a sale. But if they've got other people lining up and they just want to buy the thing without all that headache, they probably won't. But, you know, you never know your luck, I suppose, as well.
1: Yeah, I've got a question.
2: That's where we can help out.
1: What's the GCM of the Shark? They weigh
2: the BYD Shark 6. Okay, I'll have to look that up, mate. I can get back to you.
1: Can we do it during the break? Okay, we'll do that. We'll have a break. We'll come back in a moment. There's a few other things to report tonight, and I want to know whether what I'm saying in my car is being recorded. So, dear me.
2: Yes, that's
1: hopefully
2: a good point.
1: You can answer that for me in a moment. At 19 past 9.
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1: 131873 is the number, 22 minutes past nine. We've got Sam Purcell with us from drive.com.au. Brian's got a question for you now. Sam, hello, Brian.
2: Yep.
15: Yeah, g'day, Sam. Listening to a radio program from the US on the weekend, they talked about electric vehicles and BYD, and yep. They've developed a battery over there that goes from 10% to 70% in 5 minutes charge.
2: Yeah, okay.
15: Up to 93% in less than 9 minutes, plus they're also getting over 1,000 kilometres in a full charge. Are they coming to get Australia?
2: Good question. Probably in some time, but how long is that going to take? I'm not sure. The problem is, I mean, the car, you can have a car that can accept this kind of charge. That's all fantastic. But that's going to take an almighty amount of power from the actual charger that you plug into. They're really expensive. They draw a huge amount of power from the grid as well. So they might go into a few places around eventually, but we won't expect to see these at every street corner because it's just not economically viable to have that.
1: On the way, but because of the fact that we don't have the infrastructure, they may decide we'll hold off on them for here.
2: We've got some electric chargers in Australia at the moment that are 350 kilowatts, even 400 kilowatts, which is quite fast. But some of these Chinese brands are talking about 1,500 kilowatts, like an incredible amount of power being transferred into the car.
1: Yep.
2: But that's got to be supported by wherever it goes in, and the cost of it as well is massive. So the technology's there, that's really cool, but it would be a way off in terms of actually affecting everyday Australians.
1: And if it's going to happen, we'll obviously be hearing about it. But look, thank you, Brian. And I've got a note here, for instance, from Ros talking about full electric cars, obviously a huge advantage in the city. But if you want to go to some of those very remote places that we often talk about on a Thursday night with the duck, question is, you get there, you might get there, you've got a 400K range, but to get the 400Ks back, even if you pull up at a motel in a regional place, you can plug it in, but you've got to have it, 10 hours is going to give you 100Ks. So you're going to have to stop there for a couple of days to do it that way.
2: Yeah, not a bad way to spend a holiday, I suppose, if you've got the time. But if you're in a bit more of a hurry than that, then it becomes a bit of a challenging issue. And I mean, you look at how many fast chargers are in regional areas of Australia. It's getting better, absolutely. There is a bit of a corridor there, I think, with NRMA chargers. But if you want to get off the beaten track, it's still an issue, of course, in a country like Australia.
1: Just winding up, there's two things here. Someone talking here, they've got a Lexus 500D 7-seater with an 80-litre tank. They say they're lucky to get 600Ks. The spec says I should be getting 800. So you'd get feedback like that all the time, wouldn't you? There's a spec that says one thing and real world is different.
2: Yeah, that's right. Oh, the first question that comes to mind for me is if you're driving it around town, you're not going to get the same sort of efficiency that they claim. But if you're driving on the highway and you're getting those sorts of numbers, it might need to go into the dealer and have a look and actually make a bit of a formal complaint around the lack of efficiency from the car compared to the claim. But if you're driving around the suburbs, it's a big, heavy vehicle. Stop-start traffic, it is going to use a bit more fuel than normal.
1: Yeah, and look, there was this warning from ASIO about internet-connected cars, and that's not just electric cars. This is a lot of hybrids. I think they're relatively new cars have all got internet connections and clever computer stuff
2: even
1: on board.
2: The Ford Ranger, Australia's best-selling car, is quite connected as well. They've got their own modem built into them and that sort of thing, so they're all capable of it.
1: Mm-hmm. So the question is, should you be having private conversations in the car? Could it be recording what you're saying?
2: Yeah, there's. Listen, there's. I don't know the answer to this, to be perfectly honest with you, but there are some warnings out there from people in ASIO. So it's making some waves in places, and these cars are effectively capable of listening. Whether we know if they are or not, I suppose that is a grey area, and it needs to be taken into account. You can look into where your data is being taken and sourced and that sort of thing in the privacy statement of these cars. But it is something that we need to sort of grapple with, I suppose, in this modern day and age.
1: Yeah, and there's also some numbers. I know we're broadcasting all over the country, so, and I've seen different league tables of congestion. It depends who's putting it out. This is TomTom, yep, which is one of those, of course, one of those GPS makers. They reckon that the most congested city in Australia is Adelaide.
2: Adelaide, yeah.
1: Followed by Melbourne.
2: Quite surprising.
1: Then the Gold Coast, then Sydney. And if you're in Brisbane and you've been spending your day stuck in traffic, you don't want to hear this. You're actually way down the table.
2: You're actually doing pretty well.
1: Supposedly, yeah. So what do you make of it?
2: Yeah. I just find it surprising. But a few times I've driven around in Adelaide, I have come into a bit of congestion at times, just trying to get out of the city. But, you know, I spend a lot of time in gridlock in Sydney as well, thinking, geez, this could be a lot better than it is. But maybe it's not so bad after all.
1: Yeah, it's interesting. And I know people are going to say, maybe people are going to sort of gulp and go, really? There was a little story that popped up as I was looking through the news sites early tonight, and they were talking about a place that, this is in Balmain, quite a nice little place in Balmain, and obviously Balmain's a very desirable inner Sydney area, and it said place went for $3.3 million, which sounds like a lot of money, but in Balmain, and I looked at the place and I thought, yeah, it sounds maybe a bit light on. Not
2: oh,
1: big,
2: wow.
1: But it was saying
2: goodness
1: three,
2: me.
1: And then I looked across and I think it had four bedrooms. I think it had two bathrooms, had no parking. And I know that area, and as soon as I saw that, I thought in some areas, if you got no parking there, you could find yourself a K away.
2: Yeah.
1: K away having to park because it's so tight, the parking there. So car space in some areas can add massive value to a place, can't it?
2: Yeah, it'd be worth hundreds of thousands of dollars just to park your car somewhere.
1: Huge. All right. Look, thank you very much for that, Sam. We're going to do some costing of cars shortly, but I appreciate that and everything we've talked about and more and all the reviews of cars. When you do that one on the BYD Shark, I know a lot of people will be interested. It's going to be on the website there, drive.com.au. Thank you, mate.
2: Thank you, John. Appreciate it.
1: I'll talk soon. 29 past nine. If you want to get your car costed, we're doing Cost a Car straight after this. I've got one very interested that's just popped in, but if you've got a car that you'd like costed or you've got some ideas of something you'd like to buy and you want to get some guidance as where you might like to go and buy it, our expert on all of that is going to join us in just one moment at 29 past nine.
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1: Oh, it's gone down well with Hannah, the use of that song.
25: I think she likes that.
1: Car is a great song. Hey, Sean Mackles here. Now, don't be shy. If you've got a car that you want valued, you want to see, well, what am I going to get as a trade-in? What might be the value of it? Because right now, everyone's looking at what they can and can't do, what your options might be. So, don't be shy. You can call 1-3-1-8-7-3. You can also text in 0460-873-873. Can be new, can be used. What are your options? Sean can give you an answer. I've got a few already here. Joe just sent us this one, Sean.
25: Yep.
1: I'm looking for a new yet cheap automatic four-wheel drive or all-wheel drive in either petrol, electric. He just want or just petrol. So in any of those options, wants to go from Sydney to Dubbo or Broken Hill with occasional dirt road driving. So I'm assuming this is what you want to do with this car on a regular basis. Thoughts on that?
25: For something like that, I'd probably look at a Honda HR-V or a CR-V rather. Mitsubishi Outlander or ASX is another one. I'd probably, you know, there's a myriad of Chinese cars you can look at. My only concern with that is they're a little bit tinny for that open road kind of driving. You know, you sort of want to stick with that more Japanese type stuff. Not to mention also if you're going to spend a lot of time out in Dubbo and like that, there's going to be service people that can look after it and so on and so forth. Mm. Kind of my thing, right?
1: End of financial year, so your business, which is costing cars, you're getting a lot more business. People are inquiring.
25: Someone flicked a switch on Monday and everyone realised that it was kind of the end of financial year and away it went. I think there's a lot of people who are getting out of cars and not replacing them, right? A lot of people who are going from 2-to-1 or 3-to-1. A lot of businesses that are kind of doing it as well. So there's definitely activity in the market. I think what I'm finding at the moment, or the advice I'd probably give people is, you know, if you see a whole lot of cars on car sales at a certain price, they're on car sales for a reason. It's because they haven't sold, right? So, you know, take car sales as a guide. Mm. Don't take it as gospel, right? There's a lot of valuation services like ours, or even Car Sales Instant Offer is another really good one to kind of give you an idea of where your car should be pitched. Like I was chatting to a gentleman today who had the perfect car with the right specification, the right service history. He just had it priced $10,000 above what the market price of the car was. And the reason he had it there is because he kind of thought based on what he looked at, right? So, you know, now is the time. Effectively, we've got, 4 weeks left roughly of end of financial year. So my kind of advice to anyone is if you're going to do something, you're going to get rid of something, now would be the time to do it because the market stops in July.
1: Okay, all right. So there are people looking right now.
25: Yeah. It was like we've done, you know, I think we've, you know, our business, there's been sort of 3 or 4 deals that we've brokered. We've sold another 4 or 5 cars in a couple of 3 days, which is more than we did in the last week of May. So there's a noticeable kind of kick to it.
1: Okay. Stuart has a 2019 Toyota Land Cruiser V8.
25: Yeah.
1: It's done just under 100,000 Ks. So 2019, it's in very good condition. It's the VX grade. Thoughts
25: VX
1: on that
25: grade,
1: one?
25: 19 done 100 and a VX. It's probably around the 110 grand retail mark. Still, potentially, might even be more depending on the fruit. Dealers, I think, going to offer you anywhere from 85 to 90 grand on it.
1: Okay, all right, very good.
25: So that when you keep in mind, that car was $104,000 new when he paid it.
1: So a dealer, for a trade-in, will give you 85 to 90,
25: I think
1: you're saying, and you could sell it retail.
25: Yeah.
1: For 100.
25: Yeah. There is a little bit of a glut. Talking to a couple of my Toyota guys, when fuel went through the roof, a lot of people kind of went, I'm not going to tow my van places. I don't need this big four-wheel drive. So there is a bit more of a glut of them. But V8, diesel, Land Cruiser are sort of three words that everyone in Australia loves.
1: Yeah, even though they use a lot of petrol.
25: Yeah. Well, really when you've got a V8 under your foot, you don't really care, right?
1: And I know we've established already you like the sound of the V8.
25: Well, you can tell by the smile that's come across my face
1: as soon as you started talking about it, he loves them. He loves them. Let's go to Peter here. Peter, you've got one for us. What did you want to know about, Pete?
3: Yeah, I've actually got two, John, but if the main one I'm looking at is I have a 2017 make, but 2018 registered Mercedes-Benz C300
25: mm-hmm.
3: in immaculate condition.
25: Yeah.
3: 102,000 on the clock.
25: Yeah, and a sedan, coupe, convertible?
3: A four-door sedan.
25: Four-door sedan. And do you happen to know, has it got AMG pack, so the bigger black wheels and telephonic display and stuff like that?
3: No, there's no AMG badging on it, so I'd say no.
25: Okay, 17, 18, C300, done 102,000 Ks. It's mid sort of 25 to 27 retail, probably around that 20 grand mark as sort of a trade, 18 to 20.
1: Yeah. Thoughts on that, okay. Peter? What do you reckon? Is that what you were thinking, or is it high, low?
3: To be quite honest, a funny thing, John. I'm just filling out some forms regarding applying for the pension, and I just completed the section about the value of the motor vehicle. So, just as you guys were talking about it, so I put down 25.
25: Yeah, look, for what you're trying to achieve, you'd actually be more justified around the 20 grand mark. I don't know what difference that makes. You kind of look at it from a point of view as what could you get for the car commercially, and that would be around 20 grand.
1: Okay, all right.
3: Could I ask you about another one?
1: Or yeah, go on, please.
3: My wife's runs a 2016 Honda CRV, which is obviously.

0: CRV was probably...
1: I bought it second-hand from a Mercedes dealer. Yeah. It was actually a Mercedes vehicle, and I paid, I think, 52 on the road. Okay. It was something like 18 months old, with only about 4,000 on the clock.
0: Yeah. So it's definitely, I think the CRV has definitely held its value better than the Mercedes, isn't it?
2: Yeah, exactly.
1: I'd say so. Well, I put down 12 grand, so my guess has been fairly...
0: If I need a help, I can get you to give me a hand this week, couldn't I?
1: No, I'm only good for two guesses.
2: Good luck, Peter. Good luck with that. Thank you. There you go. Interesting all of that, because some of those cars are holding up their value quite well, aren't they?
0: Yeah, look, anything that's considered a bit safe at the moment, I think, is where people are gravitating to. Yep. So, you know, people who potentially would buy, they're buying a new car or they're buying a new to them car, instead of paying 50 grand on a used European car, you know, that doesn't have warranty, has higher running costs, etc. like that, people are forgetting about those now and going to, you know, the newer BYDs and that kind of stuff, because you get warranty, you get protection, it's a safe, you know, it's kind of like in a storm, people want to get to a port, you know, that's kind of what's happening at the moment because of all the things that are going on in the world.
2: All right, we're getting a lot of people lining up here, so we're going to get through all of you, hopefully, before we get to 10 o'clock. Craig, you're next. What have you got for us?
3: Good evening. I have a 2017 Kia Sorento. It's a Platinum.
0: Yeah.
3: It has 248,000 kilometres on it.
0: Yeah, okay.
3: And one of those have been country driving between Sydney and the Snow Mountains.
0: Yeah.
3: Hasn't missed the beat. It's the best car I've ever owned, actually.
0: Oh, they are a good one, aren't they?
3: Recently got it. Yeah, it's awesome. It's diesel, but... The only reason I'm selling is because I've just got a company car, so it's a reluctant sale. I've actually just put it into to Lloyd's on Monday just to test the market. But, yeah, just wondering where we're looking.
0: And you said 240,000 Ks, didn't you?
3: Yeah, 248.
0: Look, I think the retail on that car is probably in the early to mid-teens, right? So sort of that $13,000 to $15,000, just depending on the, you know, how well it presents being a 240,000 car. I think if you're putting it through auction, auctions always tend to get, they get a result, but they don't get a premium. So I think you're going to get, you know, around that maybe a $10,000 to $12,000 mark maybe is where it's going to end up.
2: Yeah. All right.
3: That's what I thought. The reserve I put on it was 14, so...
2: There you go.
0: Yeah, I think that's a great idea.
2: All right. Good on you. It's a reluctant sale. Obviously been a very great servant, that particular vehicle. All right. Good on you, Craig. Thank you for that. Now, I'm going to go to Andrew. Hang on to your hat. Andrew, what have you got?
4: How you going, mate? Good to hear from you guys. I bought an FJ Holden when I was 23. I'm 59
2: FJ
4: now.
2: FJ Holden?
4: Yeah, FJ Holden, 56. I bought it when I was 23. I'm 59 years old now, and I've had it stored, and I'm getting it going again, and it's got no seat belt or indicators, and I'd just like to know what it's worth. I bought it for $2,200 when I was 23.
2: And you've just had it in storage, have you?
4: Yes, I have here, and it's been sitting there for like 33 years, and... I've just got it out, and I'm getting it going again.
0: How cool is that? Yeah. Is it the sedan, a panel wagon, or a ute?
4: It's a sedan special, and
0: it's got
4: no seat belts or indicators.
0: I was going to say it's probably got a couple of ashtrays in there as well, somewhere as well, if you really want.
4: Yeah, ashtray in the back and ashtray in the front, yeah.
0: So, look, it could be – that would be something that I'd want some photos of, because it really depends on the condition of the car. It could be anywhere from, you know – 40 grand to 20 grand, just depending on where it is, or it could be even more as well. So it's the kind of thing that if you wanted to flick us an email, I'd probably want some information on that. But you've had it for so long, you wouldn't be parting with it, would you?
4: Papers and all that with it.
0: Yeah.
2: Andrew, can you get some photos and email, and then we might – I'm so keen to hear about this one.
0: Yeah.
2: Maybe over the week you can have a look. Andrew, that sounds amazing. It sounds really good.
4: Yeah, as I said, I've kept it – I bought it when I was 23 and I'm 59 now, so yeah.
2: Okay. Or you hang on there, Andrew. We'll get your details. Make sure you want a lot of photos of that, because that's one of those ones, depending on what it is. See, it's got no indicators. You can't even get your hand out the window, do you?
0: Well, I was going to say, I'd have to really stop and think about how you'd actually get that thing robeworthy and registered now if it doesn't have any indicators and stuff.
2: All right. So let's take a break. Come back in a moment. I've got to try and... You know, I always thought if you could have gone back into the 60s and if you had the money, just buy a, if you had enough money to buy like a E.H. Holden,

0: Volkswagen bug, a few others, and then hire a little storage and just stick them in there.
1: Wow.
0: And pull them out 50 years later.
2: You'd be a very wealthy man by now.
0: Yeah,
2: sure,
0: but you wouldn't have thought that. Then,
2: no.
0: You wouldn't have the money to do it.
2: No.
0: Anyway, all right, let's come back in a moment. That's fascinating. We've got lots of people waiting. We'll get to all of you. Here we're talking cars, we're doing car valuations, we've got Costa Car here, and of course you can go to their website at Costa Car. That's what you can do. It's just costacar.com.au. They're doing a roaring trade at the moment. Costa Car, just all one word, .com.au. Sean Mackle's here, and he's going to go through a few more for us shortly. And a few people asking when those photos come through. We might just post those as well on our website so people can have a look, but you know, we'll arrange that with our man off air, just so we make sure that, you know, he's got permission to do that as well. At 14 to 10.
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2: And we do this every Wednesday night, costacar.com.au with Sean Mackle. So we're going to get through all of these if we can before we get to the news at the top of the hour. Of course, we'll be doing this every Wednesday night. 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We've got Paul on the line with one. Hello, Paul.
3: Yeah, g'day, mate. I've got a 1991 Series 2 VNSS Commodore. It's finished red.
2: Mm.
3: It's got 178,000 on it. It's mechanically, it's immaculate. I'm an auto electrician.
2: Mm.
3: 3 years ago, I replaced the air conditioning heater. Absolutely everything brand new. It's disappointing. We're going to get rid of it now. We've had it. We're the second owners. We bought it with 30,000 on it. And we're just wondering what it's worth.
4: Yeah, so, and which grade of VN was it? Sorry,
3: it's 1991 Series 2 VNSS.
4: Yeah, was it a double SS? Yeah,
3: 5 litre.
4: Yeah. Okay. And sorry, just those K's again for me.
3: Beg your pardon?
4: Just the kilometres it's travelled again, please.
3: It's 178,000 genuine logbooks, the whole lot.
2: Pretty good for a 91, isn't it?
4: I'll tell you what, you're going to have some people coming out of the woodwork for that one. I would think the retail on that is probably still in the early 30s, right? You can sort of potentially after the early 30s. I think it's probably around the 25 grand wholesale. My advice with that one, if you're going to take that to market, someone like Lloyd's Auctions or Burns & Co. Auctions. They're two auction houses that specialise in Australian muscle and American muscle, and they've kind of got that demographic that's looking for it. And what you really want is people who, just sort of start a bidding war over that car, but I'm sure it'll be well received.
2: Okay, so the two places he could look at are?
4: Burns & Co. Auctions,
2: yep.
4: And Lloyd's Auctions.
2: Lloyd's Auctions. That sounds like a special car. Thank you, Paul. I'm going to get through all of the – there are a lot of people here. Tony is on the line now. Tony, what have you got?
5: Good evening. I've got, I can't tell you the year. It's the last of the GU Nissan Patrols.
4: Yeah.
5: It's STS 4.2 diesel. It's done 280,000 kilometres and it's like brand new. It's better interior. And it's a beautiful motor car.
4: It's been a while since I've had one of those, but I would sort of it's either 25,000 to 30,000, or it's 30,000 to 35,000. It's probably just a case of the condition of it. That's probably one. If you send it through to me, I can give you a more accurate assessment on it, but I think around the 25 to 35 grand mark, somewhere in there, you might get more if you can kind of find a four-wheel drive nut that wants it.
2: Okay, well, Tony, we'll get Tony's details, because if you can do that, because it sounds, he's saying it in immaculate condition, maybe the year would help as well. So I'll go to Jeff. What's your one, Jeff?
6: Yes, I've got a 2016 Citroen Berlingo van.
4: Yeah.
6: It's the long body.
4: Yeah.
6: Version. It's fairly tidy. It's got a little ding on one side where a kangaroo tried to get in.
4: Oh, that's nice of them.
6: Yeah. Well.
4: Now, is it the auto or the manual?
6: It's a manual and diesel.
4: Yeah, and you obviously knew that I used to work for Citroen when these were being sold, didn't you? That's why you've called. 15 to 20 grand is the number that comes to mind. I think it's probably closer to the sort of $15,000 mark. What were the Ks again, sorry?
6: Oh, I'm really not sure. I think it's around about the 40,000.
4: Yeah, definitely 15 grand, yeah. potentially 20 if you can find the right person.
2: All right. Okay. Very good. Thank you, Jeff. Now, I'm just going to go through if we can, because we've got a lot of so many here in a few minutes. Suraj, 2015 Audi Q3. It's white, 177,000 Ks. Yeah, does it just say a few scratches.
4: Does it say which engine it is?
2: Doesn't say, no.
4: Okay, just come back to us with what the... So if you could give us the engine when you give us the details, it's super easy to give the price.
2: This one's from Meredith. I've mentioned this before. My son has an EJ Holden bought with only 3,000 miles on the clock, all service books, plus a Harbour Bridge toll books. From runs like a dream ashtrays, valued around $45,000. So maybe the fellow, that was an EJ.
4: It's an EJ as opposed to an FJ?
2: The FJ is probably older. Yeah. And one of our listeners also saying, apparently you can register an old car without indicators in New South Wales if they weren't fitted from news, Bruce says.
4: Well, that would make sense because realistically, how can you be expected to meet a law that wasn't a law?
2: Exactly. It's a 6 to 10. Two quick ones if I can. And if we don't get to yours, we'll keep them for next week if we can, or we can send it through and you can deal with it off.
4: Available all the time.
2: 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That's from Billy the Truckee.
4: Does that say what year it was?
2: Yeah, 2023, Hilux High Rider.
4: 23.
2: Set up for towing, roof racks, X-bar, 90K with log books as well.
4: Depending on the amount of gear on that, that could still be worth $40,000 to $45,000 potentially. Billy, there's probably one that if you can send me the rego, that would be fantastic. I'll do some proper work on it.
2: Okay, if you want, and look, you can just go to costacar.com.au and say, put in the feedback section there, say, I was on the air tonight, Billy the Truckee, this is the detail, this is the full detail, maybe even a couple of pictures as well.
4: Yeah.
2: And quickly here from Steve, 2017 SR5 Hilux with ARB canopy, also bull bar, 65,000 Ks, complete Toyota service history. That one, what do you think?
4: So I'm going to assume it's a dual cab and it's four-wheel drive, obviously. So 40 to 45 grand again. Steve, if you do want out of that, get in touch with me. I've got someone chasing one of those.
2: Oh, have you? All right. Yep. Very good. So this is the whole thing, isn't it? So it may well be. Yeah,
4: I've got a young man who lives on a farm who that would be perfect
2: looking
4: for
2: something. There you go. And I know you had a client wanting an Outlander, difference of 7K from what he got quoted, and you managed to get what they were looking for.
4: Yeah, the TGB listener who we've helped out before, and I think one thing I will say is it pays to make three or four phone calls when buying a car at the moment, because you'll be very impressed with the amount you can save.
2: All right. So, look, any of those that needed a bit more information, you can go through to costacar.com.au. They can then contact you that way or send us an email and we'll forward it on to Sean. You'll be back here next Wednesday night. We'll do a lot more.
4: Can't wait
2: to hear about that FJ Holden as well.
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0: We have the news coming up straight after this, and then lots more, including our walk down memory lane and the brain game.
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2: Good evening, I'm Jamel Wells. Higher interest rates and the fallout from the Middle East war are weighing on Australia's economic growth. Federal Politics editor Michael Packey.
3: The economy grew an anemic 0.3% in the first quarter of the year, and when stretched over 12 months, it expanded 2.5%, which is down on analyst expectations. The result dominated a rowdy question time. Opposition leader Angus Taylor believes the country is really in recession and claims any growth is being propped up by a high overseas intake.
4: Why is out-of-control migration your only strategy to achieve economic growth?
3: Prime Minister Anthony Albanese argues that's not the case, maintaining Australia is doing well given the level of instability.
5: What they do is come in here, pretend that we're immune from a global impact of a global war.
3: The weaker growth numbers and moderating inflation could encourage the Reserve Bank to keep interest rates on hold. Michael Packey reporting.
2: Australia is facing a tariff from the US for allegedly failing to take action to prevent slavery. The 12.5% levy on exports could be applied to 54 other countries, including New Zealand, China and the UK. It follows an investigation by the US Trade Representative. A man who drove his utility into a country New South Wales police station has died in jail. Donnie Hobbs was refused bail after the incident at Mudgee on Friday. Corrective Services has confirmed the 67-year-old has died in Bathurst Jail. An investigation is underway. Two men have been found guilty of killing a 68-year-old in Western Australia. Raymond Smith's body was found a month after he went missing in 2023. Family members of the late AFL legend Neil Danaher have spoken publicly. They've been joined by staff and players from Melbourne and Collingwood football clubs ahead of the big freeze on Monday to raise money to help find a cure for MND. His daughter Beck says it's been challenging to be at the annual event because Neil looked forward to it so much.
6: My last conversation with Dad was actually about this moment. He was preparing his own speech, which would have been so much more impressive than what I have ever got to say, but it's just why standing here just feels bittersweet.
2: A truck carrying hundreds of beehives has crashed in southwest Queensland. A swarm of bees surrounded the wreckage. Some drivers passing with windows down say they've been stung. In finance, one Australian dollar buying around 71.5 US cents.
1: 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Your sport. Now.
2: A qualifier has reached the women's semis, which is a rarity at the French Open. Craig Gabriel reports.
7: Maja Felinska is the first qualifier to reach the semis at Roland Garros since 2020, which is the best effort by a qualifier at this tournament. The Polish lefty, who has really surprised everyone with her run at the tournament, defeated 22nd seed Anna Kalinskaya 7-6, 6-3. More than likely, nerves would have played a part on occasions, as this is all new to her. She was up 5-1 in the first set and did serve for the match at 5-2 in the second. She'll play Arina Sabalenka or Diana Schneider. Craig Gabriel, Paris.
2: Dragons 5'8", Daniel Atkinson is preparing for his first clash with his old team, Cronulla, on Sunday. After a dismal run of just one win from their last 25 games, Essendon has opened talks with the AFL about list assistance. A formal submission is expected later this year. That's news and sport.
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17: A sunny day across Capricornia again tomorrow and a top of 27 degrees for Rocky after an overnight low of 11, 23 degrees on Friday. Yeppoon and Gladstone also 27 tomorrow, Billawheeler 25.
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0: evening, everyone. Welcome along. It is a Wednesday night. We've got our Nostalgia Hour coming up. We'll also have Peter Ford joining us. And for those of you, we had so much feedback tonight for Costa Car, costacar.com.au. You can go onto that website and we will give you an update next week of particularly that old FJ Holden, which we're all, I think, very intrigued by. And don't forget, if you couldn't get through, we couldn't get to your query, just go to their website, costacar.com.au. 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
0: Yes, we've got one of our fantastic 2GB 4BC prize packs, cap, mug, lots of goodies from the prize cupboard, plus the John Stanley Mr. Magoo mug. It has the orange interior, this one, but it's going to be one of the last ones because we are about to change the colour. So we'll let you know what the new ones will have on that interior of the mug. A lot of you like to collect these. So anyway, that's the prize tonight. And I thought we'd go to the Soccer Stroke Football World Cup, which is about to be run in the United States. And I looked at the history. There's only one country that's been at every World Cup. Only one country has competed at every World Cup. Famously, you've got teams like Italy, which has failed to make the last three. So some of the big names don't always get there, but one team has been at every single World Cup. One team. You tell me the name of that team or that country, you win the prize. At 9 minutes past 10, people have been saying, can you try and, you know, perhaps make the music you play, the thinking music, a bit more modern? And I sort of took that on board and I thought, no, we'll go with this tonight.

0: Hannah, what's the look on your face? Would you prefer some country music, would you? I mean, you seriously going to trash Mozart? Seriously? All right. Okay. Let's go to Tony. What's the answer we're looking for here, Tony?
1: Hey, John, I love that.
0: It's
1: that
0: fantastic. It's great.
1: Love it. I'm going to use that for my my call.
0: You could.
1: Call Tony, download it.
0: It's the marriage of Figaro, mate, and you'll have no trouble. It's fantastic. Yeah. All right, good on you. Thank you.
1: I'm going to look that up, but I reckon, I was guessing at first, and I didn't expect this my first time ever on air, but I reckon it's Brazil.
0: It is Brazil. They're the only country that's been at every single World Cup, so very, very good. Good on you, Tony, getting yourself that fantastic prize pack, and you've made your debut on air, so you might want to keep that. A 2GB4BC prize pack, cap, there's mugs, there's other goodies as well, but the world-famous John Stanley Mr. Magoo mug coming your way as well. Bit of feedback here. Roz, a lot of you got on the text line, but he got in first, Tony. Roz loves the music. Mozart, hard to beat. Thank you. Lot of love for Mozart. Thank you very much for the marriage of Figaro. And then I've got someone here saying Brazil won't win this one. I'm going to keep that one, that prediction. I think they will struggle, but anything's possible. All right, we're going to go down memory lane straight after this.
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3: Imagine being rushed to hospital.
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3: And your life changing in an instant. Imagine going through hundreds of tests and endless rounds of treatment. Now imagine you're a child. That's why Starlight exists, to bring happiness to seriously ill children. 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
0: 10:15 is the time, Wednesday night. Peter Ford's coming up later. Tomorrow's headlines in an hour from now, but right now...
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0: Yes, Frank Euston, who is the radio industry's resident audiologist, joins us every Wednesday. He digitises and restores old audio tapes, video tapes. We concentrate on audio. Frank, good evening once again.
12: Good evening, John, and that was an absolute masterstroke with that music.
0: Thank you very much.
12: Sensational.
0: David, thanks for David. Nice to hear the music from your youth era, David. So very good. We're getting all the age jokes.
12: All coming out of the woodwork.
0: Wheeling the, and again, as I say, there's one person responsible for all of that, and I may be taking some action down the track in relation to all of that. But let's focus on the serious issue, and this is one of the greats of the broadcast industry, Steve Raymond, who has passed away at the age of 81. There are lots of tributes paid to Steve Raymond. He carved out a fantastic career. He was on Radio TUE with some of the big names like John Laws and Gary O'Callaghan. He was there as a newsman, and then he was part of 2WS when it opened in Western Sydney, and he was someone who was really part of the DNA of 2WS. He loved motor racing, had a whole lot of aspects to his career, but you found a couple of little snippets today?
12: We did indeed, and this first one is actually going back to 1980. It's Steve interviewing Paul Stanley of Kiss as they were just about to start their Australian tour.
0: So. This would have been at, I assume, at TUE if it's 1980.
12: It wasn't.
0: So let's have a listen to this one.
13: Steve Raymond, Sydney 95, do you hear me?
14: And for the concerned parents of Sydney, during the next hour, we'll put the spotlight on the show business phenomenon known as Kiss.

0: The group is Kiss, and the voice you're listening to belongs to Paul Stanley. Paul is the one with the star on his face, I'm told. He's a guitarist and also the lead singer of the group and is online from the United States. Paul, the upcoming tour of Australia, you appear in Sydney at the Showground on the 21st and 22nd of November. Are you coming purely for the money, or do you have a desire to see Australia?
1: We're looking so forward to it. You can't imagine. You know, for a couple of years now, we've been trying our best to get over there, and it's almost like a countdown of a rocket going off, you know. It's like T-minus a couple of days and counting. We'll be leaving in about 2 days, and we're just getting ourselves ready to come over.
0: Well, I haven't seen as much interest generated in this country since we had the epic arrival of the Beatles in the early 60s. What's the appeal of Australia as far as you're concerned, Paul?
1: Well, you know, I kind of figure that if a country is that much into us, they're obviously really into rock and roll. And from what we've heard, you know, there's a lot of beautiful girls there, and rock and roll and beautiful girls go hand in hand.
0: You started out as a group of unknowns, what, 7 years ago?
1: A little over 7 years ago. And Gene and I have been together for about 11 years.
0: How humble were those beginnings?
1: Humble, very humble. You know, our idea of a luxurious meal was a turkey sandwich. You know, that's how we celebrated Thanksgiving. It was the beginnings were quite modest, to say the least. We didn't have much of anything except a real strong belief in ourselves, you know, and a strong belief in rock and roll. That's really all we ever wanted to do, and that's still all we want to do. We just want to play rock and roll music.
0: Well, it's very refreshing talking to you. I'm very buoyed because I wasn't looking forward to it all that much. I thought you'd be prima donnas to the worst degree, and
1: well, I'm sure we're gonna enjoy it a whole lot, and I would bet that after this time you'll be seeing more of us real soon.
0: Okay, Paul, look forward, and I hope it's a successful trip.
1: Thanks a lot. You take care and say hi to everybody. We love them.
0: Bye-bye.
1: Bye-bye.
2: Yeah, so that's ahead of Kiss touring Australia. Talk about 1980. And this second one you have, this is going back to 1975.
3: It is indeed, and it's with Gary O'Callaghan as well. And,
2: who was the big breakfast announcer at the TUE in Sydney.
3: Yeah, and this is a bit of a crazy one where they just tend to break each other up on air, but it's actually quite funny to listen to. And all it also starts with the TUE Sounds Like Sydney to Me jingles.
2: Right, so this is the middle of the 1970s we're going back to now. Have a listen to this.
4: One, two, three.

0: the beginning, there was 2UE, and we're still first in Sydney.
1: This is 2UE. It is just 17 and a little bit to the hour of 9 o'clock, and ladies and gentlemen, Steve Raymond.
2: Good morning, Gary O.C.
3: How are you? All right?
2: Happy Easter.
3: And a happy Easter to you, too.
2: Someone hasn't forgotten you. What's all this?
3: That's the delightful McDermott's, eh?
2: Hot cross buns.
3: Yeah. It's terrific. We've just gone out to see if we can afford the butter now. We're in business.
2: It's a pity I'm on a diet. I could have joined you.
3: You on a diet?
2: I know. I don't necessarily need one, but yes, I just thought I'd...
3: I thought you could have fooled me.
2: Oh, see, after 9 o'clock.
3: I didn't mean it, Tubby. You tell him.
2: You're nice. Take him anywhere twice. Second time to apologise. You're off tomorrow.
3: No, I'm always that way. Oh, yes, I'm off tomorrow to Tuina Gold Rush Festival.
2: Yes, you've got the Tuina Telegraph here. No, it's the Bush Telegraph, is it?
3: Yeah.
2: I'd never seen that publication.
3: Neither have I, actually. I was just shown that. It's got last year's Tuina Gold Rush Queen in it, I think.
4: You gotta stop it, Steve. That's part of the procession. I travel 190 miles.
2: What's the population of Tuina?
3: 14.
2: Oh, no wonder they're all in the march. I wonder where the spectators were.
3: As a matter of fact, there was a local policeman down there who had a Tuina who had 5 children, and when they transferred him, it looked like the school was closed. They had to find a policeman with the same number of kids.
2: It's 16 to 9 on TUE. Gary's gone. They said he couldn't be broken up, folks. He's gone. Gone completely.
3: Oh, dear.
1: Now back to the serious material.
2: In this morning's program, I'll be talking to cast members from... A chorus line. A chorus line, Gary. Oh, stop it. Have a ruddy hot cross bun and get on with your job.
3: I wish you hadn't have done that. Yes, go on.
2: I've done me bit.
3: Oh, dear. And?
2: And there's a serious topic I'm tackling this morning, but I don't think now is the appropriate time to discuss it.
3: Good thing, Steve. Really look forward to 9:05 this morning.
2: Have a good break.
3: I sure will. Look after yourself.
2: I'll be on tomorrow morning, by the way. Special program tomorrow morning.
3: Oh,
2: just like to stress that.
3: Good.
2: Putting a lot of work into tomorrow morning, just for those people who are not joining the throng running out of Sydney.
3: Oh, well, just pedal the radio hard and we'll listen down at
2: Yes, will there be anyone else here?
3: It's just 9:45 tonight.
5: Yeah, for those people who did listen in the old days, Gary O'Callaghan was really professional. It was always very, very slick. So it's a very rare instance where it just went completely off the rails there.
6: It did indeed, yeah. Incredible. Great listening.
5: Right. And you found that one and it's been restored off some reel-to-reel
6: it was,
5: tape.
6: And it was in really good condition too, that one, as you heard.
5: All right. We've got another little gem. In fact, 2 gems coming up after this.
6: Which
5: it's
6: is?
5: Frank's Treasure Trove, 24 and a half minutes past 10 now.
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2: 28 minutes past 10, we're doing Frank's Treasure Trove. We do it every Wednesday night. We go back into the vaults, and if there's something that you're looking for, if there's someone, something in radio that you recall that you'd like to hear, shoot it through to us, and Frank will try and find it, if it exists. Yep. Now, our late friend Stan Zemanek had his birthday last Friday.
3: Was indeed. He would have been 79.
2: The great Stan Zemanek. Now, Stan spent much of his career at 2UE in Sydney, but he did spend some time at 2GB doing the morning show.
3: He
2: basically was business as usual with Stan.
3: Pretty much.
2: So you've found, this is probably rare, isn't it? This is him working at 2GB.
3: Yeah, doing what he did on 2UE, but exactly the same thing. And it also features a Doug Parkinson jingle, which was Ray's son for 2GB's use at the time.
2: And Doug, of course, one of the greats as well, but here it is.

0: actually get off your ass and do something.
1: A protest
0: and
1: for what?
0: Like to, a protest that what? Well, exactly that. That roads are great. That traffic's awesome. That pollution's great. That it's fantastic that 4,000 children are dying a day from water.
1: You are a dill. You know that?
0: A dill. Yes.
1: You are an absolute dill.
0: Dan.
1: You're an absolute dill.
0: Good argument.
1: How are the 4,000 kids being killed by pollution with the cars going through the Eastern Distributor?
0: United Nations, Stan.
1: I'll ring up the United Nations.
0: Yeah.
1: What do you do for a living?
0: I deliver pathology samples, Stan.
1: I hope you haven't been drinking any of it, have you?
0: Yeah. Another good argument. Now, I'd just like to read you something, if I may, seeing as this is the most democratic...
1: What is this? Your last will and testament or something, is it?
0: Yeah.
1: Or is this your IQ test?
0: Yeah. The three richest people have assets that exceed the combined GDP of 48 least developed nations.
1: So what?
0: It is
1: So what? Yeah, I've heard all this before.
0: So rude.
1: So what? You're going to talk about Bill Gates and Warren Buffett and all those people and the anyway.
0: You're rude. You're a goose.
1: Yeah, I am rude.
0: Why don't you let me
1: finish? I am rude. They pay me to be rude.
0: In New South Wales. You won't even let me finish.
1: Go right ahead.
0: It is estimated that the additional cost of achieving and maintaining universal access to basic education for
1: See,
0: all...
1: See, these morons don't have the ability to be able to debate anything by themselves. They have to always read something. They can't ad lib. They have to refer back to documentation put out by green movements and environmentalists and people like Bob Brown. Of the world,
0: they can't actually communicate
1: with themselves, and they just have to read things out. I mean, it's just absolutely amazing. These are the morons that are going out there and protesting. Who is Mr. Ford?
0: There was a commercial about 3 seconds ago from City Ford, so whoever owns...
1: Well, okay, if City Ford, it's not Mr. Ford, you dill. That just goes to show what a lack of intelligence you have.
0: Define a corporation for me, Stan.
1: Sorry?
0: Define a corporation.
1: No, you said Mr. Ford, you imbecile.
0: Yeah, exactly.
1: You didn't say City Ford. City Ford.
0: What is Ford?
1: Ford Motor Company, you goose.
0: Right. What's the definition of a corporation, Stan?
1: It's not Mr. Ford, you imbecile.
2: Don't you know that it's true?
3: Yeah, we've got a bit of a treat there, and of course, City Ford, Nick Politis.
4: Yeah.
3: Nick Politis, of course, was Mr. City Ford at the time,
4: indeed.
3: And that wonderful voice of the late Doug Parkinson as well.
4: Yeah.
3: At 28 minutes to 11, you've actually found another little gem. This is the audio of, because rugby league, we're in the middle of State of Origin.
4: Yeah.
3: This was an ad going all the way back. I remember this one,
4: mm-hmm.
3: where the ad was, and you need to see the images of it. There was a guy, and he's taking his son to the football, and the ad was... It's never the same, and yes, unless you're there at the game. They were trying to encourage people to go to the game.
4: Yeah, that's right.
3: And
4: one of those versions had Peter Sterling at the conclusion,
3: too. Yeah, so you found, let's have a listen to it.
4: Yep.

0: Yeah, never the same. You can find those online, those ads, and they were the ones they were running before they got into the Tina Turner ads.
1: That's right.
0: It was about trying to get people to go to the game, and the bit at the end where they say they hold up the Winfield Cup, which is what they were playing for, when cigarette advertising was banned on television, the tobacco companies had to find some other way to flog their stuff, so they started sponsoring.
1: They did it perfectly, let's face it.
0: Yep. All right, that's it. Look, if you've got anything else you want Frank to dig up.
1: We've got a lot to get through. Yeah.
0: Fantastic, mate. And a lot of people saying the stuff people are saying on air, very much like what people are saying today, the callers and the argument that Stan was having.
1: Yep.
0: Your website, if people want something digitised, you can do it.
1: Yep, it's the email address of frankhouston2, which is iuston and the numeral 2 at gmail.com.
0: frankhouston2, yes. And actually, one of our listeners mentioning Tuina, which was the town mentioned there in that conversation. I'll go through the details on that in just a moment, but thanks for the feedback on that as well.
1: Wonderful.
0: And we are, of course, always keen if you've got anything you want to send us or request.
1: Definitely, yes.
0: Good on you,
1: send
0: Frank.
1: It in. Great,
0: we'll
1: thanks,
0: do that again
1: John.
0: Next week, mate. 25 minutes to 11.
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1: Every Wednesday we speak with Australia's leading entertainment reporter, Peter Ford, who joins us now. Pete, good evening once again.
2: Good evening to you, John.
1: Now, the 60 Minutes story, this is, of course, we go back Australian 60 Minutes. It has been a staple. It's been very successful. But, of course, it was predated by the American 60 Minutes. It was modelled on that, which is still going. And from what I can understand, it's still rating very well. But there's been new ownership of that network. There's been a brawl, and now one of the most high-profile reporters has stormed out. What do you make of all this?
2: It's been brewing for a long time, and it's kind of reached a crescendo throughout today, over the last 18 hours or so, with one of their most senior reporters called Scott Pelley being fired from the show. And in turn, he's released a very, very lengthy statement about what he sees as being the very sad state of affairs of journalism at 60 Minutes. And, you know, 60 Minutes, as you should suggest there, John, has really been, certainly in terms of television, it has been really the benchmark of quality journalism for decades now. And what we're talking about here, obviously, is the American version. What happens here in Australia? They run their own race. But when Scott Pelley put out this lengthy statement today, and he quite, I guess this is the key to the whole thing, where he says, new management has instructed me to inject falsehoods and bias into a politically sensitive story. I've been told to include assertions that are unverified. And so he goes on. So he literally is claiming that he's been told to put stuff into a story that he knows not to be true, or at least can't be certain is true.

0: supporter of Donald Trump, and the view has been that the news on CBS and other networks hasn't been straight down the line, and they want to take it straight down the line. The view has been that the news on CBS and other networks hasn't been straight down the line, and they want to take it straight down the line. But it depends on your perspective where straight down the line lies. And at 60 Minutes, they brought in a new executive producer who's got a tech background, hasn't got a news background, and so this bloke, it's who knows where all of it's going to go, but you don't see a great future for this on CBS and other networks hasn't been straight down the line, and they want to take it straight down the line. Free-to-air TV is dying, and it's all going to change.
1: And the whole boss of CBS News is a woman called Barry Weiss, who has never had any television experience in her life. I mean, she may be a respected newspaper journalist and columnist, but she's never had any television experience, and now she is editor-in-chief of CBS. So what is it that she's bringing to the table that someone wanted to give her that job? So, look, I'm not close enough to know what's going on, but I certainly can see the mess that is being presented very publicly. And I do think it's very much the destruction of the 60 Minutes brand.
0: That's in the United States. I guess it wouldn't have a knock-on effect here, though, would it, for 60 Minutes here?
1: Not directly, but, you know, it's still damaging to the name 60 Minutes. But obviously the people here run their own race, and I've heard nothing of this sort of stuff going on here.
0: Yeah. And if we were having this conversation, certainly on radio in the United States, you'd have half the people would be saying, well, this is just all about trying to get rid of the woke, biased mainstream media, that Barry Weiss wants to take it further into the centre, and then there are others who say the opposite. So
1: depends where you want to put the fulcrum and what you think is right or wrong.
0: Yep. All right, well, Grace Tame, she's doing a podcast for the ABC. There's been quite a backlash to that. What do you make of it?
1: Well, it's a very significant backlash. I mean, I've looked at it today and yesterday when it started to spill out, and people are genuinely angry and offended that this is happening. I mean, what I would be curious to know, and no one seems to be willing to give an answer, is to when she was employed to do this. So for those who haven't quite got the detail, she's fronting a podcast series for the ABC about autism. Now, it's called Autism AF. Now, that in itself I find very questionable as to why you'd want to take an important subject like autism and give it that title. You know, autism, A for as, and F, the F word. And then to hire Grace Tame, who herself does live with autism. So I guess she has some personal perspective, but do we need that? I mean, do we need someone who is unbiased, who doesn't live with it, to conduct the show? And people like her certainly can contribute their thoughts and feelings, but I'm not sure that she was needed to actually host it. And she is a divisive figure. I mean, no one can deny that. And no matter whether you think she's right or wrong, you can't deny she's very divisive. I think it's a great shame that she is. I thought when she first emerged after what she did in Tasmania, I thought she was an extraordinarily powerful voice for survivors of sexual abuse. But she constantly or increasingly became more and more political and wanted to, you know, declare her hand in all sorts of issues. And that's made her so divisive. And then when you suddenly start shouting out, you know, globalize the intifada, you can't not think that's going to get a reaction. And people are quite rightly offended by it. But as I say, I'd be curious to know when she was hired. If they hired her after that, I think they must have known they're playing with fire. Yep. If they hired her before that, perhaps not, because some of these podcast series are recorded months in advance before they actually drop.
0: They did say that they started talking and discussing and planning this in 2025, so that would be before. Now, I don't know, but the reality, of course, with this is with the ABC, these things end up going to those Senate inquiries where people from the ABC can get quizzed. So I'm guessing we will find out the answer to that one. And look, ultimately, I think the notion of your views on Palestine and your views on River to the Sea, of course, we know on both sides there are River to the Sea people, can be very triggering. But I think it's a shame. If there's something here that's important for young people in terms of autism that is not going to go ahead, I think that'd be a bad thing. But anyway, we'll see where that goes, because we'll find out more, no doubt. That's going to be quizzed in one of those Senate inquiries, and we'll find out more, no doubt.
1: Yeah, exactly.
0: Now, Milli Vanilli, if you say Milli Vanilli to me, all I'm going to say is Milli Vanilli was in the it was the miming thing.

0: So I didn't know Milli Vanilli was still going. They seem to be really scraping the barrel looking for people to line up at this Freedom 250 event at the White House, and people have been dropping out left, right and centre.
1: Well, only one half of Milli Vanilli is still going because the other half died about 25 years ago. So one half of Milli Vanilli's been going around, although it's that in itself is the subject of a debate because there is another group going around claiming they have the rights to call themselves Milli Vanilli. And then this other group or this other person, his name is Fab, but that's his first name. He says he's Milli Vanilli. But anyway, either way, he was hired to be part of this Freedom 250 event, which is a massive music event, or it started out as a massive music event in the States to celebrate the 250th birthday, if you like, of the USA. And then increasingly, the acts dropped out. Now, it wasn't a stellar lineup to begin with. It really was pretty much a B-list. But one by one, they all dropped out. And these were people who were quite openly Republican supporters, Donald Trump supporters. But whether they saw the light or whether they felt the heat, I don't know. But either way, they started dropping out one by one. And so yesterday there were only two acts left. And one of them was Milli Vanilli, the other is Vanilla Ice. But now even Milli Vanilli has said, I'm out of here. And it seems to be some realisation they have that this is not just a celebration of the history of the United States. They, for whatever reason, begin to see it as a political rally, and that's why they've dropped out. So officially, the event hasn't been called off. It's still going, but literally the only act they have now is Vanilla Ice. Now, President Trump himself has said, well, I'll step up. I can pull bigger crowds than Elvis pulled in his prime, which may be debatable. But so whether he's going to get the karaoke machine out and whether he's going to do
0: very
1: some numbers,
0: no
1: one really knows. Yep. But at this point in time, there is only one act left to fill this entire event.
0: Yeah, I'm sure he'd be prepared to stand up there and carry the load. Look, let's just go, because not long now to the Football World Cup in the United States. It was one of our listeners earlier in the week was talking about Scotland, one of the teams that's, of course, in there. And Susan Boyle, of course, who emerged on Britain's Got Talent all those years ago, she's now reinvented herself to support the Scottish soccer team, has she?
1: In a rather odd way. I mean, you know, she's certainly been successful in putting herself back into the news cycle. I mean, as you mentioned there, that was one of those great TV moments. You know, when she walked out, she looked pretty frumpy and everyone kind of laughed at her. And then suddenly this beautiful voice came out and was one of those moments where you think, you know, think before you laugh. So it was a lesson for us all. And then she had a good career going, even though she herself had a lot of trouble dealing with fame. But she kind of faded a bit. Then sadly she had a stroke and it's taken her a couple of years to recover. But she must have a new manager now because certainly in the space of 48 hours, he's got people talking about her again, but I don't think necessarily for the right reasons. So what happened yesterday was that they released a song which is known in the UK as the Cornetto song. It's the old Italian song O Sole Mio, which you may have heard opera singers sing at one point or other. And so she's done like a dance version of that. Now, you know, in the UK, some of these things take off and quirky and odd things. And I don't think it's showcasing her very well at all. But anyway, this is Susan Boyle with the Cornetto song.

0: Yes, quite wild, Bat. You need to see the video as well that accompanies it. It is wild.
1: I don't think it's great, but look, it's a bit of fun, and I hope she got paid a lot of money to do it. But then today, another piece dropped, a TV commercial for a drink called Iron Brew, which probably sounds like a beer to most people, but in fact, it's a very, very popular soft drink in Scotland. It's actually orange flavoured. I guess it's like Fanta here. And it is, in fact, it outsells Coca-Cola in Scotland. And so she's done an ad for them, which again ties into the World Cup. But, you know, in the TV commercial, she's up on top of the fourth bridge just outside of Edinburgh. And then supposedly she's break dancing and you see her knickers. And it's just a very strange reinvention of what was this sort of lovely kind of lady next door who could sing beautifully, now into this kind of wacky, wild, old woman.

0: you go off-brand, as she is here, it's going to get a mixed reaction. But look, as I say, I hope she's earning a fortune.
1: So do I. All right, mate, as always, great to talk to you. We will do it again next week.
0: Thanks a lot, John. See you there.
1: There he is, Peter Ford, with our Wednesday Entertainment Report. A few people around here have got this quizzical look on their faces, don't actually believe what they just heard from Susan Boyle. It is real. You can go and have a look at it. Chelsea is shocked. Shocked. 9 to 11.
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1: Five and a half minutes to 11, we were just talking about, because the World Cup is not that far away, and of course, I think you support Australia, and there's a very young Australian team competing, but realistically, they're not really going to be there when the whips are cracking unless there's some extraordinary thing. And I was just talking to a few of our producers who are telling me that they've done the ancestry DNA thing, and so they've got strands leading into... They reckon they've got four or five different countries or even more that they can follow. So how does that work? So I'm guessing I might have to go and get mine done. I know we'd be talking some Greek, some Italian. Well, there, but neither of those are in. I think there's a bit of Scottish. Is Malta in? Is Malta in? Really? Wow, okay. So and apparently, yes. So I think Chelsea's going to go for Malta. which is interesting. So, all right, so we'll do all of that in the days ahead and try and build up to all of that and have a bit of fun. We're all going for the Australians, though, and I think I'm going to throw him a lot in with England as well. At 4 minutes to 11, just on the I think I'll lose.

0: to a little bit earlier today, and in part of our conversation, it was last night, just about things that may or may not happen into the future in terms of driverless cars. And I had an immediate response from a couple of people saying, well, what about these Waymos that are operating in the United States? And then today we have news that executives of Waymo, that's the probably the best known of these autonomous vehicles, been having confidential meetings with the people within the New South Wales government and transport executives about a potential trial of driverless robo-taxis in Sydney. And so presumably, look, I think most of us would probably feel a bit freaked out jumping into something when there's no driver. And then particularly if it's not on tracks or on rails. But if it's in traffic and it's got detection and crash detection, I don't know how it would actually work. So someone might like to let us know about this. We might do a bit more about this. But just looking at this, and I did a quick search on this earlier today, and it was reported today that they are in these talks, but no surprise, they say there's over 50 state and federal laws have got to be overhauled before autonomous vehicles can operate on public roads. So this would apply in Queensland, New South Wales. They'd have to go through all of the red tape and all of the laws that apply. But they're also saying here Waymo's current autonomous test vehicles are left-hand drive, which are currently prohibited under Australian design rules. But if it's an autonomous vehicle, does it matter if it's left-hand drive? I don't know. How does that work? Someone might be able to explain that one to me as well, because I'm imagining if there's no driver, does it really matter whether it's left-hand drive or right-hand drive? So maybe that is a bit of information, and I have to say it popped up using AI. Maybe that's not quite the way it will happen. So we might try and do something on that in the days ahead, because I think there's a fair bit of interest, and maybe it's going to happen a little bit sooner than we imagined. 131873 is the number. Now, there's plenty of stress in life today, and this is our great sponsor, Mr. Vitamins. 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We've got still people out there just having a closer look at the Susan Boyle ads. Very, very funny. We've got, news coming up at 11 o'clock, 15 seconds away, and then after that we'll have tomorrow's headlines, give you an idea of how the various news organisations are treating the news of the day, what people might be talking about tomorrow. All coming up soon.
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2: Good evening, I'm Jamel Wells. The opposition's calling on the government to fully commit to the AUKUS defence pact. Federal politics reporter Nelson Scott.
3: A decision by the US to only provide Australia with second-hand submarines has raised concerns over Washington's commitment to the project. Several government MPs, including prominent backbencher Ed Husic, claim the change justifies a review of the agreement. The opposition's James Patterson argues Labor must show a united front and throw its full weight behind the deal.
4: Either they all speak with one voice on things like AUKUS, or Ed Husic gets to have his own foreign policy.
3: But Foreign Minister Penny Wong says support for the pact has never wavered.
5: The government is very clear about why we need AUKUS.
3: A downturn in US submarine manufacturing has sparked questions over whether Australia will receive any vessels at all. Nelson Scott, Canberra.
2: Rising interest rates and the Middle East war have led to weaker than expected growth in the Australian economy. It expanded 2.5% over the year to March. The result is below market expectations, but the federal government argues Australia is still performing better than other countries. Three people have been charged in Western Australia over a plot to smuggle a Queensland fugitive to Indonesia on a yacht. Two crew members have become the first in WA to face people smuggling charges. A New South Wales woman is accused of aiding the escape. Police say the 32-year-old fugitive is a bikie gang member wanted for drug trafficking. The families of three people killed at Lake Cajeligo in New South Wales are demanding answers about the actions of police. Sophie and Nerida Quinn and John Harris were shot dead hours after a gunman reported on bail for domestic violence charges. Sophie's mother, Kathy, has told Nine if police had acted on all the information given to them, the deaths could have been prevented.
6: Well, they should have acted on it straight away. And they shouldn't have let him have bail. If he wasn't bailed, they'd still be alive today.
2: Police have seized electronic devices following raids on the home of Melbourne gangland figure Mick Gatto. The 70-year-old and his wife have been released without charge. Mick Gatto is accused of taking kickbacks from building companies. Researchers have confirmed a scientific link between drinking alcohol and craving unhealthy food. A University of Sydney team found alcohol triggers is a biological pathway that increases appetite for protein. Dr. Amanda Gresh says the response might also tempt a drinker to look for something unhealthy.
7: Called protein decoys. And these are ultra-processed foods. And what we found was that people who were eating these protein decoys have much higher energy intakes, and this could be contributing to weight gain.
2: In finance, one Australian dollar buying around 71 US cents.
1: Gracemere Shopping World. It's for you and me 7 days a week. 994RO. Your sport now.
2: Reece Walsh admits his below-average club form for the Broncos has cost him a place in the Queensland State of Origin team. The star fullback also backing teammate Payne Haas, who criticised the NRL Premier's form after a shock loss to the Dragons. Bulldogs forward Cody Waitman has recovered from a knee injury and will return for the Friday night showdown against Hawthorn. The Big Bash is receiving a shake-up with the Stars and Renegades to merge into one franchise playing out of the MCG, and Perth Glory have signed Welsh striker Tom Lawrence on a 2-year extension. That's news and sport.
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13: A sunny day across Capricorn here again tomorrow and a top of 27 degrees for Rocky after an overnight low of 11, 23 degrees on Friday. Yeppoon and Gladstone also 27 tomorrow. Billawheeler 25.
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0: Evening, everyone. Welcome along. It is a Wednesday night. We've got a big final hour coming up. We're going to do a little look at the increase. I know a lot of discussion yesterday from the point of view of the impact on the economy of the increase in the minimum wage. We might try and do it at a more grassroots level with Joel Gibson, just in terms of how it might affect people. And if you're actually trying to get a pay rise, how do you go about that these days? And is it wise to try and get a pay rise? You might like to share your thoughts on that. 131-873 is the number. One of our listeners tells me here that there was a some sort of software glitch which sent a fleet of driverless Waymo cabs up and down a residential street all night in the US. So, and a lot of you asking questions, would I get into a driverless cab? Well, I'd wait for someone else to do it. I'd wait for until I've had a lot of people I know driving in them up and down. I think I'll leave it to them. But anyway, all of that's ahead of us. Who knows when it might happen. Also, if you were listening to Frank's Treasure Trove, we played a little snippet from the mid-1970s where you had a bit of Steve Raymond and a bit of Gary O'Callaghan, two very big names in radio, and they were essentially just having a very loose conversation, did make a reference to a particular place, Tuena, which Donna says this is a place they used to go to in the during their youth, the Easter Gold Rush in the 80s, and the sleepy little hollow between Goulburn and Blaney would swell with visitors from far and wide, and the local coppers, or you say policemen, couldn't keep up with the partying at the Tuena pub. So these were wonderful memories, and some of the very beautiful small places that are all over this country. Tomorrow night, of course, we're for camping and off-roading with the Duck. I spoke with him earlier today. He was heading on the road north. So it might be, if you're listening to us, maybe northern New South Wales or southern Queensland, you may even see just by the side of the highway a little billboard saying selfies $20. He usually tries and raises a bit of extra money by doing that, so he could be doing that right now. 131-873 is our number. Let's get straight into this right now.
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0: 13 past 11, it is. See, that's Murphy's Law, because I'm sitting there talking about software glitches with Waymo, and you see the Waymo would be pretty big. We're running a pretty big network all over the country. A little software glitch comes in. We're meant to be doing the papers and what's happening tomorrow, and our commercial break began, and once that starts, I guess like the Waymo vehicles, that they head off, and once that starts, it's very hard to unpick. But we have unpicked it, and we're going to do this hopefully right now.

0: Now, front pages tomorrow. It is fascinating, actually, having a look at some of the front pages. The Courier Mail in Brisbane, their headline says, "We failed the kids." This is the Department of Child Safety in Queensland. Should be dismantled and rebuilt, according to a landmark report revealing not a single child in state care has been adopted in the past 7 years. Report also detailed instances of abuse and said the 13,000 kids in residential care were feeding the state's youth crime crisis. And so the minister is vowing to act on all of this, and that's the front page there. Savaging child protection, children abused, driven to crime, no one adopted from the system. And of course, when you look at the numbers of kids in the system and you look at kids that are in residential care, kids are on waiting lists, and you look at it in Queensland and other parts of Australia, these are kids that are essentially, they're in care, they're in foster care, they're on waiting lists because the family unit that we all, I think all of us who've had loving families, and it's hard to imagine being in the situation where you're safer outside the family, and then you're waiting for someone to take you in, and you're talking about 13,000 kids there in residential care in Queensland. That's a story that's been an ongoing one for a very long time, and we're still grappling with it. Also, Courier Mail has an interview there with Reece Walsh. His form hasn't been great. Billy was right to drop me, he says. So he's obviously going to try and turn his form around. We were joking last night with Phil just about how there's 6 years to go to the Olympics, and as it was in Sydney in the 90s, you got to fill your stories, your Olympic stories have got to come from somewhere. So there's always issue with ticketing or something. I see here, Olympic train station blowout. So that feeds into the narrative of, you got to have a story every few days about the Olympics. There's 6 years to go. That's the front page of the Courier Mail. Now, the Telegraph in Sydney, I haven't got too much detail of this, but it's plainly a decision that's been made by Chris Minns, the New South Wales Premier, in terms of allowing people who are using medicinal cannabis to drive with small amounts of THC in their system. Of course, we do now do drug testing as well as random breath testing for alcohol. And if you're smoking dope, simple logic tells you that you are going to be affected if it stays in your system, the capacity to drive. And I'll just again allude to the situation we had where we had a senator complaining about the police stopping people going to a festival in northern New South Wales, which was part of one of those festivals, which is involving trying to loosen the laws on marijuana. And saying, why are they wasting their time testing people going in? Well, they're wasting the time testing people going in because they want to make sure that the people who are in there know the police are around. So if you've smoked dope, you don't get behind the wheel and drive your car because you are going to be affected by it and you are going to be less able. Your reflexes are slower. It's simple logic that tells you that. Now, I don't know the detail of all this, but according to this story, the headline, and they've alluded to a few musical links. Rolling Stoned is the headline. Hundreds of thousands of medicinal cannabis users will be given the green light to drive with small amounts of THC in their system as Chris Minns initiates the biggest shake-ups to road rules in two decades. Police union says it strikes the right balance, but critics say it just puts the public at risk. Now, I guess we'd need to hear from medical experts in relation to how much is involved. If it's only a tiny trace amount and it doesn't affect your reflexes, that would be okay in my view. But I do know that there's a level where if you've still got a new system, it does affect your reflexes. So they've got Rolling Stone as their headline, and the subheading is Minns takes the bong and winding road. on new drug driving laws, of course, an allusion to the Long and Winding Road, which is a Beatles song. So that one's there on the front page of tomorrow's Telegraph. It'll be interesting to see the detail of that, and particularly what the amount of THC is, because there are people, of course, who use medicinal cannabis. It is quite a boon to them, and they would argue that they should be allowed to drive, provided they are capable of driving. So people will talk about that one tomorrow. The Nine publications, the Nine newspapers, they have a story. It's in the Sydney Morning Herald, the Melbourne Age. It's to do with the neo-Nazi Thomas Sewell. Now, they say he's been living in a multi-million-dollar compound tucked away in Melbourne's far northeast. He says it's been gifted to him by one of the wealthy backers helping Australia's neo-Nazis plot their next move into politics. It's quite a detailed story, this, talking about a number of quite wealthy people who are providing backing for these neo-Nazis. Remembering when we talk about anti-Semitism, there are people whose anti-Semitism is about the river to the sea. There should be no Jewish people living anywhere between the river to the sea, in the same way that Netanyahu says there should be no Palestinians living from the river to the sea. And the idea of attacking Jewish people living in Australia over that, well, that's just anti-Semitism. But then you need to remember that anti-Jewish sentiment is fostered by these neo-Nazis who have birthday parties for Hitler. So this is a compound, apparently, in Melbourne's far northeast. He's got wealthy backers and wealthy backers who are backing these people. And if you read the story closely, the suggestion is they may create some compound and almost retreat and build a society in that compound built on neo-Nazism and a love of Hitler. I find it quite extraordinary. That is on the front page of the Melbourne Age, also in the Sydney Morning Herald. There's also the story today about Mick Gatto, very, very well known. His home was raided as part of investigations into suspected crime and corruption in the construction sector in Victoria. He was arrested at his Mount Martha property today by detectives from a task force. He says it's a load of crap, and he's obviously going to fight whatever the police are investigating. So that's the front page of The Age. They've also got a story, Melbourne tops the nation for car theft. Victoria, the car theft capital of Australia, with more insurance claims for stolen cars lodged in Melbourne than all other capital cities combined last year. So that's not just they're top of the league table. This story says that the more insurance claims for stolen cars in Melbourne than all the other capital cities combined, which is quite an extraordinary story that's being carried there in the Melbourne Age. Now, I'll turn to the Australian newspaper. They've got this one saying, Greens light on tax turns red. It says, the Greens and crossbenchers are demanding Jim Chalmers extensively wind back his extraordinary ministerial powers and the government's new tax laws if he wants Labor's budget revenue rate on property and capital gains swiftly passed through the Senate. This is 3 weeks after the budget. They want to get the legislation through quickly, but they do need the support of the Greens and the Senate to get it through. But part of the arrangements and part of the tax arrangements involve ministerial powers to make decisions about what qualifies and what doesn't qualify for particularly the capital gains tax arrangements. Now, Greens and the Independent Senator David Pocock are saying the high level of ministerial discretion in the Treasurer's new bill was a concern. If Dr. Chalmers leaves Dr. Chalmers with the ability to fundamentally alter the laws after they're voted on by the Parliament. This is all following some revelations earlier this week. And so now, because this is only going to go through the Parliament with the support of the Greens, that's why the headline's there, Greens light on tax turns red. And so the Greens are saying, well, these aren't just minor tweaks. These are significant changes that could be made by the Minister, that is the Treasurer. And they're rightly saying, well, if you're going to pass the laws and then give him the scope to change the laws substantially, without it going before the Parliament, you can understand why they'd be concerned. So that's a pretty important story, that one. Dennis Shanahan's got a headline saying, the political budget war is virtually over. Labor has lost. The real parliamentary war's about to begin. They face another defeat, or at least a humiliating retreat that further damages their credibility and authority. So that's on the front page there of the Australian newspaper. Look, they've also got a story, because the Australian has been running a series of stories about One Nation, talking about some of their staffers who've had issues in the past. They've had stories about Pauline Hanson not turning up to Parliament. So they've run essentially a series of very critical stories of One Nation in the Australian newspaper. They've got this one now. It says Pauline Hanson could be held personally responsible for One Nation failing to lodge audited financial statements for 3 years in her home state of Queensland in an apparent flouting of state law. Now, this is a few days after she said she's got the ability to run for Prime Minister. The Australian has confirmed that One Nation's Queensland division is 3 years overdue in filing crucial annual reports to the State Office of Fair Trading, triggering an official warning from the government department. Now, Pauline Hanson's the party's president. According to this story, she's personally liable for making sure documents are filed within a month of One Nation's annual general meeting. Otherwise, she could be prosecuted in court under the Associations Incorporation Act and penalised, and this is where you come to the last line of it, likely with a small fine. So that's buried right toward the end of the story. Another story about Pauline Hanson, remembering that it was forensic examinations of the requirements, political requirements of political law, and I's being dotted and T's being crossed, that led to charges against her and her going to jail. A lot of that was initiated by Tony Abbott all those years ago. And the general consensus now is that that was absolutely outrageous. So that's the sort of stuff that's being thrown at her, and it's on the front page of tomorrow's Australian newspaper. And then I've got the Financial Review, where they have got this story here saying that the Albanese government's innovation advisor, the Tesla chair Robin Denham, has come up with, this is the told startups to stop whinging about tax changes and focus on artificial intelligence. That's what's being said there. And so she's saying, this is to do with this whole business of whether they're going to get these carve-outs for these early stage companies. Now, she says she disagrees with the idea of taxing active capital. However, she said she's never met a startup founder who had taxation on a future billion-dollar payout at the top of their mind when they set up the company. So that debate continues there on the front page of the Financial Review, and that's some of what people are going to be talking about tomorrow. I should also mention really important statistics, which emerged today from the Bureau of Statistics. They're covered in most of the newspapers. It'll probably be discussed extensively tomorrow, but the story basically is that since 2017, there's been an explosion of people smoking illegal cigarettes. 2017, it was around 16% of the cigarettes were legal. Now, 80% of the cigarettes that are consumed in Australia are illegal. And now we have a significant increase per capita in the amount of nicotine being consumed in this country as a result of the explosion of the cheaper illegal cigarettes. How that is going to be resolved, I don't think anyone really knows. Let's go to Mimi Becker now, who's in the UK, in Nine's bureau there at 27 minutes past 11. Mimi, good evening to you.
1: Good evening, John.
0: Of course, look, I'm sure people have seen this. It's been reported today, this dreadful story. Henry Nowak, this is this young man. Police essentially ignored his pleas that he'd been stabbed and he couldn't breathe. And now this has now turned into a political fight, with Nigel Farage addressing the country, telling everyone that they need to respond with cold rage. And now the Prime Minister Keir Starmer is accusing Farage of politically exploiting this death. It's a very nasty story, this one, isn't it?
1: It really is, and it has caused a lot of community outcry. Overnight, we saw massive protests take over near Hampshire Police. They were, you know, hundreds, if not thousands of people there. The riot squad was called in, and that was just the community response to this case. As you say, it was an 18-year-old student. Henry Novak. He died while under arrest from police, and he was in handcuffs. He was saying that he couldn't breathe. He was saying that he'd been stabbed. And the police officer, you can hear him say, "I don't think you have, mate," as he puts him in the handcuffs. And what had happened is police had been called to a racist attack, and in the video you can also see his killer who had stabbed him, and he claimed to be the victim of that attack, and he wasn't under arrest or anything. So it has brought out this huge response from the community here of people who are not pleased with how the police responded. Of course, it is under investigation and that does still all need to play out, but now we are seeing it turn incredibly political and then also turn ugly with more than 11 police officers injured overnight in those big riots as
0: yeah,
1: well.
0: Yeah, and look, the allegation is that that two UK policing has now gone onto two tiers. There's different treatment of white people as against others, and then you've got the I mentioned earlier. He talked about cold rage is how people should respond, and the Prime Minister Starmer's saying, well, that has got people up in arms and created some of the protests. So it has become a very political story, unfortunately, this one.
1: It has, and the Prime Minister has stood by that he doesn't believe that there's a two-tier policing that plays out in this country, but that, of course, will form part of the investigation whether any sort of prejudice was involved in responding to this arrest.
0: Yep. All right, we'll see what comes of all of that, Mimi, and you'll have those reports tomorrow on the Today Show and through the day on Nine News. I thank you very much for that.
1: Thanks, John.
0: Mimi Becker there. And look, that's a story. A lot of people have been very interested in that story, the response of the police, and the response of the police raises so many questions. And you can understand why there's a lot of concern about that. And you can probably also understand why Nigel Farage has jumped on it. And Starmer, who is under enormous pressure, is now teeing off on Nigel Farage. And maybe some of that is forgetting the people involved and some of the issues involved as well. 28 and a half minutes to 12 is the time. It is, of course, a Wednesday night. Phil O'Neill's going to be on air in about 35 minutes. Phil, how are you?
2: I'm good. Did you know, and I never even thought about this, and you might even, because you're a man of the world, and that's why I thought I'd ask you a couple
0: What's
2: of questions.
0: Man of the world mean? What does it actually mean, man of the world?
2: You've been around the world, you've been around the block, you've been up the block and back.
0: It's an interesting cliche,
2: times.
0: But what is it actually, man of the world? Is it like, you know, I'm intrigued.
2: Well, okay, then, well, because a man of the world would know the answer to this question.
0: All right, so let's see. All right, okay. What is it?
2: Why is there a D in fridge, but not in refrigerator?
0: Very good point. Well, I know the answer to that, but you know
2: what? Because you are a man of the world.
0: Rather than show off, I'm going to get Kel Richards to answer that question tomorrow night when we have him on at 10 o'clock.
2: Another question to a man of the world, although I asked a few men and women of the world last night and nobody knew the answer. A lot of people don't know their blood type.
0: Do you know yours?
2: No. Do you know yours?
0: Now that I think about it. When you go and get a blood test, because I had a few routine blood tests over the last few years.
2: They don't actually tell you.
0: No. Is it anywhere? Or if you said to them when you went in there, you're getting a blood test, regular one for whatever it might be, a PSA or cholesterol, you'd say, could you actually give me an idea of what my blood type is? I think I've got the really common one.
2: Right, but you don't know for
0: it's
2: a fact.
0: It's O, isn't it? Is that common?
2: No, that's the least common, I think.
0: Is it?
2: That's
0: what
2: one
0: is
2: of
0: it?
2: Yeah. Well,
0: which is the one?
2: I think A or B, to be honest. So the answer, basically, is you don't know.
0: Yeah.
2: And that's crazy, isn't it? And neither do I. And you would think of a couple of gentlemen in their 60s would probably have an idea that we've got this far, being men of the world, we would know what our blood type is. So many callers last night rang up and said, I got no idea. And you would think that. You know, probably the one most important thing we need to know is what our blood type
0: because,
2: is.
0: Because if this has come up never directly the way you've just done it here. Mm. I've heard people discussing, I really should try and find out.
2: Yeah.
0: So how do you find out if you establish that?
2: Well, we're going to talk to somebody about that a little bit later on this morning because we talked about that for hours.
0: But can you get a little pinprick test at the chemist that'll tell you? Or
2: well, you'll just have to listen to the show and find out.
0: Yeah. See, Hannah would know the answer, except I think they've just been looking at one of those funny cat videos and they're laughing at that. So they've got no idea what we've been talking about.
2: No, nobody pays attention to my show either, John. Later on tonight, it's Conspiracy Theory Thursday. Thank you to you for coining that phrase and for giving us this
0: new
2: segment.
0: I love them. They're so good, the conspiracy theories.
2: Well, what's one of the great conspiracy theories apart from JFK, I mean, and the moon landing? Well, what happened to MH370? So I've got a journalist from Time magazine and the New York and various other articles that he writes, places he writes. He has two books out. One is called The Taking of MH370. He's also got a podcast and he's got his theories. So I thought that would be a really good Conspiracy Theory Thursday. What have actually happened? I guess we'll never know, but that's a good thing about a conspiracy theory.
0: But when you think that, all right, surely they could have found it, except that when you talk to someone about how deep the ocean is and how big the ocean is, and if it's at the bottom of the ocean somewhere, well, you know, it's like literally like a needle in a haystack.
2: Yeah, that's when you think how much ocean there is.
0: How long did it take them to find the Titanic?
2: Oh, they found it. See, there's my point. And, you know, the thing about the conspiracy theory is that everybody has their educated opinion as well
0: about
2: everything when it comes to conspiracy theories. Moon landing, JFK, so we'll talk about that. And also, well, I'm going to talk to...
0: You're still on that. You think there's actually a number of different explanations, do you,
2: To the moon landing? No, it's quite... There's only one. It didn't happen. And also, I'm going to speak to a gentleman later on from the University of New South Wales who's written a really interesting article in The Conversation about Australia being the victim of an AUKUS bait and switch when it comes to the submarine delivery. And so we'll talk a little bit about that as well.
0: Hang on. See, can I just help?
2: Go on.
0: Dylan, I just need Dylan, you know, can you do something for me? Because O positive is the most common blood type, Kath's saying. I think that's what I've got.
2: O positive is the most common. Apparently. I thought it was the least common.
0: No, but can you say again, so the moon landing, what are your thoughts on the moon landing?
2: Obviously didn't happen.
0: Yeah. I just needed that. That's all right.
2: Stanley Kubrick also invented the cuckoo clock.
0: That's right.
2: Yeah. Whatever happened to the cuckoo clock?
0: Cuckoo?
2: I don't know. So if it's cow,
0: it's a cuckoo, but then you're cuckolded, isn't it? Or cuckolded?
2: If
0: you're being cuckolded. How do you say it?
2: I don't know. My brain hurts.
0: Okay. All right.
2: I thought it would coming on here would be fun. I'm going to go now.
0: Okay, look forward to that. And,
2: can you
0: let me know how I can find out about the blood type? I'm pretty sure it's O positive.
2: Listen to the big show after midnight.
0: Yeah, I think it's O positive.
2: Maybe we could go together, get it done, and then we could pop off and have a massage together afterwards.
0: Yeah, that won't be happening.
2: Okay, I feel
0: that. Okay, at 24 minutes to 12.
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5: 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Anywhere, anytime.
0: Yes, now, of course, we've had this wage rise, so I thought we'd do a slightly different money saving tonight with Joel Gibson. Joel, good evening.
11: Good evening, John.
0: A lot of analysis on the macro level, if you like, about the impact on the economy of this minimum wage increase. But looking at the nuts and bolts of it, you've tried to pull this apart for people who might or might not be affected.
11: Yeah, we're talking about sort of almost 3 million workers, about one in five, I think, Australian workers are affected by this. The biggest increase of 6% applies to just 100,000 workers on the minimum wage, but then there's 2.8 million who are on award wages, and they're getting a 4.75% increase from the 1st of July. So, you know, it's a significant bump, but it's at a time when, you know, inflation's running at 4.2%. It's predicted to peak at 4.8% before it comes back down. So, you know, the most it might do is sort of keep up with inflation possibly over the next year or so.
0: And there's a couple of different ways you can look at it, can't you? From the point of view, as you say, you've worked it out in terms of where inflation is. These people are just keeping up. And then there's the question of whether it is inflationary itself. You'd imagine most of these people would not be going out there and spending this money. It's simply trying to just keep up with the bills that they have to pay. But if their employers then have to push up their prices, that could have an impact.
11: Yeah, that's right. I mean, we're talking about the lowest paid people in the country. It's sort of retail and hospitality sectors, healthcare.

0: Already doing it tough, of course. The Iran war has driven up fuel prices, and fuel prices have driven up the price of just about everything else. We're still waiting to see what they call the sort of second round pass-through effects of those fuel prices flowing through into the cost of everything else in the supermarket. And if you're running a cafe, of course, all those sort of products you're buying at wholesale are going to go up in price. So, yeah, it is. It's definitely going to have an impact on businesses as well. Maybe some of this money will be spent in local businesses, but I suspect most of it will just be spent on back bills for power bills and you know, groceries, yeah, and fuel and that sort of the essentials.
1: And from the point of view of business people, we get a whole lot of people saying, well, this is going to push out my costs if I have to pay more to my workers. Do you then massage your prices up? Do you look at whether there's AI that might do some of the things within your workplace? Do you cut back on overtime? I'm not sure. Every business is different, isn't it?
0: They are, but they're all doing that already. You know, we're seeing, you know, especially particularly in the white collar sectors, not so much at the minimum wage earner or the award wage earner end of these sort of industries, but obviously in the white collar sectors, we're seeing a lot of jobs being replaced by AI already. A lot of these minimum wage jobs and award wage jobs can't be replaced by that by AI. They're in sort of, you know, face-to-face customer service type industries. But yeah, bits business are going to have to make some tough calls. And the lobby groups have said that it could lead to some job losses if this minimum wage increase was too generous. They were asking for something with a 3 in front of it. The unions were asking for something with a 6 in front of it. And we've ended up, you know, as usually happens, somewhere in between, and we'll just have to see what impact that has. Of course, the big question isn't, I think, so much what impact it will have, you know, this pay rise will have, but the impact is what impact this has on the rest of the economy as other workers use this as a sort of a benchmark or a basis now in their conversations with employers about pay rises.
1: Yeah, people who are on higher pay who are saying, well, look, my costs have gone through the roof. I've got all of these extra expenses. I can't make ends meet. So is there any rule? Because it can be very, very difficult to go and ask for a pay rise in these circumstances.
0: It is. It's a tough time. But, you know, employers also know that it's a tough time for their employees. It's tough for everybody. Look, I think the thing is, when it comes to asking, you know, trying to get a pay rise, it's just like trying to save on your household bills. If you don't ask, you don't get. And so the worst that can happen is they say no. If you ask politely in writing, you make your case, you use evidence such as this increase by the Fair Work Commission to show that other sectors, other industries, other groups of people are getting pay rises in line with inflation, you know, then you're at least giving yourself a chance. Research suggests that the best way to get a pay rise is to move between employers. That's when you tend to get, you know, the 10 or 20% pay rises as opposed to the 3, 4 or 5% pay rises. So think about it. If you can move between jobs or move between employers, whether that might be a way to get ahead. And they also say, obviously, target the growing sectors and the sectors where there are skill shortages, like accommodation and food services, engineering and healthcare at the moment.
1: My conversations with people that work, particularly in hospitality, are that if you get a really good worker, and that could be someone who works the tables, works behind the bar, is a barista, is a chef, any of those people that do a really, really good job, you have to look after them, because the word gets around, other people will then target them and say, well, I can offer you better hours or more money. So those people would generally be looked after if the business knows what they're doing.
0: Yeah, you'd hope so. But obviously some people also don't know their value, I suppose, and maybe they don't realise just how valued they are by the business until such time as, you know, they start to entertain offers from elsewhere. So it is a very tight labour market at the moment. We just had a little spike in unemployment, but it's still, you know, relatively low, and that's playing into the hands of employees in these conversations with their employers. It's very hard to find new people, let alone replace good people. So yeah, I think if you're an employee and you want a pay rise, it's, you know, it's completely fair to ask for one and put your case. And if the answer's no, well, then you got to kind of understand where your employer's coming from, because they're doing it tough as well at the moment.
1: All right. As always, very interesting. Of course, your website is joelgibson.com.au. We'll talk again next week. Thank you.
0: Thanks, John.
1: Yes, there he is, Joel Gibson, with his weekly report on money saving, but in this instance, how you get a pay rise. Fascinating, that one. I would think if you're a business that's got a

0: really, really good employee, particularly in hospitality, I would think you are looking after them, because these days you have to. 13 to 12 now.
1: I'll give you 10,000 reasons to listen to us today. 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
0: Thank you for all the feedback on blood testing. Phil will be right across that after midnight tonight. We might do a bit more on that on our program as well. Also, just in the French Open, the world number 23, Diana Schneider, she's from Russia. She's beaten the world number one, Anna Sabalenka. What are you looking at? She's beaten Sabalenka in the quarterfinals of the French Open. So this is the world number one. So the Russian 22-year-old, she lost the first set 3-6, but fought back. She won the second and third sets. Third set was 6-love. So there must have been something wrong with Sabalenka. She's out in the quarterfinals. And the world number 23, Diana Schneider, she's now through to the semifinals. That information through, and you'll probably be hearing Craig Gabriel talking about that one as well at 10 to 12. That story I alluded to earlier, and I just hope this gets enough coverage tomorrow. This is work that's been done by the Bureau of Statistics, remembering that a lot of the commentary around illegal tobacco and the fact that illegal tobacco has exploded and you've got the big tobacco companies, well, they're desperate to get customers back. They want to get young people in particular. They're worried that young people are getting hooked on tobacco, illegal tobacco. They want them hooked on their products so they can have them smoking for life. That's always been the approach that big tobacco has had. So a lot of the commentary around this has come from the big tobacco companies, but this has been done by the Bureau of Statistics. which has been analysing not just the data but also wastewater, so they can then come up with an assessment of how much nicotine is being consumed. And what they're saying is that Australians are consuming about 40% more nicotine than they were in 2017. So that's a space about 9 years. Huge interest. And then you break it down. You break it down, and the suggestion is that per capita, because obviously our population's grown, but per capita they say people are actually consuming about 22% more nicotine than they were in 2017. So that is really worrying. A lot of it's coming through vaping. And vaping, of course, contains all sorts of chemicals which are dangerous. So all of the people who were involved in the laudable efforts to get smoking down so people don't die these painful deaths, and people who are in situations where you've got secondhand smoke that also damages those around them, have had their efforts completely undermined by this excise regime where they've just gone too far. And how they're going to unwind this, nobody really knows. But it is important. It is unwound in a way that is going to make sure that this. Well, I don't know how to do it. I haven't got an idea of how to do it. But the tobacco companies want the excise reduced so they can flog more of their products. So we'll see what comes of all of that. At 8:08.
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6: Four and a half minutes to 12. Look, actually, not a bad point made by one of our listeners, Joy, that a lot of people quit smoking using Nicorette sprays and nicotine gums. So if that is actually part of, part of what is being consumed and used to give up smoking, then maybe that needs to be factored into these numbers and statistics on where nicotine is being consumed and used. But nonetheless, there's no doubt there's more smoking. 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We've heard a bit tonight about music, so this is one of the great female voices of all time. We're going to finish with this tonight.

0: Thanks so much for your company. We've got Phil O'Neill.
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2: Hello, I'm Gabrielle Hodson. Australia is facing a new US tariff for allegedly failing to take action to prevent slavery. The 12.5% levy on exports could be applied to 54 other nations, including New Zealand, China and the UK. Emily Saunders explains.
3: The statement released by Donald Trump's trade representative, Jamison Greer, saying the failure of our most important trading partners to address the importation of goods made with forced labour is unacceptable. This creates a dynamic where American workers are forced to compete globally on an unlevel playing field. It's a decision that's left Australian producers and exporters blindsided and confused. But from what we know, our largest exports to the US, such as rare earths, energy, beef, pharmaceuticals, and some fruits and vegetables, will all be exempt.
2: A man who drove his ute into a country New South Wales police station has died in jail. Jamel Wells reports.
4: Donny Hobbs was refused bail after the incident in Mudgee on Friday. Police say his utility narrowly missed several officers and a civilian. He was charged with offences including dangerous driving and damaging property. The 67-year-old has died in Bathurst Jail. Police and corrective services are investigating his death. Jamel Wells reporting.
2: A man police say has a very violent history has been arrested outside a Darwin school after a two-day manhunt ended in a dramatic standoff where a vehicle was rammed and shots fired. News Corp says 33-year-old Frank Ingram has reversed into a police officer earlier in the week, driven at speed and also through a fence to avoid capture. Even wilder weather is on its way to the eastern states as a destructive storm moves through South Australia. Jessica Braithwaite's in Adelaide.
5: Our Adelaide beaches have absolutely copped it at the hand of this winter storm, with beachgoers waking this to the sight of almost like giant cliffs that have been carved out of the sand at the hand of this abnormally high tide. As the deep low pressure system pushed a high tide even higher. And we've had plenty of rain again, flooding roads around Adelaide's parklands. It's really working its way across the country. First Western Australia got hit, now South Australia. Next is Victoria's turn, with coastal warnings in place there for tomorrow as well.
2: American singer Peebo Bryson has died at the age of 75. One of his best known hits was this song with Roberta Flack in 1983. He also recorded songs for Disney's Aladdin soundtrack, as well as Beauty and the Beast. Finance and the Australian dollar is buying 71.4 US cents.
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2: Day 11 of the French Open, and there's been another shock with the world number one out of the tournament. Craig Gabriel's at Roland Garros.
6: The upsets and stunning results continue at the French Open, and now the world number one is out of the tournament. Arina Sabalenka, the hot favourite for the title, has absolutely fallen to pieces against Russian Diana Schneider. Sabalenka was serving for the match, serving to notch up her 400th match win. She was up 6-4, 5-4, but Schneider broke serve and was back in. She reeled off 11 straight games from 5-3 in the second to reach the semis, 3-6, 7-5, 6-love, and she'll play another surprise, Maja Falenska. Craig Gabriel, Paris.
2: In the men's, Czech Jakub Menšek has beaten Brazil's Jules Fonseca 6-4, 6-3, 7-6. And on court right now are Italian Flavio Corboli and Felix Auger-Aliassime. That's the latest in news and in sport.
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2: Another sunny day across Capricornia today as we head for a top of 27 degrees for Rocky after a minimum of 11. A little bit cooler next couple of days. Yeppoon and Gladstone, 27 today. Billawheeler, 25.
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0: 3GB, 4BC and network stations. 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
1: Yeah, good to be back again. Slowly but surely getting through the lurgy. And hopefully you remembered about the vaccination as well for the flu. I'm not pushing it on you. I'm just saying I wish I'd had it. You know, looking back in retrospect, I thought, you know, I had a couple of weeks at least to go. But anyway, it's entirely up to you. Bit chilly around this place, though. We're going to have to start getting to what it feels like very soon. Currently in Canberra, I know it's absolutely freezing. I'll have a good look in a moment at the forecast that we've got coming our way in the next few days, because things are starting to get a little bit hairy. In fact, it's so cold in Canberra, it hasn't even... Oh, here it is. I was going to say, it hadn't even come up on my page. So, 8 degrees in Canberra. But it feels like 2 degrees. 17 in Brisbane feels like 17 in Brisbane. And in Sydney, 14 degrees at the moment, but it feels like 10. We've got some hairy weather on the way. Okay, you know, I'm obsessed now with this population clock, and I'm going to have to give you the population update every morning. So now we're at 28,000,023 in Australia. And in the world, we are now at 8,296,789, and already today, in the last 9 minutes in the world, there's been 2,240 people born. What about that? As opposed to the bad news, obviously, 1,067 people are no longer with us. I gotta tell you, I am, since I found out that we were going to have 28 million people in the country a couple of days ago, and we had a clock that would allow us to get on and see it. I'm going to tell you my interest has been absolutely piqued by that, and I just can't look away. Okay, today, the lunar moon, it's the 19th lunar moon. Today, in terms of the moon, it's a good day for cleaning your soul and conscience. Somebody else's thoughts must go away, that means. So if you've got something on your conscience, well, I think somehow the moon has absolved you. So that's nice, isn't it? In terms of your health, look out for your appendix and your sigmoid colon. I don't even know where that is. It's actually the sigmoid colon. I know the Sigmund Freud, but I'm not really that familiar with the sigmoid colon. Also, today is a good day to avoid long vegetables. Keep away from carrots and marrows and cucumber as well. What kind of vegetable is a marrow? I feel like we could do this for ages. Maybe we shouldn't follow that particular path. Organs to look out for today. Well, look out for your shins and your ankles. And it's a great day today, a favourable period for making friends and flirtation. You know who's going to love that, don't you? Obviously, we all immediately thought, Nicholas, it's a great day for flirtation. Well, Nicholas would be all over that like a rash. We'll talk to him a bit later on this morning. Sabalenko's out. I'll have to get on to our mate Craig Gabriel in just a moment. Got any questions you'd like me to ask Craig? The more absurd, the better. 0460 873 873. And of course, as you know, you can ring me 131 873 as well. Well, what day are we up to today? Did I say it was 97? I think it was. Let me have a quick look. Let's see if I can find that info. 97. Today in the Iran conflict, what's happened since, the last 96? Same old, same old. Nothing really. The update is that Iran has targeted US bases in Kuwait and Bahrain, as well as a vessel hit near the Strait of Hormuz. And this came after the US military used a Hellfire missile to hit a Botswana-flagged oil tanker heading towards an Iranian port on the Karg Island. I thought I'd have a bit of a look into this to see how much and how many of these tankers are actually going through. So they were averaging, pre the whole Iran conflict, around about 30 tankers a day. We're now down to 4. And the big issue is, even if we clear this whole thing up, it could still take up to 2 months to get a lot of tankers through, or even the minimum amount of tankers through. And the reason of that, because of that, is there are mines. They've got to watch out for these mines. As a result, insurance companies aren't prepared to put their money on the table because they don't want to, in case the oil tanker gets, you know, hits a mine and gets blown up. Apparently that's costly in the insurance. Anybody that's ever had, you know, a hailstorm and it's caused some dents on their car, Well, it's probably more expensive than that. Also, among the Iranian strikes, there was an attack on the Kuwait airport, and it killed an Indian national and injured about 60 others, according to Kuwait's foreign ministry. And this strike had to be among the highest number injured in the region since the Iranian strike and fighting began. Also, Donald Trump was perturbed with Israeli Prime Minister Benjamin Netanyahu over Israel's threatened strikes on Beirut. The US is working towards a peace agreement with Iran, but the other thorn in their side, of course, is Benjamin Netanyahu. It seems he is determined to continue with his mission into Lebanon. So another round of negotiations between Israel and Lebanon will take place today. Although I imagine whenever Bibi's phone rings, he probably looks at it and thinks, crikey, I hope it's not the Don, because he's not happy with me. Donald Trump says that he plans to hit Australian exports with a new 12.5% tariff over an alleged failure to prevent the importation of goods made with forced labour. So we can't seem to win with the Americans right now. What are we going to do to curry favour? I mean, I thought we'd made enough curry to favour for ages, but perhaps not necessarily so. And on the subject of which, former Prime Minister Malcolm Turnbull has denied the US has reneged on its offer for two used and one new Virginia-class submarines under AUKUS. I think if you'd bought yourself a second-hand car, you'd be up there with the Fair Trading Commission right now trying to figure out where your new car is. But I don't think the Fair Trade Commission can work in this particular case. And we're going to talk more about that later on this morning. It has been revealed that we're going to receive three second-hand vessels. I don't know. To me, when you think about a second-hand submarine, you know, I have issues. Like, well, question one, has it got any leaks? You know, that'd probably be the first thing I'd say. I don't think that, you know, are there ever instances when you should never buy a second-hand anything? Probably. A second-hand iron lung would be one, I would imagine. What else should you never, ever buy second-hand? That's probably 101 different things. A can opener would be the other. I think you're pretty much guaranteed if you buy a second-hand can opener, it's not going to work. Or it'll be a short-term thing. What else should you never, ever buy second-hand? This is coming to my head here. I'm thinking a wetsuit. Or even a deep-sea diver's helmet. Never buy a motorbike helmet second-hand. Please, the phones are open. The texts are there. What should you never buy secondhand? I feel like it's something we should have done on Wisdom Wednesday, and we have moved into Conspiracy Theory Thursday. But nonetheless, what should you never buy secondhand? Can't wait to see what kind of phone calls we've got, because I imagine there'll be loads of people with great ideas as well. Something that'll come to you. Okay, now getting on to these secondhand submarines, incidentally, Richard Miles said he should have known better. Oh, no, that was Richard Marks. Richard Miles has continued to dodge questions on the 730 report about how old these ships will be, saying, well, you know, it's difficult. It's confidential.
2: What we will be receiving is submarines which have gone through their first deep maintenance and will have a lot of years left in their life.
3: 10 years? 15 years?
2: Again, I'm more than that. But I'm not going to go further than that in answering your question.
1: Does have a touch of the old second-hand car dealer about it, doesn't it? You know, well, yeah, no, yeah, well, but...
2: Well, again, I'm not in a position to go into the detail of that, but obviously...
3: Why not? Do you know the number?
2: Well, there's a process to be worked through here, but an in-service submarine will be cheaper than a brand new submarine, so it will be more cost-effective. But
3: how much cheaper is the question? I mean, there's a lot of unknowns here. Why can't you share some of this information?
2: Well, again, some of this, it's important. It is important that it remains in a classified realm. But I don't want to overstate. I mean, it will be significantly cheaper. That will help.
1: Yeah, it's not good, is it? you know, the occasional, I mean, if you put together an edit of somebody stumbling and stuttering, it would sound like that. You know, if you went, oh, look, I'm going to make this person sound like they're really uncomfortable with this question, you would edit together a whole bunch of and stuttering and bits and pieces like that to make that sound like that person doesn't know what they're doing. But that is unedited.
2: Well, again, I'm not in a position to go into the detail of that, but obviously...
3: Why not? Do you know the number?
2: Well, there's a process to be worked through here, but an in-service submarine will be cheaper than a brand new submarine, so it will be more cost-effective. But I
3: how much cheaper is the question? I mean, there's a lot of unknowns here. Why can't you share some of this information?
2: Well, again, some of this, it's important. It is important that it remains in a classified realm, but. But I don't want to overstate. I mean, it will be significantly cheaper. That will help.
1: Crikey. That's embarrassing, isn't it? Come on, let's be honest about that. Voters are considering the Coalition and One Nation have urged the parties to work together to unseat Labor. And also, let's have a look at the weather and see what's going on in terms of the temperatures, because we have blizzard conditions heading our way. Winter is coming, to quote the Game of Thrones. So a complex weather system, and that means that capital cities are going to get a little bit colder, especially around Wednesday and Thursday for Sydney. The maximum temperatures will lower around 19, 20, which ain't too bad. Canberra, however, maximum temperature of 11 degrees. And also for Brisbane, not too bad, 22. By the way, I think this weekend also marks the beginning of the snow season. So it'll be good too for anybody that wants to go skiing, I think. How about, let's have a look at this, and then I'll get to the phone in just a sec. Some things you should never buy secondhand. Some I can't really say outright, so I'll just use the old fashioned terminology that we used to use, the nickname for it when we were kids. In this case, Vicky says, never buy a secondhand Johnny. She didn't say Johnny. I thought I'd throw that in. And Paul said, never buy a secondhand toilet roll. Yeah, some good points there. Steve says, never buy secondhand sex toys. Well, I don't know about that, and I can't actually speak to that at all. Sue says, it seems that Labor's gone for the cheaper submarines. And Michael said, what about the sailors that have actually got to get into it? Well, that's the point, isn't it? I don't know about the secondhand submarine. But while we're on the subject of it, what should you never buy secondhand? Paul, what do you think?
4: I'd avoid mattresses, pillows and toothbrushes.
1: Good points, but, good points, all of those, especially mattresses.
4: But in addition to that, a lot of people don't realise that child safety seats have an expiration date.
1: Mm.
4: They're only really meant to last 2 or 3 years. You shouldn't buy a second-hand one.
1: Yeah, that's a very, very good point too, by the way. How are you this morning, Peter?
5: I'm well, thanks, Phil. How are you?
1: Good. Now, before we get into your thoughts on the broken promises over the tax changes, do you have any thoughts about what you should never buy secondhand?
5: You should never buy Albanese's promises or lies. You should never, ever, ever vote Labor more than once. You should always put Labor last. And the only way to get rid of Jacinta Allen and Dan Andrews and Albanese and the CFMEU, with your ballot paper, start with Labor last, and then everything else is up to you. Of course, everything's up to you, but the only way to get rid of the scum is to put Labor last.
1: Well, there you go. I appreciate that. Thank you for your call. Okay, I can't help to get out of my head now what things you should never buy secondhand. And the mattress would definitely be one of them. I have a friend who was telling me, and I won't mention her name, but she's a 40-ish woman, who said, I don't know how, but I've got bed bugs. I said, oh, really? She said, yeah, and I feel terrible about this because I don't know where they came from. And you feel grubby as all hell. But she said, yeah, for some inexplicable reason, I have bed bugs. I said, oh, it's going to be hard to get rid of those as well. Every reason why you should never buy a second-hand mattress. What do you think, Denise? Morning to you.
6: Hi, how are you, Phil?
1: Okay, lovely. How's it all going? How's the boxing going?
6: Tomorrow morning.
1: Never buy a second-hand pair of boxing gloves and also the groin cup that they have for boxing. Never buy a second-hand one of those, I think, as well.
6: No, but you know what, Phil? I'm a second-hand girl.
1: Well, no, that's all right. It doesn't say anything. I'll just have a quick check. It doesn't say anything here about never buy a second-hand, Denise. No, you're fine.
6: No, I love being second-hand because you know why, Phil?
1: Because you've been used, run in, serviced a few times.
6: Yeah, you know what? I'm bloody glad.
1: There you go. Even as I was saying those words, I was thinking to myself, any minute now she's going to go, no. But of course I was using that in the vernacular of a second-hand submarine. Do you think it would come with logbooks, incidentally? Because you'd want to know about that, wouldn't you? And is somebody going to walk around with a second-hand submarine and look for leaks? I got a lot of questions, but also I got a lot of people saying what, you know, other things that you should never buy second-hand. So I'll keep those coming through. 0460 873 873, or 131 873 if you'd like to give us a ring as well. What about buying a second-hand tennis racket? I'll tell you, you'd know about that. Craig Gabriel. Let's have a chat with him next.
7: 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Thanks to Perry's IGA, Wandle, Dean Street and Yeppoon. 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
1: 26 minutes past midnight. I'll tell you what you should never buy secondhand, incidentally, too. Not that I have any experience on this, but a hairdryer. And also, Stephen said, never buy a secondhand toaster as well. Adrian, what should you never buy secondhand?
14: G'day, Phil. How you going?
1: Good, mate.
14: Yeah, secondhand, you should never buy underwear or swimwear because they pose severe hygiene and sanitary risks.
1: No, I think that's a good idea. However, I don't think I've ever actually gone and thought, gee, I don't really have enough money to buy myself a brand new pair of underpants, so I wonder what I could get down at St. Vinny's. I'm sure you could buy them, but that's...
14: I've seen on Facebook Marketplace, like, lingerie for sale on that. Like,
1: well, that's a whole other story. I mean, everybody's got to have a hobby.
14: I would buy lingerie, but yeah, I have seen it advertised on Marketplace, so yeah.
1: Yeah, well, I mean, I'll get you to send me the link through to that bit later on as well. But, I mean, why? No, there's too many questions there. And when it comes to questions, there's only one person I know that could possibly have the answers. Here he comes. Do you like tennis? Craig Gabriel, what is one thing that you should never buy secondhand?
15: A bed.
1: Yeah, we were talking about that, like a mattress. You should never have a secondhand mattress. But have you ever found yourself, you know, late at night in the streets of Paris, you know, a little bit drunk, as you have a tendency to do after you've been partying with the tennis stars, and thought to yourself, I really need a new pair of undies. I can't find any. I might just pop into that shop and get a secondhand pair.
15: Why would I do that when Lacoste would give them to me?
1: Good plug. Excellent. Now, I can't believe this. Sabalenka's out.
15: Yep.
1: Who was she playing?
15: She was playing a 22-year-old Russian named Diana Schneider, whose father is a lawyer. He's of German descent, but he was also a boxer, and her mother is an English teacher. She went to college for a while in the United States, I think maybe the University of North Carolina, one of those, she's produced the match of her life to come back and beat Aryna Sabalenka 3-6, 7-5, 6-love in the final set. Now, Sabalenka served for the match at 5-4 in the second set and lost her serve. She was up 5-3, then served for it at 5-4, and things just went to pieces after that.
1: Oh, dear, she's going to be replaying that in her head over the next few years, isn't she, while she's lying in bed?
15: This way, I'm glad I'm not going anywhere near her at the moment.
1: Yeah. Is there anybody that you've accidentally upset just with, because you're such a gregarious chap, people may, you know, not necessarily understand that, you know, it's just you being sort of, you know, fun. Have you ever said something to somebody and they've gone, well, you're an idiot, pal?
15: Well, probably, but I'm trying to think who it may have been. It may have been Pat Cash or somebody like that.
1: Yeah. Is there anybody particularly on the circuit that is renowned for being frosty or even in the past?
15: A player or generally?
1: No, just a player.
15: Oh, yeah. Look, players can be frosty. Again, I can't think of one off the top, but, you know, look, Serena and Venus could be, absolutely. But the thing is, you got to know, pick your moments and when to go anywhere near them after a loss or anything. You want to leave them alone for, I mean, just like anybody else, human nature. When things are not going right, you're getting frustrated, you're getting angry, you want to be on your own, you know, stop talking to me sort of thing. You just got to read the room is what I want to say.
1: What about
15: follow up.
1: What about McEnroe? Was that a bit of an act, or was he actually, he could have been a bit frosty, surely?
15: Oh, look, he could be. And John and I got on incredibly well right through, all the way. Of course. I mean, some of the stuff was an act. A lot of it wasn't. When he got defaulted at the Australian Open, that was not. His explanation was, I didn't know the rules had changed for that it would be one less warning and you'd be defaulted.
1: Mm.
15: Some of them do play the game, but yeah, John did lose it. Jimmy Connors would lose it. The late Vitas Gerulaitis would be the same. One of my closest friends, Ivan Lendl, was also, he could also get crazy in the middle of a court, on a court during a match. So yeah, look, there is a tendency for a lot of them to, because they're under so much pressure, to just implode.
1: Okay, and on the subject of which, when you mentioned your best friend there, and that didn't go unnoticed, Ivan Lendl, but who do you think the most famous person is in your phone?
15: on my phone.
1: Mm. And like, if you were to scroll through it late at night and go, I can't believe I know that person, who would have believed it?
15: No, it's just more that they would suggest they can't believe they know me.
1: Well, that goes without saying. I mean, that's the only reason we ring you. We don't care about tennis. We just want to have you on the show just to sort of, you know, to rub off on some of your greatness.
15: Yes, exactly. You know, Chris Evert, Martina Navratilova, Ivan Lendl, Stefan Edberg, Boris Becker, they're all in there.
1: So don't you know? Have you or would you ever buy a second-hand tennis racket?
15: No, because I get given them if I want one.
1: Ah, yeah, that's a good point. Or steal it while you're in there, you know, pretending to do an interview. Yeah.
15: I used to have a collection of broken rackets from players. Like, things were totally decimated almost, and you know, strings just hanging off, and you could only hit round net posts with them if you could use them at all. And I used to have quite a collection of those.
1: I bet. How much did you get on eBay?
15: I didn't actually. When I was shifting house, I couldn't take them, so they ended up in the rubbish bin.
1: Somebody out there right now doesn't even realize what they've got. Okay, what's coming up while I've got you here?
15: Well, we've got the men's quarterfinals, the remaining men's quarterfinals, and they're in progress at the moment. Well, one of them is in progress at the moment, and that's between Felix Auger-Aliassime and Flavio Cavoli. The Italians are dominating this half of the draw on the men's side. So you've got that one, Cavoli obviously being Italian with a name like that. And the other match coming up still, Matteo Berrettini against Matteo Analdi, an all-Italian matchup.
1: Crikey. Got anybody whose names I could pronounce? I mean, there's... Could I... What about...
15: It's been a crazy, crazy French Open. I've just seen a note that's come up on my laptop screen. Arina Sabalenka is on her way to the main media room for her post-match media conference. It's okay. I'm recording it from where I am, so I'll catch up with that in a second.
1: Well, she'll give you a ring on the phone. I mean, you know, she'll give you a ring and go, well, what do you think I should have done after, you know, my three... Yeah, right.
15: Yes.
1: Okay, and I was going to ask you something else, but now it's gone out of my mind, which is a shame because it was a really important question as well. I'm sure it'll come to me next time we have a chat.
15: Mm-hmm.
1: Yeah, no, it's gone.
15: Sure.
1: Yeah. Do you ever do that? Oh, that's right. Felix. You know Felix. What's his name?
15: Yeah. Felix Auger-Aliassime.
1: Yeah. When you see him, tell him that for the sake of all tennis commentators, from now on, he will be known as Felix the Cat.
15: Yes. Yeah, what was the rest of that tune? Felix the Cat. The wonderful, wonderful cat. Wasn't it something like that?
1: Something like that, yeah. Or maybe, I think that sounds a little bit like you might be singing Postman Pat, actually.
15: Oh, okay. All right. Well, he's actually just generally known as FAA.
1: Well, that's a bit rude. There's no need for that. He doesn't know you that well. Yeah. Okay. Love you, brother.
15: Yo.
1: Okay. There he is, one of our favourite people on this entire planet. And how could you not love Craig Gabriel? There's your tennis chat. All right, it's 25 to 1. More people with some great ideas about things that you should never buy secondhand. I'll get to the phones after this.
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22: Great to have you here with us. It's 22 minutes to one. Hey, Paul says, Phil, don't ever buy a second-hand mouth guard or an earbuds. No, I could actually. Yeah, you're absolutely right with that. Marilyn said, though, you know, second-hand subs would probably be undergoing repairs more than being at sea. Yeah, that's right. Got them up on the blocks, I would say. Mel says, everyone's saying don't buy a second-hand mattress, but we're all happy to sleep in a hotel on a mattress that's had thousands of people sleeping on it. Well, that's true, but at least you can leave that one at home, whereas if you've got a second-hand mattress in your house, then you've got to go home to it. Hello there, Denise. Good to hear from you. Also, what else we got here? And then I'll get back to the phones. Never buy a second-hand set of false teeth. Well, that is a good point. For a start, they can never fit. Tony says, Phil, you were asking about a marrow. It's similar to a zucchini. My late father grew marrows on his veggie patch, and I'd annoy my mother when I wouldn't eat them. They were too mushy and tasteless. My father, in his Italian accent, instilled in me from an early age, don't buy anything secondhand because you're buying somebody else's problems. And I agree with this, incidentally. Don't ever buy a secondhand nuclear weapon. Dennis, thank you for your text. Don't ever buy a secondhand toupee, says Mick. Well, yeah, again, good point. Not that I imagine it would have dandruff in it. I don't think you can have dandruff with a bald head, but I could be wrong. Stephen Twomba says, don't ever buy a secondhand SpaceX rocket. Now you tell me. Phil, says Mick, don't forget today is the 50th anniversary of the Sex Pistols gig in Manchester, the gig that changed the world. And of course, Peter Hook playing that special one-off concert in Manchester. Do you know we talked about that exactly a year ago, Mick? It was a year ago that we talked about that when we celebrated that last time. Apparently, says Judy, there's no contract signed for the subs, so we might not even end up with any of them either. Gary, how are you in Wagga Wagga? Must be getting a bit cold now, mate.
23: Yes, it has finally got a bit chilly, Phil. Second-hand, I definitely wouldn't buy a second-hand for my clock if it was the hour hand that was broken.
22: Yeah, but it would be, you know, at least telling the time correctly twice a day.
23: Oh, well, that's right. Why would it be even 60 times a minute, I suppose? Yeah.
22: Well, that's a good point, too. I never actually heard of that.
23: But, I just thought I'd throw that
22: I like that. Are you a first-time caller?
23: No. I often, usually most Thursday nights or probably every couple of weeks, I
22: like that. Are you a first-time caller?
23: No, I often, usually most Thursday nights or probably every

0: Cold, thanks.
1: Yeah. What did I say it was? It was about six, but feels like two.
0: Oh, some one of those, yes. There's always that feels like down here, and it says sort of 4 degrees, but it feels like minus one, all that sort of thing. You know?
1: Yeah, you'll be starting to see a few more cars heading through soon. Well, in fact, they don't go through Canberra anymore. Back when I used to live in Cooma for the ski season, you'd have cars coming around a lot through Canberra, but things have changed.
0: Yeah, a lot of cars do come through Queanbeyan area and then head down to Cooma that way too, down the Monero Highway.
1: Right, okay. Well, in that case, you won't be able to cross the road pretty soon.
0: You're right. It gets very busy. On the theme of secondhand, Barbara Streisand had a hit in the 60s, her secondhand Rose.
1: I didn't know that. Is that right?
0: Yes. Oh, it was a huge hit for her. It comes from the musical, I think, Funny Girl, which was the story of Fanny Bryce. And she starred in that in the movie. And so I just thought with the theme, you might have heard of some theme music called Secondhand Rose.
1: No, I should look that up. Well, you've made me think of two things here. One, I wonder how many songs have got secondhand in the title. And secondly, Funny Girl, is that where she wore the... Was George Segal in that and she wore the pyjamas?
0: May have been, but Secondhand Rose, I remember Secondhand Clothes, you know, it rhymes with that, so... I just thought that might be a little bit of a theme song for your secondhand scene.
1: No, it is. Let me see if I can find that. Incidentally, on the subject of songs, I don't think we've spoken before, have we?
0: I'm a first caller for you as well, yes.
1: I can't believe two calls. She said I was a first. Well, Stuart, stay warm. You ring anytime you want, my friend.
0: Love your show and thanks very much.
1: No, you're most welcome. Thank you, Stuart. Two first-time callers within two calls. I wonder how many, and I'll get back to your calls, right after this. What should you never buy secondhand? And anything else you'd like to talk about too, by the way, you have plenty of opportunities. You know, you can ring up and talk about anything you'd like. Yeah, okay. I'm going to see if I can find some secondhand songs too. And I'll see if I can find that one from Barbara Streisand. 131-873. What else would you like to talk about? And what should you never buy secondhand?
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3: 13 to 1. Okay, here we go. Here's the Barbara Streisand song that we were talking about when we talk about what you should never buy secondhand. You can buy secondhand records, but you should never buy a secondhand rose. Here's that Barbara Streisand song.

0: Phil, you should never buy a secondhand parachute. That's Leanne. That's a good point, especially if you're halfway down. You get a call and it's from the person who sold it to you, who says, oh, hang on, I forgot to tell you something. Don't jump out of a plane, you know. Phil, I would never buy secondhand shoes. I've done that. It's not a bad idea, secondhand shoes. What about secondhand news? There's another secondhand song from Fleetwood Mac. What should you never buy secondhand? And Helen's been on the line there from Caboolture for a while. Hello, Helen. How are you?
1: Oh, good. I was just going to talk quickly about something different.
0: Please.
1: And because I know you're interested in strange things that happen, I watch a lot of documentaries and I like true crime.
0: Mm-hmm.
1: And this happened two different countries and different time and everything. And the first one was this policeman was, he had retired, but it was 30 years before they found the murderer. And they had to, at the end of it, without getting involved, too involved,
0: yeah,
1: was to dig up the grave. And he said, and what do they call it when they do that? The word just doesn't.
0: Not excavation. I know what you
1: excavation.
0: Mean.
1: Excavation. Is it excavation? Yeah, you know
0: okay.
1: I mean.
0: Yeah, yeah. I know what you mean.
1: Yeah. As soon as the spade or whatever it was that hit the ground, he said there was a huge clap of thunder and the sky went dark.
0: Really?
1: And this was the policeman. He had retired. He was a young man. Took 30 years to find it, but they needed to do this to finish the case, so to speak. Anyway, that was one, and that was in England. Then I'm coming, 30 years later, and we're in America. And this woman and her husband, they had two little children, and well, she killed them. But anyway, what it was, and it's funny because he said and they did show you that was sort of a acting it, you know. But when she was found guilty, but when she was, they took it towards the judge, her husband said that the skies opened and it just teemed with rain.
0: Oh, really?
1: And a storm on the courthouse. And then once she was sentenced, the sun came out.
0: You know what? I'd heard about this story as well. And I remember the sun coming out being a really interesting thing. And they didn't even realise the coincidence or the significance of it until much later, did they?
1: That's right. And it was just like, I thought she deserved the death penalty, but anyway. But it was just odd, and there were two different stories. They're all on the same, I think it was ID Discovery or something,
0: yeah,
1: and
0: right,
1: then
0: yeah,
1: different episodes. But because you're interested in that sort of thing, I thought I must phone you and let you know. And that was from, you know, one different country to the other, and I just thought that was really strange.
0: Isn't that interesting?
1: You?
0: And you know what?
1: Because
0: You've called us as well. Exhume, by the way, is the word.
1: Exhume.
0: Thank you, Julia.
1: Word.
0: And also, Julia and Sue sent that too, and somebody else as well. And by the way, on the subject of, you know, curiosities, it's a Conspiracy Theory Thursday. We're going to talk to an author of a guy who's written, a gentleman that's written two books about the disappearance of MH370, which is something that no one's been able to figure out. So that's a bit later this morning too, Helen, if you're still up
1: great.
0: In time.
1: I'll listen to that, yes. Anyway, that's what, so I know it's off the subject, but
0: no, that's right.
1: To tell you.
0: Well, and while you were saying this, not to be too macabre, but it also came into my head, never buy a secondhand coffin.
1: No, you wouldn't want to do that.
0: No, just suddenly came into my head there. Morning, Helen, have a good one.
1: Thank you, bye.
0: Bye-bye. 131-873, let's go to Adelaide. Hello, Jeff, how are you, mate?
2: Yeah, good morning, Mr. Phil.
0: I feel quite honoured. The only person that ever calls me that usually is the judge. But anyway, yeah.
2: Guilty as charged.
0: Yeah, that's it exactly. Give me a chance to find an alibi.
2: Yeah. I probably mentioned to you at one of our calls we've had that I design and build my own speaker driver.
0: Yes, because I wanted to get you to send me a photo, and you'd hung up before I had a chance to ask you, because you were telling me about the system. That was about 6 months ago, I think. You were telling me about the system that you had, and I was really keen to see. So if you do get the chance to get a photo, send it to me at overnights@2gb.com, because you've got quite a really good valve system set up there too, haven't you?
2: No.
0: Oh, you haven't got a valve system. No, I remember you telling me. Right. I remember you telling me you had some really interesting gear there.
2: Yeah. I've got a good. Well, I class it as a good turntable, and I need a new stylus. If you're feeling wealthy, I'll give you a mailing address if you like.
0: What kind is it?
2: A bloody expensive one.
0: Right, yeah. Are they? But when I, in terms of finding them, I remember when, you know, we had record players in the 70s and even parts of the 80s, and trying to get a stylus was just ridiculous. But I would have thought that would actually be easier now.
2: No, they've actually become dearer.
0: Oh, okay.
2: Relatively speaking. Yeah, anyway, that aside, don't for one moment think that I'm intelligent, smart, good with my hands, because the reason I mentioned is the guy who sat next to me at work, another tech officer, would probably be the best designer ever in the world of electrostatic speakers.
0: Right.
2: Now, they're a unique thing, mainly unique in that they're better sounding than any other type of speaker. And unfortunately, when I failed it for health reasons, I didn't get to hear his final masterpiece, because apparently it could not be improved on.
0: Is that right?
2: For just in a listening room. I'll call the man who did all this, Herman. He's a European person, he's been gone maybe 20 years now. Your lounge room at home, what would be the size of the door?
0: Door-sized. I don't know, I've never really thought about it. The size of a door.
2: Yeah.
0: Normal door size.
2: Probably somewhere around about 8 foot.
0: Probably less than that, probably. And I'll tell you what, Jeff, let's continue this after the news. Hold on one sec, because I want to continue this and I want to get to the bottom of this sound as well. But also, I've never even thought, you never think about that, do you? Somebody says, you know, in fact, on the subject of which, probably don't ever buy a secondhand door either, you know? Because you don't know what the history of that door is. Okay, let's get back to Jeff. And also your calls, 131873, and your texts. What should you never buy a secondhand thing of? And the overnights at 2gb.com's email too.
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0: The beef capital is reflected in Cranston's new steak and cheese pie with large chunks of tender rump steak. 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
2: Tony says, never buy a second-hand boomerang because it might not come back. You know, you should probably never buy a second-hand hand while you're at it. A second-hand prosthetic. Although, having said that, I guess if it's been used, you know at least that it works. I'll have to put some thought into that. And I wonder if anybody listening has ever bought a second-hand prosthetic because it was cheaper than getting a brand new one. Well, we've got a lot to explore after the news, which is coming up at 1 o'clock.
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3: Hello, I'm Gabrielle Hodson. Tech giant Meta has attacked the Albanese government's plans to impose a new tax on its Australian revenue to fund local journalism. The company, which owns Facebook, Instagram, WhatsApp and Quest virtual reality products, says the tax is indefensible and will make media companies dependent on government handouts. Three people have been charged over an alleged plot to smuggle a fugitive out of Australia. Chelsea Bowden has more.
4: WA police intercepted a luxury yacht about 50 k's off the coast of Exmouth in WA's north on Monday. On board were two crew members and the fugitive who were allegedly headed towards Indonesia. The two Queensland crew members have become the first in WA to face people smuggling charges, while a New South Wales woman is also accused of aiding the escape. The 32-year-old fugitive, said by police to be a bikie gang member wanted for drug trafficking, has been remanded in custody for extradition back to Queensland. Chelsea Bowden reporting.
3: Homicide detectives have charged six people over the discovery of a man's body in a Tarneit park in Melbourne's west. Police executed eight search warrants, with elite special operations group officers taking a 23-year-old Truganina man into custody. Four 17-year-olds have also been arrested, with all five charged with murder, kidnapping, aggravated home invasion and criminal damage by fire. They'll face court in the morning. Family members of three people shot dead at Lake Cogelico in the central west of New South Wales have held a vigil outside federal parliament. The gunman shot his pregnant ex-partner, Sophie Quinn, her friend John Harris and Sophie's aunt, Nerida. He was on bail for domestic violence offences. Sophie's mother, Kathy, says tougher bail laws are needed.
5: They need to change the law. They need to stop putting domestic violence on, like letting them get bail. They need to stop it. They need to lock them up before another family has to go through what we had to.
3: WA's consumer watchdog is urging people to be wary of a pest control company that's using more than 160 website aliases and making false claims about insurance and staff credentials. Consumer Protection has received more than 30 complaints about businesses linked to Sam's Maintenance and Pest Control, a Queensland-based company. Issues include property damage and poor quality work. CCTV from the Paradise Country Park on the Gold Coast now shows Mary, the missing Tasmanian devil, made her own escape. Sniffer dogs and thermal imaging cameras have been used to track the two-year-old who vanished from Oxenford Tuesday morning. Crews are now using food traps. Finance and the Aussie dollar is buying 71.4 US cents. The Dow Jones is down 371 points and the Nasdaq's down 161.
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3: Quarterfinal time at the French Open, and Maya Halinska has stunned the tennis world, becoming the first qualifier since 2020 to make it to the semis. The 24-year-old's beaten Anna Kalinskaya 7-6, 6-3. Halinska says her aim was to crack the world top 100, but she's now been catapulted into the top 30.
6: Honestly, obviously I didn't expect it to happen that way, but I mean, I'm not complaining.
3: She'll pay Diana Schneider after the world number one Arena Sabalenka was bundled at 3-6, 7-5, 6-love. And in the men's, Czech Jakub Menšík has outclassed Brazil's Joel Fonseca. That's the latest in news and sport.
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9: Another sunny day across Capricornia today as we head for a top of 27 degrees for Rocky after a minimum of 11. A little bit cooler next couple of days. Yeppoon and Gladstone 27 today, Billawheeler 25.
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2: Great to have your company here in our little overnight family show as well. I just saw on CNN, Donald Trump says if he can't get the deal with Iran, then he will, quote unquote, we'll do it the other way. I think by doing it the other way, it's probably what got us into this situation in the first place. 131 873 is the number. 0460 873 873 on the text. And it's overnights at 2gb.com on the email, which brings me to this email from Michael. How are you, mate? Michael says from Noosaville, you should have, you're talking about secondhand stuff. Never buy secondhand jousting sticks. Not unless you find out what. They were asking. Well, Mike from Noosaville, I think even if you found out what the price was, you'd have to tell them they're dreaming. Margaret says, Phil, how much longer are you going to flog what you shouldn't buy secondhand for? I don't know, Margaret. People are seeming to enjoy it, so probably when it runs its course. But by the way, do you know how you said, Phil, I don't like how the music at midnight on your intro goes on forever. Have you noticed that was a week ago you sent me that text, Margaret? I faded it down earlier now just for you. Hello, Siv. Siv's just checking in to tell everybody that he won't be on for his paid appearance tonight, but he is, so there's no point waiting for him. Nonetheless, though, he is listening, so we know he's there. Good. Also, let me get to a couple more texts as well, and then we'll continue our chat with Jeff in Adelaide. Ed at DY said, well, our Defence Department, when it came to these submarines, started off at David Jones and ended up at St. Vinny's. And Sue as well from says Labor has gone for the cheaper submarines. Chris says, you're going to put secondhand businesses out of business. I bought some secondhand lawn mowers years ago, and now I've got parts to keep mine going because I like repairing stuff as well. Just don't forget, don't ever open up the microwave, mate, because I've heard that's really bad. Phil says, never buy safety gear such as helmets secondhand. Absolutely right, especially motorbike helmets, because that is not a great idea. Hey, Jeff, thanks for hanging on there, mate. By the way, to answer your question, a standard door size is 6x8 × 2'8". So I would say, to answer your question, that's how big my door is.
12: Oh, well, I don't know, because I never saw the device. And the person who's a friend of mine who I work with, and he worked with Herman as well, he said he had the pleasure of going and hearing this after I'd left work, and he said it was just the most phenomenal sensation, because this guy Herman had his own lounge room perfectly designed for listening to music in. It had soundproof tiles on the ceiling, about 6-inch deep wool pile carpet on the floor, and extremely heavy drapes right around on all walls.
2: Yeah, good for this. Good for the acoustics. Drapes. Yeah.
12: And one just off subject, I'm asking if you heard a conversation between President Trump and Mr. Netanyahu, the boss of Israel.
2: I'd heard about the conversation, and I'm going to talk to Terry Barnes about that later. I don't know how much of it is fact, because you're basing, you know, the information we're getting from someone who also overheard the conversation. But yeah, sorry, carry on.
12: Oh, I'll leave it to you to say what you know about it, because I only heard it as a very brief conversation in the news service.
2: I'm led to believe that Trump has had enough with Benjamin Netanyahu trying to continue his military operation into Lebanon. And I'm led to believe that Donald Trump said something along the lines of, you know, I'm keeping you out of jail. Now you've got to do what I'm asking of you. Now, how true that is, I don't know. How much that's been embellished, probably a lot. You know, it's we'll never actually know the context of it, but it seems like, from all accounts, Donald Trump is losing his patience with Benjamin Netanyahu.
12: And the other question is, what time does Mr. Barnes,
2: Terry
12: Howard's favourite?
2: Yeah, that's him. Yeah, just after 3 this morning in his usual spot.
12: 3, you may up as 2.
2: Of course, Adelaide time, that's it. By the way, on the subject of, we were talking about sound, I was mentioning this last night in the music news. It was the anniversary of when they used to put out the music charts, and I can't remember what year it was, but it was in the 50s. They would put out a music chart with songs that were charting in stereo and songs that were charting in mono. They had two different charts for the way people were consuming their music.
12: I was pretty young at that time.
2: Yeah, well, yeah. Well, of course, I wasn't even expecting you to be alive.
12: Yeah, what was I going to mention? I think I'd better leave you in peace.
2: Mark, you know you can ring me anytime. Don't worry about it, Jeff. Anytime you'd like, I'm here.
12: Still the one tonight rule apply to you?
2: Well, I don't know what Francis makes up. I try to keep out of the Francis rules. Because sometimes it's best, you know, a little bit like Nixon, just to play dumb. You know, oh, I didn't know that was illegal. Could have told you, Jeff.
12: I won't embarrass you.
2: No,
12: another night.
2: No, please do. Don't worry. Nothing could embarrass me. Trust me. I think there's, you know, nothing that, even in terms of criticism, there's nothing you could say to me that I haven't already said to myself. Or perhaps Nicholas could tell me. But I'll get to Nicholas in a sec. Because I want to go to Russell in Queensland. Hello, mate. How are you?
13: Oh, I'm good, Phil. Nice to talk to you.
2: Good to you. Are you a, if you don't mind me asking, are you a first-time caller?
13: No, I'm not. I've spoken to you a couple of times.
2: I thought you had, but I had the jingle ready to go.
13: I'll play it anyway. I'll pretend. Oh, it's my first time on air, actually.
2: A first-time caller. Hang on, everybody. It's Russell. He's a first-time caller. She said I was a first-time caller. How exciting. Well, it's good to have you here. Thank you so much for switching over from the ABC.
13: Oh, no, mate. I never switch over from the ABC. But I listen to both sides. No,
2: okay.
13: Listening to people ringing up about never buying, don't buy second-hand things and don't buy a second-hand pair of shoes and things like this. I'm an elderly person, and I buy lots of second-hand things, but go to St. Vinny's or the Salvation Army. Go there. Don't be afraid to buy second-hand goods because it helps old people and young people alike.
2: Well, that's right. You know, and I'm not anti-second-hand goods. I'm just thinking that there probably should be some limitations on what you should never buy second-hand, just in case.
13: Well, I don't think I've ever seen jousting sticks at Vinny's, but as you say, that'll be on the internet or somebody like that.
2: Yeah, that's right.
13: That people just listen to and think, oh, I'll buy jousting sticks.
2: Yeah, well, get back to me if you get a price, because remember, I'll tell them they're dreaming.
13: You beat me to it. I was going to say that, yes.
2: You know what? Castle. Never buy a second-hand gate for your house, just out of principle.
13: Because it's been used before?
2: Well, just I'm thinking of, remember how in the castle he dragged those bloody great big gates to the front of his house?
13: But there's always things like, I was thinking like my son, he dug a hole. He was proud of it. But did he dig a second hole?
2: Well, it depends on what he was putting in the first hole as well. If he said, "Dad, come outside."
13: No, he was so proud of that. In the castle, actually.
2: Oh, that's right, the hole. Yeah, sorry, you got me for a sec there. You know, I was only thinking about that the other day, and if you ever wanted to find a film that really represents what Australia is all about, and perhaps even that part of Australia we've lost, and that is that sense of laughing at ourselves, and, you know, Eric Banner was in that with the Kung Fu, I remembered that, and I'd forgotten all about that. But if there was ever a film that really just said, if we wanted to say to anybody else in the world, you want to know about Australia, watch The Castle, because that's really who we are. We take the piss out of ourselves. We laugh at ourselves. You know, we're basically happy with our own lot. And I really feel like that part of Australia is going. And I don't know what it is that's been, you know, made us, you know, maybe it's greed because we want more and more and more. We want bigger houses. But we just don't seem to be happy with our lot anymore, Russell, like we used to.
13: But that's the reason is, Phil, is, and I'm probably being repetitive, and a lot of your viewers will say, oh, stupid Russell.
2: No, they're stupid Phil before they go stupid Russell. Get in line.
13: No, but the thing is, people are just lazy, and they're just too lazy to sit down, have a Maker's Mark whiskey or whatever, and just think, you know, just think for it, listen to you, or radio, TV, whatever, but then think, oh, no, I don't agree with that.
2: Yeah.
13: I'll have a little think of that. Just think for yourself. You know, like, we're all individuals. Like I say, every person on this world, like in that Monty Python movie, we are all individuals.
2: Except for me. Except for me. That's right. I'm Brian and so is my wife. Good to touch you, Russell.
13: It's all humorous here, but that's the thing. What I really want to say, don't be afraid to support the charities. You know, don't be afraid to buy second-hand goods. I bought a hell of a lot, even shoes, shirts and shorts. And I'm in my late 70s, and I'm still walking around.
2: No, that's it. But if you'd said for underpants, I would have had to have hung up on you. You know, we draw the line there.
13: I'm a nudist colony bear.
2: No. I wasn't asking you about your personal habits. You do what you have to do, just not in a park. But, you know, in terms of secondhand underpants, you can never buy that. If you ever expect to be loved again by your children.
13: No, that's the thing. But the thing is, don't be afraid of charities. Buy secondhand.
2: Good on you, Russell. Good to hear from you, my friend. Thank you so much.
13: Okay, thanks very much for your time.
2: Anytime, my friend. 131-873 is our number. By the way, yesterday, you know how we talked about what's your blood type? We're going to find out about blood types this morning because we thought we'd follow up on that. I reckon we could even be getting to the end of, and Margaret's happy too, by the way. We could be getting close to the end of what's something you should never buy secondhand, and we can move on to some other things. Although I do have a couple of texts I'll get to. Tony says, don't ever buy a secondhand homing pigeon because it might go to the wrong house. That's right. Hey, there's another one. Don't ever buy a secondhand GPS for your car. Denise says buying secondhand goods is sustaining the environment because you've opened up a can of worms. Paul says to in excess, never buy a secondhand singer. I reckon we could probably move on to Nicholas and then to Gary. Then we can put the secondhand thing away, if you like, and come back to it another night because I do want to talk about blood types. That's on the way. And, yeah, don't forget, Conspiracy Theory Thursday this morning. What actually happened to flight MH370?
1: The fun is back this weekend.
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2: 32 past one. Siv says, I'm not coming on the radio today. The only reason is I don't want the aliens getting a hold of my phone, because that's my conspiracy theory. It's, well, that you've kind of crossed a couple of days there. You've put two into the one basket. We can't have Conspiracy Theory Thursday and Paranormal Friday in the same text, Siv. But I'm looking forward to our Conspiracy Theory Thursday this morning, coming up a little bit later on. And that is, whatever happened to MH370, that flight? Not that we're going to find out the answer this morning, but we're going to speak to a gentleman in New York, a journalist who works for I think it's the New York Times he works for, and also writes for Time magazine. And he's written a couple of books about, you know, what happened to MH370. So we'll get his thoughts on that a little bit later on. It hasn't already been mentioned, Phil, but it has. They say never buy a second-hand Johnny. I'm using the word Johnny because I'm showing my age here too, by the way. Hello, Dan from Caboolture. My grandfather died because we couldn't remember his blood type as he died. But he kept saying B positive. But it is, you know, hard without him. I know what you did there. Be positive. I picked up on it. Hey, Phil, never buy a secondhand baby car seat. Hello, Doretta. How are you? Yes, I am feeling better. That's thank you for asking. Yeah, never buy a secondhand baby car seat is probably more than being satirical. Probably, you know, true. Don't ever buy secondhand tissues or toilet paper, says Keith from Keith the Truckee. Now you tell me. Michael says, Terry Barnes will be wiping away the tears after 3 a.m. with One Nation gaining further momentum. Well, Michael, I'll have a look at that and also have a chat to Michael, to Terry about that bit later on as well. Let me get to the phone. Nicholas is there. Gary's there. And then we'll talk about blood types as well. How are you, Gary?
0: Pretty good, mate. I've got to give you a bit of a nautical education.
2: Please.
0: Submarines are referred as boats.
2: Really?
0: Yeah. Remember the German movie Das Boot?
2: Oh, yeah. Great film too, by the way.
0: Yeah. There was an Orion-class submarine, the Operation Talisman. It got under the Enterprise, could have blown it out of the water. See, back in my days, they used to have hot bedding on submarines.
2: Hot? Like what, they heated them up?
0: No, one crew.
2: Oh, hot as in like a hot desk. Yeah, so right, you hop into
0: it. No. One crew would man the submarine, another crew would hop in their bed.
2: Well, that's kind of like hot bedding.
0: Yeah, hot bedding, yeah. Now, the late President Jimmy Carter, he was a nuclear physicist, and there was a fellow who came on the radio or TV. He was part of Nick Xenophon's party, and what he didn't know about submarines didn't really matter.
2: Mm.
0: So you got blokes like Miles, another Fabian socialist, anarcho-communist, who got no idea about that thing with President Trump and President Netanyahu, that would be fake news because that would be done in quiet.
2: Yeah, although you know what? I also believe where there's smoke, there's fire. And
0: No.
2: You don't believe that's the case at all?
0: No. They're all done. See, with all this AI stuff and all the stuff they produce these days,
2: But Trump did say that he had words with Benjamin Netanyahu.
0: But that would not be broadcast to the people as such. All their stuff is done in quiet, I'll tell you that now.
2: Yeah, but also if somebody was able to leak it, somebody may have been in the room.
0: It's manufactured. You see a lot of the stuff now going on, and you see that Planet America, that's one of the biggest idiot shows I've ever seen on TV.
2: Can I say, though, by the way, I like Chaz, I think, because I've known Chaz for a while. He's actually a good bloke. I mean, I don't, you know, you may not necessarily agree with his politics, but he's, you know, he's actually a good chap.
0: Now, the other thing I want to say to you, avian flu, that knocked out our racing industry a number of years ago. They had a shuttle stallion. You know what a shuttle stallion is?
2: No.
0: That's when they bring in very high quality sire, and it was impregnating mares, but it had avian flu. And it shut down our racing industry here for about 18 months here, a number of years ago.
2: Right.
0: So, yeah. But the whole thing, I look at what's going on now. They've told, the US government has told the Australian government they've got to spend at least 3.5% of their gross domestic product on defence. Now they're spending 2.1%, and they're not keeping up with the numbers going. And that's why we've been hit with this tariff as such. It's like, you don't want to help us, so we're not going to help you.
2: Yeah.
0: And it's, I've got a lot of time for my... I'll be 80 next year, 2nd of March. I've got a lot of time for anyone who wears a uniform, but we get a lot of non-combatants making comments. They've never served, and they don't know what they're up for.
2: Yeah, well, that's why I've always said, you know, that I think that, you know, things that happen on the battlefield can't be judged by a civilian court. Just let me say this too, by the way. Donald Trump did actually say in that podcast that he did for the New York Post, Pod Force One, he talked about the conversation with Netanyahu, and he said, "I don't want to say angry. I was a little perturbed by his constant fighting with Lebanon." So there was some kind of a disagreement there. Obviously, and as you know, I always say I don't believe anything unless I see it with my own eyes and hear it with my own ears. But I believe that there's enough traction on this particular story for me to believe that, you know, perhaps where there is smoke, there's fire on this one. Gary, better go, mate. Always good to talk to you. Thank you very much. You know, you can ring me anytime. And the same could also be said of Wendy. How are you?
4: I'm fine.
2: Good.
4: I understand you're looking for a lighthouse.
2: Can you find me one, Wendy?
4: Well, I do know of a little skit by an Australian comedian by the name of Carr or Kerr, and he answered the ad for lighthouse keeping, and he thought it was lighthouse keeping.
2: Right.
4: And he got a lighthouse instead.
2: Oh, that would be something that I would end up having to do.
4: He was showing this guy around.
2: Yeah, next thing you know, I'm really doing the ironing.
4: It's really quite funny.
2: Was it Jimmy Carr?
4: Yeah, he's an Australian comedian.
2: No, because Jimmy Carr's English, and I think there's another Carr as well, and I think he's also English, but I can't think of...
4: No, he's Australian.
2: Carr. No, can't pick that one up. How are you? Okay?
4: He got this ad for lighthouse keeping.
2: I'll have to have a look at
4: it. It was housekeeping, but it was a lighthouse.
2: Do you know what? I'm going to drop a couple of names here very quickly, but, you know, only to put it into context. I went and saw Russell Crowe and his band, and afterwards I had a drink backstage, and Russell Gilbert was there. Do you remember Russell Gilbert from Hey Hey It's Saturday?
4: No, I don't. Okay. I remember the program, Hey Hey It's Saturday.
2: You'd probably remember his face.
4: I don't remember the names connected to it.
2: So he's found a light globe and he's picked it up off the ground and he's put it on top of his beer and he said, "Gee, this light beer's pretty good."
4: Yeah, well, anyway, that's just a suggestion. You might like to get some inspiration from it.
2: Yeah, well, I will, but I'm not going to go and do any lighthouse keeping. But if I can find a lighthouse, then I'll definitely keep that as a keeper.
4: You like the isolation, do you?
2: Yeah, totally. Not now, and my wife probably won't. This is probably just a, you know, my sort of midlife crisis.
4: I don't think your wife will like it very much at all.
2: No, I won't be allowed to do it. But, you know, if one day she sees her, you know, comes to her senses and realises that I'm just a, you know, a deadbeat, and she goes, you know what, I'm going to go and find handsome Phil, then I'll have, you know, permission to go and live in a lighthouse. And if I do, Wendy, I mean this, I'm not going to have a phone, I'm not going to have the internet, I'm probably not going to have a radio, I'll have a dog called Dog, and I will never speak to anyone, perhaps the lady at the shop when I'm buying lard or some curd.
4: Well, you know what you're going to end up doing? Daydreaming.
2: Maybe, I don't know.
4: You're on your own, you daydream. You can't help it.
2: Yeah, but I don't mind my own company.
4: Yeah, well, the thing is, it's very dangerous.
2: Well, I don't think it would be for me. You know what?
4: Slip into a daydream and never come back.
2: But I don't want to come back, and that's why I wouldn't have Facebook.
4: It's not really healthy for you to live like that.
2: I think it would be good for me. I think it would be, you know, I would have no issue. And you know what? I tell you, I'm sick of the sound of my own bloody voice, so I wouldn't have to listen to that. So there's a plus for me. And, you know, I wouldn't ever have to talk to anybody.
4: You'd wind up talking to yourself.
2: I probably would. But you know what? I'd probably agree with myself for a change.
4: Yeah, well, I talk to myself. I need an honest opinion.
2: And what do you? How do you reply to yourself? Do you go, "Don't be stupid, Wendy"?
4: I castigate myself the whole time.
2: Do you ever compliment yourself though?
4: Very seldom.
2: Well, you should.
4: Yeah, sometimes
2: you should look at everything you've done.
4: I like to do good turns for people. If you have a chance to do a good turn for somebody, do it. I believe in karma.
2: Of course, what goes around comes around. There is no dodging that. If that's the one thing I've learned on this planet, and you know it too, Wendy, it'll come and get you. But look what everything that you've done, you know, with your university degree, with everything that you've done, you should be continually congratulating yourself on how you've...
4: Oh, well, I had to do that to get rid of the stigma.
2: Yeah, but you've got through all that. So now look at you.
4: Oh, yeah, I did. Well, and I had to give an example for my children, and I'm very proud of them.
2: You see, there you go. You're giving yourself some what you deserve there.
4: Yeah, well, they've got no religion. If you notice, the hierarchy of all religions live in comfort and sometimes luxury.
2: Mm.
4: And the disciples, the rest of them, their followers, are struggling.
2: Yeah, but you know, it depends. I was only having this thought the other day when somebody said to me, "Do you think there's a God?" And I said, "Well, I don't believe that there's necessarily, you know, an old person sitting up there in robes with grey hair and a grey beard. But if you believe the Bible, Bible says that, you know, man is, that God was, made, or man was made in the image of God," I think is the actual quote. But how about maybe the soul is the image of God, and that way, rather than just having this deity, you can have this sort of...
4: I believe there's a universal force.
2: That's what I believe too.
4: Creation.
2: There you go. And that could be...
4: All around you, and you don't need an intermediary to consult with it.
2: And that's it.
4: And you've got to do the best you can with what you have.
2: And you can consult with it by getting in touch with the universe and things like that. That's what I believe, that the universe is just a series of vibrations, that we're all connected through, you know, parts of atoms and things like that. Every single person has the same connections to the universe as another person.
4: Yeah, well, we're looking at the end of Western civilization. It's disintegrating. People have got too complacent.
2: Mm.
4: Don't think they have to defend themselves, and we have to.
2: That's it. You know, why look outside of yourself for the better good when you can look inside yourself and realise that you are the better good?
4: Well, a lot of people don't recognise that in me.
2: No, well, they should.
4: No, well, anyway, I better let you go. And remember that lighthouse keeping... I think he's Bill Carr or some name like
2: that. Okay. Do you know what? I've just made a momentous decision here that when I have a lighthouse, I would like you to come and visit and have tea, and you'll be the only one I talk to.
4: Oh, God, no. I won't go near climbing up all those steps.
2: No, we don't know. I'm not going up to the top. Bugger that. Somebody would expect me to turn the bloody light on. You know, I'm not going to be responsible for that. But we're going to have tea and damper. And I'll get my lard out and some dripping, and I'll get some curd.
4: I do not like lard, and I do not like damper.
2: Okay, you don't have to come.
4: I'm a cook, and I make banana cakes.
2: Oh, you can come again.
4: And I make apple pie, and I make bacon and egg pie, too.
2: Bacon and egg pie?
4: Yeah.
2: You're crazy.
4: The chairman of directors of Mount Isa Mines used to have that. They used to take it out on a picnic.
2: Crikey. All right. Love you, Wendy.
4: Yeah, okay, righto. Well, see you later.
2: All right, then. 2322. I'm going to talk to Nicholas after this, and we've got to get to what is your blood type.
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2: 131-873 is the phone number, 0460-873-873 on the text as well. Roger says on the text, it's definitely not coming home. Oh, it's coming home. Well, it may not come home, Roger, but it will start its journey. I was looking through, he's talking about the great England team and, of course, the mighty Lightning Seeds. One of the great football songs of our time as well. Probably play the whole thing in its entirety if England do win the World Cup, first time in 60 years, but nonetheless, the great It's Coming Home song. Anyway, Roger, I was looking through the squad and I was talking to Hudson with an H about it, and the England team looks pretty good, actually. A lot of older players this time round, and of course the mighty

0: 0800 973 873 on the text. And there was another one as well that I wanted to mention that came through quite a while ago. The thing is that these texts refresh themselves very quickly. Here it is from Michael. You know why Richard Miles didn't want to answer how old the submarines are, Phil? Because he doesn't know. And he would look even more foolish if he admitted that particular fact. Apparently the condition of the submarines is unknown as well. But, you know, we've had some fun, you know, saying if you were buying it like a second-hand car, what things would you expect? What kind of extras? But yeah, this isn't Richard Miles' greatest moment, that's for sure.
1: Well, again, I'm not in a position to go into the detail of that, but obviously...
2: Why not? Do you know the number?
1: There's a process to be worked through here, but an in-service submarine will be cheaper than a brand new submarine, so it will be more cost-effective.
2: But how much cheaper is the question? I mean, there's a lot of unknowns here. Why can't you share some of this information?
1: Well, again, some of this, it is important that it remains in a classified realm. But I don't want to overstate. I mean, it will be significantly cheaper. That will help.
0: Hello, Laz. How are you, my friend?
3: Hey, good, thank you.
0: What's going on? Laz in Perth, ladies and gentlemen.
3: Hey, mate.
0: Good
3: buddy. Tell me about blood types.
0: Yeah,
3: right?
0: Go on, yeah.
3: I've got two different blood types.
0: Really? Was that common?
3: I don't know.
0: Right.
3: But if I receive it, I'm O positive.
0: Yeah.
3: And if I give it, I'm A negative.
0: How does that work then?
3: I don't know. I've got no idea.
0: Crikey, you're like an air conditioner recycling air.
3: Yeah, every time I have to go and do whatever.
0: Yeah.
3: And they've got to check me out and say, okay, are you giving or are you receiving?
0: Yeah.
3: We've got to make sure we get it worked out here.
0: Yeah, that's right. And you want to make sure that you're in the right place if you're going to, you know, answer questions like that too, by the way. So if you are giving, then you don't want to get the wrong blood. It doesn't change halfway through a vein or anything?
3: Well, apparently it does.
0: Oh.
3: It does. I've had it ever since I was a young kid, right? Okay?
0: Yeah.
3: So, don't get the O's and the A's mixed up because I've got to let them know that, if I donate, and I've been a donator for a lot of my years, and I've got to let them know, but I've had a few things that have happened where I've had to have a transfusion.
0: Yeah.
3: And they've got to know that they've got to get the right blood because if they didn't know, if they put the O in and the A in...
0: Well, next thing you know, you're, you know, like a bad version of the alphabet. So do you have a little bracelet?
3: No, I've been fine, you know, but I've always known it and I've always told them, you know, I'm... Luckily, I've never been in anything serious. Okay?
0: Of course.
3: But I've had to receive blood at times or give blood. And I know what to give the blood because the Red Cross, they know me. But if I'm out on... you're probably right. I should have a bracelet.
0: Yeah. I mean, you would think so. That would be, and by the way, some good advice there from Laz, from all the way across the Nullarbor, that you should keep in mind too, you know. Make sure you don't get the A when you want to, you know, be getting the O, if you're giving and receiving. I mean, that obviously is a sort of thing you should live with, that kind of wording. Morning, how are you, Nicholas? Oh, he's gone wandering off somewhere. Let's have a listen. See what's going on in the background in Nicholas's house.
4: Hello.
0: Oh, you almost got caught out there.
4: Yes, I know. I just...
0: No, you don't know. You were about to give away parts of Nicholas that are largely unknown. We could have heard all kinds of sounds there. We could have drawn inferences.
4: Mosaic. I was just
0: mosaic.
4: Cutting up some
0: bottom.
4: Vegetables.
0: Yeah. Right. Sure. Yeah. Okay, whatever sound effects we would have heard there, I'm sure would have.

0: been the kind of things that would turn your ears blue?
1: Listen, talking about sound effects, the tennis match broadcast from Paris, Shevchenko versus Snyder, the undercurrent of sensual power in those grunts and moans.
0: Why do you have to come on and do this? You know, it's not necessary.
1: No, I'm just saying that was just quite a sensual experience.
0: Look, you are catnip for a certain type of woman, okay? And you know that. And you're going to come on here and you know exactly what you're doing, coming on here, sprouting all of that kind of voodoo magic that you put out there.
1: It's not voodoo magic. Making an observation here.
0: You could have come on and gone, gee, the weather's cold, or what about them bloody submarines? But no, you've got to come on with some tennis undulation.
1: Talking about submarines and warfare.
0: Yeah.
1: Many years ago, I looked up in the library in Macquarie Street some fascinating historical information regarding the diaries of German officers during World War One.
0: Oh, yeah.
1: And they made mention of the actual sorrow they felt for the troops that were initially stationed on the Western Front. America came into the war in 1917.
0: Hold that thought, because I've got two things I've got to do, and this is one of them. Yeah. Hang on, hold on a sec.
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14: All right,
0: Sorry about that, by the way. And Roger, yes, I look forward to you personally ringing me when England do win the World Cup. But yeah, you probably won't, because it probably won't happen. Sorry about that. Nicholas, you were talking about...
1: No need to apologise.
0: Okay.
1: That's fine.
0: Okay, yeah, so look, you were talking about some diaries.
1: Yeah, look, some 30-odd years ago, I went into the library to look up some information, and I just happened to chance upon... some books, a book that dealt with recollections from diaries of German officers during World War One, and it just showed me that even in the midst of the slaughter of war, there is an element of humanity running through different accounts of battles, and these German officers actually express sorrow for the naive first wave of American troops that entered the Western Front field of the war in after 1917. Showing basically some sympathy for the way that their commanding officers had very bad planning, naive, unexperienced, and the wave upon wave of young lives that were slaughtered because their officers couldn't come to grips with the way that trench warfare had developed by the third year of the war, which was 1917. I think that there's something about warfare that is beyond what normal civilian life is able to comprehend.
0: Of course, especially as a young 17, 18-year-old, you wouldn't have any idea where you are or why you're there.
1: And I think there's also some fascinating revisionist history about World War One. There's a couple of British historians that argue that the English cabinet decision in 1914 to go to war against Germany was basically a mistake. Germany at the time, it was a social democratic, yes, small c conservative government. This wasn't the government of the Nazis of World War II. This was essentially a force that wanted to retain the integrity of the Austro-Hungarian Empire, which was allied to Germany. And Britain really, there was no real advantage in Britain going into war against Germany, if you have a look at it in real objective terms. And that's part of the tragedy of World War One, in that you had there was an underlying tension and antagonism between the growing empire of Germany and the British Empire. But really, did Britain really gain anything concrete over going to war with Germany after millions of deaths? And the results of the subsequent result in social tension and upheaval within German society that then led to developments that heralded the rise of the Nazis.
0: Yeah, but you know, that, of course, with the benefit of hindsight, but at that particular stage, as is the case with anything, you don't know what the ramifications are, but also you're not, you know, completely being given all of the information that you need to know. And that's why after the fact, you know, and again, the benefit of hindsight, but the only unfortunate thing about this is that we don't learn from history and keep making those mistakes. I better get to the news, but before I go, are there any of the listeners that you want to specifically mention?
1: Oh, I just want to say good morning to all of the listeners. Really.
0: Anybody in particular?
1: Isabel.
0: Yep.
1: Sandra.
0: Anybody else in particular?
1: Ah, yes, of course.
0: Go on.
1: McSween.
0: There you go. I gavel him, Paul.
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7: Good morning, I'm Gabrielle Hodson. The opposition wants the Albanese government to fully commit to the AUKUS defence pact. Federal politics reporter Nelson Scott.
8: A decision by the US to only provide Australia with second-hand submarines has raised concerns over Washington's commitment to the project. Several government MPs, including prominent backbencher Ed Husic, claim the change justifies a review of the agreement. The opposition's James Patterson argues Labor must show a united front and throw its full weight behind the deal.
9: Either they all speak with one voice on things like AUKUS, or Ed Husic gets to have his own foreign policy.
8: But Foreign Minister Penny Wong says support for the pact has never wavered.
10: The government is very clear about why we need AUKUS.
8: A downturn in US submarine manufacturing has sparked questions over whether Australia will receive any vessels at all. Nelson Scott, Canberra.
7: Hundreds of thousands of medicinal cannabis users in New South Wales have reportedly been given the green light to drive around with a small amount of THC in their systems. The police union has told News Corp it strikes the right balance, but critics say there's no safe threshold and it's putting the public at risk from drug drivers. Caught in the morning for five males, all charged with kidnapping and murder over the discovery of a man's body in Tarneit in Melbourne's west after he was dragged from his South Morang home and into a car. Special Operations Group police have searched a home in Truganina, arresting a 23-year-old. Four youths aged 17 are also in custody. A sixth man aged 18 is accused of arson and assisting an offender. Three people have been charged in WA over an alleged plot to smuggle a Queensland fugitive to Indonesia on a luxury yacht. Specialist police intercepted the vessel more than 50 k's off Exmouth in the Pilbara. Two crew have become the first in WA to face people smuggling charges, and a 40-year-old New South Wales woman pulled over between Exmouth and Karratha is accused of aiding the escape. The 32-year-old fugitive, a bikie wanted for drug trafficking, is being extradited back to Queensland. The relatives of three people killed at Lake Cogelico in the central west of New South Wales are demanding answers. Sophie and Nerida Quinn, as well as John Harris, were shot dead by Sophie's ex-partner, who was on bail for domestic violence offences. Speaking at a vigil outside Parliament, Sophie's mother, Kathy, says police should have acted on all the information given to them.
11: Well, they should have acted on it straight away, and they shouldn't have let him have bail. If he wasn't bailed, they'd still be alive today.
7: finance. And the Aussie dollar is buying 71.3 US cents. The Dow Jones is down 430 points and the Nasdaq's down 216.
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7: For upsets on day 11 of the French Open, Craig Gabriel is at Roland Garros.
12: At this French Open, you don't want to be considered a favourite. It's been absolutely crazy, and now the world number one has been sent packing. Arina Sabalenka has been left stunned. She's absolutely crumbled. Sabalenka's serve for the match at 6-4, 5-4, but from 5-3, 22-year-old Russian Diana Schneider reeled off 11 games in a row to claim the biggest win of her career, 3-6, 7-5, 6-love. It was a first-time meeting, and the left-hander is into the semis for the first time at a major. Craig Gabriel, Paris.
7: In the men's quarterfinals, Italian Flavio Cavoli is on court against Canadian fourth seed Felix Auger-Aliassime. They've won a set each. And Czech Jakub Menšík has beaten Brazil's Jul Fonseca 6-4, 6-3, 7-6. And that's the latest in news and in sport.
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4: Calca Bait and Tackle is closing down. Everything must go now.
5: Another sunny day across Capricornia today as we head for a top of 27 degrees for Rocky after a minimum of 11. A little bit cooler next couple of days. Yeppoon and Gladstone 27 today, Billawheeler 25.
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1: It's definitely getting colder, isn't it? So I can't wait till we start to really get down to the temperatures where we can do the whole what's it feel like. It was one of my favourite things that we did last winter when you would tell me what the temperature was like where you were, but then you would tell me what it felt like. I loved that. Mind you, I love most of the stupid segments that we come up with. So, you know, Sydney at the moment is 14. But crikey, it feels like 10. They never really do the what does it feel like in Brisbane until it gets cold. So 14 is 14 in Brisbane, take it or leave it. However, in Canberra, oh, whole other story. 7 degrees. But what does it feel like, Barry?
2: Feels like 1, Phil.
1: Yeah, 1 degree in Canberra. I'll tell you about one of the hottest places in the world in just a moment. And some other things that I've been meaning to tell you about as well. Last night, we talked about, do you know your blood type? And I'm going to follow that up because, you know, you suggest a whole bunch of things on this show. This is how it works, incidentally. You tell me what to do and I go ahead and do it. It's just like being at home, really, and being married. Incidentally, I didn't clear the area next to the bed. And so after being told for about 4 years that I had to clean my side of the bed, I didn't do it. I came home after work the other day and everything was in the lounge room. And it was like laundry and books and boxing gear and everything. It was all just in the middle of the lounge room. And cats were just looking at it and then looking at me going, "You're in trouble, aren't you?" And I was like, "Yep, yep." And of course, the one that hates me, the cat that hates me, looked at me and was, "Yeah. You should be in trouble too, leaving all that by the side of the bed for mummy to clean it." But anyway, my point is that you tell me what to do on this show and we'll do it, which is why for Conspiracy Theory Thursday, I said, what would you like us to look into? And I had a whole bunch of texts saying, can you look into the conspiracy, if there is one, of MH370, which has been missing for well, a good 10 years now, I think, at least. Over 10 years, right? Is that 2014 or something? So I got a guy we'll have a chat with in New York a little bit later on. He's a journalist for, I think he's from the New York Times. I know he definitely writes for Time magazine. And he's written a couple of books about the mystery of MH370. So I'll talk to him a little bit later on. But getting back to the blood types, we talked about this yesterday and we were all really surprised that none of us seems to know what our blood type is. And you think that you would know something like that. It's incredible how many of us that are over the age of 60, for example, have lived our entire life without knowing about the one true lifeblood in our body, and that is life blood itself. And so I thought, well, let's talk about this with somebody from the Red Cross Life Blood Australia office. And I caught up with her yesterday, Dr. Rina Harani. And I said, is this something that you hear about a lot, that people don't know their blood type?
3: Yes, you only really know your blood type if you've had a reason to have it checked in the first place. So you might have needed a medical procedure, you might have been pregnant, there may be another reason why you needed to have your blood group done. But yeah, it's not a common thing that people know.
1: Do you think it's important though that people should know what their blood type is?
3: I think a great way of finding out is through blood donations. So you can find out your blood group and it's an exciting way to do your blood test to find out your blood group.
1: And so what are the main differences in blood types and what's the best one to have?
3: Your blood type is based on sugars and proteins on the surface of your red blood cells, and these are called antigens. The antigens that you do or don't have on your red blood cells determines your blood type. And they are genetically determined, which means they come from a combination of your parents, just like your hair, skin, or eye color. And most people are aware of the 8 basic blood groups, A, B, AB, and O, each of which can be positive or negative for another antigen called D. ABO blood groups are the most important to match when you're giving a blood transfusion, because if you don't, there can be a dangerous reaction to the transfusion. And a study we did a few years ago involving 1.3 million Australian patients and nearly 500,000 blood donors found that the nation's blood types have become more positive. So the most common blood group is O pos, which sits at around 38% of the population, followed very closely by A positive, which is around 30%. And group B and AB have also increased in the community, most likely due to the changing immigration patterns. So group O negative is known as the universal type that can be given to anyone, no matter what their blood type is. But it's only present in around 6.5% of our community, making blood donations with this type more challenging to obtain.
4: Is there any one blood type which is more superior to the others, making that person maybe healthier or fitter or anything like that?
3: Not in terms of your health or your fitness. However, as I mentioned, group O negative is the one that is highly sought after by our hospitals. That's the one that's often used in emergencies. However, any group O patient donors are really important for our patient population, as we can use those blood types most commonly.
4: Okay, and obviously you're looking for people who should donate blood as well. Is there anybody that shouldn't donate blood? Because I'm autoimmune. Would that be something that would hold me back from donating blood?
3: In terms of checking your eligibility criteria, we actually have some great information on our website, lifeblood.com.au, to check your eligibility. And if you've got any questions about any medications or anything you're taking, you can phone our friendly National Call Centre and they will talk you through your medical requirements and see if you are eligible to donate blood.
4: And is there any one time of the year when you require, or any season where you require blood more than any other time?
3: We're always looking for blood donations. So what you may not know is donated blood can only last in our donation bags for 42 days. So we are always looking for regular blood donors to help patients. In winter, it can be a little bit challenging for us to get blood donations because people have colds and flus and have high cancellation rates with their blood donation appointments. And so this does put a little bit of pressure on supply over winter. But if you are feeling healthy and well, we are urging people to book and donate now before winter illnesses take hold. And if you don't know what your blood type is, which is where we started this conversation, we know you can use blood donation as a great way to check your blood type. And we also need a lot plasma as well to make different medications. So you can check your eligibility or book an appointment on 13 14 95 or at lifeblood.com.au.
4: Fantastic. And just one more thing, I'm a grown man and I'm afraid of needles. If I did give blood, would I get a lolly?
3: Feeling scared about blood donation is completely natural. Most people report feeling good after providing a blood donation. That's what our research shows. And they actually have a warm glow, which is great in winter once they've actually donated. What we ask people to do is, if you are feeling nervous, be well prepared. Have lots to drink, and we talk about water there. Have something really healthy to eat, donate with a friend, distract yourself whilst donating by having a chat with our lovely Lifeblood staff. Our team are brilliant at making you feel having a wonderful experience and making you feel great. And you get loads of great snacks and milkshake.
4: And a milkshake too. Stop it. I'll be in there every day. A bit like Dracula, but the reverse version of it.
3: They're freshly made by our volunteers, our great volunteers, and they really are quite a treat for our donors. They love them.
4: Terrific. I'm in there for that milkshake. Thanks so much, Rena.
3: No problem. Thank you again, Phil.
4: Really appreciate it. Absolutely our pleasure, and I'm glad that we can finally put that particular one to bed as well. So now we can talk about the fact that most of us don't actually know what our blood type is. Don't feel too bad about it. Dr. Rena Harani there. 2:15, we've got our Conspiracy Theory Thursday guest on the way, and also a couple of other stories I meant to tell you about yesterday. One of them under the headline, which I've just made up, but I think it's a headline that should exist with this story. What could possibly go wrong? I'll tell you about that in a sec.
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4: 19 minutes past two. Hello, Robin. Robin's blood type is Rh negative. Zach, I got a lovely text from you. Thank you very much. It's really nice. I appreciate that. Edith says, that person doesn't realise the O blood is the only blood type that can be administered to all cases. This is actually one of our earlier callers that Edith is talking about. His own blood type cannot change. Oh, so when he was saying that his blood type could change, he was making it up? Also, about the lighthouse, I heard somebody say there's a lighthouse for sale in Tasmania at the moment. I think that was Mike Jeffries. You would have heard saying that earlier on this week, Edith. And yes, I think, Edith, you can come and visit me in my lighthouse as well. You and Wendy will sit around and eat lard together and curd as well. Going to get to our Conspiracy Theory Thursday guests in just a moment. Before that, though, here's a couple of stories. This one should come with a warning. This one should be, well, what did you expect was going to happen? Because Google wants to release 32 million infected mosquitoes into the wild. I don't know if you know this, but mosquitoes are among the deadliest animals on the planet. Do you know that I would have considered, firstly, a mosquito to be an insect, right? Would you consider them, if you were to describe a mosquito, you would call it an animal? But it is deemed as one of the deadliest animals on the planet. Anyway, makes millions of people really ill every year, really sick, with things like the West Nile virus, the St. Louis encephalitis, dengue plague, the Zika, yellow fever, and several others as well. So now, to tackle this, the researchers want to render the insects sterile. So only female mosquitoes can spread the viruses. And when they bite an animal infected with the virus and then they bite a person, next thing you know, you get sick. Makes sense. But rather than tinker with the DNA or spray insecticide everywhere, what they want to do is have these mosquitoes and infect them with the parasitic bacteria Wolbachia, which lives quietly in all kinds of insects, from bees and butterflies, doesn't affect humans. So as a result, it bites you, no issue for you. Wolbachia burrows into the insect's reproductive machinery and then shields them from getting the infection like the West Nile virus. So essentially they can't catch anything. So when they come after you and they bite you, you can't catch anything either. Sounds good in principle, right? I think, or perhaps sounds good in theory. But what happens if it doesn't work? And this is the idea they've got called the sterile insect technique. They want the mosquito population around the world to plummet. And so they want to get 16 million let loose in California. And hopefully what will happen is the good bugs will outlive the bad bugs and they won't go spreading disease. But you know what? If they're going to be doing that, then the first thing that they need to do with the mosquito is they have to eliminate the mosquito of the most annoying noise in the world. And we've all been there, and you're sweating, and you've got the blanket, but you don't want to put it over your head or over your feet because it's really hot. And the next thing you know... Oh. Right? Hudson with an H is grabbing his ears. He can't stand it. Is there? And you know what's worse? It's bitten you on the bloody ear. Or worse than being bitten on the ear, it's bitten you on the finger. And you can't get... Oh, man. Yeah, go on, fix that up before you worry about little things like the West Nile virus. A woman, 27 years of age, went to take an ibuprofen. Don't try this at home. She's stupid. She didn't even do it on purpose. She went to take an ibuprofen but accidentally swallowed her AirPod instead. And so she was horrified because she was walking around when she started to hear sounds from her stomach. Because the phone was connected up through the iPod, people were ringing up. Next thing she's thinking, hang on a second, why am I hearing my voice in my stomach? And the next thing you know, people were starting to leave messages. She said, well, what I thought had happened was that I'd taken the ibuprofen. And then I realised afterwards, I didn't. I swallowed my bloody... They're kind of different looking to an ibuprofen, though, is, you know, really. She said, anyway, I thought it was comical at the time, especially because I could keep hearing my voice and messages being played through my stomach. But then she went and got an X-ray and she had a look at it and she did pass it. I hope she washed it before she put it back in her ear. That's something you don't ever want to buy. That's the reason why. Don't ever buy a second-hand iPod in case somebody's accidentally swallowed it and passed it. But anyway, she said that she had to walk around while her stomach was talking and leaving messages all day. I would like to believe that she also had 2GB on at some stage when our mate, when our good mate Mark Levy was on the air and he said, you know, I've had a gutful. And they would have gone, you've got no idea. Julia says that's the sound of their wings, the mosquito sound. It's a chocker though, isn't it? Mosquitoes are the worst vectors with the most awful diseases, right up there with bats. Yeah, but the difference, of course, is that bats don't actually make that kind of sound. I think I'd probably put up with a bat sound than I would with the mosquito sound. And one more thing for you, and then we'll move on to our Conspiracy Theory Thursday. Kmart's testing a new retail concept in Melbourne, confirming the launch of their dedicated K-Home store. And this is going to be a 3,800-kilometre square. What's SQM, Francis? Square metre, right. 3,800 square metre. Crikey, of course it is, Phil, you idiot. And that would also have your traditional Kmart blue and red identity, but there's going to have, you know, areas where they will have dedicated home styling hubs. You can inspect the larger furniture and things like that. IKEA, to me, one of the greatest things ever. I mean, not necessarily to put it together, but just like Bunnings, you want to find out where things are in the store. Brilliant. Can I tell you, though, the practical joke I played on Sam, my wife? Oh, I'm quite proud of this because, you know, it took a great deal of thinking and hating actually having to go to IKEA on the weekend to buy furniture. Because I don't mind. Take the back exit into IKEA, go through the storeroom, and then you go up the stairs against the traffic, bang, you can find what you want, right? Or even look it up in the storeroom, find it. But no, we have to walk around the whole store just in case, honey, we find something we need. And I thought, right, I'm going to get my own back on this. So do you know how when you walk through the little living areas and everything is set out as though it's an actual lounge room or it's an actual kitchen? It's brilliant, right? It's a great idea. So I got a photo of my wife and I got ahead of her and I put the photo of her in one of the photo frames, which sat next to a couch in the make-believe lounge room. She's walking around and I go, "Crikey, that person looks like you." And she goes, "Oh, yeah, it does, yeah. Hang on. Honey, that is you." So she's looking at this photo of herself, wondering how on earth IKEA have managed to get this photo of her and why is it in a photo frame in an IKEA shop out in the suburbs. And I let that one go for months until one day I just couldn't stand it anymore and I had to say, "Honey, I'm going to be honest with you, that was me. That was me that did that," thinking that, you know, she would find it humorous. But I was in trouble for months after that, too. All right, it's 2:28. Let's do our Conspiracy Theory Thursday after this.
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6: 2:30. Best time to go to the dentist, incidentally. Dan says, what about when you get the mosquito bite in the ear and then you slap the ear and then you just get the ringing sound in your ear as well? There are some places where you don't ever want to be bitten by a mosquito. The ear would be one, but also I think, you know, when you get bitten on the finger, somewhere on the finger and you can't figure out where that is or the toe, that is just the worst. Conspiracy Theory Thursday. We had a lot of people suggesting we do this one. If you have a conspiracy theory you want us to follow up, just get in touch on the text. So this one is about MH370. Jeff Wise is a journalist and he specializes in aviation, among other things. He's been the aviation analyst on CNN, Fox News, MSNBC. He's got a podcast called Finding MH370 and also has written a couple of books, one being The Taking of MH370. Morning. Good to talk to you, Jeff. Okay, let's start off with this particular case being as long as it's been, you know, in terms of how long it's been going on for now. Why don't we have any kind of idea what actually happened to MH370? Jeff.
7: Listen, this is a very complicated case. It's a very technical case. The clues that we have about the fate of this airplane are highly technical in nature. This plane went electronically dark. It turned around. It was seen on a Malaysian military radar. It went dark again when it left that radar. And then something very, very deeply weird happened, which is that somebody on board the plane turned on the satellite communication system that doesn't have an on-off switch. That requires a certain level of sophistication to turn off and on. So, and then it started sending these signals that required careful scientific analysis. So it's really a scientific case, and we really have to approach it very carefully. So what I've been trying to advocate, more than a particular theory, although I do have a theory, but what I've been trying to advocate above all is carefully thinking about the approach that we take, which means looking at all of the data in great depth, and then trying to carefully weigh the different hypotheses and what could be valid and what is probably not valid.
6: Well, that's it, isn't it? Having read the book and also having looked into so many different hypotheses as well, they range from the fairly normal, rational way of thinking through to the extreme. And, you know, even all of them actually have some weight to them, I think.
7: Well, that's actually, I think, one of the major misconceptions, perhaps the biggest misconception about MH370, from my perspective, is the idea that there are a lot of theories about this plane. Because there are actually not. If you are familiar with all of the evidence, it becomes pretty clear that almost everything goes out the window really quickly. There are people who are going on to the media and saying, oh, I think this happened, I think that happened, and it's pretty clear that what they're saying doesn't fit with the evidence in any significant way. For instance, if you think that the plane was shot down over the South China Sea, there's no debris, it doesn't match the Inmarsat data, it doesn't match the primary radar data, it doesn't match anything. There are some, maybe you could match it with some eyewitness accounts, but from an air crash investigation perspective, eyewitness accounts are generally considered very unreliable. So what you're left with, I would say, in that particular case and many others like it, is you have a hypothesis that doesn't really deserve the name hypothesis. It's more like a notion that somebody came up with, and they floated it, and it really shouldn't be part of the discussion. If you throw away the stuff that doesn't really have any kind of factual basis, you really get down to a very few hypotheses. What I'm trying to say here is that the plane was hijacked by somebody on board the plane. That's what we can tell. So the question becomes much narrower, which is who was on the plane that took it.
6: Okay, can I throw out a couple of ideas and let's throw them out if they're not valid at all?
7: Sure.
6: There was something on the plane, computer chips and things like that, that were very valuable. Is there anything in that?
7: That's not a theory. That's an observation. So a computer chip isn't going to steal itself. So maybe somebody was motivated to steal it, but who? Who on the plane? So how do you, using the evidence that we have, namely the Inmarsat data, the radar data, and later the pieces of debris that were accumulated, how does that tell us what happened to the plane? So saying that, so merely to say, oh, there were some mangosteens on the plane that weren't ripe, why were they being transported? There were all these members of this company called Freescale Semiconductor, they were on the plane, maybe. Those are all possible, those are observations, they're facts, they're not a theory.
6: Okay.
7: So to say maybe this computer chips had something to do with it, sure, maybe, that's not a hypothesis.
6: Yeah, well, let's go to another hypothesis then, because you mentioned the people on the plane and the importance of some of the passengers. Can we consider that to be part of the equation?
7: What equation? I mean, what I'm saying is, again, yes, there were people from this high-tech company on board the plane. What are you going to draw from that? We can't make any progress. The only way to make progress towards understanding what happened to this plane is to assimilate, synthesize the information, come up with a hypothesis, test the hypothesis, modify it if necessary. But what we're trying to come up with is essentially a narrative, a story. Tell me who did what and why.
6: Okay, well, the reason I threw those ones into the chat was because, if you're going to look at all of the hypotheses, you've got, what was on board, who was on board. If you want to throw a really wide wet web...
7: not a hypothesis.
6: You can throw...
7: The thing is, it's not a hypothesis to say that there was people from this company on board the plane.
6: Right.
7: That's not a hypothesis. That's an observation.
6: Okay.
7: That's not going to get you... This is why my objection, by talking about that, it's not getting you anywhere. It's not doing anything.
6: Well, I was looking for, like everybody else, I was looking for motive, and that's why people think if there was a crime involved here, for example, then what was the motive?
7: Right.
6: Just like saying, well, did the pilot, did he want to basically have the most creative suicide in the history of, that? That was another one. Again, a theory, hypothesis, So all of these things were thrown out. But what's the actual truth, as far as we know?
7: Exactly. And so what does an answer look like? An answer looks like a person carrying out an action that is causing the airplane to do this, that is causing the Inmarsat data to do that, which is causing the debris to be located in location XY. And so that's what we're looking for. We're looking for that kind of an explanation, that kind of a hypothesis. Because listen, something happened to this plane. One of the answers is right. And I'll tell you, one of the things that people have a hard time getting their head wrapped around is that they want a simple answer. They want a nice, uncomplicated, easy-to-understand solution. And we know that that does not happen. Whatever happened to this plane was really, really weird. If it had been simple, we would have found the plane a long time ago.
6: But also people's curiosity is piqued when you think this is a conspiracy theory as well. So they almost want something untoward to have happened as well.
7: Something untoward definitely happened. And, the word conspiracy theory gets thrown around a lot. What is a conspiracy theory? It's a kind of out there, implausible, maybe impossible kind of idea. What happened was almost impossible. I mean, it's been 12 years since this plane vanished into the night with 239 people aboard. We have a very, very strange, very unusual... Look, people talk about the satellite signals that were sent from this plane as if it was normal that this happened. No plane before or after has ever sent out the kind of electronic signals that this plane sent out. Why did it do that? And so we really have to, people have to understand that talking about MH370 is kind of like talking about quantum mechanics. It is deeply weird. And if your mind is only going to accept something that's simple, you're not going to get it. Somebody took this plane in a very weird way. And so we have to kind of be very patient and very willing to get into the weeds of what can be very technical data.
6: Okay, well, before we break that down, the thing is, of course, that people, when they buy into a conspiracy theory or any particular narrative, they also want to add their own Dunning-Kruger effect, their own experiences that they think they know about and everything that they've read and on the internet and, you know, and then throw it together and come up with either a really logical explanation or the most fantastical explanation, because it all suits the particular person that's telling the story's narrative. You know, there's no point telling a ghost story if, you know, it doesn't have spooks and jumps about it. But let's cut to the chase then.
7: Sure.
6: In the middle of the night, what's happened here?
7: So the plane has taken off from Kuala Lumpur. It's heading towards Beijing. It's the middle of the night. A lot of controllers are asleep. A lot of radar operators are asleep. Nobody's paying very close attention. This plane reaches the last waypoint in Malaysian airspace. The captain says, good night, MH370. And 60 seconds later, it reaches this waypoint called Igari. And at the exact minute, like within seconds of it reaching this waypoint, it goes dark. It disappears from air traffic controller's screen because somebody on board the plane has turned off electronic devices so that it's no longer transmitting. That means that the next air traffic controllers in Ho Chi Minh aren't seeing it. Nobody in Malaysia is really looking at it, but if they were, they wouldn't see it either. The plane immediately does a 180 and flies back the way it came. Now, this is obviously something that's happening under human direction. It's intentional. And a lot of people, one of the main theories that I would give some credence, I mean, at least it deserves the name hypothesis, is that there was some kind of catastrophic mechanical failure or fire, depressurization or something that caused the pilots to react. They weren't intending to do harm, but they were, you know, distracted by this event. The timing of it, the fact that the plane didn't descend, but it actually accelerated and climbed, this means that probably it was not accidental, I would say. And so it then flies up the Malacca Straits. It flies almost directly over Malaysian Air Force Base, and then it disappears from radar. And so we have this kind of weird combination of it's being very elusive, almost deceptive, and then it disappears from radar. And so we have this kind of weird combination of it's being very elusive, almost deceptive,

0: trying to avoid detection, but at the same time, apparently doesn't mind being seen. They're flying directly over a major radar installation. And so that is a very peculiar thing. You talked earlier about conspiracy theories. This is evidence of someone being very conspiratorial, in a sense, and they're trying to be deceptive. And they're also being aggressive, and we know that they're sophisticated. Why? Because 3 minutes after they leave that primary radar coverage, this box gets turned back on. Now, I've talked to very many 777 pilots, and I always say to them, almost every time I meet a 777 pilot, I say, how do you reboot the SDU, the satellite data unit? And without fail, every single one has said to me, what is an SDU? Like, they don't
1: really?
0: Know
1: is that
0: what
1: right?
0: This box is. They don't know how you would reboot it. This, to me, I've been arguing for the last 12 years that this is the key clue about MH370, because no theory really has any value to me at all unless it can explain this core fact. How does your story, how does your narrative explain that the perpetrator has turned off and turned back on this box that no 777 captain I've ever talked to is even aware that it exists? Why do they do it? How do they do it? That is, if your theory doesn't grapple with that, it doesn't really do much good to me.
1: All right. Hang on there a sec, Jeff, and we'll talk more about this MH370.
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1: 13 to 3 on Conspiracy Theory Thursday. Our guest this morning, Jeff Wise. We're talking about MH370. He's written a book called The Taking of MH370. So what do you think happened then?
2: To my mind,

0: There's really only two possible narratives that allow us to explain the sequence of events that I've just described. The first and most popular, the one that the Australian Transport Safety Board, I think, sort of inherently believes without having actually ever said so, is that the pilot decided to commit this very elaborate mass murder suicide plan, and that he did it. He did it for reasons that are very unclear to me, because, as I said, whoever did this was trying to not be seen at the moment, but didn't mind being, you know, being identified with a crime ultimately. That's theory one. Theory two is the one that I've been proposing for the last, since 2015, basically, which is highly controversial. I will say that a lot of people get mad at me for even saying this idea. But the idea is that this plane had a series of very unusual vulnerabilities that it would allow a sophisticated and really state-level attacker to basically hack it in flight. And they really had two vulnerabilities, both of which would have had to have been hacked. Somebody would have had to have taken over the control of the aircraft from the electronics bay, which in a 777 uniquely is accessible from an unlocked hatch in the passenger compartment. The second thing they would have had to do is then spoof the electronic data that was being sent such that it was being altered so that it made the plane look like it was going south when it was really going north. And we know where it would have gone. It would have gone to Kazakhstan. And that in turn implies that the attacker would have been Russia. That in turn implies that Russia was engaged in some very aggressive acts of war, frankly, against a civilian airliner. And that would imply that Russia was, you know, capable of doing all kinds of very nefarious and in some cases very sophisticated acts. And if you look at the history of what happened in the wake of MH370, just that kind of thing did in fact happen. Russia engaged in what's called hybrid warfare, staging all kinds of attacks, espionage, and interfering in elections, cutting undersea cables, assassinating regime opponents. And so to my mind, the second, although very controversial and makes people angry, I think is actually more likely at this point. By the way, the second theory would also predict that the plane's wreckage would not be found in the southern Indian Ocean. When I said that back in 2015, when the search was freshly underway, that was ridiculed. Every serious person, including the authorities and media, everyone said that's a ridiculous idea. Of course we know where the plane is. We're going to find it. Needless to say, I was right. The authorities were wrong. The plane was not found. And I think the sort of general perception right now of the public is, well, they were very unlucky. They just, you know, the ocean's a big place. We need to look further. But in fact, the search was predicated on an analysis of these signals that gives you a pretty precise idea. Not precise, I mean, it's miles and miles and miles of ocean, but all that ocean was searched. And so there really is a big problem to explain why that wreckage wasn't found. And I think theory number two does actually explain that pretty comprehensively.
1: So working under the hypothesis then that, you know, Russia had something to do with it, under the obvious guise of, okay, terrorism, you put your hand up and you said, we did this for whatever reason, for whatever benefit, but that never happened.
0: Well, generally, when Russia engages in acts of sabotage, they don't raise their hand and say, we did this. Now, here's a really interesting fact. MH370 was one of 16 777s that Malaysia Airlines operated. 4.5 months later, one of the other 16 was shot down by Russian in an operation actually carried out under the jurisdiction of Russian military intelligence, shot down over eastern part of Ukraine. So in 2014, there was one perpetrator that we know was after and did actually shoot down and destroy a Malaysian Airlines 777. I think that, you know, given that, I would say, like, you know, who's in the business of destroying Malaysian Airlines 777s in 2014? Like, I think there's a very short list of perpetrators.
1: Do you think, Jeff, they'll ever find the plane?
0: I think that, you know, the mindset is we have to find the plane, because people have been looking on the seabed. Mm. There was this expectation that these robot subs were going to image this wreckage on the seabed. We were going to find it. Like you would find a missing treasure.
1: Yeah.
0: I think it's more a question of solving the mystery using the scientific clues. And, you know, science often discovers things by understanding clues. You know, the scientists discovered helium on the sun before they discovered it on the Earth because they analyzed the spectrum of the light coming from the sun. I think MH370 is going to be a case like that, where rather, you know, until the, maybe if the Putin regime falls, people will come forward and say, yes, I was working with GRU military intelligence and this is what we did. We could have confessions like happened with the case of the Russian Olympic doping scandal.
1: Yeah,
0: one of the main, you know, agents of that scheme came forward and said, yes, this is what we did. Before that guy came forward and said that, no one would have believed it. You talked about conspiracy theories. That was a conspiracy. So maybe somebody will come forward and say, yes, this is what we did. But I think we can also aim to solve it by putting on our hat. I think we need to have a realignment of how we handle this case. Because as you say, I think there's been this just sort of wide-ranging, very sort of muddy thinking, like anything goes, every theory is equally valid. You know, I think there's a kind of, people have given up on that this thing will be solved. I think there's a sense that it's a mystery, that's a fundamental mystery, and we just have to sort of embrace the weirdness of it, like Bigfoot and UFOs.
1: Yes, yeah,
0: it's just one of these weird things. And I don't look at it that way at all. I think of it as a scientific puzzle, like the Higgs boson. It's like it's a puzzle that we can solve by becoming rigorously analytical and gathering data. And I think once we do, we have the means, if we take this approach, if we take the scientific approach, we can amass the data and provide the analysis that will tell us what happened. And that might not involve actually having physical wreckage. But what it does involve is adopting an approach that is rigorous. And how do you do that? The ATSB has essentially hung up their hat. There is no other organization that is charged with solving this mystery. I have been playing with the idea of putting together some kind of blue ribbon panel of experts, like they used to, you know, when the space shuttle blew up, Challenger.
1: Yeah. Yeah.
0: They assembled a team of experts, really hard-hitting, Richard Feynman, their Nobel Prize-winning physicist, being one of the most famous, and sort of saying, like, let's get some really big brains to sit down and really take it seriously. I think it deserves that. And I think the Australian taxpayer in particular, who's already spent millions and millions of dollars to try to solve this mystery, and then they just sort of, you know, say, well, we did our best. I don't think that's acceptable, to just say we did our best and we're just going to leave it at that. I think that I would love to see the ATSB empanel a blue ribbon panel like that. And if they don't do it, I think that maybe somebody else should take it on. I'm actually toying with the idea of doing it myself, but I'm just a one guy. You know?
1: Mm, yeah, well, get on to Elon. He might be interested in this, and he'd have the cash to be involved in it too.
0: Oh my God!
1: You never know.
0: Make a mess of it.
1: Well, there you go. Well, in the meantime, the taking of MH370 is the first book. The plane that wasn't there is the second one as well. Jeff, it's been an absolute pleasure. Thank you so much for your time.
0: Well, listen, my pleasure. And if people want to see the search as it's going on, I have a podcast called The Finding MH370. I should know my own podcast. It's a YouTube podcast, and people should check it out.
1: Thank you, Jeff.
0: My pleasure. Thanks for having me.
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1: Thanks for all the texts about our Conspiracy Theory Thursday guest, Jeff. 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And also we've got Terry Barnes on the way too.
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13: Good morning, I'm Gabrielle Hodson. Australia is facing a new US tariff for allegedly failing to take action to prevent slavery. The 12.5% levy on exports would be applied to 54 other nations, including New Zealand, China and the UK. Emily Saunders explains.
14: The statement released by Donald Trump's trade representative, Jamison Greer, saying the failure of our most important trading partners to address the importation of goods made with forced labour is unacceptable. This creates a dynamic where American workers are forced to compete globally on an unlevel playing field. It's a decision that's left Australian producers and exporters blindsided and confused. But from what we know, our largest exports to the US, such as rare earths, energy, beef, pharmaceuticals, and some fruits and vegetables, will all be exempt.
13: Two people have been charged with people smuggling over their roles in a plan to take a Queensland bikie wanted for alleged drug trafficking to Indonesia via a luxury yacht leaving the Pilbara coast. It's the first time anyone's been charged with people smuggling in WA after the man and woman were arrested by members of the Joint Organised Crime Task Force. A second woman from New South Wales has been charged with aiding the attempt. Five people are due in various Melbourne courts in coming hours, accused of kidnapping and murder. Police say a body found in Tarneit in the city's west belonged to a 30-year-old man dragged from his South Morang home in the early hours of May 15. The alleged offenders, including four minors, were arrested during raids by elite police across Melbourne's southwest. A man who drove his ute into a country New South Wales police station has died in jail. Jamel Wells reports.
15: Donnie Hobbs was refused bail after the incident in Mudgee on Friday. Police say his utility narrowly missed several officers and a civilian. He was charged with offences including dangerous driving and damaging property. The 67-year-old has died in Bathurst Jail. Police and corrective services are investigating his death. Jamel Wells reporting.
13: A new report calls for the Queensland Department of Child Safety to be dismantled and rebuilt after it's found not one child in state care had been adopted for at least 7 years. News Corp says the 13,000 children in residential care limbo are feeding the state's youth crime crisis. And Harrison Ford is reportedly the top candidate to get an honorary Oscar this year. Variety says the 83-year-old has a massive groundswell of support to get a governor's gong. Ford was nominated for the 1985 Peter Weir film Witness, but has never actually won an Oscar. Finance and the Aussie dollar is buying 71.3 US cents. The Dow Jones is down 430 points and the Nasdaq's down 237.
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13: Of the French Open, and the women's world number one has been knocked out at quarterfinal stage. Arina Sabalenka has lost to Russian Diana Schneider 3-6, 7-5, 6-love, making the 28-year-old feel numb.
16: By the way, you know, I just figured how I can overcome it. You know those rooms where you just go in and you smash everything? Probably I'll spend a whole day tomorrow over there destroying stuff. Maybe it will help, maybe not.
13: Maya Chalinska has stunned the tennis world, becoming the first qualifier since 2020 to make it to the semis, beating Anna Kalinskaya. In the men's quarterfinals, Czech Jakub Menchik has beaten Brazil's Jules Fonseca. Italian Flavio Cobolli is up against Canadian Felix Auger-Aliassime. And that's the latest in news and in sport.
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0: Another sunny day across Capricornia today as we head for a top of 27 degrees for Rocky after a minimum of 11. A little bit cooler next couple of days. Yeppoon and Gladstone, 27 today. Billawheeler, 25.
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1: Here we are on Thursday, the 4th of January. 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I've got all of those. Let's get back to some of the feedback that we've had as well for our guest this morning for Conspiracy Theory Thursday. That's Jeff Wise, who wrote the book, The Taking of MH370. He's also got a podcast called Finding MH370. Let's get to some of the texts that have come through. Stuart from Canberra says, well, if MH370 did crash, it would have been heard because the US Navy can hear everything. For example, when the submersible exploded going to the Titanic, it was heard by the US Navy days before. Everybody's wondered what happened. This is just the tip of the iceberg, says Stuart on the text there. On the other hand, Dave at Cape Preston said, Phil, no, I think you'll find it was murder-suicide. That would be the only plausible explanation. But as we said, Dave, that's the thing about it, is that everybody has an opinion of what they think allegedly happened to MH370, but nobody knows, definitively knows, and hopefully we will find out. But Wayne also said, really enjoyed listening to that, conspiracy at its best. Peter said on the email that MH370 must be near the Western Indian Ocean, as parts were washed up in Madagascar, and he says it's totally in vain looking for, or at least in the 10 million square kilometres of the eastern Indian Ocean. It would be like trying to find a needle in a haystack. So that's some of the feedback that we had on that. If you've got any, please let me know on the email or on the text. Adam incidentally says, Phil can't get the show on the Apple Podcasts, so I'll have a look and see whether or not Francis can figure that one out. And also he says, why don't you get John Saffron on as a Peeping Tom guest? Because he's doing the rounds. I like John. I went to a New Year's Eve party with him. Well, I didn't go with him, but he was at this New Year's Eve party, and it was I managed to get an invite with a friend of mine, Fiona Horn, and I kind of tagged along as a plus one and sat next to John, and John fell asleep in this restaurant in the middle of the fireworks. You could see the fireworks and everything, and he decided to have a snooze. I like him. He's a funny guy. Kevin says, hey, Phil, the lady didn't answer your question, incidentally, about how important it is to know your blood type. Also, which blood type makes the most spelling mistakes? Type O. Hey, very good. And Hamish, I just got your text as well. That's a long one, so give me a sec. I'm going to have a look at that in just a sec too and see what that one's all about. But also, I've got to have a quick chat with Tracy. No, Kim, sorry. Hello, good to Tracy there. How are you, Kim?
4: Yeah, Phil, that interview was really interesting with Jeff Wise.
1: Yeah, did you enjoy that?
4: I loved it, and he had... like his opinion, I thought his reason for what happened to it was, gee, very thought-provoking. And look, he pointed out that it was the same plane that allegedly they're saying that was shot down by Russia.
1: No, there was another one later on.
4: Right, but it's the same.
1: Same airline.
4: Correct me if I'm wrong, but it's the same airline, isn't it?
1: Yeah,
4: airline,
1: that's exactly
4: company.
1: Right. Yeah, the Malaysian Airlines.
4: No one has brought that up before, that it was the same airline.
1: Yeah, that's right. And you know what? Apart from anything else, he's done two books about this, but he also has been on CNN and Fox News and MSNBC, all different types of networks as well. So he's an aviation expert who's done a great deal of research into what happened here. So, you know, it's terrific to be able to have him on the show. Now, can I say I'm led to believe that you missed the Egypt chat?
4: I did. I don't know how I fell asleep, because Francis was good enough to phone me. And I said, yes, thank you. Thank you for waking me and I'll listen. Mm-hmm. And I honestly don't know how I fell asleep.
5: Oh, no.
4: And then I woke up and I did phone Francis, I think about 3:45.
5: Right. So what do we do now? Because you can't get on, you don't know how to get onto the podcast.
4: I'll be going, and honestly, I'll be going to the Optus shop.
5: Yeah. Because we covered everything. I mentioned to him that you had a question about how the hell did they build this thing. I said, Kim, one of our regular listeners, has been on at me for a year now to get you on. Yeah. And he gave us his explanation as to how they built the pyramids. We talked about all kinds of pyramid-related stuff. And I thought, oh, Kim's going to be loving this. And then I didn't hear from you. And I thought, oh, that's interesting. Maybe she didn't get the answers that, because that's how my mind immediately works. Oh, it's something I did wrong. So I thought maybe she didn't get the answers that she was hoping for and now she doesn't want to listen anymore.
4: No, I have to admit I did fall asleep. I don't know how. But, yeah, unbelievable. And what was his answer when you asked him?
5: Well, no, I'm not going to tell you now.
4: Oh, I've got to get to the Optus shop. Yeah, I don't have one local, but that's the problem.
5: I have to make you wait. I've made you wait 12 months, so what's another week, right?
4: Exactly.
5: Don't forget tomorrow morning, conspiracy theory. No, tomorrow morning is Paranormal Friday. And the director of the movie, the Disclosure Day movie, not the one, not the Steven Spielberg one, but the Age of Disclosure, we're going to have him on to talk about the latest tranche of documents being released by the Trump administration about that too.
4: That'll be wonderful. I won't fall asleep, I promise. But just getting back to Jeff Wise, I googled him and it came up. I said, I want to see Jeff Wise podcast on YouTube channel, and it came up.
5: Yes.
4: So I quickly sent him a message to him because he'd answered someone else, so you know how you click under
5: the actual person's
4: name. And I just said, I've just finished listening to the great interview and chat you had with Phil from 2GB Sydney, Australia. And fascinating. Thank you very much. I will be buying your book. And also I just said I have now subscribed to your channel.
5: Oh, bless you.
4: Thanks for that, Phil.
5: No, well, thank you for promoting that because he'd get a buzz out of that.
4: Oh, absolutely.
5: Let me know if you get a reply.
4: Made very clear that the great interview with Phil from 2GB Radio Sydney, Australia. So, yes, and I'm anxious to know if he replies or acknowledges it, which I'm sure he will because, as I said, I put it under his name, so his name's highlighted. You know, when the people that have got their own YouTube channels, they make a comment to someone. So I just went where he'd commented to someone else. So his name comes up first, followed by my name. And so, yeah, he'll actually say that.
5: On the subject of reading, do you do much reading? I've been meaning to ask you this for about 12 months, incidentally.
4: Yes, yeah, I do.
5: Do you? Oh, that's good, because I've got two books that I want to get people to read, both by the same author, a guy called John Ronson, who I really like, and I think he's a really interesting author. And he's got a couple of books out, and I want to send one to Dr. Carl. But I was going to mention this to you ages ago. Can I send one to you? Do you have like a P.O. box? Don't tell me on the radio, but do you have a P.O. box or anything like that?
4: No, I don't. I'd have to, and I'm okay to give you my address.
5: Yeah, you'd have to give it to Francis, but
4: I can't
5: guarantee that he won't come over and knock on your door and you know and want to you know start calling. Where's that cougar? Because you know what he's like. But if you can trust me to get the address, I will.
4: Yeah, sure.
5: No, it's not that. Turn that music off. I'm not. He's playing the Barry White music. That's not the reason. Otherwise, we'd send Nicholas over there. Crikey. Yeah. Okay. I'll tell you what. I'll put you back to Francis. I want to send you a book by one of my favorite authors, and I think you'd really, really like it.
4: Oh, Phil, thank you very much.
5: No, you're most welcome. It's always, whenever I read a good book, whenever I read a book, I feel like I've got to pass it on to somebody that I think I know would appreciate it. And I've got just the book that I think you are going to absolutely love.
4: Oh, thank you. Very much appreciated.
5: All right. Will you hang on?
4: I will read him.
5: Because I'll be testing you. Oh, I'll put you back to Francis. And thanks for making that note on his page too.
4: Happy to.
5: All right. Good on you, Kim. Hamish, let me get to your text here. So, Phil, and I only got about halfway through, then it cuts off, Hamish, unfortunately, because we can only get so many words in the text and then it just cuts off. But anyway, I'll get to most of it. Interesting. I imagine that the guest from the US has investigated any possibility of mechanical or electromechanical hydraulic failure. Not only just the actual plane involved, but the series of planes like the 777 Boeing. It wouldn't be the first time something has been found faulty in a relatively new aircraft, although I imagine it's a bit hard to investigate it if the plane hasn't been found. You're absolutely right. That would be the big issue. If they found it, well then, as you mention in your text, you've got the CVR unit, the cockpit, voice recorder, and the FDR unit, the flight data recorder, all that kind of stuff, black box stuff as well. Although, Hamish says it's looking more and more as though the plane was deliberately interfered with via the electronics with the SDU satellite data unit. But was the SDU accessed and played with after something went wrong? Well, that's the very interesting thing, isn't it? That's about where your text cuts off. Well, the guy's name, incidentally, Hamish, if you wanted to follow up more, Jeff Wise, that's J-E-F-F Wise, W-I-S-E, and the book is called The Taking of MH370. And he's also got a podcast called Finding MH370 if you wanted to follow up some of that stuff as well. Appreciate your text that came through too, by the way. 18 minutes past three. Got to get to Terry Barnes in just a moment too to find out how he's finding the week's news, the week in politics. Ben says that some people believe the MH370 landed in Thailand. Again, going back to the whole conspiracy theory thing, that is that everybody has their theory of what happened, which is what makes conspiracy theories so interesting, because you know you can come up with your own conclusion and we would never know what the answer is until we actually find out, like the JFK thing, like the walking on the moon thing as well. All right, 19 past three. After this, we'll get to Terry Barnes.
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2: Here we are, 3:22 in the morning. It's good to be back at work, although I've still got a bit of this flu around. I've still got a bit of the brain fog. There's your example, brain fog, although in my case, perhaps brain flog as well. Michael said that was really interesting, the conspiracy theory Thursday, and does sound intentional too. Kim, by the way, if you're having difficulty with the podcasts, then Google 2GB, go via that. You don't even need to go to the app and you can find it that way. And Jean says, can't you listen to this show the next day on the phone? Which I presume you mean you might be talking about Kim, but if not, we do have a podcast if you go to the website as well. It always amazes me though when I hear that people listen to the podcast the following day or days down the track and let me know, because I think sometimes especially at 3:22 in the morning, well, most people are listening because they're, you know, half asleep. But then I find out that people who don't get to hear it listen to it while they're driving around. And I'm really honoured to find that out. I really am surprised, but also honoured. So to anybody currently listening to us now, this particular bit now, in the future, hello from last night. It's great to be here on your radio wherever you are. And I also know somebody that drives around and he's an Uber driver and he has this on. So hello if you're the passenger as well. This ride's free. Actually, that bit's not true. Sorry about that. All right, 3:23, let's get to Terry Barnes.
1: Now on Overnights.
3: Order. The Prime Minister has the call.
4: Thanks, Mr. Speaker.
1: It's the Week in Politics with Terry Barnes.
2: Morning, Terry. How are you?
3: Good morning, Phil. I'm sorry I gave you the flu last week.
2: That's it. Sneezing down the phone. You did warn me, but I just thought you were kidding. Okay, let's talk about some things going on. The AUKUS changes. The great white elephant sale.
3: Yes. Go to a used car yard or a used submarine yard and you'll get yourself a nuclear submarine under AUKUS.
2: Yeah, not the one you wanted, though. There's no leather trim or any extra, you know, window tinting or anything on this one.
3: Let's just hope that the Americans don't wind back the clock on it either. But look, okay, if there was going to be a mixture of second-hand and new submarines as part of the original AUKUS deal, but now it's going to be all second-hand submarines because notwithstanding the fact that Australia is pouring in billions to the Americans to actually build submarines, you know, build these Virginia-class submarines, they need them for themselves, they say. So we get the oldies.
2: Yeah.
3: But the other side of this is that the next generation, the Astute class, or the AUKUS class, I think they're calling it, nuclear submarines to be built in the UK. There are now grave doubts that the UK has the capacity to actually build these things as well. So while I think AUKUS is a great thing, I think it is the way to go. I think it is a geopolitical essential part of our national security makeup now. Can we rely on our allies to actually deliver what we need?
2: Well, you know, that's the thing, isn't it? There are no guarantees, and we know that, but we've always been there steadfastly, believing that the other side will always come through for us, or our other side, as it were. And, you know, the world has changed.
3: Well, certainly when it comes to Britain, I mean, British shipbuilding used to be the greatest in the world,
2: yeah,
3: but now it's virtually non-existent. There's only one yard in Barrow and Furness in northern England that actually makes these submarines, and it's actually in trouble at the moment. But the other side of it is, of course, the Royal Navy. I mean, it used to be the greatest navy in the world and then some, but now they can't even send a frigate to the Gulf. It's how bad the Royal Navy is at the moment. So really, if we look at that side of it, the UK side rather than the US side, I mean, there are problems. But if we go to the US, and they're so stretched in terms of their own navy and their own problems in terms of national and global security, that they need every Virginia-class submarine they can possibly keep their hands on. And that's I think if it's a question of moving from new to used or all used,

0: are they going to move from nuclear submarines or the Virginias full stop and sort of say, no, we can't actually spare any.
1: Mm.
0: We're going to hold on to them. Thank you very much. I think AUKUS, as far as that goes, nice idea, but it's not going to happen.
1: Yeah, that's right. It feels like somebody doesn't give a frigate. No, but in terms of us feeling aggrieved, does that feel fair? I mean, should we be rightly aggrieved here?
0: Oh, look, I think it's something's going to pan out. I would think that a top quality, second-hand Virginia class submarine is going to be as good as a new one. But of course, it's been reconditioned. It's been sent back to the shop. But certainly, I think the question about the reliability of our partners in terms of their part of AUKUS. I mean, there's been a lot of talk about our part and our capacity or our capability to actually deliver what we've promised. But I think the Yanks and the Poms need to actually show that they can do the same in return.
1: Yeah, well, that's it. And as usual, we go, well, you know, that's all right. We've just shrug and let it happen, you know, rather than standing up for ourselves, unfortunately.
0: Well, I think that's the way of it, Phil. So, but let's just see what happens the next 12 to 18 months. But I mean, the other thing that's happening, of course, is that in the Labor Party, the members of the ALP caucus in Parliament are starting to arc up against AUKUS full stop anyway.
1: Yeah.
0: And then elements of the Labor Party organisation as well, the membership. And there's this community inquiry into AUKUS that's being led by Peter Garrett, which has sprung up from nowhere, really. But again, this is more reflecting left-wing opposition to greater involvement and greater enmeshment with the US and the UK. But nonetheless, Anthony Albanese and Defence Minister and Deputy Prime Minister Richard Marles need to actually step up and really do a full-throated defence of AUKUS, because they, well, really signed on to it from day one, the day that Scott Morrison had announced it in the run-up to the 2022 election. So they've got to actually show that they actually are on board with AUKUS.
1: Well, there you go. That's it, as opposed to being underwater with AUKUS. In fact, not even that. Okay, let's talk about the gift that keeps on taking, the budget fallout.
0: That's a good line. Can I have
1: that? You can have that.
0: But certainly, look, I think the budget is still giving Labor lots of headaches. The legislation is starting to go through Parliament, and there's no guarantee it will end up passing the Senate as it is. There's a lot of unhappiness, particularly even with the Greens, in terms of what's in the changes to capital gains and to negative gearing. But the other thing that's really sort of getting the attention of the Senate crossbench, which is left-leaning, is the fact that so much in the bills to do this rely on giving the Treasurer discretion, you know, basically saying this is what the Treasurer will decide, and maybe signs a piece of paper and puts it in the floor of Parliament or on the table in Parliament. But nonetheless, that gives the Treasurer a lot of leeway, a lot of say over how the changes are actually going to be implemented, and who's in, who's out, and you know, all this talk of carve-outs and everything else could actually come down to the personal discretion, the personal power of the Treasurer of the day, and that's still Jim Chalmers, of course, but certainly the Greens have arced up against that. The crossbench Senator David Pocock has arced up against that, and certainly I think it does make a lot of, observers really nervous, because if you're in business, or if you're an investor, if you're a mum and dad who's worrying about retirement incomes, it's all going to come down to one bloke sitting in an office in Canberra.
1: Mm, that's it, exactly. Let's move on to our next thing. I'm reminded of a movie, and I can't remember what it was, and somebody from the future went back to the past and found out that the president was Ronald Reagan. And they went, Ronald Reagan, the actor Ronald Reagan, they said, yeah, it's like moving forward to the year 2026. And all of a sudden somebody says, well, they go, who's the prime minister now? And somebody says, Pauline Hanson. And they go, Pauline Hanson? She's the prime minister now.
0: That's scary, isn't it?
1: Mm.
0: I mean, Pauline Hanson is really buoyed at the moment by the surge in the polls that One Nation's had since the budget, and certainly there have been two polls this week that have shown that One Nation is actually ahead of Labor and well ahead of the Coalition, and that's certainly gone to Pauline Hanson's head, I think. I mean, she's now talking about she is willing to step up and be Prime Minister if that's what is going to happen, if that is her personal destiny. I mean, the orange lady to go with the orange man. I had to get that in.
1: No, that's good. You're in heaven now. You know, cue the texts. But anyway.
0: But the reality is that I still predict, as I've said to you before, that the bubble will burst for One Nation within 6 to 12 months. I think that the fact that, Pauline Hanson is obviously very much in charge of Pauline Hanson's One Nation, even though it's dropped her name from the official title in recent times. I just see the egos and the personalities, basically the fallout is just waiting to happen, you know, whether it's Barnaby Joyce, whether it's Cory Bernardi, whether it's others. I mean, look at this new member for Farrer, David Farley. I mean, he's had a bit of a stoush with Pauline over flags, hasn't he? Because he actually wanted the Aboriginal and Torres Strait Islander flags in his office.
1: Yeah.
0: I'd have that.
1: You know, it probably wouldn't be Corey. It probably wouldn't be any of the main players, but somebody behind the scenes somewhere is going to mess this up for everybody.
0: Well, that's the thing. I mean, the One Nation over decades has had a history of implosions of its parliamentary teams when they actually get MPs into Parliament, whether it's the Senate with Pauline Hanson, whether it was One Nation in Queensland in the late 90s, whether it was Mark Latham in New South Wales and so on. I mean, they just never seem to get on and stick together. And that is probably the biggest problem that One Nation has. Or, you want to put it another way, I think that the fact that Pauline is so dominant across the whole thing, that it all really comes back to her. Mm-hmm. If she falls over in one way or another, and I'm not wishing her to fall over, I must say, but if she did, that it would be such a hole in the party that it would be very hard for the party to recover.
1: That's it. Okay, one more thing. Speaking about falling over, and in this particular case, it could be a relationship. Donald Trump and his reportedly heated conversation with Benjamin Netanyahu were apparently the words, "But I kept you out of jail," were uttered.
0: Yes, I think some say he said saved your ass, and others say saved your ass. It depends on whether you read which news source you're reading.
1: There you go.
0: But certainly, I don't think he would have said saving arse somehow. But certainly,
1: the inference is there, right?
0: Donald Trump had a bit of a chin wag over the phone with Benjamin Netanyahu the other day, where I think the president actually expressed some concern that the Israeli government and the IDF were still striking at Hezbollah in Lebanon, and certainly he. President Trump thought that this might actually jeopardize the chance of getting a deal with Iran to end the conflict there. And and depending on who you talk to and the sources, it appears that robust words were indeed used, and certainly words that started with F quite frequently by President Trump. So, and actually, I think on this one, I think I'm with the orange man for a change. I think he actually needed to read the Riot Act to Benjamin Netanyahu, because you know, who is the superpower here?
1: Yeah, well, that's it. And, you know, when you talk about the game of 3D chess, or even just conventional chess, it's very hard to play when you've got this rogue knight over here, you know, deciding to go off the board and, you know, make its own rules. But, and in fact, on the subject of the 3D chess, you know, Trump's probably looking for whichever piece plays the role of Cuba. He's probably moved on anyway.
0: I'm still the generation that thinks of take this plane to Cuba.
1: There you go.
0: But certainly, look, I think the way that it is playing out, there is a bit of a, I think, a rift in the lute, as Shakespeare might have put it, between Netanyahu and Trump. The friendship is fracturing, and certainly, if you go back, particularly over the last couple of decades, which whoever is president of the United States has had a pain in the bum named Benjamin Netanyahu. He seems to have fallen out with each of them in turn, and now it appears that he may well be falling out with Donald Trump.
1: Yeah, well, he got a president that, you know, did what he wanted them to do. So, yeah, he probably should be feeling grateful, to be honest.
0: Gratitude in politics and in international diplomacy, and sometimes things, it's something you don't see very often.
1: Well, that's it, exactly. Well, but in the subject of gratitude, I'm very grateful for you being awake this time of the night. It's probably cold where you are. It's cold everywhere. So go get back into bed and I'll talk to you next week.
0: Thanks, Phil.
2: Rockhampton's iconic Cranston pies are being served up earlier than ever. 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Is that too early for their famous mud cake? So, who's up for a Cranston's?
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0: Rockhampton Icons, Cement Bulls, Barra caught 10 metres from Key Street, and a Cranston Pie brought through their drive-thru. Packed full of local ingredients with that old-fashioned firm short crust pastry topped with peas and mash. So, who's up for a Cranston's?
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2: 20 to 4, today is June the 4th. Let's have a look at some of the music news and I'll get to your texts. On this day, 2008, James Taylor sang the US National Anthem, Game 1 at the NBA Finals in Boston. How does the National Anthem, which is so rousing, sound when sung by James Taylor? Well, let's have a listen and find out.

0: different sound and complexity. There you go. It's a good national anthem too, that one, by the way. On this day, 1984, June 4, Bruce Springsteen released Born in the USA, his most successful album. Seven of the album's 12 songs were on the singles charts. None of them made it to number one, incidentally. On this day, in 1969, hundreds of people in Glenrowan signed a petition basically protesting against the casting of Mick Jagger as Ned Kelly for the film. Didn't make any difference. Ned Kelly did the part anyway. Also on this day in 1989, the Doobie Brothers began their reunion tour. And I spoke to Patrick Simmons from the band about that reunion tour.
1: You know, as far as the Doobie Brothers, 89 was when we kind of got back together. And we've been working really ever since then.
2: Yeah. And with Michael back in the band as well, did it gel straight away, especially going back into the studio? Did you have, you know, that immediate sort of synchronicity and that feeling straight away?
1: Oh, yeah. Mike's a pro. You know, he's played all these songs, you know, all the songs we do. You know, he was the band for, you know, 8+ years touring with the band. And then he gets together with us occasionally, you know, just for a gig here and a gig there for fun. We brought Mike on board and said, hey, you want to make some money? Yeah. And so, you know, he came and played with us.
0: Well, there you go. And thank goodness he did, because the Doobies are still touring as well. So they regrouped on this day, June 4, 1989. And I thought, well, there's just a veritable smorgasbord of Doobie Brothers songs we could dig out to play, but I settled on this one. Listen

0: Doobie Brothers. Listen to the music, Peter. Glad you like that. Simo said Terry is typical of the political class who are offended by real people like Hanson and Trump, both of whom resonate with the voters. Jerry says Terry Barnes should not criticise President Trump over the F word because I heard you guys say frigate. Yeah, but I think that was actually to do with the boat. And also Wayne was very impressed as well with the calling of Pauline as an orange, seeing as Terry Barnes is a plum. Phil, heard you had the flu. I had it for 4 weeks 2 years ago. I should have got the shots then. Well, same thing I've been saying to myself as well. I should have had that bloody flu shot. Anyway, we live and learn. 4:15. After this, let's have a chat with Dr. Carl, answering your questions with us, Dr. Carl.
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5: I gotta tell you, I know nothing about bras. Can't even get that little latch thing on the back. But I do know that La Bra in Allenstown Plaza makes the missus happy. She goes along, they fit her perfectly, and she comes home feeling good. She buys all sorts of things. Lingerie, is that how you say it? And 90s. And while I'll never get that clippy thing on the back, I know that La Bra

0: in Allenstown Plaza makes the wife happy. And happy wife, happy life, eh? Thanks, La Bra Boutique. Are they French?
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2: 12 to 4, time to answer the questions that you want answered with Dr. Carl Krasinski, and it's time for Ask Dr. Carl. Morning, how are you?
3: Ever so peachy keen and ready to rock again, Dr. Phil.
2: Brilliant. A question from Natalie, and I never even thought of this. You get to your mid-60s and all of a sudden you think, why didn't I ever ask that question? Why are 90% of the people on the planet right-handed?
3: An accident of evolution. So our brains are not entirely symmetrical. So the left hemisphere, with about 43 billion nerves, it does a lot of things, but specifically controls language and fine motor skills. Fine motor skills like sewing or jewelry. And that's dominant in about 90% of right-handers. And then left-handers, they have language. About 40% of left-handers have language on both sides of their brain, not all of them. And so if a right-hander has a stroke on the right-hand of their right side of their brain, they'll tend to lose language. Is but a left-hander
2: wow.
3: won't.
2: Wow.
3: Yeah. So and so we've had that specialization that one part of the brain does this and the other part, the other side does the other. And handedness tends to run in families. And it sort of goes 90, 80, 70, 60. So 90% of us are right-handed, 80% you go down to the foot, 80% are right-footed, 70% right-eyed, and 60% right-eared.
2: Right-eyed, is that a thing? I never knew that.
3: Look at something maybe a meter away, right, and then cover one eye with your hand and then cover the other eye, and when you cover one of the eyes, it doesn't shift. In other words, you're covering your non-dominant eye. And when you cover your eye and it shifts, that's the eye that's your dominant eye.
2: Oh, isn't that amazing?
3: Yeah. So we've got all of these specialities built into us. And the genetics, if two right-handed people have children, 90% of the kids will be right-handed. But if two left-handed parents have children, it's only 40% of the kids being left-handed. So there's a bit of family history, but there's all sorts of other stuff going on, and people have tried to find infections or shocks or trauma to the pregnant mother or imbalances in sex hormones. Mate, we don't know. No. However, most of our languages on planet Earth are pretty unkind to left-handers.
2: Yeah, I've noticed
3: so,
2: that.
3: Oh, yeah, like we have the word left, which comes from the Celtic word lift, L-Y-F-T, which means weak or broken, but the Celtic word for right is strong or straight. Mm. If you go to Latin, the word for right, dextra, which gives us dexterous and dexterity, obviously things that you want to have, but for left, the Latin word is sinistra, which gives us the word sinister. And in French, droit, D-R-O-I-T, droit, hang on, let me get it right. In French, if the word finishes with a consonant, like T, you don't pronounce it unless there's a vowel after it. So P-A-R-I-S, there's no vowel after the S, so you don't pronounce the S. Why do they bloody write it there? I don't know.
2: Yeah, that's it. Anyway. I believe that the French actually in the Middle Ages considered anybody left-handed to be from the occult or a witch.
3: Oh, very much so. So in the Gypsy language, Romani, the word for left, bongo, also means evil.
2: Wow.
3: And a favoured person is at the right hand of the great person. And some of our religious ministers are the right reverend, not the left reverend. Oh, no, the right reverend. And if you were illegitimate, that meant you were born on the left side of the bed, and left-handed compliments are insincere. And most of our religious texts don't like left either. Satan is often shown as being left-handed, and he sits on God's left hand. Mm. And then with Buddha, if you've achieved enough enlightenment to achieve nirvana, oh, my God, you're along the right-hand path. And in the Bible, when God separates the nice sheep from the wicked goats, he sends the wicked goats to the left. So, you know, there's a bit of prejudice, and most cultures look down on them. And there are certain cultures where they eat with their hands, and some of those cultures are practice amputation, they punish them by slicing off their right hand, so they have to eat with their uncleaned or left hand, which is used for wiping the bum and eating food.
2: Wow, well, there you go. And
3: people have got so entranced in this. There was a famous case of an Indonesian holy man who was so convinced that the left side of his body was evil that he spent his whole life learning how to breathe only through his right nostril. But left-handers get different diseases as well.
2: Really?
3: So you know how you shake hands with somebody and most of the time their fingers seem to come straight out of their hand, but every now and then they seem to slope away from their hand. They slope downhill. That's associated with rheumatoid arthritis.
2: Oh.
3: And left-handers are more susceptible to some of the autoimmune diseases like asthma and dermatitis and hay fever and rheumatoid arthritis and ulcerative colitis, but just a little brighter there. Asthma is at least 17 different diseases and rheumatoid arthritis is the same.
2: Wow.
3: A study done by the US Navy of 5,000 sailors showed that left-handers were 34% more likely to have serious accidents, but I don't think it's anything to do with being a left-hander, but more that the world is designed for right-handers. And if you've got a left-handed mate and they've got a left-handed tin opener or left-handed scissors and you're a right-hander trying to use it, you suddenly realise, oh, it is hard being a left-hander because the world's not wired up for you.
2: Mind you, I'm led to believe there are some advantages in sports, in some sports anyway, for left-handed players.
3: Is it baseball?
2: Baseball, boxing, fencing, tennis?
3: I think in baseball, the reason is that they have to run a slightly shorter distance. I think in boxing, because you're not ready for them. And here's one. There was an island in the Atlantic called Tristan da Cunha that had been controlled by the British and who colonised it. And then they lost it for a century or so. And when they came back, it was a very violent society with no law or justice. It was just run by violence. And about one-third of the population were left-handers.
2: Is that right?
3: Because if you're in a fight, you kind of expect it to come from the right hand. So being a lefty gives you a bit of advantage.
2: I do a bit of boxing, do a bit of sparring, and boxing somebody.
3: Really?
2: Boxing somebody who's unorthodox. I keep stepping on your toes apart from anything else.
3: Really?
2: Yeah. I tell you, I would give my left hand to be ambidextrous.
3: Oh,
2: come on. You know, I've still got it, right?
3: You still rock.
2: Thanks, Dr. Carl.
3: Thank you, Dr. Phil.
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2: Stuart from Canberra says, Phil, yes, my father was a devout Buddhist, and when they found out I was left-handed, my father asked my kindergarten if that's okay. Of course, in Australia, left-handers rule. Otherwise, my father would have forced me to be right-handed. Well, there you go. Ben, the answer is not a BM. It's actually an Indian.
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11: Good morning, I'm Gabriel Hodson. A new poll shows Pauline Hanson's One Nation now has more female supporters than male. The Resolve Political Monitor also shows that over the last 12 months, there's been a surge in support from young people, the wealthy, and people in inner city areas. Hanson has told SMH The Age women are flocking to her party because she'd consistently opposed ideologies that included biological males in women's sport and late-term abortion. Calls for the federal government to expand its under-16 social media ban to include AI bots. It comes after an attempt to sue OpenAI for apparently ignoring the risk to children of poor advice. Toby Walsh from the University of New South Wales says the ban makes sense.
12: Let's get on the front foot with artificial intelligence. We know that a lot of young people are using artificial intelligence. A third of them daily use chatbots, and half of those people using chatbots are using them for companionship, for therapy, for relationships.
11: Homicide detectives have charged six people over the discovery of a man's body in a Tarneit park in Melbourne's west. Police executed eight search warrants with elite special operations group officers taking a 23-year-old Truganina man into custody. Four 17-year-olds have also been arrested, with all five charged with murder, kidnapping, aggravated home invasion and criminal damage by fire. They'll face court in the morning. Even wilder weather is on its way to the eastern states. Jessica Braithwaite is in Adelaide.
13: Our Adelaide beaches have absolutely copped it at the hand of this winter storm, with beachgoers waking this to the sight of almost like giant cliffs that have been carved out of the sand at the hand of this abnormally high tide. As the deep low pressure system pushed a high tide even higher. And we've had plenty of rain again, flooding roads around Adelaide's parklands. It's really working its way across the country. First Western Australia got hit, now South Australia. Next is Victoria's turn, with coastal warnings in place there for tomorrow as well.
11: Tech giant Meta has attacked the Albanese government's plans to impose a new tax on its Australian revenue to fund local journalism. The company, which owns Facebook, Instagram, WhatsApp and Quest virtual reality products, says the tax is indefensible and will make media companies dependent on government handouts. CCTV from the Paradise Country Park on the Gold Coast now shows that Mary, the missing Tasmanian devil, made her own escape. Crews are now using food traps to try and lure the two-year-old marsupial back home. Finance and the Aussie dollar's buying 71.3 US cents. The Dow Jones is down 408 points and the Nasdaq's down 244.
1: Denture Solutions. Dentures so comfortable, you'll forget you even have them. 994 RO, your sport now.
11: We're up to the quarterfinals at the French Open and the women's world number one is out. Craig Gabriel's at Roland Garros.
14: This was a match Arina Sabalenka had no right losing. She had control. She had a double break. She was up 5-3. She served for the match at 6-4, 5-4. But this proves once again it's not over till the last point is done. And full marks to 22-year-old Diana Schneider, who used her big lefty aggressive game to advantage, winning 3-6, 7-5, 6-love. She takes on Poland's Maja Falunska, who started in the qualifying rounds and has now won 8 matches so far. Craig Gabriel, Paris.
11: In the men's, 10th seed Flavio Caboli has beaten 4th seed Felix Auger-Aliassime 4-6, 6-4, 6-4, 6-4. This hour, Matteo Berrettini faces fellow Italian Matteo Arnaldi, and earlier Czech Jakub Mencik beat Brazil's Jules Fonseca. That's the latest news and sport.
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6: Another sunny day across Capricornia today as we head for a top of 27 degrees for Rocky after a minimum of 11. A little bit cooler next couple of days. Yeppoon and Gladstone, 27 today. Billawheeler, 25.
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1: Morning, 7 minutes past four. And today, I can officially tell you, it's Thursday, June the 4th. You can take that from me. Although, in the last hour, as Francis told me not that long ago, I came on quite enthusiastically just after three and said, good morning, today is January the 4th, which is really bizarre because yesterday morning, around about the 3 o'clock hour, I came on quite excitedly and said, good morning, today is May the 7th. May the bloody 7th. I can see how I got January the 4th and June the 4th mistaken, but I don't know how I got June the 3rd and May the 7th mistaken. The only thing I can think is perhaps it's this latest flu that's going around that put me in bed for 5 days. And one of the side effects of this latest flu is you keep getting the date wrong. Astounding as that turned out to be, doctors felt that they shouldn't be concerned, except, of course, when they told patients and they kept turning up on the wrong day. But anyway, I have no idea. Anybody else got the flu and they're finding that they're having that same thing as well? That for some inexplicable reason. I've got a bit of the brain fog too. I don't know what that is. Maybe because I lay in bed for 4 days. Maybe it's part of the flu. I don't know. But there you go. If you have the flu that's going around, and incidentally, it's a pretty bad one, then and you've found that you've got the date wrong for some inexplicable reason, well, then you can take it from me, you're not going crazy, all right? Because as true as it is, December 31, I'm telling you the truth. Ben said, incidentally, on the text, talking about what kind of motorbike do you ride, Phil, I ride the Indian, I said the superior motorcycle. He said, I believe the Scout is in fact superior to the Chief. Funnily enough, because I ride the Scout, I had an Indian Chief pull up next to me at the traffic lights. Only last night, we gave each other the look, gave each other the nod, you know, brothers in arms, as it were. Morning, Adam. Before I get to the headlines, I want to talk about what's going on with you in Hurstville. Are you left or right-handed?
2: I'm left-handed.
1: Right, okay. Have you found that it's been to your advantage or disadvantage?
2: Probably a disadvantage, to be honest with you.
1: Have you ever gone into a shop, though, and said, I want a left-handed spoon? Because sometimes, don't take this the wrong way, but I think that left-handed people take the piss.
2: No.
1: Okay. Well, you have carte blanche to do that if you want. But as Dr. Carl said, and I can understand why, they do have left-handed can openers, and that does make sense.
2: Yeah, well, I don't open cans, but what I wanted to say was I'm left-handed with anything to do with one hand.
1: Right. But
2: when I play golf, I'm right-handed. When I play cricket, batting, I'm right-handed.
1: So would that be your handicap then when you're playing golf?
2: Probably.
1: Because your left hand doesn't know what the right hand's doing.
2: Well, probably. My stepfather did say that to me.
1: Yeah. Well, I promise you're probably saying that just to take your mind off the fact that you had a shoe on your hand. By the way, Gabes says, Phil, paranormal Phil, you've mucked up the dates. Well, I didn't say it was Paranormal Friday yet because today is Conspiracy Theory Thursday. But on the subject of which, Keith says, well, the conspiracy theory that Phil actually died last week and has been replaced by a robot and the internal clock hasn't quite adjusted itself. Wow. I feel like I've suddenly become Rutger Hauer in the movie Blade Runner, or even Harrison Ford in the movie Blade Runner, where he finds out he's not actually human but a replicant. Crikey, 11 minutes past four on a Thursday, the things you find out. Let's get to the front page of the newspaper, shall we? And then we're going to talk about something from outer space, speaking about Blade Runner, after this. So the front page of The Australian, the Greens and the crossbenchers are demanding that Jim Chalmers extensively wind back his extraordinarily ministerial powers in the government's new tax laws if he wants Labor's budget revenue raid on property and capital gains swiftly passed through the the Senate. In the meantime, getting to the front page of The Age, a secret plan exists that would throw out height controls across Melbourne, with government papers targeting hundreds of train stations for high-rise towers in the radical expansion of Labor's transport zone policy. So the sweeping expansion would dramatically increase the total number of activity centres from 60 to 210, essentially turning out almost every train station in Melbourne into a high-density housing zone. So this is a secret plan that would throw out the height controls. And if you were against that, would you perhaps then be accused of apartheid? Oh, come on, that could have been good. You could have used that in the front page of the paper. You missed the trick there. Speaking about dodgy headlines and punny headlines too, The Telegraph takes it out this morning with Rolling Stone. Hundreds of thousands of medicinal cannabis users will be given the green light to drive with small amounts of THC in their system as the Premier Chris Minns initiates the biggest shake-up to road rules in two decades. The police union said it strikes the right balance, but critics say it puts the public at risk. It's an interesting proposal and initiative, isn't it? Because forever, if you've smoked a joint or whatever, you've got some pot in your system and it stays there for a few days and the cops pull you up, they will then say, well, you know, you've got it in your system. Now they're saying if you've got the medicinal cannabis in your system, then what are they saying? Basically, it doesn't put the public at a risk. Gee, I mean, I'm sure that's one that's got to be discussed, surely. All right, let's get to the Adelaide Advertiser. The Rate Heist is their headline concerning the $40 million redevelopment of Jetty Road, which will bite Holdfast Bay Council residents who face the highest residential rate rise of any municipality, metropolitan council. The council's proposed 6.6% average residential rate rise is the result of an additional 2.3% allocation for the Jetty Road project, which has been blamed on causing multiple businesses to close amid a disruptive construction period. So this is a, what did I say that was? 6.6% average residential wage rise. What can I say to the Adelaide Advertiser? Come and live where I live in North Sydney. As part of North Sydney resident and our council, just raising the rates, a 52% jump in rates over 3 years. Thank you, North Sydney Council. Can I ask you this? When are you going to fix the bloody North Sydney pool, for Christ's sake? It's going on to 6 years now. Sorry. Herald Sun has this headline, taking the mick. Gangland figure Mick Diatto has slammed an early morning police raid that led to the arrest of both himself and his wife. Police from Task Force Hawk, which tackles criminality in the building sector, raided the Mount Martha mansion in relation to current investigations into alleged financial offences. That's your Herald Sun there. Let's go to the Sydney Morning Herald. Here's an interesting one. Pauline Hanson's One Nation now has more women supporters than men. Isn't that interesting and surprising? Wait till you find out whereabouts people live who are actually now One Nation supporters. This is according to an analysis of a year's worth of polling by the Resolve Political Monitor. And they found out that the number of young people well off and people living in the inner city who support the party has surged. Get out of town. I'll have a cafe latte and a slice of Pauline Hanson, please, if you don't mind. This is the last thing I would expect. People living in the inner city supporting the party. More young people, more well-off people. Crikey, the teals are going to go green with jealousy. Analysis of the data from the Resolve poll conducted by the Sydney Morning Herald shows that One Nation has significantly expanded its appeal across all demographics, ages, income, and educational levels. I would not have picked up that headline in a heartbeat. So there you go. Well, that would be ticking every box that Pauline Hanson would not have expected to tick. Couple more for you. This is not a great story. Front page of the Courier Mail. The Department of Child Safety should be dismantled and rebuilt, according to a landmark report that revealed not a single child in state care has been adopted in the past 7 years. 7 years. not a single child in state care has been adopted. Isn't that unbelievable? Tragic. The report also details instances of abuse and said that 13,000 kids in residential care were feeding the state's youth crime crisis. Minister Amanda Cam has vowed to act. That's a terrible story. One more for you. Let's get to the financial review. The Albanese government's innovation advisor, Tesla chairwoman Robin Denholm, has told startups to stop whinging about tax changes and focus on artificial intelligence. As venture capitals grow, they're pretty concerned that they'll be excluded from any concessions from startups and that the early stage investors fund could also be an issue as well. Well, I don't know. I mean, it doesn't say whether or not to focus on AI as a good or a bad thing. All right, 18 minutes past four. The other day, last Friday it was, there was a meteor that just came crashing through the sky in Sydney. Nobody expected it. I didn't get to see it. I would love to have seen it. What was it? Where did it come from? And what does this have to do with the future of humanity? We'll answer all of those questions next.
3: 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It's the 4RO Perry's IGA Secret Sound. And right now, it sounds like this. Yes, the 4RO Perry's IGA Secret Sound. 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Thanks to Perry's IGA, Wandle, Dean Street and Yeboon. On the talk of Central Queensland, 990 4RO.
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1: 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On the text, 0460 873 873. This one that came in from a Jeff says, I say, hey, Jeff, because we've got two Jeffs here. What happened to Professor Flint? I missed the show. I can't find him. It's because he wasn't there. Because he was off in Alaska doing what, who knows, Professor Flint does in Alaska. Probably telling people they should become a Republican. I don't know. But anyway, he'll be back in a couple of weeks' time. Maurice says, Phil, it's okay. Some days I have no idea what day it is, you know, so maybe it is the flu. There's a definite feeling of brain frog with this flu. You know, it's sort of, I just can't shake it. I don't know what it is. But, you know, maybe I could go through like an entire day and not realize that I had the wrong day. Imagine if I just kept giving the wrong time call all morning. Everybody turns up to work at like 5:15 going, what are we doing here? It's still dark. Jeff says also, Phil, talking about the Indian motorcycle, I think that Indian are the better of the two. Well, you know what? I don't think Indian motorcycle riders are really concerned that much about Harley riders, but I'm not sure the other way around. But also he says, do yourself a favour and test ride the new BMW R12 GS. Great technology and quality as well. Well, you know what? I did have a look at that BMW, the new one, which is, I think it's a BMW 19, but I couldn't quite get over the fact that the engine was sticking out the side. It just seemed to be a really unusual one. Anyway, 426-0460-873-873. We'll get to the news headlines. Coming up, we're going to talk about the deal that we've got with the submarines and AUKUS, and I'm sure that our guest will make you want to ring up and either agree or disagree. But now let's talk about some weekend footy. He's probably coming back from his early morning run. It is the great man, MG. How are you, buddy?
9: Hey, Adrian, what's going on?
10: If you don't know you're special, how do I know if you're special?
9: I just completed a 45-minute Hyrox endorphin field at the minute.
1: You're like a shark, but you've actually got a fin on your back.
9: I've got legs, I've got arms.
1: All right, let's talk about some of the things going on. Bulldogs, two star backs under injury cloud. How much of a drama is that for them?
9: Look, the Bulldogs full stopper under a bit of an injury cloud, to be honest. Their whole season has kind of gone pear-shaped. They find themselves fourth last competition ladder, and this time last year they were cemented in the top three or four teams of the competition. And look, it's gone pear-shaped for them. You know, they got rid of Reed Marnie, they set young Toby Sexton, and since the arrival, I'm not going to blame this kid, but since the arrival of Lachlan Galvin, it seems to be that their attack has stuttered. And what was once their port of call as far as their defence goes, one of the strongest in the comp, that's kind of non-existent at the moment as well. They've got a for and against ratio of minus 99, almost 100 points. So this has been a drama for them, but also they're letting a lot of tries in. So you mentioned Crichton, but Stephen Crichton has got a bit of a dodgy shoulder, so he mightn't be right for Origin 2 in Melbourne, but Jacob Carraz, who has been playing beautifully at fullback, he might have pushed himself into a New South Wales jersey if he plays well against the Eels on Monday.
1: Tigers have got a few injury issues too, haven't they?
9: They have, but a lot of them are coming back. They've got three or four who are long-term. Young Fainu in this back rower, and they've also got Alex Twal out with another knee injury. But there's a young kid called Maverick Guyer finds himself in number 11 jersey this week for the Tigers. So against his old club, and just coincidentally, Penrith welcome back Nathan Cleary, Jose and Brian Toto for this clash against the Tigers. So yep. 2 p.m. on Sunday at Combank. Let's go.
1: Sea Eagles tonight. Can they just continue this dream run? What's going to happen?
9: They can, obviously, after just announcing Kieran Foran as their long-term coach, which I think was a fait accompli. The Rabbitohs do welcome back David Fifita, Campbell Gray, Dick Cheese, Brandon Smith, but also for Manly, they welcome back Tolu Kula and Hamoli Olakau'atu, who were arrested. Olakau'atu was arrested last week, but Kula was under the HIA protocol. So they're both back. I lean towards Manly in this one.
1: I won't go through every game, but I'll tell you one that I've got an eye on, and that is Raiders and Roosters in Canberra, even though it's at home. I'm taking the Roosters on this one.
9: You know what? The Raiders are looking good. The Raiders are starting to climb up the ladder. They're only 4 points outside the top eight, and they had a fantastic win last week against the Cowboys down in Canberra. It's amazing when you have a couple of players who are in the Origin team, like Ethan Strange and Hudson Young. The Roosters have got six players in Origin's duty. They went down to Melbourne last week and played like they were a reserve grade team. I've never seen their coach, Trent Robinson, so angry after a game. So, look, I think they'll show something else. They'll kind of they were embarrassed by the Melbourne Storm last week. And I think the Roosters, I'm with you. I think the Roosters might get this one just.
1: Broncos, I'm taking them.
9: Yeah, the Broncos, again, it's a team under siege. There's reports that, you know, last week their leadership group went to their coach, Madge McGuire, and said they were training too hard, and he subsequently gave them 4 days off, and they got beaten by the team coming last and haven't won in 15 weeks. So guess what? If I was Madge McGuire, I'd say, boys, thanks for your input, but I coached you to a grand final win last year. How about you let me do my job?
1: And by the way, given the Tigers news, I'm taking your boys as well.
9: Good on you, brother. This Penrith team are just another entity unto themselves. It's kind of Penrith on the top of the heap, and it's 16 other teams clamouring to try and be in their show. It's a magnificent rugby league team, coached by a great coach and led by their star halfback Nathan Cleary. They're in a mood, as they would say. They look like they are going to take another premiership, and it's going to take some team to do an astronomical job to try and beat this Penrith team. They are just flying at the moment.
1: A couple of others as well I want to mention. Sharks, Dragons. That'd be one of the games of the round, and I'm picking the Sharks on this.
9: Yeah, I'm the Sharks. The fact that it's a local derby and the Dragons have had their first win this year, last weekend, look at that, they'll be buoyed by that. And the fact that Blake Brayley is out, last week they were going beautifully until Blake Brayley broke his arm. Say that quick five times. And he's out this week. So I'm thinking the Dragons might make it back-to-back. I'm going, this is my upset set of the round.
1: Oh, sorry.
9: I'm going Dragons in this one. I think Dragons at $3.70 are value money. I think it's, I'm on the Drags this week.
1: And is that your pick of the game of the round as well?
9: Oh, the game of the round would have to be maybe it's probably either the Raiders or Roosters or the Cowboys and the Dolphins, a Queensland deal, all Queensland affair. You know, the Cowboys are clinging on to ninth position while the Dolphins are snugly in the eight in seventh. So the winner of this game will propel themselves up the ladder where they want to be. But at the moment, the Cowboys, as I said last week, got beaten by the Raiders. The Dolphins had the bye. They welcome back Herbie Farnworth. But I think the Cowboys in this one might be just a little bit too slick.
1: Right.
9: The Dolphins. This is my game in the round, but.
1: Well, guys, if you're listening, make sure you listen to the guru as well, MG, the man that gave us, even though he was quoting Bruce Lee, those now immortal words, don't look, feel.
9: You need some sleep. You go to bed.
1: Yeah, I know. It'll be Chuck Norris next week. Don't worry.
9: Get to the chopper.
1: Thanks, buddy.
9: See you, mate. Have a good morning.
1: There he is. Going back to his protein shake full of organ meat. MJ. Okay, it's 4:30. Let's get to the news.
0: And now on Wake Up Australia, news today.
1: And starting off in Sydney, the 2GB newsroom. Hello, good morning, Dusty Fitzpatrick.
11: Good morning, Phil. Medicinal cannabis users in New South Wales could soon be allowed to drive with small amounts of the drug in their system. The state government's introducing reforms which would establish a threshold for how much THC is seen as safe. An investigation's underway after a stabbing in Sydney's southwest. A 68-year-old man is in a serious but stable condition after being found with multiple wounds to his chest at Bankstown. And data shows the New South Wales economy grew by 1.8% in the first quarter, twice the rate of the next best states. A near 10% jump in private investment is being credited for the result. Thanks, Phil. That's the latest from Sydney.
1: And let's go to Brisbane to the 4BC newsroom. And good morning to Chloe Affleck.
12: Good morning, Phil. Two teenage boys have been charged over a disturbance in Toowoomba. An altercation broke out in the CBD between a group yesterday afternoon, with the 19-year-old male taken to hospital. The pair, aged 16 and 14 years old, have since been charged with affray. And there were calls for the Department of Child Safety to be dismantled and rebuilt from the ground up after a damning inquiry found Queensland almost has as many children in residential care as every other state and territory combined.
1: Thank you very much, Chloe. We'll get more details from both those newsrooms, Sydney and Brisbane, in about 28 minutes' time. It's 4:32.
0: A sports update. 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
1: By the way, if you're wondering where Luke Boner is with the Boner Report, he's off doing other disc jockey duties. So I think he's playing 40 minutes of non-stop Bon Jovi somewhere. But anyway, he'll be back next week. So I've got somebody else coming up in just a moment, a guest who will definitely spark your interest, and we'll take some calls on that. But let's get to today's sport. And this morning, Francis has given us ice hockey. Why not? The Stanley Cup Final. Las Vegas Golden Knights have defeated the Carolina Hurricanes to take out Game 1, thanks to a late goal by the Knights. Is it called a goal in ice hockey? I never knew that. Well, there you go. Okay, and they managed to overcome a 2-goal deficit to win 5-4 at the Lenovo Center in Raleigh, North Carolina. I never knew that ice hockey goals were called goals. I mean, I guess it makes sense. What else are they going to call it? Puckies? After falling behind early, the Golden Knights once again found a way back, securing an ice home advantage in the series and handing Carolina only its second loss in the playoffs. Game 2 of the finals continues on Thursday night in Raleigh before moving to Vegas for game number 3. For all of our ice hockey enthusiasts, hope you're both well this morning. All right, 27 minutes to 5.
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1: Getting ready for the big shows, who right now be sharpening the pencils and getting the coffees together. Sydney's Best Breakfast with Ben Fordham on the way on 2GB in a little under an hour. On 4BC, it's Dean Miller and Sophie Formica. 23 minutes to 5. As I mentioned too, by the way, Luke Boner not here this morning, so we don't have the Boner report. But I will want to take your phone calls on this, our next guest as well, because there's one thing we've been talking about this week, and that is the subs, the second-hand subs, and also the whole deal with all. And I'm sure you have some opinions on this, as does our next guest, Albert Palazzo, who's an adjunct professor at the School of Humanities and Social Sciences at the University of New South Wales. And he wrote an article which caught my eye in the conversation, which he titled, "Australia Has Been the Victim of an AUKUS Bait and Switch. The Change in the Submarine Delivery Plan should come as no surprise. The deal has been unequal from the start." So I thought I would get him on the show, have a chat, and then you can give us a ring at the end. You can either agree or disagree. Thus is the manner of democracy. But I wanted to know, firstly, from Albert, where we are in terms of, is this money well spent?
20: We're just starting to make payments on this. In fact, you know, we have more monies to give or scheduled to give to support American submarine shipbuilders. Defense Minister Mars will be handing over some more big decks to American companies. And of course, you know, eventually we'll have to pay the cost of the submarines themselves. And of course, we're still continuing to build the submarine base in Western Australia that the Americans will use.
1: Well, let's talk about the boats that the US had promised then. It would have been from the Block 6. Instead, all of the submarines are going to come from Block 4. Why should we go ahead with the deal?
20: Those who are familiar with things I've been saying for the last couple of years will know that I think we should not go ahead with the deal. And this is just the latest reason for not going ahead. We are going ahead with the deal because the Albanese government insists that this is a great thing for Australia, even though all the evidence would suggest otherwise. I don't see this really as being a national security benefit. I just see it as a political deal that our government leaders have cooked up.
1: Australia, though, obviously does need to be much stronger with the defense plans. So could we have taken a different approach?
20: Yes. There's clearly, you know, other ways that we could be achieving the security of Australia. You know, we're right now building a defense force that we would call symmetrical, that is designed to fight a great power on their terms. Now, that's insane because we're never going to have the mass sufficient to take on a great power. In this case, let's just say it's going to be China. Now, they are much bigger than us. They have much better vessels, and they have a lot more of them. So we have to think asymmetrically. I mean, that's what Ukraine did in their war with Russia. They thought asymmetrically. That's what Iran is doing against the United States. So we should be investing heavily in uncrewed things, either subsurface, surface, air, land, uncrewed missiles and drones, for which we could create a killing zone of thousands of kilometers deep in our maritime approaches. We should not be building things that were meant to send off the coast of China and expect to be able to use.
1: Let's talk about then the difference between what we wanted from the Block 6 and what we've ended up with coming from the Block 4. What are the difference between these?
20: The Block 6 is the latest design of the Virginia class. And it comes with an additional section added to its hull that increases the number of missiles that it carries. Basically, the Block 4 carries at most 12, and the Block 6 carries, I believe, 40. So it's a significant addition of punch, of power that is carried in the vessel. So a Block 6 boat is just simply much more powerful than a Block 4. Plus, it's also going to be new, straight off the line. It's not a hand-me-down. So you know that it's not going to wear out, you know, in the near term. You know, depending on what block we get, it could have 5 years of life left. It could have 10 years of life. Whereas the Block 6 would have at least 30 years of life. So we're being dudded in what was supposed to be a deal.
1: Okay, so how do we get a fair deal then? Because you mentioned that AUKUS has always been a one-sided deal in which the US reaps the benefits and Australia accepts the risks. How do we level the playing field?
20: Well, you know, the deal was never designed to be a level playing field. You know, Australia presented itself as a supplicant, and the United States is taking advantage of us. And, you know, for the United States, this is a great deal. You know, they're getting everything they want, and they control the options. And, you know, when this deal was negotiated by the Morrison government, basically they gave away, you know, all the options for Australia, and they let the Americans make all the decisions. So you got to ask go to the Americans and say, can we renegotiate this? Which, of course, is not in their interest. And the only leverage we have is the base that we're building for them in WA. And, you know, if the government says we're not going to build that base anymore, well, then the Americans are going to, you know, probably walk away.
1: Are we strategically in a position to do that, though?
20: Well, I think with the weapons technologies that now exist, which are available right now, okay, they don't have to be developed. You can just go buy them. Australia is in a very good position to be able to defend itself against the threats that Australia faces. Now, everyone should understand that Australia is in a good position to be able to defend itself against the threats that Australia faces. Now, everyone should understand that Australia

0: is more than capable against a lower order threat.
1: Where has this perception come from then that China is a threat to Australia?
0: Well, we conflate Australian interests with those of the Americans. And for some reason, our political leaders pretend that we're the same country or that we have the same interests, where we don't. We're a different part of the world. Our geography is different. Our trade is different. We have different interests. Now, the United States does not want China to become a hegemon on the Asian landmass. That's because the United States wants to be the hegemon. Under no circumstances is Australia going to be a hegemon. Right? So we have just conflated our interests with those of the Americans in order to continue this relationship that we've had since the Second World War, where we look to the Americans as our protector and we decide that we should be dependent upon the Americans. And I would argue that, and I do argue in my book that I published last year called The Big Fix, Australia is more than capable of defending itself with the weapons that are now available.
1: When we have Chinese vessels off our coasts, shouldn't we perceive that as being a threat or a possible future threat?
0: Well, you can do that, or you can just simply say that that's what hegemons do.
1: Right.
0: Now, back when we were sailing the Oberon-class submarines, right, so this is, I don't remember the exact date, but it's about 40 years ago, one of them surfaced in Shanghai Harbor. It sailed into the harbor uninvited and then made its presence known. And the United States routinely sails through the Straits of Taiwan and has spy planes flying off the coast. Okay. That China sent several warships circumnavigating Australia. This is what great powers do. And it's what the United States has been doing for a century and what the Chinese are now sending messages to the world that they're becoming powerful too. And I'm not saying that this is something we should enjoy or we should ignore, but we have to accept that the China problem for Australia doesn't have a military solution. Okay, we're not going to go out and confront the Chinese on the high seas the next time they send some warships and circumnavigate us. We have to find other means, the use of diplomacy and other options through which to come to terms with China and improve our relationship with China so that we don't have a sense of threat or we don't have a sense of fear from the Chinese. And that would be a way to benefit both of our countries. Mm. But right now, we're following the Americans into a confrontation. And a confrontation with China cannot benefit anybody. And we need to remember that China is nuclear armed. And you cannot confront a nuclear armed power, not unless you want to be exterminated. We're on a very bad trajectory, one that which does not benefit our country and puts us at great risk. And we need to change that trajectory.
1: Thank you so much for your time.
0: That's great. Glad to talk.
1: Albert Palazzo there from the University of New South Wales. He's got a book called The Big Fix, Rebuilding Australia's National Security. So do you agree or disagree with what the good professor has to say there? Do you think that the US is taking advantage of us? Is AUKUS worth it? And do you think maybe we should use, you know, the bases we've got here for more leverage? And are we, in fact, independently in a good enough position as it is at the moment to defend ourselves? Over to you, 131-873. What do you think? 13 to 5.
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8: 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Actually make that 8 minutes to 5. Hello, Matt, how are you? Indonesia alone could take Australia off the map. We're talking about the AUKUS deal, and also this one from Andrew said they should be called the You Suck Subs because we are all suckers. Well, what do you think, Paul in Brisbane? Good morning. Is the deal a dud here or what?
9: Good morning. Good morning, Phil. What a terrible deal. Both parties have lost. You know, we had the French terrible deal, and it cost us, I think it was $780 million to get out of the French deal. And we're $1 trillion in debt. The Americans are $39 trillion in debt, going up to $42 trillion in debt. What a terrible deal this is. And you can see Labor backpedaling now, trying to put a brave face on the terrible deal they've taken us into.
8: Do you think, it's entrenched in our culture to just be people pleasers as well, that we don't want to buck the system, that we sort of, you know, shrug, say, well, that's okay, mate, you know, as opposed to pushing back, which maybe we should do more often?
9: Absolutely. Do you remember when, I think it was New Zealand, they banned any nuclear ship from coming in there, including the Americans? Good on them.
8: Yeah.
9: And that's, we've kowtowed to the Americans right the way through with Vietnam. We lost, I think it was 521 or 31 young men in Vietnam. I nearly got a free trip there. Thankfully, I didn't. And then we went into Afghanistan and Iraq on lies. Bush, Blair and Howard took us in there. What a disaster. And now we've gone into a disastrous... Do you know this deal? $368 billion for these subs. It was going to be $32 million each and every day for the next 30 years.
8: While we've
9: got health, dental, ageing, education and homelessness as problems. They're all definites. And as you say, if we had a war with a large country, there's no way we could... 28 million versus 1.4 billion, you've got to be kidding me.
8: Well, that's it. Good. Appreciate your call too there. And I think the thing is, and also I was talking about Helen Clark there too, the Prime Minister of New Zealand, which I thought, you know, was an interesting and brave move. But what do you think then, Harry? Harry's in Moorooka. Could we, though, cut off our nose to spite our face, and maybe we should just stick with the relationship that we've got?
10: I think that we do stick with the relationship we've got. You know, when we look at that, and you're talking about, and the professor's making some headlines around the place, you know, we have never been provocating and having a poke at China. They have put chaff in front of our aircraft, RAF aircraft. They have turned their sonars on when we've had divers in the water. They've tried to ram ships. We haven't done anything against them like that. So there is an issue there, and if you listen to Senator Estimates that's been going on in Canberra the last couple of days in defence and everything, I think it is good value. Timelines are most probably spread out a bit, because building any type of ship and bringing it into service into Australia or any country takes time, because you've got to train the crews up, then you've got to then train the people up to manage it back into Australia and all the hardware to go with it. So I think he's just being an opportunist to try and gain some publicity for his book, which
8: okay.
10: he has done, obviously.
8: And in the time that we've got, do you think, though, it's possible we just misconstrued what China's intentions were, that maybe we're seeing it as being provocative? It's not meant to be that way.
10: I think that the issue is China is a threat to us, and they'll always be a threat, whether it's with our EV vehicles, our drones, our other equipment that we're buying from China because it's cheap and cheerful. And Australians have got to really sit up and take notes, because if Chinese turn the switch and turn everything against us, we'll have no cars, no drones and no problems and a lot of cyber security issues.
8: Could appreciate your call. Thank you so much, Harry and Moorooka. What do you think? 131 873.
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7: Good morning, I'm Gabrielle Hodson. Caught this morning for five males, all charged with kidnapping and murder over the discovery of a man's body in Tarneit in Melbourne's west after he was dragged from his South Morang home and into a car. Special Operations Group police have searched a home in Truganina, arresting a 23-year-old. Four youths aged 17 are also in custody. A sixth man aged 18 is accused of arson and assisting an offender. Police have raided the home of Melbourne gangland figure Mick Gatto. The 70-year-old and his wife have been released without charge as part of an investigation into alleged financial offences. Gatto has previously been accused of taking kickbacks from building companies, allegations that he's denied.
8: The only thing I can say is when they use 20 or 30 police over a speeding fine, this country is in trouble.
7: Hundreds of thousands of medicinal cannabis users in New South Wales have reportedly been given the green light to drive around with a small amount of THC in their systems. The police union has told News Corp it strikes the right balance, but critics say there's no safe threshold and it's putting the public at risk from drug drivers. A new report calls for the Queensland Department of Child Safety to be dismantled and rebuilt after it's found not one child in state care has been adopted for the last 7 years. News Corp says the 13,000 children in residential care limbo are feeding the state's youth crime crisis. The 1,300-page document found that more than 70% of children in the Queensland youth justice system had past contact with child safety staff and more than 90% had run away from placements. Australian researchers are backing calls for a ban on AI chatbots for people under 16. Toby Walsh from the University of New South Wales says it comes as a lawsuit is launched against OpenAI over a Florida school shooting.
9: The chatbot provided advice about what time of day, how to get the most publicity, how to get the most casualties to this unfortunate person. You do wonder if they should have put stronger safeguards in place, and if they're not going to have stronger safeguards, whether we should really be allowing young people especially to access such tools.
7: Lifeline's number is 13 11 14. And Harrison Ford is reportedly the top candidate to get an honorary Oscar this year. Variety says the 83-year-old has huge support to get a governor's gong. Ford was nominated for the 1985 Peter Weir film Witness, but has never actually won an Oscar. Finance and the Aussie dollar's buying 71.3 US cents. The Dow Jones is down 432 points and the Nasdaq's down 194.
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7: Last men's quarterfinal has just got going at the French Open. Craig Gabriel is at Roland Garros.
10: The French Open is guaranteed of an Italian man in the final. Flavio Cobolli has come from a set down to beat fourth seed Felix Auger-Aliassime 4-6, 6-4, 6-4, 6-4. By reaching the semis, Cobolli has created that assurance because he'll play the winner of the remaining quarterfinal, which is an all-Italian match between the two Matteos, Berrettini and Analdi. Whoever makes it to the final will be the fourth Italian to do so, after Nikki Pierangeli, Adriano Panatta and Yannick Sinner. Craig Gabriel, Paris.
7: Women's world number one, Aryna Sabalenka, is out, losing to Russian Diana Schneider, 3-6, 7-5, 6-love. Poland's Maja Szalińska has become the first qualifier since 2020 to make it to the semis after beating Ella Kalinskaya, 7-6, 6-3. And that's the latest in news and in sport.
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16: Another sunny day across Capricornia today as we head for a top of 27 degrees for Rocky after a minimum of 11. A little bit cooler next couple of days. Yeppoon and Gladstone, 27 today. Billawheeler, 25.
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1: Yep, Thursday morning, edging closer and closer to the weekend. Also edging closer and closer to a long weekend, which means that I think winter officially starts, doesn't it, this coming weekend? I think it's also officially the start of the winter season too. So the weather's going to be fantastic for that. If you're going to be getting away, getting yourself some snow, it's bloody cold enough around the country at the moment too. Got the motorbike this morning for the first time in about a month. I'm surprised the thing actually started, to be honest. So I'm going to be riding home in 13 degree weather, but it feels like 10 degrees. Open-faced helmet, no goggles. Guess who's going to look like they're crying all the way home. So we were talking before about the AUKUS deal with our guest, and I've had quite a few texts and emails about that, and you can continue to text me 0460 873 873, or you can email me. And on the subject of which, I got this one that came in from Lynn, who said, with the AUKUS deal, you know, maybe you can blame Scott Morrison. This may just have to be the deal we live with right now. Well, maybe it's the deal we'll live with if we get our submarines. But on the subject of which, John says, morning, stop the negativity on the subs. It's a great deal. Go the AUKUS triangle. Is the AUKUS triangle just a little ting? Come on, that was all right, wasn't it? Triangle, just a little ting. Jerry at Sutherland, how are you, mate? I missed the name, Phil, of your cynical pacifist caller. Was that Mr. Chamberlain making a comeback from the grave? I don't know, though. Isn't that an oxymoron? Can you be cynical and also a pacifist at the same time? Surely, in order to be a pacifist, you would have to remain an optimist. Right? I don't know. Mark says it's going to cost us so much more. We'll be scared to send them to war because the loss would be too great. It's a little monetarily small loan. It's a small loan, people, but, you know, we've got it. Yeah, that's true. But we have been talking all morning about things you should never buy secondhand, including secondhand teeth. And we also said never buy a secondhand nuclear weapon. And also there were quite a few other things. But secondhand submarine? Well, you know, as long as it doesn't leak. This one that came in from Jane, there are a lot of costs for our country right now. They can never be controlled until we stop immigration for a time. It's all in the heart of the problems. And David, Cannon Hill, can we purchase about 1,000 IBMs now for the cost of the submarines? Well, hang on, there you go. What else can you throw in? Have we negotiated? I mean, surely we're not beyond the issue of bartering, or perhaps just outright bargaining, trying to come up with a deal. What have you got else? What else you got? What else you going to throw in for the deal? Sounds nice. Two for the price of one. But two of them are, you know, used. Come on. Give us at least some electric windows, a bit of leather trim. And while you're on those windows, make sure you tint them as well. Anyway, 10 minutes past 5, 0460 873 873 if you want to contribute to that or anything else you'd like to talk about as we get ready for Ben Fordham, Sydney's Best Breakfast on the way on 2GB at 5.30. Dean Miller and Sophie Formica on 4BC on the way as well. And Keith the Truckie says the overlords programmed you with motorbike riding skills, but they forgot to press the sync button for your clock. Well, I'm getting there. I've got a bit of brain fog. Just getting back a moment ago, I got that text that came in from Jane talking about the costs to our country. Let's talk about another cost to the country, because last month we saw a landmark ruling where the High Court found that Coles Supermarket misled shoppers with the Down Down discount campaign, which illegally increased the price of an item for a short period before then discounting it to a price above the previous long-term price. Kind of Murphy's Law mathematics is that. So I spoke with Professor Janine Patterson, who's a professor of law specialising in consumer protection and also the co-founding director for the Centre of Artificial Intelligence and Digital Ethics. Let's talk about the ethics of this particular one. And in terms of the ruling of the case, where did it end up?
2: Well, in the case was that Coles engaged in misleading conduct by offering illusory discounts to shoppers under its Down Down campaign.
3: So what's the significance of this case then for Coles and also for the broader consumer market?
2: It's significant for Coles because they are now subject to quite considerable pecuniary penalties, monetary penalties or a fine, which still has to be determined, but could be colossal. And it's significant for shoppers because shoppers, according to the case and according to sort of experience of ourselves and those around us, rely on those discount tickets on stable pantry products as indicating a genuine discount, a discount off the price they've been paying for a long period of time. Where in this case, what happened was the price was stable. It then raised for a short period of time and then it was discounted and the discount was higher than the previous stable price. And the court has said that that's illusory, that's misleading.
3: And so how much has this damaged Coles' reputation and how are the customers going to feel about this?
2: I would say it has damaged Coles' reputation because a lot of people, if I'm just reading, you know, social media and the like, are really annoyed. The problem in Australia, though, is if you're annoyed at Coles, where do you go? Woolworths has been alleged to have engaged in this exactly the same conduct. The suggestion is they were tracking each other. So it's hard to know where consumers can go if they're annoyed. So perhaps they feel vindicated if there is a substantial fine.
3: No, well, that's the thing. I mean, what can we do with this monopoly? Is there anything that the government can do? Can they step in?
2: The government has actually introduced a code of bargaining, which is supposed to ensure that Coles and Woolworths and the other supermarkets bargain in a good faith way with suppliers, and consumers might go, well, that supplier's not us. But it's a sort of attempt to make sure that Coles and Woolworths and the other supermarkets don't play games with suppliers that ultimately damage competition. So, you know, we've heard stories of the supermarket saying, well, if you don't discount the price in the way we want, we're going to put your product on the bottom shelf and imposing, you know, restrictions on where the product can be sold and how it can be sold. So the bargaining code is supposed to, we still need to see how it works, just even up that playing field, which in the long run should be better for consumers. And I'd add Australian suppliers. Remember, many suppliers are small to medium-sized businesses and themselves, you know, a bit vulnerable to only being able to sell to two large supermarkets.
3: Will this affect pricing discounts going forward for Coles?
2: It's interesting. I've seen some media coverage that says, well, consumers won't be able to get discounts now. I don't think that's true because the ban was on illusory discounts. Supermarkets and retailers can certainly have genuine discounts. That's a discount off a stable regular price that gives consumers a bargain. And indeed, if we believe that supermarkets, Coles and Woolworths, compete with each other, they still have an incentive to make attractive deals for customers. All that they can't do is have discount campaigns, you know, promotion tickets that aren't genuine. So there still will be discounts, there still can be competition, well, as between the two stores. It's just, as I said, they can't mislead people. So I don't think this is bad for consumers. It doesn't mean there won't be discounts. And I just remind everybody, there was no discount. The price had gone up. It was higher than the original price. So to talk about, oh, consumers won't get discounts is sort of missing the point, right?
3: Will the ruling now trigger reforms to pricing and advertising standards, do you think, across the retail more broadly?
2: Yes, I think it's a good point. A number of people have asked me what this means for retailers. It's actually marketing firms that are going to have to look at this very carefully. Marketing and advertising firms are going to have to be very careful about their campaigns because the broader message from the decision is that marketing should be straightforward. It should pass the pub test. If the marketing is tricking consumers, sort of nudging them to think that they're getting a deal that isn't there, then that's probably going to be against the law.
3: And what fines can Coles expect to pay as compensation? And also, could there be a class action lawsuit here?
2: Well, first of all, fines. So fines are a fine imposed by the court payable to the government, which is then used to, you know, fund things like the ACCC that brought the case. The fine could be huge. So it's It's 50 million per contravention. There were 245 products that were brought to the court. The court hasn't decided on all of them, but potentially it's 50 million times 245 times the number of places and instances that the discount was shown. So every store, every online deal is contravention. So you can see pretty quickly we're up to hundreds of millions of dollars. The comparison is probably with Qantas. Qantas paid a fine of $100 million, I think, last year for ghost flights, selling flights that didn't exist. That was, I think, 8,000 maybe contraventions. Coles is probably bigger, more contraventions potentially. So, you know, a significant fine. What will actually happen is that the parties will get together and negotiate something that's fair in the circumstances. There is also a class action, as you suggested, which is customers who feel aggrieved that they were misled over this period. The class action still needs to be decided, but we've got a ruling that there was misleading conduct. So the question is, in the class action, is what is it that consumers have lost? Because they still got a discount, but it just wasn't as good as a discount that they thought. So the court and the parties have to work out what compensation is reasonable there.
3: I guess we'll have to wait and see what happens next. Thank you so much.
2: Pleasure.
1: And that was a lady that I spoke to from the University of Melbourne, professor at the University of Melbourne last month, Professor Janine Patterson, talking about the Coles and ACCC ruling. And I got a text from Mark saying, when are we going to understand that when we find things like Coles and even petrol companies, it all comes back to the consumer to pay it back? So that when we see the consumer pay, no matter what, we are punished by the government and the government gets the bonus fine, says Mark, in a roundabout way saying, well, what's in it for us? But the other thing is, of course, when you talk about this whole prices and the down discount campaign, when are the banned status quo going to be called up to give some evidence on this, to stand up at the dock and be questioned? You know, Mr. Francis Rossi, when you said, get down deeper and down, deeper and down, deeper and down, get down deeper than down. How far down did you actually mean? And did you mean that it was going to stay down? Bloody status quo. Gabe says, hang on a second, it was Morrison that left that legacy, the legacy of crap with the robo-debt in August. And another one from Ian, selling a second-hand subs is a dump of outdated weapons. We are a joke. Trump must be laughing at the sloppy and weak management of the Australian government. We should have withdrawn from it. Maybe it's a wider conversation we need to have when we've got more time about that, you know. Maybe we should have stood up for ourselves and said, no, mate. We should get Eric Banner to ring him. No, mate. You said it was going to be new, mate. All right, it's 20 past five.
0: The fun is back this weekend.
4: He also said he's going to have a little bit of a rocky road because there's not much sugar in it.
0: So is the banter and all the NRL action.
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1: The mighty Ben Fordham Behemoth Show on the way. Sydney's Best Breakfast at 5.30 on 2GB. 4BC, Dean Miller and Sophie Formica, 5.23. So we've got a long weekend coming up this weekend. Is it the King's birthday weekend? Am I getting there? Right, okay. Does it fall at the same date as the Queen's birthday weekend? Well, hang on, that doesn't make sense. They couldn't both have the same birth date, surely. You know, I mean, that would be a coincidence. So is it the actual birthday weekend? Could we have two birthday weekends and still celebrate the Queen's one? Why not? Didn't you like the Queen? I'm just trying to get an extra day off. Double demerits, by the way, will be in force. And also, it's going to be this weekend, the opening of the ski season too, with some pretty blizzardy conditions on the way. The Bureau is forecasting snow somewhere between 5 to 25 centimetres at the ski resorts. Great if you're going to go that particular way. And also, some pretty cool weather. Sydney, it's going to be around 19, 20 degrees Wednesday, Thursday. Maximums for Canberra, around about 11 degrees. Overnight lows around 5 degrees. So it's good for the skiing season. And Brisbane's conditions, much warmer. Daytime temperatures about 22 degrees. Overnight minimum of about 13 degrees as well. How's the petrol doing? Sydney, $1.74 for your ULP 91. $1.77 in Melbourne. Brisbane, $1.76. Perth, $1.74. Adelaide, $1.68. Canberra, $1.82. How's Adelaide getting such cheap fuel? And why are these prices so different? Has anybody ever asked that? Hobart, $1.81. Darwin, $1.81. And your national average for diesel, $2.17.
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1: Australian share market rebounded yesterday, led by a surge in mining stocks. So you're looking at the ASX 200. 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The one Australia dollar currently buying 71 US cents and 53 British pence. And Joe says you wouldn't buy a second-hand EV. Why would you buy a second-hand sub? 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
5: Francis, the producer, just said to me, you realise the king and queen weren't born on the same day. Well, I can see that sarcasm was wasted on you. Bruce says it is cold in the Blue Mountains. Well, have a fantastic morning. Ben Fordham on the way on 2GB. Dean and Sophie coming up on 4BC. Stay warm if you're going to be in the cold weather. I'll catch you back here at midnight.
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8: Good morning, I'm James Royce. Well, the devil's in the detail when it comes to figures showing Australians are spending less on tobacco. The ABS says it's likely due to figures that show 80% of all of the nicotine products consumed in Australia now coming from the black market, which cost a fraction of the price of legal cigarettes. Australia is one of 45 countries the US plans to hit with an anti-slavery tariff. Washington's threatening to slap the 12.5% hit on our exports, claiming we engage in unfair trade practices. Canberra says this is unjustified. Five teenagers are among six people charged over the murder of a former bikie boss's son in Melbourne last month. They're accused of kidnapping and then killing 23-year-old Patrick Longordo before dumping his body in a park. At least 21 people have died and more than 40 others hurt in a fire that's torn through a Delhi hotel. Indian authorities say eight of the injured are in a critical condition. And the ceasefire between Iran and the US remained strained, with both sides exchanging strikes overnight. Meantime, Donald Trump has spoken about the peace negotiations, telling the Podforced One podcast they can reach a deal or he'll do it the other way. So what does the other way involve?
9: Certainty. It would be over. There wouldn't be any bullshit. There wouldn't be any talking. There wouldn't be any delays. There wouldn't be. But, you know, I'd rather do it the nice way. From a humanitarian standpoint.
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8: Starting with AFL and former Swans coach John Longmire says he's no closer to knowing if he'll run for the vacant Essendon and Carlton roles.
10: No, I'm just waiting to see what transpires and see how it all plays out. And as I said a few weeks ago, things become a bit clearer as time passes, and at the moment, that's how it sits with me.
8: Horse there on Fox Sports. Still on AFL and the Crows will blood a debutante in tonight's clash with the Cats in Adelaide, with defender Hugo Hall-Khan getting his first call-up. Tex Walker is also back. Over to league, and Broncos star Reece Walsh insists his side is united despite coach Michael Maguire's almighty spray following their shock loss to the Dragons.
11: I think this shows the leadership. Like, I feel like, there was a point last year where we were going through the same sort of roller coaster, and we had the same sort of conversations in house.
8: And world number one, Aryna Sabalenka, has squandered a 2-set lead to lose her French Open quarterfinal to Russia's Diana Schneider.
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12: Particularly warm morning in some parts of Capricornia this morning, considering we started the week for Rocky about 8 or 9 degrees and it's currently sitting on 18. I'll get to some of those other current temperatures in a sec. First of all, forecast today for Rockhampton as we head for a top of 28 degrees. Chance of some fog around this morning, apparently a fair bit in some parts, so just take it easy if you're driving around through some of those fog patches. Sunny afternoon, light winds becoming westerly 15 to 25 k's in the middle of the day, then becoming light in the late afternoon. For the Capricorn Coast, western to northwesterlies 10 to 15 knots, tending west to southwesterly in the early morning, then tending west to northwesterly in the middle of the day. Winds reaching up to 20 knots offshore south of Cape Capricorn early this morning and then again in the evening. Seas 1 to 1.5 metres, decreasing to 1 metre during the morning, and that UV index 5, which is moderate, so slip, slop, sap, sink and slide if you're out and about. So, Yeppoon getting to a top of 28 degrees also today, Gladstone 27 and Billawilla 25. Right now, as I said, sitting on 18 degrees in Rockhampton. Also 18 in Yeppoon, 17 in Gladstone. Yeah, still single figures in Billawilla, sitting on 8. Another sunny day across Capricornia today as we head for a top of 27 degrees for Rocky after a minimum of 11. A little bit cooler next couple of days. Yeppoon and Gladstone, 27 today, Billawilla, 25.
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12: G'day, it's Aaron. Seeing something you might have missed out of yesterday's Boodles Big Breakfast. Between now and then, to get us started this morning, the sweet Jennifer Page, right now, Share on 994RO. If I could-

0: It's 9.94 RO. Good morning, Boodle's Big Breakfast. And at some point in time this morning, you'll have the chance to go on the standby list to win $10,000. It's the 4RO 10K cash track. I'll tell you what that is just after 6 o'clock this morning. Listen out for the song when you hear it. 49227990. First person through goes in the running for the $10,000. We'll do that right through June, so plenty of chances to get on that standby list. Right now, though, something you might have missed out of yesterday's Boodle's Big Breakfast. We caught up with Kim from Cap Rescue Helicopter yesterday, as we do each Wednesday morning, and spoke about their open day, which is getting closer.
1: It is. I can't believe it. You know, we're in June. So much happens around this time of year for Cap Rescue, including our open day, which is on the 21st of June out at the CQU baseball fields. They're so accommodating out there. We can land the helicopter. You can come and have a look at it, have a chat to some of our crew. It's just a lovely morning, lovely family morning from 9 till 12. So on a Sunday morning, 21st of June. There's also lots of other things you can do as well, lots of interactive displays. We have the SES, we have the Fireys, we have QPS there as well. There's also some of the CQU paramedic students that come out and they'll show you some certain techniques and skills that you can learn when it comes to first aid. So much for you to do. Plenty of the things to get interacted with. There's some amazing photos of some kids with the giant, you know, the hoses from the SES and the fireys and things like that. And it's just, yeah, they have the best time. And, definitely worth coming along to. It's a gold coin donation. And, of course, that money comes to Cap Rescue to support our services.
0: How about that? And it is interesting that that's a couple of weeks away, because next Wednesday, a week from today, is First Responders Day. So there's a chance right through this month to recognise the people doing great things as first responders.
1: Absolutely. And sometimes there are those people who are forgotten in those first responder days. Obviously, we have our QPS and our QAS, and they're amazing, the fireys and things like that. But yeah, those SES guys, you know, they're the ones that are there. If we're going to a landing scene where there's been a car accident or something, often it's the SES that are there to direct traffic and things like that. So I think it was only last week or before was WOW Day for the SES. So yeah, it's so lovely to have those guys involved. It really is a team effort in many of the things that we do with all of the emergency services. So so important to recognise that day next week as well.
0: All right, we'll listen out for more details about the open day as we get a bit closer. What's the date again?
1: The 21st of June at the university. That's presented by Stanwell. So the wonderful guys at Stanwell have helped us put that one on. And, of course, the university on board doing that, having us out there on the day as well.
0: Isn't it cool watching the kids get in the helicopter?
1: The kids and the big kids. The big kids get just as excited. Don't you worry about that.
0: Good to get an update from Cap Rescue Helicopter every Wednesday morning. And remember, we are huge supporters of Cap Rescue Helicopter. Next time it takes to the skies, look up. You'll see the 4RO logo on the side. Soon the Beatles, getting close to 6 on 990 4RO. Boodle's Big Breakfast.
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0: It's 9.94 RO, the talk of Central Queensland. Good morning, Boodle's Big Breakfast with the continuous call team back this weekend. All the NRL action, all the banter, all the fun right here on 4RO, best rugby league call in the country. Starts tomorrow night with the Raiders taking on the Roosters in Canberra. Big doubleheader on Saturday night. It's all Queensland teams. Cowboys play the Dolphins and the Broncos face the Titans. Need a better performance from the Broncos this weekend. Then Sunday, it's the Sharks taking on the Dragons. And don't miss Monday football. Of course, a public holiday in New South Wales on Monday. So we'll be taking the Bulldogs-Eels going head-to-head on Monday afternoon. The NRL action, the fun, the banter, all this weekend. The continuous call team, thanks to NRG Industrial, Cocoa Brew, ARB Rockhampton, the Home Property Network, Swell Finance, Flamingos and Century 21 Solutions. 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Latest news, sport and weather next. Boodle's Big Breakfast continues with news headlines soon on this day, thanks to Move Mobility and plenty more.
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2: Good morning. Joseph Price with your local news. A teenage boy has been charged after allegedly hitting a stranger in the face at a Gladstone shopping centre. Around 1:30pm Tuesday, the 16-year-old is accused of attacking a 36-year-old man at the Gladstone Central shopping centre before fleeing. He was arrested nearby and charged with multiple offences. The boy will face the Gladstone Children's Court on June 12th. We're being warned to keep an eye out for wildlife on our roads this winter, the most common time of year for animal collisions. More than 24,000 wildlife collisions were reported to car insurer Amy last year, with May, June and July among the top 3 months for claims. Billa Wheeler was also named in the top 3 hotspots in Queensland for hitting animals. Lee James from Amy tells us which animals are the most commonly involved.
3: By far, the biggest culprits are kangaroos. They account for more than 80% of animal collision claims, and that's followed by wallabies, wombats, deer, and it's particularly prevalent in those regional roads where wildlife are really active.
2: It's budget time for Gladstone Regional Council. Mayor Matt Burnett says as costs rise for things like fuel, they're looking at other options to help keep their costs down for ratepayers.
4: Nothing's adopted yet, but we're trying to look at some other options too, and averaging is one of those, banding, capping, we have capping as well, just so that, you know, rates don't go up huge amounts.
2: Meanwhile, Grenoff's project Halogen in the Gladstone State Development Area has been approved. It'll produce essential chemicals such as chlorine and caustic soda and will support around 134 jobs. And the Capricorn Coast Memorial Gardens at Tambi have been renamed to honour the legacy of a local legend. The late Tom Wyatt was a former councillor and passionate advocate for green spaces. Council and the community have now come together to rename the space the Capricorn Coast Tom Wyatt Memorial Gardens. His son Alan says the recognition would have deeply humbled his father.
5: He was a wonderful man. He never did anything for an award or an accolade or a naming ceremony. He'd be humble, very humble as this. I'm very humbled by it and the family's very honoured by it. It's amazing. We used to pick seeds through here when we were kids. Tom just lived just over there. So this is a beautiful, beautiful park and we're honoured that Livingston Shire and the community have done this.
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6: Morning, I'm Phoebe Humphrey. New South Wales could become the first state to allow medicinal cannabis users to drive. Nine reports under the proposal to be introduced to Parliament. People with a prescription can enrol to get behind the wheel. The state government will look at implementing a three-strike approach to allow drivers to manage their use while driving. More proof authorities are losing their war on illicit tobacco, with ABS figures saying it now accounts for 80% of the cigarettes, vapes and nicotine Australians consume. The US and Iran continue to trade blows with a deadly strike on Kuwait's international airport. One person has died and several others have been injured in the Iranian attack, the most dramatic since the ceasefire began in April. It comes after the US hit an oil tanker heading towards an Iranian port. And there's growing calls for Australia's under-16 social media ban to include AI chatbots. It comes as more teens are turning to chatbots to help form relationships. Experts warn the technology can be too much of a mirror and can become dangerous.
1: Wandle, Need and Feed. The name says it all. Next to Thinkwater. 994RO. 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Now.
6: In sport, John Longmire is remaining tight-lipped on whether he wants to return to coaching. The former Swans premiership coach is linked to roles at Essendon and Carlton, but he's told Fox he remains undecided.
7: I know everyone wants a yes or no decision, but nothing's changed from a couple of weeks ago from my perspective.
6: The Crows host the Cats tonight. And round 14 of the NRL kicks off with the Sea Eagles facing the Rabbitohs tonight. David Fifita will play his first game for South Sydney since round 6, while it'll be Kieran Foran's first game as official head coach of Manly. That's the latest news and sport.
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8: Mike Griffin sent me a text earlier this morning mentioning low visibility at Rockhampton Airport, saying a lot of fog on the Bruce Highway, so take it easy, very dangerous, and fog right up the coast. We'll keep an eye on that throughout this morning, catching up with the Weather Bureau just after 7. 28, the expected top for Rockhampton and Yeppoon today. Gladstone getting to 27 and Billawheeler 25. Just a sunny day after this fog this morning. Those winds, light winds becoming westerly, 15 to 25 k's in the middle of the day, then becoming light in the late afternoon. On the Capricorn Coast, west to northwesterlies, 10 to 15 knots, tending west to southwesterly in the early morning, then tending west to northwesterly in the middle of the day. Winds reaching up to 20 knots offshore south of Cape Capricorn early in the morning and then again in the evening. Seas 1 to 1.5 metres, decreasing to 1 metre during the morning, and that UV index 5, which is moderate. Currently sitting on 18 degrees in Rocky, 16 in Gladstone, 18 also in Yeppoon, 8 in Billawheeler.
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8: G'day, it's Aaron. Boodles Big Breakfast, thanks to Boodles Meats. Stay up to date with those specials on the Facebook page. There were some rippers that we went through yesterday. And also don't forget meat packs online to click and collect or get your meat delivered. Happy Thursday, a foggy Thursday morning. Take it easy if you're driving around central Queensland, coming through some of those fog patches, and keep me up to date. 49227990, aaron.stevens@4ro.com.au. Get in touch anytime if there's something on your mind or something you want to share. You'll need that number a few times this morning because it's another busy morning ahead. The last days of celebrating CQ. This has been such a good competition. I've loved going through some of the great destinations we have throughout central Queensland and giving you the chance to win visits to some of our attractions, also plenty of accommodation given away too. It's just been terrific. So last couple of days of celebrating CQ, I'll give you a clue after 6:30 as to today's destination. Be the first to work it out and then start packing from the station that's been part of central Queensland for over 90 years. So we know it pretty well. 994RO. Also coming up this morning, 4RO's Cash Track. So basically, when you hear this song, call through. If you're the first caller through, then you'll go on the standby list to win $10,000. 4RO's 10K Cash Track. This morning, it's this.

Yes, David Bowie's Young Americans, 49227990. When you hear it, be the first caller through and you'll go on the standby list to win $10,000, 4 hours, 10K cash track. Today, Young Americans by David Bowie. I'll play it sometime between now and 9 o'clock this morning. Also, Masters of Pop. This is incredible. Members of some of the biggest Aussie groups of the 70s have come together, formed a 70s super band, as it were, and they're coming to the Pilbium Theatre next Tuesday. Sort of going to be a two-part interview this morning. So listen out. We'll chat to a couple of the members of Masters of Pop, that 70s super band, throughout this morning, and give you the chance to win some tickets to go along too. So listen for your chance to win tickets to see Masters of Pop at the Pilbium Theatre next Tuesday. Glenn Kelly, we caught up with him yesterday. He was down with the flu. It looks like Nigel Hutton has got it too. It's going through Parliament House in Brisbane. So Nigel unavailable this morning, unfortunately. But we will catch up with the Rockhampton Regional Council Mayor, Tony Williams, after 8 o'clock this morning. And also 4RO's footy tipping competition, thanks to Coco Brew. $100 to spend at Coco Brew, William Street, Coco Brew Riverside, or Coco Brew Express, just for out tipping Robin this weekend. If you'd like to register, you can any time, 49227990. Also, still time to go to our Facebook page too. Make sure you register for the chance to take on Robin in 4RO's footy tipping competition this weekend to win $100, thanks to Coco Brew. It's for me, it's for you, it's Coco Brew. Also, before 7, Gerald Quigley from the House of Wellness. It's all on the way. News headlines soon on this day coming up, thanks to Move Mobility. It's the Boodles Big Breakfast on 994RO.

0: Morning, Boodle's Big Breakfast on 994RO. Love that from Murray Head. On this day's coming up, thanks to Move Mobility, it is the Boodle's Big Breakfast. Thanks to Boodle's Meats. Check out those specials on the Facebook page or Meat Packs online to click and collect to get your meat delivered. Let's see what's making news around the place this morning, starting at news.com.au. And nightmare, Aussies told to say goodbye to DIY tax returns. Tax time could become a nightmare for ordinary Aussies if Labor's CGT changes are passed, with experts warning it could spell the end of DIY returns. Also, 51,000 non-citizens bought homes with government help. Angus Taylor has vowed to ban it. Officials revealed exactly how many migrants have claimed access to the scheme during a late-night Senate estimates hearing. Also at news.com.au, crazy, Trump confirms Netanyahu blow-up. US President Donald Trump has relayed details of his fiery Monday phone call with Israel Prime Minister Benjamin Netanyahu in a new interview. And also this morning at news.com.au, hundreds of thousands of people using medicinal cannabis are in for a massive change in one Australian state. More details at news.com.au. To the Courier-Mail this morning, it's really just that one big story on the front page. Report savages, child protection, children abused, driven to crime, and no one adopted from the system. We failed the kids, is the headline. The Department of Child Safety should be dismantled and rebuilt, according to a landmark report that revealed not a single child in state care has been adopted in the past 7 years. Can you believe that? The report also detailed instances of abuse and said the 13,000 kids in residential care were feeding the state's youth crime crisis. Minister Amanda Cam has vowed to act. Just an incredible story this morning in the Courier-Mail. You can read more in the Courier-Mail or listen more across your day here on 994RO. To the Morning Bulletin portion of the Courier-Mail, and here we go, teen charged with shopping centre attack. A teen boy has been charged after he allegedly hit a stranger in the face at a Central Queensland shopping centre. And dozens evacuated from Central Queensland Courthouse. Proceedings at the Rockhampton Courthouse were brought to a halt after workers accidentally set off fire alarms, forcing an evacuation. And to the CQ today, cause of Mount Morgan house fire undetermined. Investigators say the cause of a fire that destroyed a home in Mount Morgan in the early hours of yesterday morning remains undetermined. And pro-life rally takes to the streets. Those stories in the CQ today, right across your day on 994RO. 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All I can say is we went into foster care a few years ago and found the system incredibly difficult to deal with. That's all I can say. 49227990 if you'd like to have your say. Of course, stay up to date on local news at 4ro.com.au.
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2: Time to move back the clock. On this day, with Aaron Stevens, for Move Mobility, always with care, Yamba Road. Keep Australia moving.
0: Hi, looking back on June 4, the anniversary of the day in 1937 when the first shopping trolley was introduced after the owner of a local supermarket in Oklahoma came up with the idea. Now we just need someone to come up with the idea of wheels that work. One of the most famous speeches of all time was delivered by Sir Winston Churchill in 1940.
6: We shall fight on the beaches, we shall fight on the landing grounds, we shall never surrender.
0: It was on this day in 1970 that John Williamson's first single was released. It came just a short time after John performed Old Man Emu on the talent show New Faces and won.
7: You can't fly, but I'm telling you, we can run the paths of a kangaroo.
0: From that to the events of this day in 1989, when Chinese troops moved into Tiananmen Square in Beijing, where students had been protesting for democratic reform.
8: The smoldering aftermath of the violent attack that dealt a staggering blow to the pro-democracy movement in this country.
0: And on the lighter side, New Zealand's All Blacks set an international rugby world record in 1995, defeating Japan 145-17.
9: And that's six tries for Mark Ellis.
0: To the birthdays, one of Australia's all-time favourite TV hosts, John Burgess, turns 83.
10: We have a secretary who enjoys doing taekwondo.
0: Mamas and the Papas singer Michelle Phillips is 82 today. English actor, singer, TV presenter and former professional footballer Bradley Walsh is 66, host of the UK Chase.
11: What are you going to do with £1 million? Wine, women and song.
0: Aussie motorcycle racing champion Mick Doohan celebrates his 61st.
12: And the checkered flag is ready for Michael Doohan.
0: Academy Award winning actress and humanitarian Angelina Jolie is 51.
13: She will prick her finger on the spindle of the spinning wheel.
0: Comedian and actor Russell Brand is also 51.
14: Dinosaurs think, oh, I'm a Belgian dinosaur.
0: And special celebration for Australian country music singer-songwriter Casey Chambers. She's 50.
15: Am I not pretty enough?
0: Finally, it's the anniversary of the death of legendary Australian TV and radio personality John Blackman. Best known for his time on Hey Hey It's Saturday, he died aged 76 in 2024.
16: He knew if he threw something at me, I'd come back with something mildly funny.
0: Remembering John Blackman on June 4.
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0: 24 past 6 and on this day, thanks to Move Mobility, you can check out their incredible range of mobility aids, including lift chairs and mattresses and wheelchairs and wheeled walkers and more on their website, movemobility.com.au, or just drop into that huge showroom on Yamba Road. As we do something a little bit different this morning, how about this? John Williamson released Old Man Emu on this day in 1970. Here it is on 994 RO.

0: so good playing that. John Williamson's Old Man Emu on 994RO, released on this day in 1970. Heard all about it, and on this day, thanks to Move Mobility. And it's an incredible story. One of Australia's greatest ever artists got his big break on New Faces, performing that song in 1970. But he actually attributes the success of the single to someone else.
1: Lawsy was really made Old Man Emu, the first record I ever made. He made it a hit in Sydney.
2: He came in with this record and said, "G'day, mate. I think you should have a listen to this." So I had listened to it and obviously loved it because it was so infectious.
1: Lawsy played the hell out of it.
0: There's John Williamson and, of course, John Laws. That's how Old Man Emu became a hit. Got the latest news, sport and weather coming up in just a sec. Soon the sun's battling it out this morning in 4RO's Clash of the Chords, thanks to Antonio's Express. Gerald Quigley from the House of Wellness, and your first clue this morning as to a destination as we celebrate CQ on the station that's been part of Central Queensland for over 90 years, 990 4RO.
3: 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Thanks to Perry's IGA, Wandle, Dean Street and Yeppoon. 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
10: Good morning. Joseph Price with your local news. Three women have been injured in an alleged home invasion in central Queensland. Around 4:30pm Monday, four armed people broke into a Malpas Street home at Boyne Island and attacked three women who were known to them. The group fled, leaving the victims with minor injuries. Police are investigating and are appealing for witnesses or anyone with information to come forward. Billawila has been named a hotspot for animal collisions with vehicles in Queensland. That's according to new figures from car insurer Amy, who say winter is the most common time for wildlife crashes. kangaroos account for 80% of collisions, followed by wallabies, wombats and deer. Lee James from AAMI says these crashes can cause serious damage.
11: Last year alone, more than 4,500 vehicles were written off because they had been in a collision with an animal. So the average claim cost exceeds $9,000. And it just goes to show that impacts can be significant for both drivers and wildlife.
10: A man who helped shape green spaces around central Queensland has had his legacy honoured. The late Tom Wyatt's contribution to the region has been recognised with the renaming of the Capricorn Coast Tom Wyatt Memorial Gardens. Mr. Wyatt was a passionate horticulturalist and councillor, helping design Kershaw Gardens and hosting a gardening talkback radio show for 40 years. His son Alan says the space is a great recognition of his dad's love for green spaces.
12: We would go on family holidays and I remember Dad stopping and there'd be six kids running across a paddock holding bags while he'd climb a tree and we'd have to pick seeds, you know, because we need them back at home for the council and the community because we don't have those trees here. So that was our life. Constantly climbing trees, picking seeds because he needed to grow something beautiful.
10: And Central Queensland's longest-running environmental awareness event is back this weekend. EcoFest will be held this Sunday from 9 a.m. to 3 p.m. at Gladstone's Tondoon Botanic Gardens. Attendees can explore market stalls featuring locally made eco-friendly products, plant sales, food trucks, live music, as well as educational and informative workshops and demonstrations.
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13: Morning, I'm Phoebe Humphrey. It appears there's no stopping the illegal sale of tobacco in Australia, with ABS figures showing it now accounts for 80% of the cigarettes, vapes and nicotine that is consumed in the country. That's up from 12% in 2017. Australia could be hit with a new tariff from the US as Washington cracks down on countries that it claims are making goods with forced labour or modern slavery. We're among 45 countries facing that 12.5% hit. Others include Japan, China, India, Brazil and Switzerland. Mick Gatto and his wife Cheryl have returned to their home in Victoria following their arrest yesterday as part of investigations into alleged corruption within the construction industry. The former underworld figure had this to say while returning home.
14: The only thing I can say is when they use 20 or 30 police over a speeding fine, this country is in trouble.
13: And an electric vehicle has topped Australia's new car sales chart for the first time. The Tesla Model Y has knocked the Ford Ranger off the top spot.
3: Calca Bait and Tackle is closing down. Everything must go now. 994.0, your sport now.
13: In sport, Arina Sabalenka says she now wants to quit tennis after her loss in the French Open quarterfinals. The world number one was cruising to victory before losing the final 12 games.
15: Mentally, I got into a very deep, dark hole over there and I just couldn't get back.
13: And some cross-code unity with NRL's Jai Arrow accepting an invitation from Collingwood to toss the coin at the AFL's Big Freeze clash against Melbourne on Monday. The Rabbitohs forward has retired following his recent diagnosis of MND. That's the latest news and sport.
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0: Bit of fog around this morning, so take it easy. Clearing to a sunny day at a top of 28 degrees for Rockhampton and Yeppoon. Gladstone getting to 27. A little bit cooler for Billawheeler. Top of 25. Currently already sitting on 18 degrees in Rockhampton. Still 16 in Gladstone. 18 in Yeppoon. 7 now in Billawheeler.
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2: You could be served up those beautiful piping hot pizzas, over 40 varieties to choose from for free if you're drawn out tomorrow morning after 8:30 to win this week's pizza prize. Thanks to Antonio's. It's simple, just get yourself in the draw by voting this morning. Thursday, it's original versus the cover. How about this? Which of these versions of Break My Stride do we want to hear? The original from Matthew Wilder.

0: original versus the cover this morning. Matthew Wilder up against Unique 2. Break My Stride is the song. Which version do you want to hear just after 8:30 this morning? 49227990 or go to our Facebook page to vote. Every vote puts you in the running for the pizza prize this week. Thanks to Antonio's Express with, as I said, over 40 varieties of pizzas to choose from. Those delicious pastas with those fresh sauces made in store. The new recipe ribs and so much more at Antonio's Express. So vote now, 49227990, or go to the Facebook page, listen for the winning song just after 8:30 this morning here on 4RO, thanks to Antonio's Express in Musgrave Street. Thursday mornings we check in with Gerald Quigley from the House of Wellness. Good morning to you.
1: Good morning, Aaron. I'm trying to make fibre more glamorous.
0: All right, good luck.
1: Now, normally, probably your age and mine, we think, oh, fibre, that means rabbit food and going to the toilet frequently. Well, that's not what the science says. So we listen to people going on about the benefits of protein and carbohydrates and healthy fats, but the science of fibre actually, very briefly, is this. It fuels our gut microbiome. So the 3 kilogram of bacteria that you and I carry need fibre to function correctly. It supports digestion, helps our mental health, helps our immune health, reduces inflammation, and helps in detoxification, which is a fancy word for saying it cleans out the pipes. It just helps our digestive system remain intact and healthy. So in summary, important for heart health, important for weight management, and very important for blood sugar control. And it's fallen away over the years because once upon a time, generations before us ate what they farmed, what they caught, and what they grew. Mm. But then we started modifying foods and we get beautiful white fluffy powder and we started eating refined foods and it was just easier and you could just sit down and eat a fast meal and then clear off and do whatever you had to do. So fibre has been pushed into the background. And I just want to very briefly today say you don't have to go down any fancy pathways for fibre. It's just a matter of having sourdough bread or bread that you can see the grains inside it, having some brown or red or black rice, having corn, noodles, whole wheat pasta, all the legumes, beans and chickpeas. Actually, I made yesterday my special Quigley bean mix, which I'm happy to share for your listeners if you just send me a thing. Okay. This is a magnificent combination that you can have on a piece of toast and it gives you all your healthy beans in one go. And the basis is baked beans, but that's just the basis, Aaron. It is a superb. And the beans, B-E-A-N-Z. I didn't want Heinz baked beans chasing me. There's all these opportunities, even quite simply fruit and vegetables. We just need to increase our fibre intake, and we've got to really start soon. It was a worrying trend, and we did talk to it at one stage last year, that many, many diagnoses of bowel cancer are being made in younger Australians. And the easiest way to reduce your risk in that area is to eat plenty of fibre. It's very simple. It's not fancy. You don't need to buy anything. Just eat fibre-rich food, and your tummy and digestion will thank you forever.
0: Gerald, I thought it was just as easy as eating a bowl of cereal in the morning.
1: No, not quite, because many cereals, and let's not make the cereals too scientific here, many are loaded with sugar, and they really don't have a lot of good content. Oats is a far better fibre. The beta-glucan oat is good because it actually helps reduce cholesterol as well. So there's all sorts of ways. That's a start. Having some sort of cereal is better than having no cereal, but that is usually the most fibre a person will have all day in today's society. We've got to maybe cut up some fruit with the cereal, throw in a little bit of muesli on top of the cereal. There's other ways we can enhance the fibre content of the cereal, but taking it across the day, and for those eating breakfast, I apologise. This is what happens. You eat cereal. When it comes into contact with liquid, and that's why if you're taking a fibre supplement, you've got to have plenty of water, but just with food, when it comes into contact with liquid, it tends to swell. It therefore sweeps down your digestive system, picking up little bits of waste matter that might have just gone astray along the way and allows you to pass them more easily. And that's the end of the physiology discussion this morning. But it's as simple as enhancing that process. And we sometimes push it into the background because it just doesn't seem easy. But it is, and that's really the basis of our chat this morning.
0: All right. If people want to know more about fibre, what can they do?
1: And my special recipe, just Google.
0: Yes, of course.
1: Ask. I'll send you a copy. Of it. You can be the guinea pig, although I've been sharing this for years and years and years. Ask Gerald House of Wellness for any question and, of course, the special recipe.
0: All right. And I'll tell you, Gerald, just between you and me, you did make fibre interesting.
1: Thank you very much. Indeed, glamorous was the word I started with.
0: Have a good day.
1: Thanks, Aaron.
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6: Good morning, it's 13 to 7. 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
6: This has been so good, celebrating some of our wonderful destinations right across Central Queensland. Only got a couple of days left to do this, only a couple of chances left to win. So listen out across this morning as we give three clues, if we need three, as to a destination. Work out what it is and then start packing. So this morning, interesting first clue. 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Safety. 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Work out where the destination is using safety. 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And as soon as you've worked it out, 49227990, see how you go with safety. Celebrating CQ on the station that's been part of Central Queensland for over 90 years. 990 4RO.

0: It's 9.94 RO with Paul Simon. Good morning. Boodle's Big Breakfast. Thanks to Boodle's Meats in the Big Red Building on Bursinger Street. Stay up to date with those specials on the Facebook page. Latest news, sport and weather on the way includes a check-in with the Weather Bureau. Then we'll spin the 4RO Wonder Wheel thanks to Harvey Norman Electrical and Computers. How does $1,150 to spend at a Harvey Norman Electrical and Computers sound? Could be yours. Easiest competition in the world. Choose a couple of numbers and we'll give it a spin after the news next. And then your chance to win tickets to Masters of Pop. We'll tell you about this great Aussie 70s supergroup that's been put together and is coming to the Pilbium Theatre in the next half hour. In fact, you'll hear a little bit more about them in around 45 minutes' time. Also, we're listening out for David Bowie, Young Americans, 49227990 when you hear it. It's today's 4RO 10K cash track. All you got to do is call through and you hear David Bowie, Young Americans, 49227990, and it could be you on the standby list to win $10,000. Good luck. All that's on the way on the Boodle's Big Breakfast on 994RO. A little bit later on this morning, we're looking for a tipper to take on Robin in the 4RO footy tipping competition thanks to Coco Brew. This week, $100 to spend at Coco Brew, William Street, Coco Brew Riverfront or Coco Brew Express. All you've got to do is out-tip Robin this weekend. Reckon you're up to it? 49227990. Give me a call right now. Or you can go to our Facebook page and register anytime. And it's a short round again this week, isn't it? So yeah, good chance to pounce. If you reckon you can take on Robin, out-tip him to win $100 to spend at Coco Brew, go for it. 49227990, give me a call right now or go to our Facebook page. It's 4RO's footy tipping competition thanks to Coco Brew. It's for me, it's for you, it's Coco Brew.
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7: Good morning. Joseph Price with your local news. A teen accused of hitting a stranger in the face has been charged in Gladstone. Around 1:30 p.m. Tuesday, the 16-year-old allegedly attacked a 36-year-old man at the Gladstone Central Shopping Centre before fleeing. He was arrested nearby and charged with multiple offences. The boy will face the Gladstone Children's Court on June 12th. Winter's been revealed as the most common time of year for animal collisions. New figures from car insurer Amy shows claims spike over the cooler months, with low light conditions and regional roads also common factors. Kangaroos, wallabies and wombats are the most common animals involved, and Billawheeler has been named in the top three hotspots in the state. Lee James from Amy says swerving to miss an animal can be more dangerous.
8: One in five drivers told us that they would actually swerve to avoid hitting an animal, but that's often a really dangerous response itself. So swerving can cause you to lose control, hit a tree, or even collide with another vehicle. It creates much more serious crashes than if you were to try to slow down and hard brake.
7: The Nationals have launched a petition to stand up for women and girls and to protect women's spaces, sports and shelters. They claim the Sex Discrimination Act fails to protect women's spaces. Central Queensland-based leader of the Nationals, Matt Canavan, says the federal court's giggle versus tickle ruling proved Australia's laws aren't fit for purpose. And Gladstone Regional Council is working to release its 2026-27 budget. The mayor says they'll look at other options to help keep their costs down for ratepayers. Matt Burnett says the fuel is a worry, especially when it's used to deliver most council services.
9: There's never been a bigger cost of living crisis than there is right now. The fuel is outrageous, and that impacts us as well. We probably use more diesel than anywhere else in local government, right across the nation.
7: Meanwhile, in some good news for the region, Grenos Project Halogen in the Gladstone State Development Area has been approved. It will produce essential chemicals such as chlorine and caustic soda and will support around 134 jobs.
1: National News now.
10: Morning, I'm Phoebe Humphrey. One state is paving the way for Aussies with a medicinal cannabis prescription to get behind the wheel. Nine reports a proposal is expected to be introduced to Parliament in New South Wales that would allow more than 300,000 users to drive while having THC in their system. Under the changes, it's believed if a driver returns a positive test above the THC threshold, they'll receive a 24-hour driving ban while their sample is sent to a lab. Donald Trump claims Iran's getting close to signing a peace deal despite the latest exchanges in strikes, including one that's killed a person and injured 60 others at Kuwait Airport.
11: They're pretty close to signing a paper. We've actually gotten along with them very well. And you know what you saw for the last few nights? It takes two to tango. You understand that. We hit them very hard on something else unrelated.
10: And Canberra says the US is unjustified in threatening to impose hefty tariffs on our exports, claiming we engage in slavery or forced labour. Australia is one of 45 countries facing a 12.5% tariff from the end of July.
1: The Home Property Network. 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
10: In sport, round 13 of the AFL gets underway tonight with the Crows hosting the Cats at Adelaide Oval. Geelong recalling Jack Martin and Jack Bowes with Brad Close dropped, while Taylor Walker makes his return for Adelaide. And in NRL, St George playmaker Kyle Flanagan has spoken for the first time since his dad Shane was sacked as Dragons coach.
12: Yeah, look, I think it's definitely been a challenge. As I mentioned before, the old man sort of come out the last couple of weeks and sort of said his part in it.
10: Tonight, Manly hosts the Rabbitohs. That's the latest news and sport.
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0: Out to the Weather Bureau with Daniel this morning. And Daniel, despite the fact that we've chatted for a couple of days in a row, this isn't recorded, this is live. And despite the fact that you may say all the same things you've said for the last couple of days too.
13: Yes, there hasn't been a whole lot of change. We are starting to see a bit of an easing in our maximum temperatures after today. In fact, today is probably still a little cooler than yesterday, but still relatively warm around the place. We got to 31 in Rockhampton yesterday. Forecast for today is 28 degrees, so starting to see that cooling. But we drop away further, down to 23 degrees for our max forecast for tomorrow, and that will continue into Saturday. Our minimum temperatures will start to follow those dropping maximums. So while we've gotten down to around 17 degrees this morning, we expect to only get, to drop as low as around about 10 and 9 degrees in the next couple of days. So you will notice that chill returning. Most other places following suit. down to 7 degrees out at Bittawilla this morning, but down to 4 degrees on the forecast for the next couple of days. And Gladstone in a similar sort of boat this morning, around 15, 16 degrees. The forecast to drop as low as 12 and 10 in the next couple of days. So definitely going to notice that chill. Won't warm up quite as much during the day. We're starting to see a shift too in the winds. For the time being, still west to northwesterly across most of the Capricornia area, but shifting to southwesterly by tomorrow, and then southeasterly by the end of Saturday. And as we head through into Sunday, that's when we start to see maybe a few little showers starting to creep in around the coast with those southeasterlies.
0: Yeah, notice that on the forecast. Let's hold those off because your Poon show this weekend, so that drop in temperature is perfectly timed. Love getting rugged up and going to the show. So we'll just hold those showers off till Monday, hey?
13: Look, they are more likely later in the day on Sunday at least, and it's only likely to be quite light initially anyway. As we head through into earlier next week, we might see a few places that start to push up into the 5 millimetre range or so. But, yeah, generally pretty light ones to start as we head through the Sunday period.
0: Fair enough. What about for the boaties?
13: So as we see the winds shifting to the southeast in particular, we'll start to see things picking up. Our high-pressure ridge will strengthen somewhat. So for today, still around about 10 to 15 knots or so. And into tomorrow as well, even as we look at that, start to see that shift in directions. We might get up to 20 knots offshore today and tomorrow, but most people will only be seeing 10 to 15 knots. By the time we get through to Saturday, as we've shifted around to the southeasterlies, we'll be looking at 15 to 20 knots, and we'll start to see the sea's picking up just a little bit, mostly around about 1 to 1.5 metres and a bit lighter, in fact, for most of the days for the next couple of days. But by Saturday, we're starting to push some areas up to around about the 2-metre mark.
0: Okay. And just before we go there, there was some reports of some fog around this morning, particularly pretty heavy out on the Bruce Highway.
13: Yes, yes, more fog this morning. We've had a bit of it around over the last few days. Mostly starting to break up in a lot of the observing sites, still lingering around the rocky sites. So yeah, expect a bit of it for another hour or so, but hopefully the breeze has started to pick up, so it should start to break up with that.
0: Great. Thanks, Daniel. Have a good day.
13: You're welcome.
0: Daniel out at the Weather Bureau, heading for a top of 28 degrees today for Rockhampton, also 28 for Yeppoon, Gladstone getting to 27 and Billawilla 25. Right now sitting on close to 18 degrees in Rockhampton, still around that 16 mark in Gladstone, 18 in Yeppoon and 8 degrees in Billawilla.
1: The Boodles Big Breakfast, thanks to Boodles Meats in the Big Red Building on Bursica Street. On the talk of Central Queensland, 990 4RO.
0: 7 past 7. G'day, it is Aaron. Boodles Big Breakfast. Check out those specials on the Facebook page. Some rippers there this week. Or meat packs online to click and collect to get your meat delivered. Not too far away, we're going to announce the winner of 4RO's competition that we've been running on our Facebook page over the last 3 or 4 weeks. We were looking for the crazy things that your pet do, that your pet gets up to. And we've got ourselves a winner, which was fantastic to see. We're going to catch up with that winner and find out exactly what crazy thing their pet did to get themselves that $150 pet hamper, thanks to Rocky Pet World. So we've got a winner. Maybe you've seen it pop up on our Facebook page, but we'll talk to the person behind that crazy pet not too far away this morning. Also, Masters of Pop is coming to the Pilbium Theatre. We'll talk to a couple of the people behind that show before we get to 8 o'clock and give you the chance to win tickets. And don't seem to have had too much luck with safety as a clue for 4RO's celebrating CQ. So I'll give another clue in the next half hour or so to help you find out what destination it is, and then you can start packing and enjoy one of the wonderful destinations right across central Queensland. In the meantime, there it is, the 4RO Wonder Wheel sitting there ready to go. Are you ready to spin it? 49227990. Let's take caller number 13 this morning. Lucky for some. Caller number 13 gets to spin the 4RO Wonder Wheel. Thanks to Harvey Norman Electrical and Computers. $1,150 to win this morning. 49227990 to play at 9 past 7, 990 4RO.

0: wonder what's going to happen now. The 4RO Wonder Wheel. Thanks to Harvey Norman Electrical and Computers. It's got Central Queensland in a spin.
1: Good morning, Wayne. How are you this morning?
2: Oh, good, mate. Yourself?
1: Fantastic. Yeah, terrific. What's going on? What's this Thursday got in store for you?
2: Oh, I think the same as everybody else, mate. Just got to pick up your pick and shovel and head out onto the slave trade.
1: And get it done. What about these warmer temperatures? Are you ready for the single figures again this weekend?
2: Oh, absolutely not, mate. No way in the world, mate. I'm sort of reptile in my DNA. I prefer the sun.
1: So that's good.
2: You're getting out. The cold.
1: It's good that you're getting out on the tools today while it's still a little bit warmer.
2: Yeah, mate, just because I'm a white fella doesn't mean I'm a polar bear.
1: Wayne, what numbers are we looking for on the wheel for the chance to win $11.50 to spend?
2: 16 and 18.
1: All right, you're sticking with those.
2: I always stick with those numbers.
1: No wavering. Okay. All right, 16 and 18 to win $1,150 to spend at Harvey Norman Electrical and Computers. Fingers are crossed for you, Wayne. Good luck.
2: Yeah, no worries. Off you go.
1: There we go. We're spinning. We're away, Wayne.
2: Spinning. Yeah, well, at least the wheel sounds like it's working well.
1: Yeah, I know. I've given it a big spin the last couple of days. All right, 16 and 18.
2: Yeah, one of those two will be perfectly fine.
1: Starts to slow down. 11.50 to spend at Harvey Norman Electrical and Computers would be nice. What does 12 mean to you?
2: Well, it means that I will have to try again.
1: Wayne, have a good day.
2: Okay, no worries. Thank you. Have a good day too, mate.
1: You too. Talk soon. There we go, number 12. Well, we were in the teens. We weren't too far away. But Wayne, try again soon. Actually, 16 was only 4 or 5 clicks away. There we go. So we were on the way. Can't see 18 at the moment. Must be around here. So there you go, number 12, $1,150, actually speaking of 12, $1,200 tomorrow morning on the 4RO Wonder Wheel, thanks to Harvey Norman Electrical and Computers. So another $50 on to spend. Good luck. Listen out just after 7 tomorrow morning to play here on 4RO.
0: It's the best time of the year in CQ. The sun is shining, the temp is perfect. But as we know, there's always something happening with the weather. And no one knows that better than Central Queensland's favourite weatherman, Mike Griffin. Don't miss the updates on Friday morning thanks to Thinkwater as we check the weather that's affecting us and find out what's happening on the water. 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

0: The talk of Central Queensland, 994 RO, Poodles Big Breakfast. Good morning. Close to news, sport and weather soon. In the next half hour, usually on a Thursday morning, we catch up with Nigel Hutton, member for Keppel, but it seems the flu is rife in Parliament House in Brisbane. Glenn Kelly told us yesterday that he was down with the flu, but he had a chat. Nigel Hutton has gone back to bed, said, I need to check out this morning. So, yes, plenty of people with the flu in Brisbane. So we won't be catching up with Nigel. What we will be doing is giving you the chance to win tickets to head along to Masters of Pop, this wonderful show that's coming to the Pilbium Theatre. More details about that not too far away. Also, 4RO's quick shots coming up and possibly another clue in celebrating CQ, unless, of course, it goes off.
1: We know Central Queensland is the best place in the world to live, and it's time to celebrate that with help from Capricorn Enterprise. 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
0: Yes, that's right. Another destination on the line this morning. If it doesn't go off this time round, then got another clue coming just after 7:30. But Laurie, good morning.
2: Hey, g'day. Good morning, Aaron.
0: Safety. What does safety do for you?
2: Yeah, what a cryptic clue, Aaron. well, I don't know. It's a stone, but it's the Haven Emu Park.
0: The Haven Emu Park. Laurie, you've done well. Safety, of course, Haven safety. You've got it. Well done. Good job.
2: True. So oh, great.
0: What you've won is two free nights accommodation for two people in an Alexander villa overlooking the ocean at the Haven Emu Park. Congratulations.
2: Great. Thank you, Aaron.
0: It's a beautiful the prize. Haven. Yeah, the Haven. Yeah. And well done. Safety is all you had to use to work it out. So, Laurie, congratulations. Enjoy that.
2: Thank you. Will do. Thanks, Aaron.
0: And only a few destinations left to reveal, only a few prizes left to give away. We're celebrating CQ from the station that's been part of Central Queensland for over 90 years, 994 RO. We'll find out more about the Haven Emu Park a little bit later on this morning. And at 24 past seven, from giving away that prize to giving away another prize, we've been running this competition on our Facebook page for the last 3 or 4 weeks, giving you the chance to reveal your 4RO pet confession, crazy things that your pet got up to. Thanks to Rocky Pet World for everything for your pet. And it's been drawn. We've got a winner of the $150 hamper, thanks to Rocky Pet World, and it's Katrina. Hello, Katrina. How are you?
3: Morning, Aaron. How are you?
0: Good. I'm looking at your crazy bird right now on our Facebook page. Just for those who haven't seen it, tell us what your bird does.
3: It likes to headbang to heavy metal music.
0: And how long has it been headbanging for?
3: Sort of noticed that if you take him in the car, there's a couple of them that do it, but he was the main instigator of it all. So I'd probably say, 2 years.
0: Wow. And the name is Buddy. Is that yep. Buddy that we can hear kind of in the background?
3: It's probably a few of them at the moment. We've got a couple of birds.
0: How many birds have you got?
3: It's got eight, I think.
0: Oh, wow, eight. And all, because what type of bird is Buddy?
3: He's a scaly-breasted lorikeet.
0: Beautiful bird.
3: How he come about was... he actually flew in as a baby off onto Mum and Dad's back veranda.
0: Oh, wow.
3: And had to, like, hand feed him, like, from a baby.
0: Mm.
3: And, since then he's got his nitty little ways of doing strange things.
0: Well, he is beautiful and certainly a well-deserved winner of that $150 pet hamper, thanks to Rocky Pet World. Congratulations, Katrina, and thank you very much for sharing Buddy with us.
3: Thank you.
0: Make sure you check out our Facebook page. You'll see Buddy and his head banging, and it's terrific. We've got some great entries. They're all very entertaining. But in the end, congratulations to Katrina, who's won the $150 pet hamper. Thanks to Rocky Pet World. I reckon we'll do that again. That was a whole lot of fun. It was great having so many videos go up on our Facebook page of your pets and the crazy things they do. Once again, thanks to Rocky Pet World for everything for your pet, and well done to Katrina. News is next.
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9: Good morning. Joseph Price with your local news. A violent home invasion in central Queensland is under investigation. Around 4:30pm Monday, four armed people broke into a Malpas Street home at Boyne Island and attacked three women who were known to them. The group fled, leaving the victims with minor injuries. Police are investigating and are appealing for witnesses or anyone with information to come forward. As Gladstone Regional Council prepares to release their latest budget, they're looking at home to manage rising costs for ratepayers. Higher fuel prices will mean it will cost more for council to deliver services. Mayor Matt Burnett is pushing for the federal government to class councils as essential services.
10: Calling on the feds to make us class councils as an essential service, and we haven't got that yet. If we don't get that recognised at a federal government level, and there is a bigger issue with fuel worldwide, that could be a real problem for us. They'll realise how essential services councils are if we stop picking up the rubbish.
9: The Capricorn Coast Memorial Gardens at Tambi have been renamed to honour the legacy of a local legend. The late Tom Wyatt was a former councillor and passionate advocate for green spaces. Council and the community have now come together to rename the space the Capricorn Coast Tom Wyatt Memorial Gardens. His son Alan says the recognition would have deeply humbled his father.
11: He was a wonderful man. He never did anything for an award or an accolade or a naming ceremony. He'd be humbled, very humbled as this. I'm very humbled by it, and the family's very honoured by it. It's amazing. We used to pick seeds through here when we were kids. Tom just lived just over there. So this is a beautiful, beautiful park, and we're honoured that Livingston Shire and the community have done this.
9: and a chance for the community to learn how to make a difference to the environment. Central Queensland's longest-running environmental awareness event is back this Sunday, with EcoFest taking place at Gladstone's Tondurn Botanic Gardens. Attendees can explore market stalls featuring locally made eco-friendly products and plant sales, as well as taking part in informative workshops and demonstrations. There'll also be food trucks and live music.
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12: Morning, I'm Phoebe Humphrey. Well, the devil's in the detail when it comes to figures showing Australians are spending less on tobacco. The ABS says it's likely due to figures that show 80% of all of the nicotine products consumed in Australia are now from the black market, which cost a fraction of the price of legal cigarettes. 3 weeks on from the federal budget, and Labor is continuing its hard sell. MPs are being asked to fund an ad campaign backing the budget, which included controversial tax changes. But Environment Minister Murray Watt has told Nine the legislation will help everyday Aussies.
13: We're confident at the end of the day that the crossbench will see that our budget and this legislation is about delivering a tax cut to every single working Australian.
12: At least 21 people have died and more than 40 others hurt, including foreign tourists, in a fire that's torn through a Delhi hotel. And actor Shia LaBeouf has pleaded guilty in the US after attacking three men. The Transformers star was caught on camera assaulting the trio and hurling homophobic slurs in New Orleans back in February.
1: Harvey Norman Computers. 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
12: In sport, GWS coach Adam Kingsley says he's confident Toby Green will remain at the club next year despite interest from Victorian clubs. Kingsley telling Seven the Giants are doing what they can to keep him.
14: You know, we're very hopeful that he stays. He's obviously a critically important player to us and, you know, a captain and a foundation member.
12: Tonight, the Crows host Geelong. And round 14 of the NRL kicks off tonight with the Sea Eagles facing the Rabbitohs. It'll be Kieran Foran's first game as official head coach of Manly. That's the latest news and sport.
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0: A little bit of fog still around this morning, then a sunny day with light winds, heading for a top of 28 degrees for Rockhampton and Yeppoon, 27 for Gladstone and Billawilla, a top of 25. 17 degrees right now in Rocky. Look, our minimum was 16.7, so we haven't gone far. 16 currently in Gladstone, once again, similar situation. Wasn't very cool overnight either for Billawilla, or depends on what you call cool. Got down to just under 7, currently sitting on just under 8. And 18 degrees right now in Yeppoon, that's barely budged all morning either.
1: Bigger and better than ever, the Boodles Big Breakfast, 4922-7990. 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
0: The Masters of Pop, this 70s super band that's been put together from a whole lot of the great Aussie bands of the 70s, is coming to the Pilbium Theatre. More details about Masters of Pop not too far away, and your chance to win a double pass to head along. Also, around about this time, I would have been giving our second clue to head along to a destination across CQ as we celebrate CQ on 994RO. But well done to Laurie from just that that simple clue safety, who's managed to win himself the trip along to the Haven Emu Park, which we'll learn about more later on this morning, and still a few more chances to win for yourself a trip along to one of our destinations across CQ as we celebrate CQ on the station that's been part of Central Queensland for over 90 years. 994RO.
1: Time to have a shot at 4RO's Gus's Quick Shots. Reveal the songs to win, thanks to Gus's. A shot above the rest.
0: Before we do anything else, this one's proved to be a little bit tricky. Here you go. She's gonna get you. Brown Sugar, the Rolling Stones, has been revealed. Also, Cliff Richard, Devil Woman. Those two songs gone. They're the only two we've revealed. So still three to be revealed. If you get all three, then you're off for lunch for two at Gus's, a shot above the rest. Or got some coffees to give away. 4922-7990 if you can reveal any of the other three quick shots. Thanks to Gus's. She's gonna get you. I I reckon the fifth one is going to be a little bit tough, but 49227990 to reveal any of the other quick shots for your chance to win a couple of coffees or get all three, and you're off to Gus's for lunch for two and coffees. Thanks to Gus's, a shot above the rest. 49227990. It's the Bootles Big Breakfast on 990 4RO.

0: time to have a shot at 4RO's Gus's Quick Shots. Reveal the songs to win, thanks to Gus's, a shot above the rest.
1: Yes, here they are, five quick shots of songs, all with something in common. She's gonna get you. We've only got the two so far, Rolling Stones, Brown Sugar, and Cliff Richard, Devil Woman, but Peter's going to change that for us, aren't you, Pete?
2: Well, he's hoping, but not confident.
1: All right, what do you reckon?
2: It's pretty tough.
1: Well, you know, there's got to be a challenge in it.
2: Well, that's right.
1: Yeah.
2: Exactly.
1: What do you think?
2: I might hear Flame Trees, Cold Chisel.
1: No Flame Trees, Cold Chisel.
2: Okay.
1: Okay, but I think I know which song you're thinking about, and it is familiar, but not the one. Before you go, I was going to ask you about Fog Up Your Way. Is it as foggy as it was yesterday?
2: No, it was only a little bit this morning when I left. I was heading in a different direction this morning, but clear as anything now. Lovely.
1: Good to see. All right, you take it easy and have another go at these songs again soon.
2: I shall do. Thanks for that. Have a good day.
1: You too. Peter, on the road in Maribyrrh, have a listen. Maribyrrh? Marlborough. Maribyrrh. I had Maribyrrh on my mind the last couple of days. Here we go. She's gonna get you. I know which song he was thinking of that could have been Flame Trees. It's not. If you can identify that song or any of the others tomorrow morning, you'll win yourself a couple of coffees thanks to Gus's. If you can get the final three, can't even work out the theme at this stage. If we get the final three and the theme, then you win for yourself the lunch for two and the coffees at Gus's, a shot above the rest. One more listen. She's gonna get you. There you go. Have a think about that between now and just after 7:30 tomorrow morning. So looking forward to this show that's coming to the Pubium Theatre next Tuesday. It's a countdown supergroup. Reading from the website in the Pubium Theatre, Masters of Pop, a countdown supergroup in a hit. Packed action night for Countdown Generation. The songs you grew up with, the choruses you'll sing without thinking about, and the feelings of being right back there then. The Masters of Pop brings Australia's 70s pop era back to life with an all-star band of the original hitmakers that made the hits, the ones you saw on TV, the ones you heard on the radio every day. These are the old guys, the guys from the likes of Men at Work, John Paul Young, TMG, Sherbet, Stylus, Rose Tattoo. So basically, they've just put together this supergroup of the bands of the 70s, and they're playing all those great songs on the stage. Joining me this morning is the great Peter Couples from Stylus. Peter, terrific talking to you. What a great opportunity this is.
3: Aaron, how are you, my friend?
1: Fantastic. How good is it to be a part of this show?
3: Yes, it's pretty special. There's no doubt about it. I mean, you know, these are some of the most iconic Australian pop bands of all time, and the members, you know, that are a part of this show, you know, all had big hands in, you know, not only performing on the original records and that, but, you know, some have actually written the songs, been a part of writing the material as well. The thing I love about it is it's all Australian.
1: Yeah.
3: It's all Australian music, you know. It's very much a flashback to Countdown. It's the halcyon years of the 70s, I guess. That's sort of what the focus is. It's fantastic being part of. You know, catching up with Tony Mitchell from Sherbet, I mean, we toured together back in the sort of mid-70s. We did that massive tour with John Paul Young and Stylus and Sherbet. It was just one of the greatest experiences of my life in the music industry, without a doubt.
1: So it's just like a big reunion.
3: Yeah, in a lot of ways, yeah. There's a couple of members of bands that I hadn't actually met before, but I certainly knew of them and had a deep respect for them. But what I'm finding is that the camaraderie is just instant.

0: in the bowl that you have up there? Is it still going?
1: No, it's a bit dilapidated these days. We won't put you on that stage, if that's okay.
0: I actually love my time in Rocky. I made a lot of good friends up there, and I'm hoping to catch up with a few of them when we do this show.
1: When we look at your amazing career, it's almost hard to know where to start and where to finish. Is there an aspect of your performances over the years that you enjoyed most? The television stuff's great.
0: Yeah, look, I mean, obviously stylist is a massive part of that, because that's where it all started. And or not really for me. I mean, it started when I was 12 years old and I joined my brother's band. And, you know, playing around the country, we ended up winning the Gippsland edition of the Battle of the Sounds. I don't know if you remember Hoadley's Battle of the Sounds.
1: Yes, absolutely.
0: We won Gippsland edition, went to Melbourne to play in the country final. And we didn't win, but we did have some agents down there that were very keen on booking us. And I was moving down to Melbourne to play football for Footscray. I was drafted by back in the VFL days.
1: Wow.
0: And a couple of other members were thinking of wanting to move to Melbourne too, so we did. And it just grew from there until Stylus came along.
1: Tell us about John English.
0: Yeah. John and I worked together for 20 years with this little show called Uncorked, and I can't remember if we actually came to Rockhampton with it. It came about in New Zealand. I was asked by Simon Gallagher to play his role as Frederick in The Pirates of Penzance for the tour of New Zealand. And having never done musical theatre before, I thought I'd have a crack at it. And, I knew John anyway from, way back Countdown days, then in the bowels of Channel 9 and all sorts of things over the years. But to work with him on stage was brilliant. He's such a generous performer on stage. But anyway, after a couple of months, we decided we'd put on a show for the cast and crew on our only night off. And I brought my guitar with me. He bought a guitar with him, and we got up there and I played along with his songs. He played along with my songs. We took the pee out of each other and ourselves, and we thought, well, this is a lot of fun. John said, well, we've got to do this when we get back to Australia. And so we did. We put it together. It was called Uncorked. And then when corks became unfashionable, we became unscrewed. and I think in the end, we just became unhinged.
1: Yeah. You know what? I love that impersonation of Mr. English too. Very, very well done.
0: Oh, yeah. He called me Captain. He go, oh, Captain, this is great, isn't it? Okay.
1: Peter, just amazing, an incredible career. We can't wait to hear more of these stories and see those songs on the stage when you return to Rockhampton, not to the Music Bowl, to the Pilbeam Theatre.
0: Yes, I can't wait. It's going to be wonderful to catch up with old friends too.
1: Yeah, the great Peter Couples, of course, from Stylus and perform with John English, as we heard all over the years, and a regular on television. This is fantastic. So it's the Countdown supergroup, basically a supergroup of our 70s biggest bands, the likes of Men at Work, John Paul Young's band, TMG, Sherbet, Stylus, Rose Tattoo, all of these guys on the stage together at the Pilbeam Theatre, Masters of Pop, next Tuesday night. How would you like to go along? I've got three double passes to give away. 49227990. Call right now and you can see the Masters of Pop, this 70s supergroup on stage next Tuesday night at the Pilbeam Theatre, not at the Music Bowl.
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0: Big Breakfast on 994RO, the talk of Central Queensland. More Chiba. Rome wasn't built in a day. Latest news, sport and weather soon. Congratulations to Chrissy, Glenda and Ian, who've all won double passes to head along to the Pilbium Theatre next Tuesday night to see the Masters of Pop. This is such a good show. This is an Aussie 70s supergroup featuring band members from Men at Work, John Paul Young's band, TMG, Sherbet, Stylus, Rose Tattoo, all on the one stage. This is it. It's just going to be, and that great mix of all those bands and all their songs and the stories too on Tuesday night, Masters of Pop at the Pilbium Theatre. Now, that's just part one of the two interview series, because we're going to catch up with a member of one of the other bands not too far away. So listen out for that too. But well done to our winners of the double passes to head along to Masters of Pop Tuesday night at the Pilbium Theatre and seeitlive.com.au to grab your tickets. Latest news, sport and weather soon. The 4RO Perry's RGA Secret Sound. Tell you what, it's gotten up there. $270 to spend at Perry's if it goes off this morning. We're going to catch up with the Mayor of the Rockhampton Regional Council, Tony Williams, in the next half hour too. And you're listening out for David Bowie, Young Americans. It's the 4RO 10K cash track. So when you hear it, 49227990, be the first caller through and you'll go on the running for $10,000. You go on the standby list. Got to play it between now and 9 o'clock, so it's not too far away. Listen out for that too. It's 994RO, Boodle's Big Breakfast.
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5: Good morning. Joseph Price with your local news. A teenage boy has been charged after allegedly hitting a stranger in the face at a Gladstone shopping centre. Around 1:30pm Tuesday, the 16-year-old is accused of attacking a 36-year-old man at the Gladstone Central shopping centre before fleeing the scene. He was arrested nearby and charged with multiple offences. The boy will face the Gladstone Children's Court on June 12th. We're being warned to keep an eye out for wildlife on our roads this winter, the most common time of year for animal collisions. More than 24,000 wildlife collisions were reported to car insurer AAMI last year, with May, June and July among the top 3 months for claims. Billawheeler was also named in the top 3 hotspots in Queensland for hitting animals. Lee James from AAMI tells us which animals are the most commonly involved.
6: By far, the biggest culprits are kangaroos. They account for more than 80% of animal collision claims, and that's followed by wallabies, wombats, deer, and it's particularly prevalent in those regional roads where wildlife are really active.
5: A petition to protect women's spaces, sports and shelters has been launched by the Nationals Party. They claim the Sex Discrimination Act fails to protect women's spaces. Central Queensland-based leader of the Nationals, Matt Canavan, says the federal court's giggle versus tickle ruling proved Australia's laws aren't fit for purpose. And a man who helped shape green spaces around central Queensland has had his legacy honoured. The late Tom Wyatt's contribution to the region has been recognised with the renaming of the Capricorn Coast Tom Wyatt Memorial Gardens. Mr. Wyatt was a passionate horticulturalist and councillor, helping design Kershaw Gardens and hosting a gardening talkback radio show for 40 years. His son Alan says the space is a great recognition of his dad's love for green spaces.
7: We would go on family holidays, and I remember Dad stopping and there'd be 6 kids running across a paddock holding bags while he'd climb a tree, and we'd have to pick seeds, you know, because we need them back at home for the council and the community, because we don't have those trees here. So that was our life. Constantly climbing trees, picking seeds, because he needed to grow something beautiful.
3: National News now.
8: Morning, I'm Phoebe Humphrey. Canberra says it's been blindsided by the US, which intends to slap our exports with a 12.5% tariff, claiming Australia isn't doing enough to crack down on forced labour. It's a suggestion the Agricultural Minister, Murray Watt, strongly rejects.
9: That we don't have strong enough safeguards against modern slavery. We have some of the world's best legislation.
8: Medicinal cannabis users in New South Wales will no longer be fined if they're caught driving with small amounts of THC in their system. The proposed overhaul is part of the state's biggest shake-up to road rules in 2 decades and will establish a threshold for the drug. Australia's demand for electric vehicles continues to grow. The Tesla Model Y has become the first EV to top the country's new car sales chart across all fuel types. Nearly 1 in 5 cars sold last month was electric, up 3.5% from April. And Australia's under-16s ban could be expanded to include AI chatbots. Experts warn more teens are turning to the technology to replace real-life relationships, and it can be dangerous.
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8: In sport, Geelong captain Patrick Dangerfield reportedly wants to play on next season. Danger with an eye on reaching the 400-game milestone. Tonight, the Cats play the Crows in Adelaide. And the Rabbitohs welcome back a trio of stars for tonight's showdown with Manly. David Fifita, Brandon Smith and Campbell Graham all set to make their returns. However, the side will still be missing Latrell Mitchell. Bunnies coach Wayne Bennett says he's still rehabbing a back injury.
10: The sciatic nerve's playing up a fair bit on him. It's slowly coming back, but it's just not there yet.
8: That's the latest news in sport.
4: 4RO weather for Rockhampton and Central Queensland. 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
11: Yes, good morning. Another sunny day with light winds. Looking outside, a little bit of cloud around. I imagine most of the fog is starting to lift, but if you do come across any of those fog patches, take it easy. But a sunny day ahead. Another one. Light winds out on the water, not too bad initially. West to northwesterlies, 10 to 15 knots, tending west to southwesterlies in the early morning, then tending west to northwesterly in the middle of the day. Winds reaching up to 20 knots offshore south of Cape Capricorn early in the morning and again this evening. Seas 1 to 1.5 metres, decreasing to 1 metre during the morning, and that UV index 5, which is moderate. So cover up if you're out and about. Currently, we're sitting on 16 degrees in Rockhampton, which is actually, do you know what? After I said a little bit earlier on that that we haven't budged much, we actually dropped down to 16.3 just before 8 o'clock, which was our minimum, our overnight minimum, 16.3. We're now at 16.4. So it's cooler now than it was a couple of hours ago. 18 degrees currently in Yeppoon. That still hasn't moved. 16 degrees in Gladstone and 10 now in Billawilla. But that's an awfully late overnight low for Rockhampton. 28, the expected top for Rocky in Yeppoon today. Gladstone will get to 27 and Billawilla 25.
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11: G'day, it is Aaron. Not too far away, we will check in with the Mayor of the Rockhampton Regional Council, Tony Williams, joining us on a Thursday morning as he does. First of all, though, let's see if we can get this. What is it? I can tell you what it is. It's the 4RO Perry's IGA Secret Sound. I can also tell you it's worth $270 to spend at Perry's IGA. Incredible figure. And it's all if you can get that. 4922 7990. What is it? Yes, to put yourself right out there. $270. You could be off spending that at Perry's IGA, Wandle Dean Street in Yeppoon if you can get it this morning. It was recorded in one of those tours and it's not in the deli department. Put it all together, see what you come up with. 4922 7990. It's the 4RO Perry's IGA Secret Sound. 7 past 8.

0: is back and sounding better than ever. The 4RO Perry's IGA Secret Sound. Thanks to Perry's IGA, Dean Street, Wandle and Yeppoon.
1: Here it is. Yeah, that's the sound that's got us stumped at the moment. $270 to spend at Perry's IGA, Wandle, Dean Street and Yeppoon if it goes off. Morning, Laurie.
2: Good morning, Aaron.
1: How are you, mate?
2: Good, thanks, mate. Good.
1: Good to hear. You reckon you can win $270 to spend at Perry's IGA this morning?
2: I reckon I'll have a try, mate.
1: What do you think it is?
2: Mate, I reckon it's one of those pallet trolleys, mate.
1: Which ones?
2: The trolley pallet.
1: Ah.
2: They pull them around, mate, and yeah. They
1: stick it into the pallet.
2: To put them down, mate.
1: Yes. No. No, it's nothing to do with a trolley pallet or the pallets.
2: Thanks, mate. Bye.
1: Have a good day. Let's go to Judy. Good morning.
3: How are you?
1: Fantastic. $270 to spend at Perry's IGA, Wandle Dean Street, Yeppoo. That'd be a nice pickup. Tell me what it is.
3: Well, is it folding a polystyrene tray in half?
1: Oh, that's clever. Oh, that's really good. As soon as you went down that path, I thought, yeah, they put the fruit in the polystyrene trays, bending it in half would sound exactly like this. And I wish it was, but it's not.
3: Oh, okay.
1: It's a good guess, Judy. Thank you.
3: No worries. Thank you. Bye.
1: That's so clever. But no, both guesses. Very good. Keep thinking. $270 to win when we play it this afternoon after 5 with Luke Cross, the 4RO Perry's IGA Secret Sound.
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1: The Sweet Caroline Tour, a tribute to Neil Diamond, is coming to the Pilbium Theatre. It's so close now. This is just the most wonderful show, June 8, with all those great songs from Neil Diamond and just the most amazing Neil Diamond performer. It's Zach Coombs is his name. And if you listen out later on this afternoon, Luke Cross is actually going to be talking to Zach Coombs about the Sweet Caroline Tour, a tribute to Neil Diamond. And you've got the chance to win double passes too. In fact, right now, 49227990, if you'd like to go along and see the Sweet Caroline Tour, a tribute to Neil Diamond, I've got a couple of double passes to give away. And listen to Luke Cross speaking to Zach Coombs later on this afternoon about this show that's coming to the Pilbium Theatre on June 8th. Don't miss it. And as I said, double passes to give away on our Facebook page and also right now, 49227990.
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0: 94RO, the talk of Central Queensland. Boodle's Big Breakfast. I've got the Mayor of the Rockhampton Regional Council standing by. But first of all, fair to say that the phones have lit up. 4RO, hello, who's this?
1: Good morning, this is Jeff.
0: Jeff, how are you this morning?
1: Oh, I'm well. I'm just sitting back, enjoying a cuppa while I'm watching this fog gradually lift.
0: Yes, I'm hearing it's still a little bit around, particularly Mount Morgan, I've got a report about. But in the meantime, what can I do for you?
1: Well, mine's more the Young American song that we were sitting back waiting for.
0: It sure is. It's the 4RO 10K cash track. And Jeff, you are now in the running on the standby list for $10,000 cash.
1: Thank you.
0: Well done. What would you do with it?
1: Carry out spending, I think.
0: Just a massive splurge. That'd be so good.
1: Yeah, something like that. I'd find something to spend it on.
0: Yeah, absolutely. Hey, Jeff, good luck. $10,000 could be coming your way. At least you're on the standby list.
1: Thank you. That's a start.
0: And there's another 4RO 10K cash track coming tomorrow morning and this afternoon with Luke Cross on 990 4RO. But at 22 past 8, let's go to the Mayor of the Rockhampton Regional Council, Tony Williams. Good morning.
2: Yes, good morning, Aaron. Good morning to all your listeners. What a beautiful day in CQ. I wish we could bottle this all year round. It would just make it such a magical place to live. But, look, it's a busy week and a busy weekend coming up. Probably before we start, though, I'd just like to remind you the Panthers won again on the weekend.
0: It was a good game. It was a great game.
2: Yeah, first, second, and it was really, really well done. And we had Origin players away, so it's good to see the bit of depth there that can fill that void when Origin's on. But talking about Origin, it's 25 more sleeps until we have the Queensland squad right here in Rocky.
0: Bring it on.
2: Between game two and game three at Horizon Stadium there, the Westpac Fans Fun Day, which will be absolutely fantastic. We want as many people as we possibly can to get along to that, Aaron, because it's not every year that we get this opportunity to rub shoulders with the Queensland squad. And there'll be some entertainment there with some events that the Queensland Rugby League will do. Get some signatures and say g'day to those players. It's an opportunity we don't get every year. So you need to register. It's a free event, but you do need to register. So hop online and get onto that site so you can register. I've already got my tickets, so yeah. We're just putting it out there, so no one will be disappointed. Register early, get your tickets, and they're all free. So we want as many people from across all of Central Queensland to come along on that day during the school holidays, and we'll make the most of it.
0: Look at that, Horizon Stadium paying for itself already.
2: That's it. It's great. I got along to a Capras game there the other day, which was great. It's a fantastic stadium. Great effort for their community, and really look forward to future upgrades as well.
0: Well, we'll come back to Horizon Stadium soon, but first of all, a couple of things to get through. You've been out looking at our rural roads.
2: Yes, Aaron, it was a great opportunity yesterday to join my fellow councillor, Councillor Marika Taylor, whose portfolio is infrastructure, and it's part of Council's Safer Roads and Better Roads program that we're focusing on, and the rural roads and resheeting and grading improvements for those roads is something that improves the safety for our rural residents there. So we visited Ulam Connector Road there south of Rockhampton to see the great work that was underway with that seal that they were doing on the road. And that's part of 130 kilometres of road that's already been undertaken this year, those road repairs across 80 rural roads. And that's fantastic. And that's, again, delivering on safer roads across the region. And this type of work is the type of work that we're talking about as we're going through our budget deliberations for this year. And that's the day-to-day work, that everyday work the council does for our communities in making it a more livable region for everyone. So there's over 2,000 kilometres of road network across the region. And last year we completed around 500 kilometres of road improvements, which is a fantastic work. And the team that are out there, we had a chat to them yesterday. They really are dedicated to the work that they do and making sure that they provide those upgrades and improvements for the thing. So, and it's a great way for those, ultimately it's for those rural ratepayers and residents to to make sure I can get to work and school and home again safely. So great work done by the team, and great to catch up with Councillor Taylor out there yesterday.
0: With those roads comes housing too, doesn't it?
2: That's right. We want to grow the region, and that's part of being a sustainable council going forward. So council's been seeking additional funding from the Queensland Government to support through the Residential Activation Fund to unlock more housing, and that essential infrastructure is part of what that funding provides to allow those developments to start to occur. And on the back of last week's announcement with the Youth Foyer, these other grant funding's opportunities really will help ease the crisis that we've got in housing there, Aaron. And last year we were fortunate to receive and thank the state, the Queensland State Government for $27.5 million, and that was already unlocking key projects in the Parkhurst estates. So we're seeing that work underway that can happen. So and also more work that we needed to do to our sewage treatment plant for that growth to occur. Some of that funding was going towards that as well, which is a great opportunity. And council's now lodging our second submission for the Gracemere area, because we see that as the other bookend to the Parkhurst. Once you've got that ring road in between, you'll have those two growth corridors, and we'd like to see those developed and be shovel-ready projects that we have. So that's why we've submitted the Gracemere area for the second round of that that plan as well. Or meanwhile, where council's working with the community for input on the South Gracemere local area plan.
0: Of course.
2: And that's helping with the region growing. That's about what those residents can engage with about what they want to see around their local suburbs there. So it's a great opportunity, and it's a growth area in population over the last 20 years. And with the high school coming to Gracemere, we see that area as a long-term opportunity for that planning that's going in now. So that all needs to be have the community involved, and that's what we're undertaking at the moment. So there'll be feedback and be open till the 10th of July via surveys, maps and pop-up stalls. So we want to support the Queensland Government scheme with those funds as well. So we'll come back to that and give you more updates as that develops as well.
0: Well done. And we said we'd come back to Horizon Stadium, the venue for just one of the events this weekend. It's a busy weekend in CQ.
2: Oh, exactly. It's, this time of year, like I mentioned, if we could have this going all year round and the events that are on, I'm sure no one would say they're bored and what do you do in Rocky? Because this weekend, the Freestyle Kings are coming to the Horizon Stadium. And this will be one of the first events that's held, but won't be rugby league focused, at the new venue. And, it's great to get along. And it's around motocross and BMX talent, Aaron. And they perform big tricks and big air. So I'll tip my hat to them, because you wouldn't catch me for quids on a bike or a motorbike doing what they do. But it really entertains the crowds, and it's a great way to come along and have a look at that one on Sunday at Horizon Stadium. So that's just one of the things that are on this weekend. There's also pop-up polo that's happening on Saturday as well. And I know that's always well attended, and people flock up and go along to that. And get to watch the game of polo there. I think they have a state origin in that as well, Aaron. Queensland versus New South Wales, and I think Queensland's been had the wood on New South Wales for a few years. So it'd be good to see if that continues this year. And if you're not into that really active space, there's always great opportunity to visit our botanic gardens and zoo. It's beautiful this time of year, and another way to take the family out, or just go for a stroll through the botanic gardens, or we'll go and have a look at the animals and talk to the keepers up there. It's a great activity, and one there we encourage as many of our residents to take and participate in as much as possible.
0: Well done, Mayor. Yeah. Fantastic. Got a lot in there. You have a fantastic weekend, and we'll see you around.
2: Always, Aaron, and it's always a pleasure. We'll catch up soon. Thanks.
0: Will do. The Mayor of the Rockhampton Regional Council, Tony Williams. News is next. Soon the winning song in 4RS Clash of the Chords. Still some time to vote, thanks to Antonio's. We'll catch up with Robin, 4RO's footy tipping competition for a cocoa brew. And on this day, thanks to Move Mobility.
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3: 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Thanks to Gus's. 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
6: 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And Keppel Coast Athletics Club star celebrates another accolade earned while representing her country.
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15: Good morning. Joseph Price with your local news. Three women have been injured in an alleged home invasion in central Queensland. Around 4:30pm Monday, four armed people broke into a Malpass Street home at Boyne Island and attacked three women who were known to them. The group fled, leaving the victims with minor injuries. Police are investigating and are appealing for witnesses or anyone with information to come forward. Meanwhile, a teen accused of hitting a stranger in the face has been charged in Gladstone. Around 1:30pm Tuesday, the 16-year-old allegedly attacked a 36-year-old man at the Gladstone Central Shopping Centre. He was arrested nearby and charged with multiple offences. The boy will face the Gladstone Children's Court on June 12th. Billawheel has been named a hotspot for animal collisions with vehicles in Queensland. That's according to new figures from car insurer Amy, who say winter is the most common time for wildlife crashes. Kangaroos account for 80% of collisions, followed by wallabies, wombats and deer. Lee James from Amy says these crashes can cause serious damage.
16: Last year alone, more than 4.5 thousand vehicles were written off because they had been in a collision with an animal. So the average claim cost exceeds $9,000. And it just goes to show that impacts can be significant for both drivers and wildlife.
15: It's budget time for Gladstone Regional Council. Mayor Matt Burnett says as costs rise for things like fuel, they're looking at other options to keep their costs down for ratepayers.
17: Nothing's adopted yet, but we're trying to look at some other options too. And averaging is one of those, banding. Capping, we have capping as well, just so that, you know, rates don't go up huge amounts.
15: Meanwhile, Grenoff's project Halogen in the Gladstone State Development Area has been approved. It'll produce essential chemicals such as chlorine and caustic soda and will support around 134 jobs. And Central Queensland's longest running environmental awareness event is back this weekend. EcoFest will be held this Sunday from 9 a.m. to 3 p.m. at Gladstone's Tondoon Botanic Gardens. Attendees can explore market stalls featuring locally made eco-friendly products and plant sales, as well as food trucks, live music, educational and informative workshops and demonstrations.
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18: Morning, I'm Phoebe Humphrey. The Treasurer has hit out at Donald Trump's latest tariff threat. The US President has revealed plans to hit Australia and dozens of other countries with tariffs of up to 12.5% for allegedly failing to prevent imports of goods made by slave labour. Jim Chalmers says it's unjustified.
19: We maintain the position that these tariffs are unwarranted, they're unjustified, and they're inconsistent with our free trade agreement with the US.
18: Underworld figure Mick Gatto has spent the night at home in Victoria after being released from custody without charge after he and his wife were arrested in relation to corruption in the state's construction industry. Detectives from Task Force Hawk served a warrant and raided the couple's Victorian home yesterday and questioned the pair in relation to allegations of financial crimes. A new technology developed in Australia is being hailed a game changer for breast cancer. Research out of the University of WA has changed how cancer cells are identified during surgery by creating a specific probe.
3: Shop anywhere, anytime at meatpacksonline.com.au. 994RO, your sport now.
18: In sport, another upset at the French Tennis Open with Aryna Sabalenka out of the tournament. In extraordinary scenes, the world number one was serving for the match before losing every game for the rest of the match to go down to Diana Snyder in the quarterfinals. She now says she wants to quit the sport.
20: No emotions, just want to quit tennis right now.
18: And some cross-code unity with NRL's Jai Arrow accepting an invitation from Collingwood to toss the coin at the AFL's Big Freeze clash against Melbourne on Monday. The Rabbitohs forward has retired following his recent diagnosis of MND. That's the latest news and sport.
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0: That's great, isn't it? Had enough. I quit. 28 the expected top for Rockhampton today. Another sunny day with light winds. 28 also for Yeppoon. Gladstone getting to 27 and Billawilla at top at 25 degrees. 16.5 degrees now in Rockhampton. We were up around 18 for most of the morning and then we just ducked back and had that overnight low just before 8 o'clock and now struggling to recover again. So 16.8. 18 degrees currently in Gladstone. Yeppoon's on 19. It's been warm all morning and 14 right now in Billawilla.
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0: Not too far away, Robin from Coco Brew, 4RO's footy tipping competition for this week. Your chance to take on Robin and win $100 to spend at Coco Brew William Street, Coco Brew Riverfront, or of course, Coco Brew Express. There'll be a few sandwiches and coffees heading through Coco Brew Express. So we'll find out who the challenging tipper is not too far away and get Robin's tips. Also coming up on this day, thanks to Move Mobility, and in a sec, the winning song in 4RO's Clash of the Chords, thanks to Antonio's. But, I would have liked to have been giving away a third clue right now as to a destination as we celebrate CQ on the station that's been part of Central Queensland for over 90 years. But Laurie swooped in after the first clue this morning, which was safety. Safety, that was the first clue, and he managed to get it, the Haven Emu Park, just from the clue safety. So, Laurie, well done. We're going to find out more about the Haven Emu Park before 9.
3: It's like the argument over whether pineapple goes on a pizza, anchovies or no anchovies. 4ROs, Clash of the Chords. Thanks to Antonio's Express, pizza for pizza lovers, Musgrave Street.
0: I reckon if we were talking to Matthew Wilder right now, he would be a little bit shocked. 4ROs, Clash of the Chords, original versus the cover today. Break My Stride was the song, the original by Matthew Wilder, the cover by Unique 2. And Unique 2 nearly got there. There was only 4 or 5 votes between the two of them. I expected Matthew Wilder to win in a landslide. So Unique 2, maybe a bit more time, they might have got there too. But Break My Stride, Matthew Wilder, the winning song this morning in 4RO's Clash of the Chords. Thanks to Antonio's Express. Tomorrow morning, around this time, we'll be drawing the pizza prize. So make sure you're in the draw, won't you? 994RO, 20 to 8, 20 to 9.

0: competitions hotter than a Cocoa Brew coffee. 4RO's footy tipping. Thanks to Cocoa Brew and Cocoa Brew Express. Are you ready to take on Robin?
1: We will find out a little bit later who's taking on Robin in the 4RO footy tipping competition this weekend. Thanks to Cocoa Brew Express, and of course, Cocoa Brew Riverfront, where we find the great man right now. Robin, good morning.
2: Good morning, Aaron. Good morning, Central Queensland. What a beautiful day. A little bit of fog, a little bit of crisp in the air. Winter is upon us. Absolutely beautiful.
1: What's
2: Central
1: it like?
2: Queensland, we're like, we deliver anywhere else.
1: What's it like looking across from the mighty Fitzroy this morning and enjoying a breakfast?
2: Beautiful, mate. Absolutely beautiful. You want a breakfast with a view? Come on down to Cocoa Brew Riverfront. You'll absolutely love it. Don't forget about Renee. Renee's up there on William doing a la carte breakfast, and she said it's quite busy there this morning, so make sure you go down and see her as well.
1: Yeah, well done. Don't want to forget about Renee, please. We'll be going to see her tomorrow, so we'll go and make her feel good tomorrow.
2: Very good, very good. Mate, tell me about the football, mate. It's another round. Origin's coming up again. We're going to see some changes with some injuries.
1: Yeah, we are. Can we just very quick, and I don't know whether you've seen this morning, but it was in our news at 8:30, and it made me laugh, and I'm interested in your thoughts, because the world number one in tennis, Sabalenka, has gone down. But basically, as we were told in the news, she was serving for the match and didn't win another game and went down 6-3, 7-5, 6-0. And in the press conference, which, as I said, we heard in the news just before, she said, "No emotion. I just want to quit tennis right now." Is that the right example to be setting?
2: Well, mate, that's just disappointment, I think. And it's good to see that someone's, you know, I can see where she's coming from. That's it's awesome. I like it.
1: Okay.
2: You know, like she's down. It's just disappointment, and you could just see I've just had enough. How can I lose that game?
1: Yeah, fair enough. All right. Well, some big games this weekend. It is a full round. The Sea Eagles versus the Rabbitohs kick us off tonight. This is fifth playing sixth.
2: Yeah, unbelievable, isn't it? And where the Sea Eagles have come back after the beginning of the season. But I'll tell you what, you can come down to Riverfront tonight. The King, Gene Miles, Matt Gillette, Choppy Close are all here tonight.
1: Wow.
2: At the Riverfront, in the bar, mingling, watching the game tonight. So come on down and enjoy a little bit of football with some brains thrust around. So I'm going to take Manly.
1: Manly. Would Wally have said that?
2: Would Wally say that? Well, yeah. he signed with Manly, remember?
1: He did.
2: Years ago, so maybe that's his Sydney club.
1: Yeah, he did sign with Manly. All right, we'll see how the Sea Eagles go. The Storm versus the Knights. This is a big one. It's 13th place, fourth.
2: Yep, let's take the Storm.
1: No,
2: they're coming back.
1: Yeah. What about the Raiders Roosters?
2: The Raiders and the Roosters. I'm going to tip the Roosters to bounce back.
1: Do you know what? They were terrible last week.
2: Yep, they won't be this week. They'll bounce back this week.
1: Speaking of terrible last week, the Cowboys play the Dolphins.
2: Yeah, well, what a game. Now, mate, a lot of people are saying the Dolphins can win the Premiership. They've had a couple of weeks off. The Cowboys were ordinary, but they're back at home. The Cowboys were ordinary, but they're back at home.

0: through. And the Battle of the Cats. This is shaping up as a good one. Big game for the Panthers last weekend against the Warriors, but the Tigers, Panthers, Sunday afternoon. Tigers looked good last week.
1: They did, but the Panthers are a premiership contender.
0: So go on the Panthers.
1: Panthers.
0: Well, I've got to tell you, the Tigers are paying $4.70. That's a good bet.
1: That is a good bet.
0: Mm. Sharks, Dragons.
1: Sharks.
0: Okay.
1: Dragons can't win
0: for long. No, they can't win another game all season. And the Bulldogs versus the Eels. This is Monday afternoon football. Of course, the public holiday in New South Wales. You'll be able to hear it right here on 4RO. Bulldogs, Eels.
1: Let's take the Bulldogs.
0: Go on the Bulldogs. All right. There's your tips. We're going to get Bailey's not too far away and see if Bailey can take $100 off you to spend at Cocoa Brew Riverfront and Cocoa Brew Express. What would you like to see Bailey spend $100 on if she wins?
1: And I think just whatever they enjoy. Come for coffee, come for a steak. You can come to Riverfront, you can come down to William Street, you can come down, go through the drive-through a few times, you don't have to spend the whole $100 at once, you just come and enjoy.
0: All right, mate, I'm looking forward to enjoying lunch at Cocoa Brew tomorrow, so we'll see you around.
1: Excellent.
0: Brilliant.
1: Sounds good, mate. Can't wait.
0: Thank you. Have a great day. Of course, it is thanks to Cocoa Brew. It's for me. It's for you. It's Cocoa Brew. Three wonderful establishments now. Cocoa Brew on William Street. Cocoa Brew Riverfront, if you haven't been there yet, just amazing. And the buffet breakfast, incredible. And Cocoa Brew Express.
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0: 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Time to move back the clock. On this day, with Aaron Stevens. For Move Mobility, always with care, Yamba Road. Keep Australia moving.
1: Hi, looking back on June 4, the anniversary of the day in 1937 when the first shopping trolley was introduced after the owner of a local supermarket in Oklahoma came up with the idea. Now we just need someone to come up with the idea of wheels that work. One of the most famous speeches of all time was delivered by Sir Winston Churchill in 1940.
2: We shall fight on the beaches, we shall fight on the landing grounds, we shall never surrender.
1: It was on this day in 1970 that John Williamson's first single was released. It came just a short

0: time after John performed Old Man Emu on the talent show New Faces and won.
1: You can't fly, but I'm telling you, we can run the paths of a kangaroo.
0: From that to the events of this day in 1989, when Chinese troops moved into Tiananmen Square in Beijing, where students had been protesting for democratic reform.
2: The smoldering aftermath of the violent attack that dealt a staggering blow to the pro-democracy movement in this country.
0: And on the lighter side, New Zealand's All Blacks set an international rugby world record in 1995, defeating Japan 145-17.
3: And that's 6 tries for Mark Ellis.
0: To the birthday. Is one of Australia's all-time favourite TV hosts, John Burgess, turns 83.
4: We have a secretary who enjoys doing taekwondo.
0: Mamas and the Papas singer Michelle Phillips is 82 today. English actor, singer, TV presenter and former professional footballer Bradley Walsh is 66, host of the UK Chase.
5: What are you going to do with £1 million? Wine, women and song.
0: Aussie motorcycle racing champion Mick Doohan celebrates his 61st.
6: And the checkered flag is ready for Michael Doohan.
0: Academy Award winning actress and humanitarian Angelina Jolie is 51.
7: She will prick her finger on the spindle of a spinning wheel.
0: Comedian and actor Russell Brand is also 51.
8: Dinosaurs think, oh, I'm a Belgian dinosaur.
0: And special celebration for Australian country music singer-songwriter Casey Chambers. She's 50.
9: Am I not pretty?
0: Finally, it's the anniversary of the death of legendary Australian TV and radio personality John Blackman. Best known for his time on Hey Hey It's Saturday, he died aged 76 in 2024.
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0: Remembering John Blackman on June 4.
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0: Boodle's Big Breakfast on 994RO with the Beatles at 4 to 9. Latest news, sport and weather on the way. Jason Matthews after 9 o'clock. Thanks to Bolsover Dental. And we'll hand it over to Carla after midday today. Actually, is Peter filling in again today? Peter Pasoltis? We'll wait and see after midday today. Thanks to the Heritage Hotel. Luke Cross back from 3 o'clock this afternoon. Luke giving you another chance to win a fantastic prize as we celebrate CQ. Earlier today, Laurie won himself a trip to head along to the magnificent The Haven at Emu Park. How nice is this? The ultimate beachfront retreat and function centre in Emu Park on the stunning Capricorn Coast. Nestled on over 4 hectares of manicured grounds, The Haven offers breathtaking views over Keppel Bay and the Southern Great Barrier Reef, with diverse accommodation options that cater to all needs, from cosy one-bedroom beachfront cottages, virtually step straight off onto the sand, just magnificent. 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And Laurie, you're going to enjoy that trip. It's just magnificent. News is next. Have a terrific day. By the way, Bailey is our challenging tipper against Robin. Can't get hold of her at the moment. We'll get her tips.
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2: Good morning, Joseph Price with your local news. Winter's been revealed as the most common time of year for animal collisions. New figures from car insurer Amy shows claims spike over the cooler months, with low light conditions and regional roads also common factors. Kangaroos, wallabies and wombats are the most common animals involved, and Billawheel has been named in the top three hotspots in the state. Lee James from Amy says swerving to miss an animal can be more dangerous.
3: One in five drivers told us that they would actually swerve to avoid hitting an animal, but that's often a really dangerous response itself. So swerving can cause you to lose control, hit a tree, or even collide with another vehicle. It creates much more serious crashes than if you were to try to slow down and hard brake.
2: Gladstone Regional Council is working to release its 2026-27 budget. The mayor says they'll look to other options to help keep their costs down for ratepayers. Matt Burnett says fuel is a worry, especially when it's used to deliver most council services.
4: There's never been a bigger cost of living crisis than there is right now. The fuel is outrageous, and that impacts us as well. We probably use more diesel than anywhere else. In local government, right across the nation.
2: The Nationals have launched a petition to stand up for women and girls and to protect women's spaces, sports and shelters. They claim the Sex Discrimination Act fails to protect women's spaces. Central Queensland-based leader of the Nationals, Matt Canavan, says the federal court's giggle versus tickle ruling proved Australia's laws aren't fit for purpose. And the Capricorn Coast Memorial Gardens at Tambi have been renamed to honour the legacy of a local legend. The late Tom Wyatt was a former councillor and passionate advocate for green spaces. Council and the community have now come together to rename the space the Capricorn Coast Tom Wyatt Memorial Gardens. His son Alan says the recognition would have deeply humbled his father.
5: He was a wonderful man. He never did anything for an award or an accolade or a naming ceremony. He'd be humble, very humble as this. I'm very humbled by it and the family's very honoured by it. It's amazing. We used to pick seeds through here when we were kids. Tom just lived just over there. So this is a beautiful, beautiful park and we're honoured that Livingston Shire and the community have done this.
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6: Morning, I'm Phoebe Humphrey. Anthony Albanese says any tariff on Aussie exports to the US is unjustified. A new tariff claims Australia is engaging in unfair trade practices, including modern slavery and forced labour. The Prime Minister telling the ABC this move goes against our free trade agreement.
7: Australia has robust, comprehensive and world-leading legislation addressing forced labour and modern slavery. We continue to use every opportunity that we have to advocate that US tariffs imposed in Australia are unwarranted.
6: New South Wales could become the first state to allow medicinal cannabis users to drive. Nine reports under the proposal to be introduced to Parliament. People with a prescription can enrol to get behind the wheel. The state government will look at implementing a three-strike approach to allow drivers to manage their use while driving. And more proof authorities are losing their war on illicit tobacco, with ABS figures saying it now accounts for 80% of the cigarettes, vapes and nicotine Australians consume.
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6: In sport, John Longmire is remaining tight-lipped on whether he wants to return to coaching. The former Swans premiership coach is linked to roles at Essendon and Carlton, but he's told Fox he remains undecided.
8: I know everyone wants a yes or no decision, but nothing's changed from a couple of weeks ago from my perspective.
6: The Crows host the Cats tonight. And round 14 of the NRL kicks off tonight with the Sea Eagles facing the Rabbitohs. David Fifita will play his first game for South Sydney since round 6. That's the latest news and sport.
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15: Another sunny day across Capricornia today. 28 the top for Rockhampton and Yeppoon. Gladstone getting to 27 and Billawilla 25. Rocky right now 17. It's 20 degrees already in Yeppoon. Gladstone 19, Billawilla 15.
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1: Hello, welcome to it. I can't believe it is Thursday, June 4, 2026 already. I can't believe it. How did we get here so fast? 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
1: Coming up on today's program, David Alexander, the ACCI Chief of Policy and Advocacy, Labor. How about this news? And I haven't seen it in a lot of places. I've seen it in a couple of newspapers. I haven't seen this on the news. But Labor backing unions over productivity. That's right. They want to give contracts and work, procurement, to those businesses who have union delegates over non-union companies. It's something they've tried to push through in a bill which has nothing to do with it. It's about AI. They just thought they'd hide it in there and push it through. It's disgraceful. Have we not learnt anything from BPIC? Have we not learnt anything from the CFMEU thing that's going on at the moment? No, we haven't. And it doesn't surprise me. We'll get to that soon. On a lighter note, Anita Annabelle will have all the latest entertainment news for us. What about the news yesterday? This was big news. We didn't cover it on 4BC Mornings. We get a bad cross for yesterday's show. Clint Eastwood retired from filmmaking and starring in films. I'm not sure, he's 96, but one of the greats. On that, we'll talk about that, but what was your favourite Clint Eastwood movie? Was it one where he starred, or was it one where he produced or directed? I mean, the first movie he directed was Play Misty for Me. There's a movie about the DJ who had this listener who was fanatical. A bit like David and the Chris's with me. That was a joke. Anyway, what's your favourite Clint Eastwood movie? I'd love to know. 133-882. I'm going to say Escape from Alcatraz was good. Gran Torino, that was good. That was a very good movie. Anyway, let us know. 133-882. Zorks will join us ahead of round 13 in the AFL. We'll get his tips and find out how that dodgy, what's he got? Oh, he's got some injury to his leg. He can't kick the ball. You can't. Well, I'd be playing. I'd be handballing. Take it easy, Zorks, while you're out there. Plenty of prizes to give away. Bluey's World double merch pack. Oh, David Renicky is going to join me too. How could I forget Astro Dave? Now, we're going to try and unwrap and understand the Pentagon's release of the UFO files. I mean, first things first, who believes in aliens? And I know not every UFO actually has aliens inside. I'm not suggesting that for the minute. I can guarantee you, everybody listening to this show this morning, I guarantee it, none of you have seen a UFO. And if you have, I'm calling BS. If you have, entertain me, 133-882. But if I'm cynical, please don't have a crack at me. But I doubt any of you have. I've got a double pass to the Let's Go Caravan and Camping Super Show, which is on now. Masters of the Universe Family Pass to give away as well. Hey, Chloe's back and she's got all the news. Olympia has traffic. You can have your say. 133-882. That is the 4BC open line. We do that from Mason. Escape your pricey telco. 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You can send a text 0499-880-882. Just on that, Josie Wales. Michael says that's his favourite Clint Eastwood movie. He did a lot of spaghetti westerns, didn't he? That's what kicked it off for him. And then he got the Dirty Harry role, which just opened up a whole heap of, I think 1971 was the first Dirty Harry. Go ahead, Ponk, make my day. That was the famous line. What else is happening? Oh, you can send us an email, mornings@4bc.com.au. 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All you have to do in all of those cases is just search 4BC. 12 past nine, let's rip into it.
0: 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And now, Jason Matthews comments.
1: I know I'm a big softy when it comes to kids, but last night what I saw on the news absolutely broke my heart. As a father and frankly as a human being, I couldn't believe what I was hearing. We are days away from celebrating Queensland Day, a day when we're supposed to be proud of our state, proud of who we are, proud of what we've built. And what we have built is a system that has failed the most vulnerable children in our care. Not just failed them once, failed them over and over and over again. Now, Landmark Report has laid bare what many suspected but hoped wasn't true. Kids placed in the care of the state have been left in a system riddled by dysfunction, bureaucracy, and neglect. These aren't children with nowhere else to go. These are children who have already experienced trauma. Children removed from unsafe houses and homes. Children who should have been protected by the very system designed to keep them safe. Instead, they were let down, and they were let down badly. We're told not a single child in state care has been adopted, wait for it, in 7 years. 7 whole years. Meanwhile, more than 13,000 children remain trapped in a residential care system that many experts says is feeding directly into Queensland's youth crime crisis. And if that wasn't heartbreaking enough, the report details children experiencing abuse, self-harm, suicide attempts, homelessness, and sexual exploitation while under the watch of the state. This is disgraceful. This is sad and disgusting. One young woman spoke of becoming homeless and being exploited by older men after the system failed to provide her with a safe placement. These are just kids. Another said they reported abuse and were ignored. Ignored. Doesn't matter. Imagine being a kid with nowhere else to turn, finding the courage to ask for help, only to be told, through actions, if not words, that nobody cares. It's heartbreaking. And how does that happen in Queensland? How does that happen in Australia, for God's sake? The report describes the department's performance as a structural failure. It found the focus had become ticking boxes and closing files rather than measuring whether children's lives were actually improving. They had KPIs based on this. How quickly can you close a file? In other words, the bureaucracy wasn't working. The children weren't. And that's the part that makes me so angry. Governments love talking about outcomes. They love talking about programs, strategies, and frameworks. But none of that matters when kids are suffering. None of it matters when kids are crying out for help and nobody listens, nor does anyone care. None of it matters when the state becomes the parent and turns out to be the worst parent in the room. It's just another heartbreaking let down for these kids. It's a failure of accountability and a failure of every adult who looked the other way. Because every one of those kids had one simple expectation that the adults would keep them safe. Queensland, we have broken that promise to these poor kids. Yesterday just wasn't another day in politics. It wasn't another report gathering dust on a shelf. This is a disgusting reminder that behind every stat is a kid who needs love, protection, and hope, and disgustingly, we are not giving it to them. We have failed poorly. And the question now is simple. Will we finally put those kids first? Or will the people making all the mistakes, refusing to help them, continue to exploit these kids? I'm sorry, Queensland, but this is our darkest day. We should be ashamed of ourselves and those who have been given the task to look after these kids. You're a disgusting bunch of people. 133-882 is our open line. Whatever you say. 0499-880-882 if you want to send a text as well. It's 17 past nine.
0: These are the issues you can sink your teeth into. Mornings, thanks to Bolsover Dental. 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
2: Welcome back to the program. 21 past nine. Attorney General Deb Frecklington and Minister for Child Safety Amanda Cam have just wrapped up a press conference at Parliament House. They were addressing the horrifying findings from the Commission of Inquiry into Queensland's child safety system. Senior Nine News reporter Jess Millwood was at the press conference and she joins us now. Morning, Jess.
3: Good morning.
2: Hey, has the government given any further detail on how they intend to respond to this report?
3: Well, this is the second time we've heard from the Attorney General and Amanda Cam since the release of the report, which was tabled in Parliament at around 2 o'clock yesterday. They stood up immediately after that, but the difference is now we've had time to go through the some 1,400 pages. It makes for confronting reading, to say the very least, harrowing detail. And what is clear is that the most vulnerable Queenslanders, the youngest Queenslanders, are being failed by a system that should be protecting them. The government are very much pointing the blame and the finger at the former Labor government, given they were in for 10 years. But the reality is it will be over to the LNP to fix it. There will be a subcommittee that will meet for the first time today. Now, listeners might remember that the Commissioner was asked to bring his final report forward some 6 months, and that was so that there could be urgent money in the budget. So we pressed them on that. Well, now that you've asked for this report to come through early, will there be money in the budget? They wouldn't commit to what exactly, but they said that will all be discussed at the subcommittee today. It's a huge job. The Commissioner pointed out it's going to need reform across multiple departments. It won't just be tinkering around the edges. One of his recommendations was to basically blow up the whole department and begin from the ground up. So 52 recommendations in the report, and it will now be up to the LNP to navigate a path forward and a plan. They've given themselves 2 months to do that. You can probably hear the bells. It's a busy morning here at Parliament.
2: Yeah, no, I get that, and I appreciate you jumping on. Just very quickly, there was talk yesterday from Child Safety Minister Amanda Cam. She said she intends to have no child under five in residential care. Did that get explained further this morning, and where are these kids?
3: I asked her that question specifically. How does that work? She said over the past month, her department has been starting that process. We asked for specific numbers. She said that she'd have to get them to us. I asked a deadline for how long she's given herself to get all children under five out of residential care. Again, she couldn't answer that. So it was light on detail. She said that she is moving region by region, or her department is at least moving region by region, to remove children under the age of five. But it was around 470, the number in the report, of children under the age of seven in residential care. And it was that sector that was a major concern for the Commissioner.
2: All right, Jess, I'll let you go. I know you've got to go into Parliament. Appreciate you joining us this morning here on 4BC Mornings. Jess Millwood, Senior Nine News reporter. That's pathetic, because the question everybody's asking today, well, where are these five-year-olds? Where are these kids five and under? What's happened? And again, I get it. Stop giving me, well, this is Labor's problem. We know it was. That was the worst government. They screwed everything up, and now they've screwed up these kids. I just want to know what you're doing. Give us some answers. People demand answers at the moment. Not typical politician BS. These are kids. God, they're pathetic. 24 past 9, 133-882 for Watch Smoke Alarms. Dave's in Cannon Hill. Good morning, Dave.
4: Jason, how are you, mate?
2: Good, mate.
4: I know I appreciate what you're saying, and I realise there are problems in this area, but I just want to comment that I have a granddaughter who works in that area. She's got kids around. She knows what's going on. She, part of her job is trying to place these kids. And I can tell you, she comes home in tears at least once every 3 or 4 weeks at the problems. Can you please, when you're discussing this, don't just make a general comment that the whole, you know, they're disgraceful, disgusting. They are not. They are. Some of them are really trying hard to do the best for these kids. And I can assure you that my granddaughter comes home, as I say, in tears at least once every 3 or 4 weeks at the situation. There are, obviously, there's problems with the bureaucracy, etc. We all know that with governments and this, that, and the other. But please, can we at least tag on the end? There are many people who are absolutely trying their best.
2: And Dave, I appreciate that, and I'm glad your granddaughter is doing that. But it only takes one person, in my opinion, to go, you know what, I've just got to make sure that I'm doing the right thing for my job and not the right thing for the kid. It only needs one, Dave, and that is not good enough. And that is what's happening. Some of them in that department where your granddaughter works only cares about KPIs, mate, and that is so wrong. But I get what you're saying about your granddaughter, and good on her. Good on her. We need more people like your granddaughter and less of those who all they care about are KPIs. Mark's in Moggill. Hello, Mark.
5: How are you going, Jason? Well, nothing's changed in 30 years. I used to be actual chair of a community centre. I used to run a foster program, 400 kids. We used to be a bit rebellant. We'd necessarily fight back against the department sometimes if it was really wrong. But everyone says about the good foster parents. I've got to tell you, there's some who only do it for income. And you're putting kids back in the same situation they come out of. That was always a problem. There was always a problem because there was never enough home for the kids. Nothing's changed. It's not the people like Dave's granddaughter, those workers in between. It's the bureaucracy and the system that are in control of the policies. That used to be the problem. And I really believe that they should vet the foster carers better than they do. Nothing will change otherwise. And I used to find kids over 10, you could not change them. And we fostered as a family as well. There's foster parents who do babies, they do young kids, they do older kids. We did the older kids that no one would take. The coppers would ring us up at 2 o'clock in the morning and drop them in with a garbage bag full of what they had, their belongings. Yeah. And those kids after 10, no matter how much love, care, you know, and all the rest you give them in the weeks or months you have them, they only went home for a weekend to the mother who then there was like six dads in the family sometimes. They'd come back the week after, back to their old ways.
2: Yeah. So you've got That's all they know, kids. Mark. That's all they know, sadly.
5: So the system, before the Child Safety Department get them at 10, we have to fix the problem between 0 and 10. Because if you get them after 10, they don't change. And that might sound really hard out there. People, all those people, academics will have a go at us. But I've got to tell you, from someone who did it for years, you have to get the kids looked after, those home life change, take the kids away a little bit earlier if necessary from the faith. Well, the families, don't forget, in the 80s and 90s, no such thing as domestic violence is all hidden under the carpet. Well, that's all out now. So we should be able to tackle the problem earlier in the foundation time of those kids' life.
2: Yeah, good call, Mark.
5: Before they get to the child safety after 10.
2: All right, mate. Thank you for that. And, you know, and Soph and I spoke about it before, that my wife and I and Sophie herself tried to enter into the foster care system. And what I saw from a weekend workshop was just like, this is not a system I want to be part of. The majority of people in the room were doing it for money. I don't know about it. And we're being scrutinized the same as them. And I'm okay about being scrutinized. Do the police checks. Do everything you want to do. Come and have a look at our house. Do all that sort of stuff. But we were made to feel like criminals. And we went, this is too hard. Absolutely too hard. Mark's in Capalabar. Good morning, Mark.
6: Hi. We went through the system as well. We went through and got approved. And in the end, we also got approved for adoption overseas. So we ended up adopting overseas. But it was, what we found was the rights were all, even though they would say, look, this is all about children, everything is about the children, the rights were all with the parents. They still got to see the child.
2: That's right.
6: I wanted to see them or not. They got 24-hour phone access to the child. We had to have a separate phone. The system we were approved for was called the My Home system, My Home Care, which was where the child had been permanently taken off the parent. So you can imagine how bad the parent was to, in Queensland, to have that child permanently taken off them. And then we had to then take them for a weekly visit to this person. And that type of thing. And we, in the end, we were lucky that we could get approved elsewhere. And so we would say no. But in the end, we were going to just walk away from it anyway because it just sounded like a nightmare. There were no rights for the child and there were no rights for the foster carer.
2: That was the biggest problem we had, Mark. That was the, you know what, I'm glad you said that. The biggest problem was that you, the parents obviously have the rights to the kids and at any time, no matter how bad the house situation was, they could just go back at any time. And it's, it undoes all your good work. And the system is broken and I appreciate your call on that. And Paul says, Jason, stop it. Let the present government try and fix such a rotten situation. Unless you are willing to adopt any of these children, stop trying to use this issue to boost your ratings. Fair dinkum, Paul. Really? What? Even if one child is dealt with wrongly, is sexually abused, exploited, that's okay? This is a black day for our state, Paul, and you just want me to ignore it. He says, I don't usually have an issue with many of your topics, but your ranting at times does not help. You are better than that. Paul, I'm just passionate about this. And I want them to fix it. And we need to hold them accountable. But a simple question that Jess asked this morning from Channel 9 was, where are these 5-year-olds and under? I can't give you a straight answer. This is the question everyone wants answered today. Where are these kids? I have hope, Paul, that they will fix it. But I'm not going to sit back and not say anything about this. And nor are my listeners. It's incredible. And someone else is dying and says, please stop being so black and white about topics. I do not believe that everyone who works in childcare services are bad or don't care. I'm sure there are good people who are frustrated and upset. They can't achieve their goals. Many leave out of hopelessness. Diana, fine, but why aren't they whistleblowing about the ones who are ticking boxes and just making sure they reach their KPIs without actually checking on the kids and making sure they're safe? How can you excuse that? If they leave, what have they got to lose? Start whistleblowing. I'm sorry, I'm not backing down on this. It's horrible. It's absolutely horrible. I make no apologies. And I know there are good people in the system. But you know what? There's a lot who aren't. Who just are lazy so-and-sos who don't do their job. And that's not all right. Get off your asses and do your job. 133-882-2710.
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6: Welcome back to the program, 23 to 10. I know we're pretty fired up about this morning. And Paula sent a text thanks to Watch Smoke Alarms. And Paula, I get it. She says, when did the minister receive the report? Obviously, they're addressing the issue. Give them a chance to make necessary changes. Paula, I'm actually not having a crack at the LNP. Right? God, how dare I do that? I'm having a crack at the previous government. But, you know, more importantly, I'm more worried about how the kids are and whether, and not how politicians are feeling today. That's all I care about. And it can't be a crack at the LNP. They're the ones who have got the report and are now trying to fix another 10 years of mismanagement from the Labor Party. But don't worry, the former Premier, she's out trying to flog a book. And Stephen Miles, well, I don't even know what he's doing, making sandwiches or something. So I'm with you on that, Paula. This is not a crack at the LNP. This is a crack at child safety services for not doing their job. Yes, some of them are, but doesn't look like a lot are. So that's who I'm having a crack at. I don't want that mixed up in any way. I hope the LNP fix this. I really do. And I hope they fix it quickly. 133-882, Shirley's in Hamilton. Good morning, Shirley.
7: Good morning, Jason. My blood is boiling. I'm driving and I'm hearing these people ringing you, telling you, back off, let it go, let it go, let it go, let's put it under the carpet. Well, I'm bloody furious. Mother Teresa once said, people will try and stop you doing the right thing, but do it anyway. So yeah. You do it, Jason, to go for it.
6: Thanks, Shirley. Drive safely. Thanks for your call. 133-882 is our open line. Well, that's our new stinger. This is for our frontline news. This, you know, this has been great debate this morning in the 4BC Mornings office. And I know Chloe's hating every second of this chat. And she's looking at me going, I'm going to kill you. But can I let the listeners decide which sting we should use? Okay, so play that one again. God. Okay, look at the look on Chloe's face. It's so funny. All right, play another one. What is that? Okay, what's number three? Can I give you my opinion? They're all crap. But if we have to choose one of those, I'm in so much trouble after this show, aren't I? If I have to, you have to choose one of them, one, two, or three. I can't choose any of them. I'm too close to it. Let me know what you think. 0499 880 882. Let's take a look at what's been happening on the front lines in Queensland. What about that multi-vehicle crash in Kedron yesterday? We're learning more and more about this. At around about 8:30 a.m. yesterday morning, police were called to the serious traffic crash on Gympie Road at the intersection of Kedron Street. It involved three motor vehicles and a motorcycle. It is believed a white Volkswagen T-Roc veered onto the wrong side of the road, colliding with a white Hyundai i30. The Hyundai then collided with a grey Honda motorcycle. The motorcycle rider, a 46-year-old Albany Creek man, has been transported to Royal Brisbane and Women's Hospital in a serious but stable condition. He had some wonderful things to say about his rescuers as well. It's remarkable. Vision has now emerged of members of the public running to assist and lift a car off the motorcyclist. Like, the guy couldn't breathe. 4BC Breakfast, Dean and Soph actually spoke to a witness who was there.
8: So I was at the bottom of the hill at the satellite, and then I saw a big plume of smoke sort of billow out of what I thought was a car at the time, and it looked like a car was on fire. And then that's when, you know, 10 to 15 people dashed from, you know, across four lanes of traffic on Gympie Road from the car dealership nearby. People came running from the service station to the left, again, across traffic. And very, very quickly, as it unfolded in front of me, I thought, wow, are these people going to lift the car up or what's going to happen? And that's exactly what they did. It was complete fight or flight from so many people. So there was even a car going on the northbound route that pulled up in the middle of the lane, pulled its handbrake, got out of its driver's side and jumped out to help lift the car. So that's how spur of the moment the whole situation was. No one knew what was going on.
6: That was Cam Vellacott this morning. How good are humans? That is the best of humans. Saving lives. Police media has reported that no other people were physically injured as a result of the crash. In other news, a man reported for a theft at Brisbane's Brookside Shopping Centre has died after running from the shops. Police said they received reports of a shop theft at the Mitchelton Shopping Centre about 10 to 11 yesterday. It is understood the man had stolen two knife blocks from Robin's kitchen. The man had dropped one of them while he was fleeing. Witnesses said he'd been whistling in the store first before grabbing the knife blocks and bolting. Police found the man, who was believed to have collapsed and was non-responsive, nearby at 11 a.m. Officers immediately commenced CPR. However, it was unsuccessful and the man was declared deceased at the scene. A report will be prepared for the coroner. And finally, police have charged two men and two stolen vehicles were tracked through the Ipswich area yesterday. Saw this on the news last night as well. It's alleged that a Toyota Land Cruiser Prado and a Mazda 3 were stolen from a Wakeley address on Tuesday at 1:30 yesterday. Both vehicles were spotted near Bognuda Street at Bundamba and were tracked driving dangerously by Polair. The Mazda was later dumped at a shopping centre on Collingwood Drive, Redbank, and its single occupant entered the Toyota. The Toyota was tracked before it collided with a GWM Tank 300 in Collingwood Park, and the vehicle's two occupants were taken into custody. A 22-year-old Deebing Heights man has been charged with 26 offences, and a 22-year-old Pine Mountain man has been charged with 11 offences. Both men have been refused bail and are due to appear in Ipswich Magistrates' Courts today. Got an update on Mary, you know, the Tassie Devil who escaped. Apparently she's a good jumper. She's a mighty fine leaper. Paradise Country on the Gold Coast remains closed again today as the search for Mary the Tasmanian Devil continues. I feel guilty last night, again, watching the news, seeing Mary on footage. Mary be scared. She would be. Oh, she's having fun. I don't know. The cheeky little devil pulled off the ultimate escape on Tuesday. She's launched a two-day suburb-wide hunt for the marsupial who remains on the run. She managed an almighty leap to flee her indoor enclosure before she made a great escape. That footage, which we all saw yesterday, is her and it was just scurrying around. It looked like a front yard, didn't it? Like, it looked like housing. Paradise Country curator of animals, Lauren Mousley, said they believed Mary had taken an abnormally large leap to escape. She could be in the Marsupial Olympics as a high jumper. Okay. and that they have internal procedures in place to deal with these unlikely events. And we were able to trigger response teams within minutes of realising Mary was not in her habitat. Locals are being reminded that if they do spot Mary, do not approach her. Rather call the Wild Care hotline on 07552 7244. But right here on 4BC, our very own Dean and Sophie managed to get a hold of Mary early this morning. What? They got a hold of Mary. Why didn't they ask her where? Anyway, have a listen to this.
9: You know that dangerous predator, the one sniffing from the wildlife park on the Gold Coast, the one that they say is vicious?
10: Yes.
9: That's me, Mary, and I'm not going back.
10: How are things going down there on the Gold Coast at the moment?
9: It's paradise, Dean. Back home, it's just rocks, and it's cold, and it's windy. Here, it's a 24-hour buffet. I found a place. It's called Cavill Avenue, and people, well, they just drop kebabs 24 hours a day on the ground. Whole kebabs. I've eaten three of them, Dean, and a cardboard box and a thong.
11: She sounds feral.
9: And now I'm floating down Talabudjura Creek on a stolen pool noodle. Yes, tell those rangers. Go straight to Burley, and I'm living my best life. Catch me if you can, surfers.
6: Wow, what an exclusive for Dean and Soph this morning on breakfast. I mean, Mary, hang around for schoolies. You think that's fun? Wait till then. She won't be going back to that wildlife park anytime soon. 133-882, if you've seen Mary, let us know. For Watch Smoke Alarms, Lynn is in Victoria Point. Good morning, Lynn.
12: Good morning, Jason. Just a quick call. I can remember going back quite a few years ago. They had Clint Eastwood on the radio and they said to him, what is the first thing you do of a morning? He said, well, I get out the first thing you do of a morning. He said, well, I get out of bed, I look out of the window and I say,

0: movie as well.
1: Yes.
0: Thanks for sharing that story with us, Lynn.
1: That's okay. So don't forget when you look out the window what you've got to say.
0: Don't let the old man in.
1: Don't let the old man in, mate. Okay, thank you.
0: See you, Lynn, in Victoria Point. It's good advice for all of us, isn't it? And the reason why we're talking about Clint Eastwood, if you've just tuned in, is because he's now officially retired from movie making and starring in films. And oh, I guess he's looking forward to retirement now at the age of 96. We'll cover off on this more with Anita Annabelle after 11:30 this morning here on 4BC Mornings. It's 12 to 10. Exciting news at Bluey's World, by the way. The last Thursday of each month, they have introduced a two-for-one granny ticket. I think this is brilliant. It's available across all sessions on that day, encouraging grandparents to bring their grandkids to Bluey's World. Every little bit helps, doesn't it? But right now, if you'd love to win a double to Bluey's World and a merchandise pack, be caller 15 now, 133-882. I'd love to give that to you this morning. That's 133-882. We'll get to that in just a moment here on 4BC. It's 12 to 10.
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1: Welcome back to the program. It's 8 away from 10. Gee, it's a busy first hour here on the show. 133-882 for Watch Smoke Alarms. That's our open line number. It's also our competition line right now. I want to give away a double pass to Bluey's World and a merch pack. Let's head out to Capalaba. Marianne's on the line. Hello, Marianne.
7: Hello, good morning.
1: How are you

0: today?
1: Not too bad. A little bit warm, cold, but warming up.
0: I know. Winter's certainly here, isn't it?
1: It sure is, yes.
0: Now, Marianne, you've won this double pass and merchandise pack to Bluey's World. Congratulations.
1: Oh, thank you very much.
0: Now, you want to take the grandkids, of course.
1: Of course, yes. They'll love it.
0: How old are they?
1: 17 months and 5-year-old.
0: Oh, how good. You must love that.
1: Yeah, they'll love it.
0: Yeah. Good on you, Marianne. Congratulations. You've got that and that merchandise pack now. Enjoy your time with the grandkids.
1: Thank you very much, and thank you for ABC.
0: No worries. No worries. Marianne and Capalabar there picking up the merch pack and the two tickets to Bluey's World. And don't forget that new granny ticket. I love this. Offering 2-for-1 tickets on the last Thursday of each month. How good is that? Head to blueysworld.com for more info and to book. Just got some breaking news for you as well. Israel and Lebanon have agreed to a ceasefire and the creation of pilot security zones. However, there's always a but. It is contingent on Iranian-backed Hezbollah, who was not present at the peace talks. Well, we're not there yet, are we? Seizing all attacks and the evacuation of all Hezbollah operatives south of the Litani River. So there's some information coming through, but it's all, I mean, some of the parties weren't even at the meeting, but it is some good news. We'll have more on that in the news at 10 o'clock with Chloe. 133-882 is our open line. You can also send us a text, 0499-880-882. Patrick says, my favourite Eastwood movies are The Mule. Yeah, The Mule's good. And Gran Torino. I think at the moment, Gran Torino is topping the list. That's where he's the grumpy old bloke. Yeah. Power Rider. What a great movie from Clint Eastwood. It's amazing what you can do with a good piece of hickory, says Jeff from Maribyrnong. Anthony says, Jace, love your passion. Keep it up. I will, mate. I'm not going to let a couple of lefty listeners put me off my thoughts. Rob says, I love your enthusiasm. I talked about Paula's text. When did the minister receive the report? Yes, I understand, Paula, as I said to you before. I'm not having a crack at the LNP. I just want these kids to be the priority. Well said, Jason. Keep on it. It's heartbreaking, says 160. And what I'm sick and tired of hearing, nothing more than we've been setting up another committee, another this, another that. Stop doing that sort of stuff and start fixing the problem. That's what we need to do to bite the bullet and fix the problem, says Mark, 133-882. If you want to have your say on anything this morning for Watch Smoke Alarms, 5 to 10.
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0: I don't want to steal Anita Annabelle's thunder when she does entertainment after 11:30 this morning, but some of these suggestions for Clint Eastwood movies, and don't worry, nothing's happened. He's just retired now officially from making and starring in films. You know, he starred in over 70 movies. He directed about 42. And that, someone suggested The Mule. That was the one where he was running drugs, wasn't it? That's where he was doing that. All great movies. Anyway, we'll continue this discussion throughout the morning as well. But Anita will celebrate his life and career after 11:30 this morning here on 4BC.
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2: It's 10 o'clock. Good morning. I'm Chloe Affleck. The state government has pledged to remove children aged under five from residential care, though they're yet to provide a timeline. A 1,300-page report tabled in Parliament yesterday revealed major flaws in the child protection sector. Child Safety Minister Amanda Kemm wouldn't offer details, but says the work has already begun.
3: Each and every week, I receive an update of the number of children that we have in residential care. What I'm also pleased about is the amount of foster care across the non-government services that are coming forward that want to be part of a solution for these children and their lives.
2: Three people have been charged in WA over an alleged plot to smuggle a Queensland fugitive to Indonesia on a yacht. Members of the Joint Organised Crime Task Force intercepted the vessel on Monday, more than 50 kilometres off Exmouth. The 32-year-old fugitive, said by police to be a bikie gang member, wanted for drug trafficking, has been remanded in custody for extradition back to Queensland. Australia could be facing the new round of tariffs from the United States. Federal politics reporter Nelson Scott.
4: A US trade representative has alleged Australia is one of many countries which have failed to prevent the imports made by slave labour. As a result, the Trump administration may impose a 12.5% tariff on goods we sell to America. Prime Minister Anthony Albanese has told the ABC Australia has tough anti-slavery laws and the trade penalty would be completely unjustified.
5: Australia has robust, comprehensive and world-leading legislation addressing forced labour.
4: Opposition leader Angus Taylor argues friends and allies should not impose new levies.
6: It's not what we want to see and we'll fight against rotten tariffs.
4: The new impost would replace Australia's existing 10% tariff, which expires in July. Nelson Scott, Canberra.
2: Officers at some of the country's onshore immigration detention centres will begin a series of rolling strikes today. United Workers Union are undertaking the industrial action after 10 rounds of failed bargaining efforts with contractor Secure Journeys. Lead organiser Surya Nagulapoli says many workers are struggling.
7: Working 11, 12-hour shifts in a 15-day period, and they're working 3 weekends on and 3 weekends off. So that is actually having a significant effect on the number of people leaving this industry. Fatigue levels are just increasing day by day.